0: President Trump's signature, but it could all be undone amid fresh U.S. strikes after an Iranian missile attack. Fox's Peter Ducey is at the White House.
1: Steve Witkoff and Jared Kushner's team have agreed to a deal with Iranian counterparts. Iranian leadership will need to approve it, and so will President Trump. And to get the president's blessing, there are three musts. The Strait of Hormuz must open, Iran must stop enriching uranium, and Iran must stop its nuclear weapons program. The fragile ceasefire with Iran may be a ceasefire in name only, as CENTCOM confirms that last night, Iran launched a ballistic missile towards Kuwait that was successfully intercepted by Kuwaiti forces, calling it an egregious ceasefire violation. Iran also launched five one-way attack drones near the Strait of Hormuz.
0: But Trump threatened to strike Oman in case it joined up with Iran to charge tolls on ships in the Strait of Hormuz. Israel's military continues attacks on Hezbollah targets in Lebanon as the U.S. and Iran inch closer to a ceasefire.
2: The Lebanese health ministry says 42 people have been killed and more than 40 others injured. One of those Israeli strikes hit in the southern suburbs of the Lebanese capital, Beirut. The IDF said it was targeting a leader of an Iranian militia group operating alongside the Iran-backed Hezbollah and hiding among residents. According to the Israeli military, there are around 30,000 Hezbollah terrorists. Of those, the IDF believes it has already eliminated nearly a third. Israel says the Lebanese government is incapable of disarming Hezbollah itself, but inside Lebanon, the Israelis are being accused of orchestrating a land grab through force.
0: That's Fox Business Network's Ashley Webster reporting. 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
3: 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Just click listen, then swipe right and hear the latest news updates on your time. 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
0: Crews have recovered six of nine workers missing and presumed to be dead in a chemical tank rupture in Washington state. The number of dead is now 11, including three who are still missing. It's one of the deadliest U.S. workplace accidents in recent years. Officials say the paper mill tank ruptured and spilled more than 500,000 gallons of a highly destructive chemical mixture used in paper manufacturing at the Nippon Dynawave Packaging Company in Longview. Homeland Security could stop processing international travelers at airports and sanctuary cities. Fox's Bill Malugin is in Washington.
6: DHS Secretary Mark Wayne Mullen now tossing around this idea to punish those jurisdictions by pulling CBP customs officers out of their airports. Now, such a move would immediately mean that international travelers wouldn't be able to fly into sanctuary airports because there would be no customs agents there to process them. California Governor Gavin Newsom responded to Mullen's idea by saying it proves there are no rules in the Trump administration, while Massachusetts Governor Maura Healey called the idea, quote, pretty stupid.
0: Transportation Secretary Sean Duffy said in a hearing last week, we shouldn't shut down air travel.

0: Secretary Sean Duffy said in a hearing last week, we shouldn't shut down air travel in a state that doesn't agree with our politics. The Centers for Disease Control and Prevention says about 28 million people in the U.S. have no health insurance.
1: The CDC reports about 8% of the U.S. population has no health insurance, and that's about the same as last year. But that number could soon be growing due to changes coming to Medicaid. Congress passed new rules for the Safety Net Health Program, and Congressional Budget Office estimates say those rules could knock as many as 10 million people off Medicaid over the next decade. And some Affordable Care Act subsidies, which were meant to offset premium costs, are now gone. Healthcare research nonprofit KFF says that means about 5 million fewer people are expected to enroll in Marketplace health programs this year. Jill Nato, Fox News.
0: I'm Tom Bergotti. This is Fox News.
2: Mark Levin.
3: I'm not sure that the president is using psychological warfare with the Iranian regime. We've done fantastically well. We own the skies. We own the waters. They don't have an air force. They don't have a navy. They've lost their first and second tier of so-called leaders. But it's not enough. You know what they're doing today? They're slaughtering more people and as fast as they can. So my admonition is a premature end to this military operation will eventually lead to an even stronger Iranian regime. If we can do something about it, we ought to do something about it. And by the way, the Arab countries are urging the president to eliminate this regime. So here you have, like never before, the Arab countries and Israel united behind the United States. We've never seen anything like this. I'm not talking about democracy breaking out. I'm talking about some of these countries able to work together. So there's an enormous opportunity here to destroy Iran's regime permanently.
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2: 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I think you're going to like it. Now, don't tell me you're going to check it out, but you really don't. 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
2: 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I'd like you to check it out. I think you're going to love it. I really do. All right. Got to hit it. Now, this is Yahoo Finance. Soaring interest costs spark new warnings of potential debt spiral. Yuval Rosenberg. Of the famous Rosenberg Muhammad Law Firm. No, not really. A trio of recent articles by center-left economists and policy wonks warn about the trajectory of the national debt. Now, the reason I'm reading this one is because I thought that was particularly interesting, because the left really kind of blows off the national debt, right? Now they're scared to death. America's heading for a debt, what do they call it? A debt apocalypse, Noah Smith warned in a Substack post published on Saturday. So, of course, they attack Trump, but they also attack Biden, but it's longer than that. This has been a long-term problem, and it's a big problem. Jared Bernstein, who was chair of President Biden's Council on Economic Advisors, wrote in The Atlantic that he's worried about this, and it goes on. And so just to underscore the point, the problem is this. The interest on the debt is out of control now, because the debt's out of control. We have all kinds of unfunded obligations out there. Big time. There's no political will to pull in anything. You saw the latest effort by Elon Musk and Doge and the President of the United States. And as they tried to pull in just a few $100 billion, not even $1 trillion, they came under vicious assault. Vicious assault. We're talking about tens of trillions of dollars here. Tens of trillions of dollars. And what they're saying is once the spiral begins, you can't pull out of it. The interest in the debt goes up. That causes interest across the board to go up. That causes inflation to go up. That causes interest to go up further to keep up with inflation. And so it goes like a domino effect. The value of paper money is destroyed. The fiscal house for the nation is destroyed. I'm not trying to scare you. I'm trying to wake you up. So you've got to do things in your own life to try and address this. I mean, it even gets

0: worse. The rule of law starts to crumble. Government takes powers they call emergency powers. You saw it in the pandemic. That was a tiny little taste of it. Government services can't be fulfilled, even the basic services. When I buy gold, by the way, I tend to buy coins that can be used as currency. Not that I want to use gold as currency, but you never know. Just in case. You know, when we had the Depression and Franklin Roosevelt took over, they banned the purchasing of gold. They banned it. Because they knew that's where people would run. Same with silver. Same with silver. So, while it's a little quiet out there, think about diversification. That's why I talked to you about it. And monetary gold and so forth. Yes, I have gold. I also have other things. You know, I believe in diversification. That's the way to go with these things. Again, I'm not trying to scare anybody. I'm just telling you reality. Let's go to Craig. Let me see if we have a new... Yeah, let's go to Craig in Danville. 1 second, Craig. Don't pull him up yet. Let me pull this up myself. Here we go. Danville, Pennsylvania, the great WMLP. Craig, how are you?
1: Hey, thanks for having me. I'm doing pretty good. I would like to scare people a little bit, I guess, because it's a good motivator. I have a number that shocks people.
0: Well, where you're coming and going, you're in and out. Give it another shot.
1: Okay. I've got a number here that should hopefully shock people a little bit. The debt divided by the citizens. So you take the total debt divided by all of the citizens, every man, woman, and child. If you figure your average family, husband, wife, two children, let's just say, you know, four people, it's almost $500,000 for that family to pay back that debt.
0: It's impossible.
1: If you add... It seems so. I agree. If you add the state, the total state debt across the nation, it's over.
0: Yeah, but let me tell you where this is even worse. You're not adding unfunded liabilities, which are over $300 trillion.
1: That's correct. That's correct. That's only the debt.
0: So if you add unfunded programs and liabilities that they don't put on the books, then you're talking about well over $1 million. Well over $1 million. And I've talked about this before, Craig. One of the reasons the post office is always in trouble looking for money, it's the one entity, the only one, I believe, where their debt for the pension monies that they owe, they have to have on the books. We don't have the debt owed in pensions for federal employees or any of the rest of it, even on our books. You aware of that?
1: I was not
0: aware. They're not on the
1: that.
0: Books. They're off the books, except for the post office. Go ahead.
1: The whole thing, it just really ought to scare people. And you can see when you're running those numbers, like when you're reading that article there, it's hard to kind of wrap your head around it. But if you owed $500,000, you can see pretty quick how it becomes difficult to pay that back and pay the interest.
0: But what gets me is you still have these Marxists, these buffoons out there talking about nationalizing health care. In other words, more and more and more and more and more debt. And they will defend this spending and more of it and a lot more of it by even shutting down the government. This is the Democrat Party.
1: It's because we have not had to pay it back in a very long time. We've allowed our politicians to continue spending and continue spending, and it's just like anybody that has gotten in over their head. As long as you're able to get more debt, it's not really a problem. It's only when you need to pay it back that it actually becomes a problem.
0: That's why one of my Liberty Amendments talks about capping it, and another Liberty Amendment talks about the gradual reduction of the spending, that if it's put in place immediately, could have a relative

0: hopefully positive effect, I hope. But you need a convention of states, because Congress isn't going to pass constitutional amendments by two-thirds of both houses, and they're just not going to do it because Congress created this problem. Thanks for your call, brother. We'll be right back.
1: Mark Levin.

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10: And it looks like, guys, it looks like Karen Bass has a new endorser. Karen Bass, you know, the lady who, like, mayor of L.A., the city burned down. Well, now you got Magic Johnson out there, endorsed for mayor. Doesn't he live in Beverly Hills? And apparently Beverly Hills is a thing for Republican mayors. That's like a little portion of Southern California that's, you know, kind of Republican, like Orange County. I was very shocked by this. That's probably why their whole city doesn't burn down whenever they have wildfires, because their stuff is kept up. Forestry management. And so Magic Johnson lives in like a Republican-leaning area that doesn't let their stuff burn down. So he can tell you to vote for the mayor of a town and he don't even live there. Vote for Karen Bass. Give her another chance to do it again. I mean, they're such good friends, but she's not his mayor. Being in one zip code and telling people in another zip code what to do. Now you see why Spencer Pratt is surging. Just interesting.
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9: 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But listen anyway. They know they're probably wrong. 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

0: also a very moral and principled man. That's always a good thing. It's hard to find that, particularly on the podcast, on the podcast clan out there. But he's got a great book out for young people, right, Steve?
1: It is, brother. It's for the kids out there. And we skipped a generation of teaching history and heritage in this country. So I'm going to do my part with

0: your help in trying to do something about that. So thank you.
1: The book is Why Independence Day, America is Great Because God is Good. And you can get it on Amazon.com, and I encourage you to get it, particularly now. It's a good time of the year. And you and I agree, you know, we can't leave it up to the government to educate our kids. We can't leave it up to a third party to educate our kids. We need to be the force that teaches them. And tell us about your book and why you decided to do this.
0: Well, we started this after Rush passed away. My publisher came to me and said, you know, we had this huge success in reaching the next generation with these Rush Revere books. Would you maybe consider trying to step into that realm? And I'm like, I could not carry Rush's jockstrap. But let me think about it. And I came back and I said, what about if we talked about America's spiritual heritage and we attacked it directly from that perspective? And they loved it. And so we planned out a trilogy of them. We launched in 2022 with Why Thanksgiving, and that became a national bestseller. It was one of the best-selling children books of that year. Then we came back with Why Easter in 2024. And then the finale was always scheduled to be for America's 250th, Why Independence Day. And I always intended, you know, my late friend Charlie Kirk used to always point out that Deuteronomy was the most quoted book by the founders. And so I wanted to go back, because our story, our 250th birthday, is really a story 3,000 years in the making. I mean, it really starts at Sinai with those stone tablets. And that's why you see the Ten Commandments and Moses prevalent in our founding buildings and documents and references going back in our history. And even I was just in Washington, D.C. a week ago doing a heritage tour. You can still see those artifacts and relics of our founding still there. And so I wanted to trace that history. Where did we come from? Where did these ideas come from? And point out that this is a heritage and a legacy to be proud of. There's no way we would be here without what our founders called providence, or the hand of God, the literal sovereign will of God providing favor to them. They often, in many of their writings, you know this, Mark, they provoked it. They asked for it. The final paragraph of the Declaration, you know, they asked the supreme ruler of the universe to judge them for the rectitude of their actions. They say, listen, if this Declaration is bad, if it's wrong, if what we're doing in rebelling against this king is not moral, it doesn't align with your will, if it doesn't make the world better than it was before, don't let it be successful, because it will only be successful if this aligns with your will. And so I wanted to trace that that line of history for the next generation. And I had no idea when we started this project 5 years ago in this trilogy, had no idea we would be in this position, had no idea we'd see this assault of anti-Semitism on the right. I mean, that was nowhere on anybody's radar, certainly not mine. And so to use that term providential again, I think that the timing of this book and the way that it's structured almost seems like I am specifically responding to the moment, but it takes 6 to 8 months to illustrate a book like this. And so I had no idea we were going to be in this moment. It's just

0: just very serendipitous timing for it.
1: It's a beautiful book. Why Independence Day America is Great, Because God is Good. What would you say the age group is for this book?
0: I'd say 3 to 10, although adults will love it. It's just, you know, once kids get to like 11, they think they're too cool for this stuff.
1: Yeah.
0: I think parents are going to learn a lot about this too. And I mean, you're one of the most prolific authors in the history of our movement. I will just tell you, this is my 14th book. It's my fourth children's book. Mark, the amount of editing it takes to put one of these children's books together eclipses my other 10 books combined.
1: Wow.
0: I mean, trying to constantly distill down, how would a 3 or 4-year-old understand this, right? These are cosmic concepts that we're talking about here. And so it does take, even though it's only 48 pages, barely 2,000 words, it takes a lot in order to make sure that those are words that are going to be understandable to our children, particularly in this current era we're in, when a lot of these concepts are foreign and opposite, really, of what they're seeing reinforced in their schools and everywhere else.
1: Folks, especially now, it's so important to lay the foundation for your children and grandchildren. And this book is fantastic. Why Independence Day, America is Great Because God is Good. And it is very, very important. This whole Judeo-Christian belief system and value system, which really is the basis of the Enlightenment too. And that is the basis of your country. And it's not really taught, is it, Steve Dace?
0: For a simple reason, brother, as you know, if it was taught, we'd be doing things a lot differently in this country if it was taught, right? I mean, there's a lot of things that we are doing and being asked to accept that no previous era or generation of this country, regardless of voting pattern or socioeconomic status, would have accepted. And you really have to spend a generation hijacking a heritage and a culture from the people in order to seed the ground so that you can do to them what we're now doing in this generation. You really can't do this all in one fell swoop. And I think also going back to the moment here, Mark, this is why these forces that are particularly going, and I'm a white evangelical, so I'm sensitive to this, but these forces going after the white evangelical boomer voting base. And here's what people need to understand. The reason why we are not Western Europe right now is because we came out of this. The church in America produced a critical mass of voters to counter the counterculture. And those were the voters that gave us the Reagan Revolution, that gave us the MAGA Revolution. Mm-hmm. If it were not for those boomer white evangelical voters, we'd be Western Europe. We'd be France and England right now. That's the difference right there.
1: Correct.
0: So to attack those people, to divide them, to despair them, they have really been, pardon the pun here, the bulwark against what the leftist spirit of the age has been everywhere else in the West.
1: Do you think that's why, in part, Steve, the people who are attacking Jews and Judaism in Israel have gone down the road of attacking evangelical Christians and so-called Christian Zionists?
0: 100%. And, you know, throughout the history of Christendom, particularly during the, 1800 years, there was no nation called Israel on the earth. There has been a lot of debate within the New Testament world about, particularly Romans 9 through 11. Does it mean there will be another country called Israel or not? A lot of debate. But that's not the same as just essentially saying, it's funny, they claim that those that don't have the prophetic Israel opinion are dogmatic. But really, they're the ones being dogmatic now if you don't reject it as they do.
1: All right, I want to carry you through the break, if I may. It's a fantastic book. I encourage you to get it. Go to Amazon.com. Why Independence Day America is Great Because God is Good. And this will help you push back against all the static that's out there and help you with your kids and grandkids in a big way. We'll be right back. How much is life, liberty, and the pursuit of happiness really worth to you? That's the question America's founders had to answer. For more than 150 years, the 13 colonies governed themselves until Britain suddenly declared they had no right to self-rule. Ordinary people were forced to make extraordinary decisions, risking their lives, their fortunes, and their sacred honor to fight for independence. 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
1: Steve Tace is a good man. He's a great host. Very reliable, very principled man. You know what, Steve? I'm sure many people already know. Tell people a little bit about your background.
2: Well, my wife has always threatened when she writes her autobiography, she's going to call it, I married a mailroom clerk, because that's where I started. I was a mailroom clerk. I got a job doing part-time sports reporting, and from there I worked into sports talk radio, and it's kind of begun similar to Rush. He started in sports, so did I, and then got moved to news radio, and I had a group of successful businessmen come to me after seeing the influence I was able to wield here in Iowa, particularly when we took out the Supreme Court justices back in 2010 and made history doing that. And they were like, you know, we know that some successful business people took a guy from Sacramento named Rush and took him out east to see what he could do. We kind of want to do the same thing with you if you're up to it. And they did. And

0: It took a long time to build this thing, little by little, but eventually, a company, Salem Radio, that I know you're familiar with, picked me up and gave me a shot nationally, created a time slot for me, and then, you know, kind of everything kind of went digital, and then we were at Conservative Review together, and then our company merged with The Blaze, and, you know, that's kind of how this all happened.
1: Yeah, and you love it, don't you?
0: I do. You know, it's kind of surreal to me. I mean, I grew up listening to you and Rush and Glenn, you know, and now I've been the show after Glenn here on The Blaze for going on 8 years now. Mm-hmm. I remember growing up one time listening to your show. You said something that rocked my world that I'll never forget. We are not a nation of immigrants. We're a nation of citizens. I've never forgotten that.
1: Wow.
0: And I have cited that many, many times in my own career, in fact.
1: Well, you're very kind. Now, this book, folks, Why Independence Day, America's Great Because God is Good, it's as if this book was destined to come out now because it's so important.
0: I know.
1: What's the feedback you've gotten from anybody?
0: So far, the feedback's been pretty excellent. I think that those who would be negative have kind of written me off. And I will just say I'm heartbroken at what has happened with Tucker Carlson. I've known him for years. He's been very kind to me in the past, but I can't think of anybody in all of human history, Mark, not one person who has gone down the deep rotted well of the Jews and come back like, you know, that person's more well-adjusted, kinder, gentler, and just a more patient and, well-mannered person than they were before. No one goes down that, it's almost like it's supernatural. No one goes down that hole and comes back better for it. And much of what I see happening, I look at Megyn Kelly and I'm like, how do you change your position on Islam from January of this year? And now you're saying totally different things 4 months later. These are serious people. These are not, you know, grifters. These are people that have worked on serious platforms, have serious followings. And that's why I don't think this stuff is just necessarily click-driven. I really don't. I think it's more sinister than that, and that's what I am concerned about. I think that there is clearly a spiritual war raging in America. I think we saw that with the president missing, a clean headshot by mere centimeters in the middle of that campaign. And I think that this spiritual, we're all that's left of Christendom. We're all that's left of Western civilization. This is it. And so, I think that this is the Valley of Megiddo culture war, level culture war that's happening in America right now.
1: So we either win it or it's over, you're saying.
0: Yeah, I don't think there's this is not going to be, we're not grading papers here, brother. This is an 83%. No, it's a pass fail. All right. I like to describe it as a worldview steel cage match. All right. Two worldviews have entered and only one is walking out. That's it. And that's the charge of this particular era and generation. We're going to decide right now if we're going to fulfill Reagan's most doomer prophecy that we're always one generation away and of being the generation that has to go back and tell our kids and grandchildren what it was once like in America when we were free. That's going to be decided in this era right here.
1: And it is. And it truly is. Do you think we're up to it?
0: I'm more optimistic than I have been ever in my career, which admittedly is a low bar because I'm not necessarily Mr. Optimism, right. But I do see more resolve to fight than I've ever seen. I'm not sure that we necessarily have a great plan at times. It does seem like we still react more often than we are pushing the agenda, but I do think that there is more of a resolve than what I have seen in the past, for sure. I am concerned about this election cycle. I'm concerned when I look at Texas, for example, and in their primary in March, I don't think Democrats have won a statewide race in Texas, Mark, since 96 or something like that. And yet we had the most hotly contested primary in America was Cornyn and Paxton, over 100 million spent in that race.
1: Hold on, we lost you. 100 million spent in the race and what?
0: Yes, 140,000 more people voted in the Democratic primary than in ours. And that energy level, we have got to get that energy level up for sure. I've seen in my home state of Iowa, we've got a primary coming up on Tuesday. We might be looking at 25% turnout or lower, and we've got an all-time record number of Republicans in my home state, Mark.
1: It's very worrisome, no question about it. Well, I'll tell you what, Steve.

0: You're fantastic. You have a lot of wisdom. You bring a lot to the table. I can't thank you enough. And I want to encourage you folks, get this book for your kids and your grandkids. Now's the time. Why Independence Day? America's great because God is good. I encourage you to get it. And God bless you, my friend. You're a good man, too.
1: I appreciate it, man. Same to you. And it's an honor. Thank you, Mark.
0: My honor. You take care of yourself. He's a great guy. He really is. And he works hard. And he's a man of deep faith, which I appreciate. And he supports other people, too. You know, other people out there battling away. But listen to what he said. Pearls of wisdom there. This is a battle for this generation. And if this generation, you, me, we lose this battle, we're going to lose the country. There's no question about it. We have a lot of challenges. We've been talking about the spending and the debt. We have the Islamists. We have the Marxists. We have the woke Reich neo-fascists overseas. This is why I'm so adamant about finishing off the Islamo-Nazi regime in Iran. There are certain choices that are made, both internally and externally, that are fateful choices. Fateful, F-A-T-E, fateful choices. And those choices will determine the future of our country and the future of the West. Europe is not up to it. Europe is dying right in front of our eyes. New York City is being devoured right in front of our eyes. We have other communities around the country, in Texas and New Jersey, Michigan and elsewhere. The enemy knows what it's doing. The enemy has announced what it's doing. The regime in Iran needs to be destroyed. For all the reasons we've talked about over months and months, if not years, and today for sure, but even more, it is a funding mechanism for an international revolution. That's the belief system for the Muslim Brotherhood and for all the other isms out there. We don't have a choice. And I just fret that when this is over, Hamas survives, Hezbollah survives, the Iranian regime survives, one of the great leaders in world history, Netanyahu, is defeated, as Churchill was defeated shortly after World War II, and that perhaps we lose the midterms in the next election. It's going to complicate things in a significant way. And unfortunately, the Democrat Party is not the Democrat Party of 50, 60, 70 years ago, where you had a significant percentage of elected Democrats who were quite patriotic, moderate, if not conservative. Those days are over. You heard Hakeem Jeffries. You've heard Schumer. They want to destroy the court. They want to destroy the Senate. They want to destroy the House. They want to destroy the rule of law. They've been very aggressive and even self-righteous about turning the Justice Department into the Injustice Department to try and destroy Donald Trump. These are very evil and dangerous people. We've got a lot to deal with, and we've got to stay united. You and me, all you Levinites out there, we have to grow our numbers.

0: And we have to confront this. I don't believe in making deals with the devil. If the Islamo-Nazi regime in Tehran isn't the devil, I don't know what the hell is. And I have politely voiced my position, publicly, privately, and every other way. I'm not the all-powerful figure some people think I am. We have some power, you and I together, but we don't make the decisions. We try and encourage, persuade, and convince. That's what we do. This is also why I use this platform and all my platforms when I tell you I'm mission-oriented. I am. I'm mission-oriented. That's what I am. That's what you are, ultimately. Because if not us, who? If not this platform, then what platform? I really believe it. History is unfolding right before our eyes. President of the United States has delivered a consequential year and a half, hasn't he? Restoring strength at our borders, rebuilding American confidence, putting the country back on the path of common sense and constitutional principles. I believe our system was never meant to rest on one leader, though. This is a nation of, by, and for the people. We the people. That's what the Declaration tells us. We are the sovereigns, both individually and collectively. So the president can't do it by himself. We need to be engaged citizens. You heard Steve Daish just talk about his concern about the enthusiasm vote out there. Well, those of us who stand for faith, family, and freedom, we better wake up. There's a lot more work to be done, and we better wake up our fellow citizens. That's where you come in. I want you to join AMAC, the Association of Mature American Citizens, and you don't have to be a senior to join, just 18 or older. 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I'll be right back.
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1: 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Whenever there's been terror all over the world, they have funded it. Donald Trump laid out three specific things that Iran needed to do last year. No nuclear program, no ballistic missile development, and stop supporting terror around the world. I know a fair bit about President Trump. One thing I know for sure, if he flat out says, don't do this, and you say, oh, we're going to do it anyway, he is going to come for you. The Iranian regime, an untold amount of bad to the West, aiding China, that's not in America's national interest. And then the nuclear threat is so essential, because if Trump is to be taken at his word, and I certainly do, and if the Iranian government keeps saying they want 60% enrichment, and when they've been 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to their word. 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

0: When you hear about Israel in the news, it's easy to think of headlines, politics, or another conflict far away. 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Anti-Semitic attacks in the Holy Land and across the globe. Elderly Holocaust survivors who endured so much, again, fearing for their lives. 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
3: The force, it's got a lot of power, and it makes me feel like, it makes me feel like,
0: you know, folks, if you're turning 65 or you're older, then I know you're like me and you're getting bombarded with Medicare spam. Maybe you got bombarded with it a few months ago, and you know you're going to get bombarded with it again. It's annoying. It's confusing. You got mailers and robocalls and ads targeting to you. Everywhere you watch and listen, they all claim different things. It's very confusing. What we need going through this process is real honest help from someone who's knowledgeable. And we need to get in front of this process before all of it comes pouring into your ears. That's why I urge you to call Chapter. And we discovered Chapter, and then we spoke to them, and I said, you need to be a sponsor. 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It's an entrepreneur who started it. It's a fantastic company. 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Again, don't put it off. Well, I'll wait till the fall. Okay, you're going to get caught in the traffic jam. 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They're fantastic. Let's go to Jim, Oakland, New Jersey, the great WABC. Jim, how are you?
4: How are you, Mark?
0: Good.
4: Listen, I was a negotiator for the Teamsters.
0: Yeah.
4: I can't see ever negotiating with these people. You can't negotiate with people that would strap a bomb to themselves and blow themselves up and people around them because they think they're going to go see 72 virgins. There's no logic in that.
0: That's the problem, isn't it? I mean, we're dealing with a different kind of animal here, right?
4: We need to finish the job and arm the people. That's what we need to do.
0: I'm with you. By the way, I love the Teamsters. I'm with you 100%. Thank you, buddy. You take care. Mark, why do you love the Teamsters? I'll tell you why. When I was campaigning for Ronald Reagan, the Teamsters endorsed him twice. Did you know that, Rich? Twice. And they became very, very close, very tight,

0: Teamsters is full of conservatives. They are. And Jim is 100% right. You can't negotiate with people who are going to strap bombs on their back. Nuclear bombs, for that matter. Let's go to Thomas, Stafford, Virginia, the great WMAL. Thomas, how are you?
1: Good, sir. Thank you. Love your show.
0: Thank you.
1: Love President Trump and his administration.
0: Yes.
1: I have a lot of experience in this kind of environment. Anyhow, not my resume, but I think the ceasefire is a mistake, and we should have continued to pepper them with five targets every day and say, hey, we're going to hit these five. Tomorrow, we're going to hit these five. And then the next day, we're going to hit these five and continue on until they fold.
0: Mm-hmm.
1: And we need to annihilate them.
0: And you're an Army veteran, it says here, right?
1: Yes, 32 years.
0: Wow.
1: 06, commanded all the way up through brigade. I was an SFAT team leader in Afghanistan. And, you know, trying to train the Army, the police, giving them all the resources, fuel, money, equipment, and they just stood down.
0: Mm-hmm.
1: And to me, that was a waste.
0: Mm-hmm. But you see the people in Iran, man, they want to fight. They just need some help, for God's sakes. They need some weapons, and they ought to be getting them. Thank you for your service, my friend. And I want to thank all the callers, all the listeners. You are fantastic. You're what makes this country work, and I'm deeply proud that you're there. I truly am. Fantastic calls. We salute our armed forces, police officers, firefighters, emergency personnel, ICE, our truckers, the men and women in Israel, the men and women in Ukraine, the men and women in Persia, and you, the American people. I love you. God bless you. We'll do this again tomorrow. Same place, same time. Take care.
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6: Framework, not a deal. I'm Carmen Roberts, Fox News. U.S. and Iranian negotiators reaching an understanding on a possible deal to extend the ceasefire for 60 days and reopen the Strait of Hormuz. And Treasury Secretary Scott Bessent told reporters during a briefing,
7: it's always a mistake to get out ahead of the president, so it is all going to be the president's decision. I think that we can see that the president very clearly stated his three, open the strait, highly enriched uranium, no nuclear program.
6: Fox's Peter Ducey has more from the White House.
8: The fragile ceasefire with Iran may be a ceasefire in name only, as CENTCOM confirms that last night, Iran launched a ballistic missile towards Kuwait that was successfully intercepted by Kuwaiti forces, calling it an egregious ceasefire violation. Iran also launched 5 one-way attack drones near the Strait of Hormuz.
6: A gas explosion and fire at an apartment complex in Dallas turns deadly. Search crews are still on the scene, but no word how many people are missing.
9: Dallas Fire and Rescue Deputy Chief Mark Berry talked about the initial call.
10: We responded to a gas leak, reported gas leak. Our first responders, while they were en route to that gas leak, a subsequent explosion occurred.
9: The flames are under control as searchers continue to comb through the scene. Gernal Scott, Fox News.
6: The Supreme Court rules 5-4 in favor of Black Row death inmate Terry Pitchford in Mississippi, who argued racial bias in the jury that convicted him with just one black juror. And a tech rally and robust corporate earnings, plus growing optimism about a ceasefire, helps boost all three benchmark indexes to record highs. 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
1: Prosecutors in Oklahoma charge a 26-year-old illegal immigrant with killing four people in a wrong-way DUI crash.
2: Investigators say this 26-year-old man from Mexico was driving drunk, going the wrong way on the highway for almost 6 miles last week before he slammed head-on into another car, hitting it so hard that both cars caught fire, and the four young people inside were instantly killed. The alleged driver, Michael Solomon Rosario Cruz, was being taken away from the scene after investigators found an illegal gun in his car and evidence he had been drinking. State officials say Rosario Cruz was not a legal citizen. He entered the country illegally and received DACA protections in 2015 under the Obama administration. He later got a work authorization permit, and he's been living in Memphis but was in Oklahoma City doing some contract work.
1: Fox's Garrett Tunney reporting. A man targeting homeless people in New York City gets a new home. In prison, Fox's John Saucier has more from New York.
3: 40 years to life for 31-year-old Randy Santos, who used a metal bar to bludgeon four homeless people to death who were sleeping on the streets of New York City almost 7 years ago. Santos claimed his mind was telling him to kill 40 people or he himself would die, and says he's much better now with daily medication. Addressing the court in English, he requested for a sentence short enough so he could, quote, be somebody after his release. His lawyers say he was diagnosed with schizophrenia months before the crimes. John Saucier, Fox News.

0: 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I'm Carmen Roberts. 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
5: I don't care if the Republican nominee for Attorney General in Texas has five heads and no toes. 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I literally don't care. If the theocracy is allowed to remain there after all of this, then I think that can be interpreted as a loss. However, that's ultimately for the people to do, right?
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6: I don't think they have a choice. They're just going back to the internet because they're getting clobbered. Their economy is in free fall. They have 250% inflation. Their money has no value. And their whole economic system is broken down. They thought they were going to outweigh me. You know, we'll outweigh him. He's got the midterms. I don't care about the midterms. Look what happened last night. That was the prelude to the midterms. And people understand that. They know that. Very simple. Iran cannot have a nuclear weapon.
7: It's going to be open to everybody. It's international waters. Nobody's going to control it. We're going to watch over it. We'll watch over it, but nobody's going to control it. That's part of the negotiation that we have. They would like to control it. Nobody's going to control it. It's international waters, and Oman will behave just like everybody else, and we'll have to blow them up. They understand that. They'll be fine.
5: So that was some insight into what was happening with Iran and what we can expect, because we keep hearing back and forth that no dust. What did I say yesterday? No dust, no deal. Right. Is I think how it is.
8: No trust, no dust, something like that.
5: No, yeah, they got to give us the weird uranium dust. I don't know my science, but look, I know what I know and I know what I don't. But if we don't have that, that's one of the things that they were demanding. Like, we have to have this, and if we don't have it, then we're not going to have a deal. I'm tired of going back and forth. See, you guys think he's a warmonger? I would have blasted them all into glass. Let the Lord sort it out. I have zero patience. None. Absolutely none. I'm tired of the back and forth. I think America is too. Good God, we better get it situated before we've got midterms, don't you think? I mean, we need to really get it situated before midterms. So welcome to the radio program, Dana Lash with you. We're going to get all this unpacked because he said yesterday, and they had this big cabinet meeting, and they answered a bunch of questions about it, and he was saying, the way that POTUS put it is that they are, Iran is running on fumes. They don't, and he doesn't care about midterms. I think he needs to care about midterms a little bit because he doesn't want to go through the impeachment palooza, because that's ultimately what's going to happen, is we're going to have an impeachment palooza if he ends up losing, which I don't think we're going to at this point. But again, all of this is up for Republicans to lose. And I'm going to give you another example. Here shortly, we're going to talk about the Trump accounts. You guys know I am so anti-Trump accounts. I like a lot of the stuff Trump does. This is not one of them. And if you dislike the Early Learning Center, I have no idea why you would support a Trump account. Because, first off, anchor babies are included. I've read it. I wrote about this 5 months ago. I literally screenshotted the portions of the bill for you that allow it. And I embedded it in the post that's hidden on this thing called the internet. So it absolutely allows for anchor babies. This was the passed bill. It's not a draft bill. It's not a draft from committee. It is not a draft, any pre-addendum or anything else.

0: like that. It is literally the bill. And it was part of the one big beautiful bill, which I wasn't a fan of for a number of reasons. And not because, like Thomas Massie, I was using it as a substitute for the Jews. Okay? So all of these things, it's incredibly important to be consistent because, look, we got mad at Cash for Clunkers and all of this other stuff that Barack Obama did. Why in the hell would we be like, oh, we're okay with early a glorified early Learing Center? And that's exactly what this is. It's a glorified early Learing Center. I'm not wrong, Kane.
1: Nope.
0: So, and there were some people that were that don't think so. They think that they're entitled to be generous with all your money. Like, you don't have kids to support, too. That's the thing that gets me. So we're going to dive into some of this stuff because I think it's important to talk about. And I think it's important because this is one of the things that could actually hurt him and run off good voters. So we're going to dive into that. So it's going to be Iran and the associated aspects of Iran, by the way. So you're looking at everything from energy, gas prices, inflation, et cetera, et cetera. So there's a lot of things that are attached to this. But we really cannot have this endless negotiation period. I think we have been very generous. And I don't think that that's being aggressive to note that. I mean, how long have we, Kane, how long have we been negotiating this? I was thinking back. I mean, good gosh, this has been some months now.
1: Yeah.
0: So I think it's fair to say we've been negotiating. We've been doing everything possible in good faith. So let's move, right? Because everything is going to hinge on it. And the longer that this gets drug out, what you're going to see are going to see more attacks in the mainstream press. You're going to see some retconning of the history of how we got here. I mean, there's going to be a lot of stuff that's going to alter the opinion of the American people. So this framework, I don't know, it's a 60-day, I don't know. I don't know if I take it seriously. Because it depends. Let me pull this up. Axios was like, oh, Iran took it. But Iran also disputes it. So who the hell do you believe, right? Remember, Iran was saying yesterday that the U.S. was saying that we agreed to this deal when we hadn't agreed to this deal as a way to force us into it by way of public perception. And I made the remark yesterday, when did they start caring about public perception? I mean, these are people who shoot their own citizens in the streets. Since when do they start caring about public perception? Give me a break. But I do think that it is coming from the U.S. that there is an agreement in place, less so that I don't think all of these details at all have been in any way sorted out. So we're going to talk about that more coming up. We're also going to, like I said, get into the Trump accounts because I think that there's two things that can actually hurt POTUS. Whenever POTUS starts, look, and I'm not a political zealot and no one will force me to be one. I will bite your throat out. No one will force me to be one. I never have been. And I like what I like and I like what I don't like. And I'm telling you that I don't like glorified welfare. And that's exactly what this is. It's glorified welfare. I'm going to explain to you the difference between the Dell donation, the tax, because it's not a taxpayer donation. They're taking it directly from the Treasury. Again, I've read the bill, so I encourage other people to read the bill as I have done. Not only read it once, but read it twice and do also what I did. Go through it line by line as I have done without a research department. This is where I differ from all of these absolutely... pretenders and podcastistan, because I don't have other cable news rejects from production studios going through. I read this damn thing. I went through it line by line, and I will fight you to the not rhetorical death on this hill. Not kidding.
1: Not rhetorical.
0: Not rhetorical. Bring an army. You'll need it. And then bring another one. So it's glorified welfare. And I have it up. We're going to dive into it. We're also going to get into some of this other crazy stuff. So, hold up. I thought this was a joke when I first saw it. So the Democrat, I keep wanting to say Twitter account. It's X account, right?
1: Yes.
0: So the Twitter X account, they, well, first they've been tweeting about James Talarico all day. And then when they weren't tweeting about

0: about James Tallarico. They told Stephen Miller to, how do I say this? What's that?
1: Don't say it verbatim.
0: Well, I can't say it verbatim.
1: No, don't.
0: They told him to do something unflattering to his face, basically. They told him to, shut up in a very not nice way. Can I say that? I can say that.
1: Sure.
0: Yeah, yeah,
1: yeah.
0: They cussed in it. And all it was they said, shut up, you redacted, you ugly redacted. Was basically, and there was, I think it's, is it still up? That's what I was looking at. I think it's actually still up on the, yeah, I think it's still, are you surprised? Of course it's still up. You're surprised that they would still have it up?
1: Yeah.
0: Why?
2: Because of all
0: the Democrats.
3: I mean, I guess you're right. I mean, you would just think that, I think some people have a level of decency that's baseline, but I guess not.
0: Yep, still there. Absolutely still there. Oh, that's what I was looking for. I wanted to see. Because I checked this morning and it was still there. And I'm like, surely.
3: Good God.
0: Now that the news cycle's kicked off. No. It's still there. So they got mad because everybody was making fun of the post that they had about James Tallarico. James Tallarico looks like an Old Navy mannequin. He does. He looks like, you can't unsee it. Think about it. He looks like an Old Navy mannequin. You walk in and he's got the weird Attack on Titan smile. And he's just a devil, you know, he's gonna eat you. He's just weird. Anyway, so they had these, all of these odd photos of him, everything that they could do to get him near a Texas flag. Although, didn't he have, at one point, didn't he make a mistake? And wasn't he wearing a t-shirt of the Cuban flag and he got confused and they had to delete it? And then they put up a different one where he was back in a Texas shirt because he's such an idiot. He missed, isn't, didn't that happen? So people were kind of responding to the really bizarre photos. Like, there's one photo where he's got his hands on his butt. They're not in his pockets because you can see the sides of his hand. His hands, it's like he's standing and he's got one leg, one toe up, like on the ball of his foot, and then he's got his hands touching his butt. And you can see the sides of his hands, so they're not in his pocket. I don't know what that is. It looks like a showgirl move. I don't know. I mean, I would expect to see a woman in that position, but not a full-grown man. And I just kept thinking, is this literally the best pictures that you've... Are these the best pictures you guys have of him? I feel like somebody needs a photo shoot with the Lego here. This is what I'm talking about. Look at it. Look at his legs up if you're watching the simulcast, Channel 347, DirecTV. He's on the ball of his foot. He's got his hands on his backside. Kane, have you... You're a man. Have you ever stood like that?
3: No. I can't... I mean, I don't think there's any photo evidence of me standing like that either. Yeah, I don't know what... Was he walking?
0: No, he's just standing.
3: Okay. Wow, that sure doesn't make me want to vote for him.
0: It's the Beto move. Did you see the... Do you remember the Beto photo when he... I think it was Annie Leibovitz that took the photo of him, and he was standing, like, on some dirt road, and he was, like, by a truck, and he did the same thing. Hands not in the pockets, though, like, clasping cheek. His own. And the, I don't understand this. Anyway, there's another photo of him that we're definitely going to have to unpack where he's eating, what was it? It's like a turkey leg, wasn't it?
3: People thought it was, because it's dark. It looks way darker than a turkey leg should look.
0: Looks like it's been cooked.
3: It looked like a beef rib, but that's what was originally reported.
0: Was it a beef rib, though?
3: I think they said it's a turkey leg, but it doesn't matter.
0: I think it's a turkey leg. That would have been the most generous St. Louis cut of a beef rib I've ever seen, if it were true. But he wrapped... Now, I didn't know that men... Okay, so this is me being a woman. I'm looking at him eating the turkey leg, and I'm like, something off about it. And I just couldn't figure out what. And then I looked at the comments, and every man, God bless America, was like, why does he have a napkin? Why did he wrap the meat in a napkin? Wrap the meat in a napkin. Men were appalled.
1: Yep.
0: They were appalled. I guess, now I'm a woman, I'm like, that makes sense. But... He's not a woman, I mean, that we know of.
1: Are you sure about that?
0: Well, I'm not, though. I mean, that's why I was like, I had the little caveat with that we know of. But they were upset that he wrapped the meat with a napkin. And why does he have to eat it like that? Why do, okay, look, candidates of all stripes, you don't have to get the photo of you open your gaping mouth wide to stick some, you know, meat on a stick in it. You don't. And he didn't get the memo. And he says, they have a million photos of him in this shirt. You think that they would have maybe picked a shirt that made him look, I don't know, that made it look like he had

0: some musculature. He looks like a little kid in a pajama top. We're going to come back to this. But anyway, long story long, the Democrats got mad and they told one of Trump's team that had made a remark about the photo to shut the redacted up, or shut up, you ugly redacted, is what they said. And it's still up there. It's run by a 30-year-old single cat lady. Her blood type is glitter and Adderall. Don't know if you knew that. Her parents are big pharma. Anyway, we're gonna revisit this. We're also gonna unpack the Trump accounts because it's bad. It's not anything that you guys should be celebrating, and it's not gonna fix anything because they tried this in Hungary and it failed spectacularly. So we're gonna get into, oh my gosh, so much as we move. The folks who help make the program possible because we're capitalists. It's Native Path. Well, it's Native Path. It's collagen. Do you like having, I don't know, strong bones? Do you not want to fall down when you're 90 and break everything in your body like Mr. Glass from the Marvel Universe? Because if you want to avoid that, that is the right one, right, Marvel? If you want to avoid that, then you need to probably start making sure you're pumping up your collagen. Because, see, after you turn 30, your body produces 1 to 2% less of it every year. And everybody knows collagen for firm skin, and it's great for nails and hair, and it just makes your hair so luscious. That's great, and it does all those things. But it also is the protein that keeps your bones dense and cushions your joints. All of that as well, and you can't get it back through diet alone. I mean, it's in animal bones, it's in cartilage, it's in tendons, it's in the sweetbreads. And so there was a doctor who was trying to find a good collagen for his patients, and he couldn't find anything that he liked or that didn't have a taste. This Dr. Chad Walding, so he just created one of his own, and it just started as like an in-practice thing that he would offer to patients, and then it grew from that, and that's how Native Path Collagen came to be. 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
1: We can often disagree, but

0: probably miss. It's time for Dana's Quick Five.
1: A Google employee was charged with using inside information to make $1 million on Poly Market. I want to use inside information to make $1 million on Poly Market. I'm going to tell you, the more and more that I see people not following laws, I also don't want to follow them. But my laws that I don't want to follow are way more serious than these laws. So just, you know, if we're going to pick and choose, I'm going to pick entirely differently. But this employee apparently, blah, blah, blah, made more than $1 million. But I just thought, I feel like it's a little bit of Dr. Evil here. That's not even a lot of money anymore when it comes to, I know it's insane to say that, but, right?
2: But it is.
1: Until it's not. Just saying. I don't know. Do we really think it is? Apparently, okay, I'm going to come back to this because this is a crazy story. It has to do with Canada and euthanasia. So saving that. A viral albino buffalo named Donald Trump was spared from that Islamic sacrifice in Bangladesh. Isn't that nice? They wouldn't do that in real life, though. Just saying. They wouldn't. It would not happen that way in real life at all. And we're going to get into the CIA officer and the 300 gold bars. Wait until you hear this story. It's crazy. Stay with us. 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
4: The FACE Act. 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The left has historically been the biggest advocates of the FACE Act because of the abortion provision. I think the reading of the FACE Act is very, very clear, but we'll let the process unfold. I don't like to see anybody arrested, and I do believe in people's right to worship freely, period, end of sentence. 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
1: Yes, yes, yes, ladies and gentlemen. And make sure you go find us over at Substack. Lots of good stuff that goes there regularly. And you are absolutely going to want to make sure that you check it out and you're up to date with everything, because it gets into a lot of the stuff that we talk about on the program. I mean, obviously the prep that goes out every day. All right, let's, we got to talk about all this stuff here. So the issue with these Trump accounts, and I've talked about this before, if you have ever, I wrote about it 5 months ago when it first came up. And the reason that I bring this up is because the White House tweeted that the Trump account app is apparently launching. And it's activation for people who are enrolled in the program. It's built by the Bank of New York, and it's going to be available on Apple and Google, blah, blah, blah. And it's, you know, TrumpAccounts.gov. This is literally Obama-style socialism. Now, I like a lot of what Trump does. This is not one of them, and I'm going to explain in detail why. Again, if you missed the piece that I wrote 5 months ago, the Trump accounts were what was passed in the One Big Beautiful Bill, and that's what I put in my piece. This was the passed bill, the bill that was passed. I went in and I read the whole bill, not once but twice. I made notes. I took screenshots of the portion of the bill that covers the Trump accounts, because anchor babies are covered. You didn't know that, did you? I confirmed this with 7 different congressional members. The anchor babies are covered in this. That's a fact. It is an indisputable fact. No one has done anything to take the anchor babies out. So this is the tweet: anchor babies are covered by the Trump account. And like I said, I like a lot of what Trump does. This is not one of them. So let me back up and explain to you so you have the full picture. The Trump accounts, this was the thing that the president talked about during the State of the Union. And it was included in the One Big Beautiful Bill, the OBBB. And there are 2 aspects of it. The first is, and this was announced during the State of the Union also, has to do with the Dell donation, Michael and Susan Dell. These are private individuals who have their own stipulations regarding their own donations. So they're giving 25 million children $250. They're donating that to the Trump accounts, right? So that will be in the Trump accounts. And it's considered one of the largest philanthropic donations that's ever been made. So that's different from the $1,000 that's going to go into each of these accounts. That comes directly from the Treasury. Whose money is in the Treasury? Taxpayer money is in the Treasury. They're seizing money out of the Treasury to put in these Trump accounts separate from Michael and Susan Dell's Dell donation. 2 separate donations into the same Trump account. One is actually a donation from the Dells. The other is government seizure, asset seizure, put into an account for only certain kids. That also includes anchor babies. And again, I'll direct you, I tweeted about it, so the link is on my X account. It's at Substack. It's quite a long piece, and I screenshotted, linked, and quoted all aspects of the passed bill, which is now law, that stipulates and makes all of that possible. So, the federal government is seizing taxpayer dollars, $1,000 to babies born between January 1st, 2025 and December 31st, 2028. And they have different qualifications for this, right? So there's different qualifications for it. The kid has to be, I'm looking at some of the qualifications for the Trump accounts. So eligibility, the child age 10 or younger, you have to live in a qualifying zip code, and you have to have first opened a Trump account specifically. And then the $1,000 is, they call it federal seed money. That's taxpayer dollars. That's only for kids born between 2025 and 2028 that also are in applicable zip codes, right? They call it the jump starting the American dream.

0: So anchor babies are qualified. All of you that have kids, you're all screwed already. You got to have these particular type of babies, and you got to be in this zip code. I specifically remember Barack Obama proposing stuff like this back when he was running for president in 2008, and we rightfully at the time called it a socialist welfare scheme. Now, apparently, we're acting like it's a big celebration, and we're doing it in the face of the 250th anniversary of the founding of this republic, which I just find abhorrent. And as I said, and I'm going to say this a lot, I like a lot of what Trump does. I don't like this, and I don't have to. And it's not a qualifying factor, right? You're not un-American because you don't like socialist welfare programs. Now, the Trump accounts for this, now, as I said, it comes from the Treasury. Absolutely the Treasury, right? And it sounds like, I mean, it's great what the Dells are doing. The Dells are choosing to do that with their own private money. I applaud that. You do that all you want to. What you can't do is force everybody else to be like the Dells. Do you have Dell money, Kane?
1: No.
0: I sure as hell do not have Dell money. And I pay an absolute epic butt ton in taxes. We all do. In fact, we are all still reeling from the tax dollars stolen from us for all of those damn early learning centers. We are all still reeling from all the taxpayer dollars stolen from us that are being used in Medicaid fraud, Medicare fraud, home health care fraud. Billions and billions and billions and billions of dollars. We have not received any relief for the billions of taxpayer dollars stolen from us and being used to essentially fund Porsches and luxury vacations and condos for Somali diaspora and others in other parts of the nation. I have not received any tax relief, have you? Hell, we haven't received any tax relief from COVID when we had our businesses seized and forcibly shut down. And our kids were all given anxiety because they were forced to be isolate far away during one of the most important periods of their lifetimes. We all still had to pay taxes, although we weren't getting a return on the forced investment of that tax dollars, did we? We did not. So we're all still reeling from this. And instead of giving taxpayers relief, we're all still dealing with the leftover of Biden inflation. We're dealing with instability in the Strait of Hormuz. And instead of getting any kind of relief, what we're getting is a giant Obama-esque welfare scheme. Now, I will make note that there are a lot of people who, there are some people who cannot do math or that are advising Donald Trump. And the people who cannot do math that are advising Donald Trump, they worship Hungary's federal socialist programs. Hungary tried paying women to have babies, and it was celebrated by all of the people who think that politics began the day that their balls dropped. And to be quite honest, it's not true. Politics has been existing, and all of this stuff has been happening in various forms a millennia before their parents or lineage was even created. But my point is this. These people have no idea how the real world works. They were looking at what Hungary did. They thought it was great, but they didn't tell you the full story. Hungary began paying women to have babies in order to improve their birth rate, and it didn't work. In fact, it was a disaster, and the birth rate is now 0.8 below what it was previously before they attempted this program. I wrote about that also over with receipts at Substack as well. So they're trying to base things on a failed program from a quasi-dictator who, because he thinks the right way about certain things, is being considered like whatever first. I don't know. But it didn't, point is it didn't work. It was a complete and utter failure. They were talking about giving minivans to women, all kinds of stuff, but it didn't actually increase the birth rate. And again, the birth rate slid back down to even a lower, to a lower percentage than it was before these socialist programs were implemented in Hungary. So back to the United States, all of this being under the one big beautiful bill signed into law, it's drawing literally from taxes and borrowing. That's where we're getting the money from. We're raiding the treasury of tax dollars and we're borrowing. Children have to be born in the United States, but as the requirements, the key eligibility rules that are codified in the one big beautiful bill that I took a screenshot of and also linked and put in the Substack post that is before my face right now and linked on X, the parents don't have to be. And there you have it. So all of the China H-1B people that were coming over here having babies, taking them back to China, bringing them over here so they can jack up our electoral system, they're covered and they can get this money. Somali diaspora, you have parents from Somalia coming over here, they have a baby, that baby's eligible. It's true. It's all in black and white in the one big beautiful

right there. There was no oversight on this. Now remember, you have two different sets of requirements as well for the Dells and for the federal taxpayer. This is a Republican-championed welfare program. There are, and by the way, if you think that it's not going to be expanded, yeah, they're already talking about that. As I made mention of previously, Politico had a piece that was interviewing Republicans about all the different ways they want to expand this in their state. I like Scott Bessent, but he's wrong here. This is a socialist program. So there are people in Texas that are talking about expanding it. There were people in Illinois talking about expanding it. Do you think that you can trust the lawmakers to expand this and not rob you blind the way that they did in Minnesota? How many different ways do you think that this is going to be completely corrupted? We have created another socialist welfare program. It will never go away, and it's going to be complete. It's going to turn into exactly what we've seen with Medicaid and everything else. This solves nothing. Now, I go after the people who go, well, you know, this is about investment in kids. Well, then fine. You're free to invest in other people's kids. Some of us have kids to take care of on our own. You're not entitled to our money to pretend to be generous with. That's not virtue. You're trying to wrap up theft in a veneer of virtue. And if you care so much about the kids as you claim, why the hell haven't you donated extra to the Treasury on your own before? I will ask these socialists who pretend they're America first, I will ask them the same thing that I ask of every Democrat, socialist, and Marxist that proposes this type of BS welfare scheme to me. If you care so much about the kids, let's love kids, as you claim, why haven't you taken it upon yourself to write extra to the Treasury in your check voluntarily? Oh, you can't do it unless we're all forced to do it? That's not America first. That's Karl Marx first. That has nothing to do with the welfare of kids. If you're not voluntarily doing that already, then that pretty much says, I guess you don't care as much about kids as you claim to for the purpose of this argument. But what's more with all of this is that you don't have to do anything like this if you really wanted to improve the economic quality of life for families, reducing the tax burden overall, cutting spending, unleashing our domestic energy production. More refineries came, we've talked about that, so that we can actually refine this stuff and get more of it on the world market and be in more control of it. There's a million things that we could do, getting the government out of the way, cutting regulation to make the economic environment hospitable to the creation and growth of families. But none of these people are championing those things because they're lazy. That is the harder thing to do. People want the half-assed, lazy thing that's going to turn into another Medicaid, Fannie Mae, Freddie Mac, name a government program that has been funded by theft of taxpayers' disaster. That's exactly what you're going to have with this. So this isn't America first, it's government first. And the fact that we're launching this as some sort of celebratory hat tip to the creation of this republic on its 250th birthday is just asinine to me. So I don't care how you slice it, it is a socialist program. It is indisputably socialist. Anchor babies are included. There is no oversight of this program. It is absolutely going to turn into another Somali diaspora early learning center. They're already pushing to expand it in states across the country. That is more taxpayer money that's going to be stolen and going to be frittered away in fraud. And it never works. There is not a single country where a program like this has ever been created in which it's worked. And I've done the legwork on researching it. So I'm happy to sit here and regale you with tales of every third world hellhole and European Euro trash hellhole that have attempted to implement this and have failed exponentially. You just have to be willing to sit here for the 3 hours that it's going to take me to go through every single one of those countries and what it ultimately did to their bottom line financially. And we're seriously entertaining the idea of doing this here in the United States and acting like it's part of our 250th celebration when really it's a stab in the heart of Lady Liberty? Give me a break. As I said, I like a lot of what Trump does. This is not one of them. We have a lot more on the way as we move. Our partners that help bring you the program, it is our friends over at Preborn. Speaking of loving babies, if people love babies as much as they say, then the people who are advocating for taxpayer theft and government welfare need to be donating hand over fist to Preborn, because

0: Newborn actually saves families, and they saved over 80,000 babies last year. They brought over 10,000 women to Christ. They are the gospel leader of the pro-life movement. And they've been doing this one ultrasound at a time. 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You are saving lives.
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0: I pray. Families marching one by one, hurrah, hurrah. Families marching one by one, hurrah.
1: So this is Blue's Clues. No, keep it going because we got to see the what is it, the little otters with the surgical boob scars? Is it otters? I don't know, but there's a paraplegic dolphin. Why are all the bears, why is there a crop shirt? I don't understand that. Okay, so, and then apparently someone said that the skirt on the floats is the pedophile flag colors. The one that has the yellow in it, not, I guess, this one here. I mean, so they have a drag queen. Okay, there's the paraplegic dolphin. I don't know. It is what it is. With the rainbow on it. I don't know. Don't know what happened to him. Maybe he had an accident. Maybe he jumped out of the pool. I don't know. And then that, it gets worse because then you got the, I'm waiting for the, there we go, right here. Is it otters, beavers? I don't know.
2: Beavers.
1: And they've got like, yeah, little surgical scars, the one on the right. You can see it. Yeah, they had his boobs out. I don't know, man. This is on Blue's Clues. And then the other float had the pedophile flag. Because that, it's like the trans flag, but it has yellow in it, apparently. I just learned that last night, and I'm going to go vomit now. So that was at Blue's Clues. Someone said that they were watching. They were sitting at the table. They were doing some paperwork, like legal stuff, because they had a death in the family. And they turned the TV on, and that was playing. And they didn't realize it at first, and they caught their kids watching it. Like, what is this? And that's Blue's Clues. That is not the Blue's Clues of yore. If you have to indoctrinate kids about sex, you're a pedophile. That is pedophilia. That's, I don't know how else to describe it. That's all about how people choose to have sex. That's what's being identified right there. And why does it have to be in a kid's show? They're learning to count, for crying out loud. I mean, they don't understand all of your adult baggage. Stick with us. Second hour on the way.
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4: 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Data clearly shows that left-wing violence and terrorism is on the rise. And the reaction to left-wing violence, the celebrations following Charlie Kirk's murder, for instance, indicate the left has decided that violence is, in fact, how we solve our problems in this country. The Democratic Party is apparently half sociopath. There's a huge chunk of the Democratic Party base that wishes harm and death on Trump. Even now, in the wake of a left-wing lunatic clearly programmed by standard-issue Democratic talking points, these are ornery, violent, remorseless, miserable Democrats. And then there are the launderers of this violence. Democratic Party leaders have lost control of it, and they've decided to just ride this disturbed, violent mob as far as they can.
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0: signature. Vice President J.D. Vance, speaking to reporters at Joint Base Andrews, says it's hard to say exactly when or if President Trump will sign the Memorandum of Understanding.
1: We do think they're negotiating, at least so far, in good faith, and we're making some progress. Hopefully, we'll continue to make progress. The president will be in a position where he can endorse the agreement, but obviously, that's still TBD.
0: Fox's Peter Ducey has more.
2: Steve Witkoff and Jared Kushner's team have agreed to a deal with Iranian counterparts. Iranian leadership will need to approve it, and so will President Trump. And to get the president's blessing, there are three musts. The Strait of Hormuz must open. Iran must stop enriching uranium. And Iran must stop its nuclear weapons program. The fragile ceasefire with Iran may be a ceasefire in name only, as CENTCOM confirms that last night, Iran launched a ballistic missile towards Kuwait that was successfully intercepted by Kuwaiti forces, calling it an egregious ceasefire violation. Iran also launched five one-way attack drones near the Strait of Hormuz.
0: Crews found the bodies of six workers who were missing and presumed dead today following a chemical tank rupture south of Tacoma, Washington.
3: In one of the deadliest U.S. workplace accidents in decades, a total of 11 people are known to have died. Those deaths are the result of a rupture in a paper mill tank that spilled over a 500,000 gallons of a destructive chemical mixture used to make paper Tuesday. Three people are still missing, and Longview Fire Battalion Chief Matt Amos says getting to them won't be easy.
4: Very labor intensive, and it takes a lot of personnel, and so we can only make entries into these areas so many times in a day.
3: Officials say some of the chemicals have been detected in the nearby Columbia River.
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0: At least three people are dead after an explosion engulfed a Dallas apartment building in a massive fire. The blast shaking nearby homes and flinging debris while firefighters were on their way to a reported gas leak. No word yet, though, on the cause of the explosion. Demonstrators have been fighting with ICE agents at the Delaney Hall facility, where detainees are on hunger strikes to protest poor conditions for illegal immigrants. Fox's Alexis McAdams is Newark.
8: Anti-ICE protesters in New Jersey blocking the roads, stopping working people from getting to their jobs, like this truck driver who finally had it. This as rioters face off with federal agents again, demanding the Delaney Hall detention facility in Newark closed down, harassing law enforcement with messages like this.
9: Quit your job and kill yourself!
8: DHS Secretary Mark Wayne Mullen tells Fox the detainees are eating three meals a day, have clean water, and medical care. New Jersey's Democratic Governor Mikey Sherrill says these protesters have been peaceful, blaming the mayhem on ICE agents.
0: Six people were arrested for allegedly assaulting federal agents. Nearly 200 people have died in U.S. strikes on alleged drug boats.
10: The U.S. military revealing at least 199 people have been killed during the Trump administration's months-long series of strikes on suspected drug trafficking boats in the Caribbean Sea and Eastern Pacific Ocean. U.S. Southern Command says it notifies the U.S. Coast Guard of any survivors, but the total comes as survivors of recent attacks have not been found. The number includes at least 22 people who survived an initial strike, only to be

0: important. 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
2: I don't care if the Republican nominee for Attorney General in Texas has five heads and no toes. 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
2: Welcome back to the program, Dana Lash with you. And we got a lot of stuff to get into still because we were talking about the Trump accounts, which I'm not a fan of. You need to go back and listen to that, what we said last hour in the podcast. I also have a piece I'm going to re-up on Substack, and I had linked it on X as well. But for one last quick thing on that, for the people who say, as it relates to the socialist program with the Trump accounts, because just so you know, recap, anchor babies are included. I have the portion of the law that stipulates this, that is screenshotted and highlighted and linked for you over at Substack, the One Big Beautiful Bill, which this was in. So anchor babies are included because the parents don't have to be from the United States for eligibility. So that's not all the Chinese babies brought over here, the H-1B, all of that stuff, they're all going to be in here. The Somali diaspora, all going to be here. Lawmakers are already talking about expanding it in states, so it's going to be early Learning Center all over again. Another government-funded fraud slush fund. The Dell donation, Michael and Susan Dell, that is separate from the seed money coming from the Department of the Treasury. $1,000 is going to be taken from the Department of the Treasury, that's our taxpayer dollars, and given to these accounts. And this is right after we've had all of the fraud with home health care, Medicaid, Medicare, Somali diaspora, and all these different states. No fraud relief. We have not received any sort of taxpayer relief from that at all whatsoever. Additionally, we could have done a million other things, like make it a better economic environment with fewer regulations and lower taxation and fewer business restrictions, et cetera, et cetera. There's a million things that we could do, but that's hard. This is the lazy, easy thing to do. So it was modeled after what they did in Hungary that failed spectacularly and didn't at all improve the birth rate or anything of that nature. And for the people who say that, well, they care about kids, so they support this program, they don't really care about kids, because if they did, they would have already been voluntarily writing their own checks and submitting that to the Department of the Treasury. So I'll tell them what I tell every Democrat and money-grabbing Marxist. You should do that instead of going and trying to be generous with all of our money, because we also have kids to pay for. And then lastly, I'll include this. People who say, well, we can spend a lot of money on a conflict with Iran, but we can't do this. Well, defense and anything military related is actually in our enumerated powers, Article 1, Section 8 of the United States Constitution. Welfare is not. There you have it. So welcome back to the program. Can we talk about James Tallarico?
3: We have to.
2: We're going to have to. Hang on. Oh my gosh, I can't believe we got four audio sound bites. Give me a moment, I gotta build up to this. Guys, Ken, how far away are we from the election?
3: Oh man.
2: Because we're gonna have to deal with this.
3: I know.
2: FUD every day. Okay, throw up the meat eating thing. Because I do actually have to take a poll of our male audience members, I think. We have a lot of ladies that watch, but dudes. So when I had Democrats retweeted this, and they're like, yeah, you know, we're going to come take you Texas or something like that. Oh, yeah, November, here we come. And I was looking at this. So all the men that are in the comments say that, why does he have a napkin eating this? Because we think that is a turkey leg. It is an awful dark-looking turkey leg.
3: Yeah.
2: I think it may have been burnt. I don't know where he's at. And you all know he ain't eating all them sides. Those are all not himself. Why is his shirt so like that? His shirt don't even fit him. It looks like a kid wearing jammies on Christmas morning, but I digress. Anyway, Lego Hair Tallarico. All the men in the comments were going, okay, the napkin. Why did he wrap his meat in a napkin? That's a big deal to the gents. Is it really that big of a deal to the gents? Ken, you're a man. I need you to weigh in on this.
4: That's just something we notice. You know, they're just cool.
2: I found it hysterical that every one of them commented this.
4: Look, I get you don't want to get your hands dirty when you're eating meat.

0: But that's not very Texas barbecue of you. It just isn't.
1: Steve, would you wrap a turkey leg in a napkin, or do you just, like, wash your hand off later?
2: As someone who's like, chicken wings are my favorite food ever made, why would you even touch the napkin until you're done? You're just wasting napkins.
0: Right. That's exactly right.
1: Look at that. I love it. That makes sense, actually. You're wasting napkins at that point. That makes so much sense.
0: And by the way, the napkin would probably stick to the meat.
1: Ew.
0: Like, why would you want that?
1: That means you're going to be getting some napkin in there.
0: Yeah, when you try to pull the napkin away, it's going to be stuck to the meat. In this instance, I guess a turkey leg.
1: I just thought he would be more of a pro at it than that.
0: What? A pro? What, with meat on the stick?
1: Yeah.
0: I see.
1: You see where I'm going with this?
0: I see.
1: I just thought he'd be more of a pro gobbling on meat on a stick. I thought he would be way more of a pro than that. I'm just saying. I mean, somebody, one of the people in the chat says it's probably a tofu turkey leg. Wait. Yes. What? They do that?
0: I guess. Hey,
1: wait,
0: tofu.
1: Hold up.
0: Tofu Tallarica.
1: I feel like I'm Googling something about Martians. Tofu turkey leg. That means you have to take soy and shape it into a turkey leg.
0: It's not just soy. It's the bean curd.
1: That's soy.
0: From soybeans.
1: Yeah.
0: Yeah.
1: It's soy. It's soy grodiness. It's soy gelatin that you form into. Like, there was somebody who shaped their tofu turkey into a baby.
0: What?
1: Yeah. Well, they shape it into all kinds of stuff. Yeah, somebody goes, you use a wet wipe after eating it with your bare hands. So, there was a woman who asked, I think she was a liberal woman. She asked one of the men in my comments, well, what do you do with the mess on your hands? And the man goes, it just goes away. What do you do with the mess on your hands? It just goes away. Men don't think about this stuff.
3: That's not true.
1: Okay, sidebar to my story. So the first time we ever went to Medieval Times, when we first came down to Texas in 2013, and I took my kids, and they were, like, crazy over, you know, all that. It was, and I'm immediately, you know, I don't like buffets, and I don't camp. I like being out in the wilderness, but I go back to, because I don't pretend to be homeless, and we invented the house. We've gone through this. And I'm also like, you know, I like nostalgia, but also with certain modern amenities, like silverware, for instance. So I insanely research everything before I go, including a trip to Medieval Times. So we took the kids to Medieval Times, and they get the crowns, and it's like, you know, I'm like, there's a falcon. I hope it doesn't, like, poop in my tea. This is so gross. But the falcon was cool. But anyway, when the food came, I, like, literally unwrapped, and I had plastic silverware that I had wrapped individually in napkins, like it was a professional thing, and I passed it out, and my husband looked at me like I was insane, and my kids were like, what? Because everyone else was just ripping everything apart with their hands, and I had, like, wet naps, I'm that mom, and everything. I had all of it. If you need some hydroxychloroquine, I had some of it then, too. So, anyway, we are the only people there that had this. And I could not tell if the other moms were like, why didn't I think of this too? Or if they were like, seriously? My husband was almost afraid to use the plastic silverware. He was like, I'm not doing this. But he did use the napkins. He's like, I'm not going to just take, like, a wet rag, and I'm not doing it. Because I'm like, hey, you know, it was 2013 at the time. We have these things, right? Because we're not the French court pre-Catherine Medici who brought in silverware from Florence. We're not back in those times. This is modern. This is America, right? We're keeping the plastic utensil business going. Made in the USA, by the way. So, going back to this whole thing with as a woman, I would probably not wrap the turkey leg in a napkin, but I would have one at the ready, like maybe in my other hand, right? But to wrap the meat with the napkin, as you were saying, that napkin and that meat is going to fuse.
3: Right.
1: And then you're going to have napkin meat. And it's just, that's nasty. You're going to waste that meat? You're going to not eat that part? That's dumb. Why are you, it's like this man ain't never eaten no meat on a stick before. And he's wearing that shirt. At least it's the right shirt, right flag this time.
3: Yeah.
1: So this is what Democrats, I guess they had a photo shoot with him. And he was all in this Texas flag shirt. And it's all the most awkward stuff that you could imagine. Not as awkward as some of the answers that he's given, though. So when he was, he does not He has a problem with his own whiteness and masculinity. This is Flashback, James Tallarico, Cut 25.
3: For me, prophetic voices like Jesus have helped me reckon with my own whiteness, my own masculinity, my own certainty, my own ego. It's a never-ending process, and it's a painful process.
1: What? Why is it this? You have too much time on your hands, you loser. First off, Jesus was a savior, number one. We're not going to refer to him as Islamists do. Number two, I also have a problem with his masculinity, or rather lack thereof. So maybe that's what he's alluding to in that, and that I get, because he looks like literally an Old Navy model, like an Old Navy mannequin. James Tallarico is an Old Navy mannequin, and he's out there just to sell you some fleece. That's what it is. So maybe that's what he's referring to. I don't know. But when he's like, I never tried to, how did he put it, reckon with his own whiteness? Like, what is that? It's a bunch of word salad that he spits out there to make himself look, to ingratiate himself with certain demographics, right? Goodness. So, oh, I got to play this one. We got the time because I got some. Okay, we do. Cut 27. So you have the version one, and now this is version two of the same Triscuit Democrat. Watch.
4: Jen, he's the best I've seen over the course of my life running and being involved in politics in Texas. And so we all just have to get behind him. And our group, which you talked about at the outset, Powered by People, our volunteers are out there meeting, registering.
1: So Beto O'Rourke, remember, Beto O'Rourke played power chords in a really crappy cover band, and he like had a DUI and he tried to run away from the scene, and his judge daddy had to get involved. And his judge daddy told the Dallas Morning News at one point that his real name is Robert O'Rourke. I mean, he is as Irish as the fictional leprechaun selling you marshmallow cereal. They called him Beto so that they could, like, sort of fake a Mexican association being out in El Paso. He never worked a day in his life. He worked, like, his wife owned, like, a business, his wife's family owned a business, and he worked there. And he ran for office twice, believed his own hype. The only way that James Tallarico is more subdued in his physical behavior, whereas Beto O'Rourke was like all over the place and he seemed like a nut. James Tallarico seems like a nut. Well, granted, when you look at his face, but also whenever he talks. But if he doesn't talk and he just stands there, he seems innocuous. They ought to try the Biden approach with him, really, which I'm going to get to here coming up. I mean, I'm not talking about having a stroke on the stage, but, you know. This is, can I play more or do I need to wait?
5: One more, that's it.
1: I need cut 26 really badly.
3: I often think when reclaiming symbols, I think about the American flag. I think the Confederate flag is a symbol of treason and terrorism. But the American flag is such a complicated symbol for most of us. In many ways, like Jesus, like the cross, it's been co-opted and in some ways its true meaning has been betrayed.
1: What is its true meaning and how was it betrayed? We all have questions. We all have questions. That is, by the way, those are some of the calmer things that he said. Those are some of the more innocuous. I know. Oh, my gosh. It's going to be a gold mine of insanity. All right. We have headlines on the way. And we have to talk about how Jill Biden knew. 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
6: All of the news you would probably miss. 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
7: So, okay, apparently millennials are throwing parties to celebrate boob jobs and nose jobs. And Steve said that he went to a nose job party last year. And this is from the New York Post. Okay, how did that work, Steve? What? You get an invitation to go to a nose job party?
8: Yeah, so there was a pin the tail on the nose. It was pretty funny.
9: That's so weird.
7: Oh, my gosh. Like, I feel like we need to introduce you guys to, like, bonfires in the woods and beer out of cups.
8: Not when you live in D.C.
7: Oh, my gosh. Y'all got some woods around there? Granted, may have to go out to Virginia, but, oh, my gosh, that is really a thing that they're doing. So they're like, all these people are in their late 20s, early 30s, and they get boob jobs and have parties, or nose jobs and have parties. Like, is it after the job or before? Like, did she have the new nose already?
8: Yes, it was after the healing process.
10: Celebration.
7: Okay. Oh, my gosh. So in this one, in this New York Post story, they say, yes, they also did pin the new nose on the face. And they had pictures of the old nose up. I don't know, man. I can't deal with this. But aren't these the people mad because they can't afford avocado toast?
10: Yay, vanity.
7: Okay, I don't know. Oregon moves a step closer to banning hunting and fishing as a part of a new animal cruelty law. Now, I love animals, and we support a lot of shelters and all that stuff. But I also think that it's cruel to not properly cull and cultivate and care for animal health and animal herds, right? You have to cull them to balance the ecosystem. This is land management 101. So they're actually animal activists, and they don't actually really care for animals. They are trying to get a ballot initiative 28. They want to basically ban all hunting. That's what they're looking at. Like, all hunting, all fishing, even like abattoirs, which butcher animals for market, they want that all banned as well. Now, currently, those things are all exempt from Oregon's animal cruelty laws, but they're going to now start treating them as a criminal offense, ranging from misdemeanor abuse to assault. That's insane. So that's what Oregon is moving to do. They have no idea where food comes from, clearly. And tourists are not entitled to free tap water, Italian court rules. They have fountains everywhere. All you got to do in Italy is just bring a thermos, and you can fill up everywhere. Restaurants don't have to give you free water over there. And you don't really need it because there are fountains absolutely everywhere with fresh water that you can get and fill up for free. Stick with us. 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And when a woman walks into a Preborn center, she finds compassion and support and prayer and a free ultrasound that shows

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1: From Benton to Carnac.

0: No.
1: What happened?
0: I don't know what happened. I mean, as I watched it, I thought, oh my God, he's having a stroke. And it scared me to death.
1: Okay, so first off, she is a lying liar. That's an elder abuser. She really is. That's despicable. He was so bad on that debate stage. You don't all of a sudden get that bad. I told you all during the State of the Union, I went to the State of the Union address that Biden gave. I was up in the galley. And so if you're in the chamber and you're looking straight on and you've got the podium and that's where the president's speaking, I was sitting to your right. So it's house right, stage left, but house right. And I was sitting up to the right. So I didn't get just the full on. I got to see the side and everything. When he walked in, and this was way before the debate, this is way before any of that. When he walked in to that chamber, the first thing, because I was sitting by a couple of people, including a very high up military guy, a very nice person. He was there as a guest of a Republican, older gentleman, and all the decorations. And I knew I wasn't going to be spilling tea with him because he's, you know, disciplined. But there was a woman sitting next to me, and she was a teacher who was fighting with her teachers union. She was there as a guest of another Republican. And we were like, is he really going to, you know, we were kind of talking because you don't know really who you're sitting with. Usually you get like one person that a lawmaker can bring to sit up there. And so we're watching him walk in. And when he walks in, whenever the president walks in, it's always chaos, right? Because they're going and they're shaking hands with everybody and everybody's leaning in and the camera is like in the middle of it. So it's always a tight shot. So you can't ever, you don't really ever see like waist down, right? So when he came in, immediately, it took way longer than anybody that I have remembered getting through. And I felt that was done on purpose to make it look like it wasn't just him that was slow. It's everybody who wants to shake his hand and talk to him, and he's just being generous with his time. But then there comes a point when you're walking down into the chamber and you get past the first row of seats where it's open and you have to walk around and get up a couple of little steps to get up to the dais, right, and get up behind that lectern. And that's where it got weird. So while that's happening, I don't know what the cameras were showing. Usually they show other lawmakers because the Supreme Court's there and you got the generals and the cabinet and all this stuff. He had to have help. He had somebody walk with him and they were trying to make it look as unassisted as possible. And they had other people walking around him and Pelosi was there walking with him too. Almost like they were trying to do what you've seen them do before whenever he would leave the chopper and walk to the White House and they would form like a group around him. Like Charlie Brown, his gang doing the Christmas tree. They would do that around Biden so you really couldn't see. They were trying to do it there. But it would have looked really bad and it would have been caught on camera if they would have helped him up to get to the lectern. So he had to do that to himself. He had to do that himself. And guys, it was slow. When he got up there, he leaned and grabbed it like, oh, thank God. And he literally used the lectern as a walker. If you see him, even during the debate, I'm trying to figure out if I have. It was like he grabbed each side of the lectern like one would hold a bicycle, right? And he's just holding on to it. If you notice, when he gives his speeches, that's how he's holding on to it. He's not like gesticulating. He's not gesturing. He's not doing any of that. He's just holding on. And that looked bad from where I was. It looked so bad. I told you guys all this like the next day. You cannot tell me, my point in sharing that is that you cannot make me believe that Jill Biden did not know something was wrong. Because that was years before the debate. That was several years before the debate. That's, and you remember, Kane, I told you I was shocked at how bad he was.
2: Yeah.
1: It's one thing to see it on camera and to watch him struggle with putting sentences together and his mind and then getting them out of his head. It was another thing entirely to watch how unsteady he was on his own feet. Like at that time, Fetterman was still fresh off his stroke. Fetterman was in better control of his faculties and motor skills than Biden was.

0: guys, it was so unbelievably bad. And I just kept thinking the whole time that I was sitting up there, I almost didn't listen to any, I almost didn't hear anything he said for the first couple of minutes, because I was thinking, it would be such a crazy op for a foreign adversary to get video of how horribly he's doing and just use that as a way to shame America or have blackmail on him or something. It was that bad. So Jill Biden sitting there on camera looking at that reporter saying, I just never seen him like that. You are an absolute lying liar. What a disgusting, you're a disgusting woman. You got to be kidding me. Then you weren't with your husband very much, were you? You were not with your husband very much, because, girl, I'm telling you what, we all saw it. We all saw it years before at the State of the Union, several years before that debate. He was bad. He was bad. If he had had to lift his arm up to turn a page on that lectern, he'd have fallen over. I'm not kidding you. I mean, when I heard her say this and try to sell it with such sincerity, I just made me dislike her all that much more. Anybody who can lie to you like that, like this woman does, how do you do that? How do you sit and look at someone like that? I am the world's worst liar, because I just start laughing and I can't do it. I just can't do it. So never ask me if you're wearing a ridiculous outfit, if I think you look nice, because I can't even do that. And I just, there's, she looks right at her. The sincerity of where she says this. Now, do you remember, isn't this when, now isn't six when she was on the debate stage? And she ran out and was like, Joe, you did such a great job.
1: Yes.
0: Listen to this, cut six. This is what she did.
2: Joe, you did such a great job. You answered every question. You knew all the facts. And let me ask the crowd, what did Trump do? Lie!
0: He has no idea what the hell he is. She goes up there on the stage. She talks to him like he's three. Joe, you did it. It's like that Blue's Clues thing. You answered every question. You know all the facts. You did it, Joe. Great job. I have to be really careful, because if my dogs hear me talk like this, they're going to think I'm talking to them.
1: Right.
0: Right. I mean, that is so sad to me. But she went up there. Did you see him? Can we just, like, without the sound, can we just roll it? I want you to watch him. This was crazy. She went up. What? Look at him. Look, he's standing there, mouth agape, and he's just looking at her, and he's going, and she just gets in front of him and takes over the show at that point. He's checked out. He's just, he doesn't know what to do. And if you know Joe, like Joe Biden was always an arrogant, confrontational jackwagon. He was one of the rudest people ever in the Senate. He was the guy who went after Clarence Thomas. That's how you know this is, he is not there. And she jumps out there to do this. At no point does she say, my husband cannot do this.
1: Right.
0: At no point does she intervene and say, this is bad for him. At no point does she do that. I don't know. I can't. I'm shocked. Now, it's okay now for Democrats to come out and say, well, you know, you guys covered up. Where was Abby Phillips this whole time? Look at her really trying to put it on now. Cut seven.
3: I appreciate that we now get to see at least some version of a truth that she's putting out there. Because I think, yeah, the conversation should be had about the deceptiveness
4: I think
3: that was behind this. Like, that's the conversation that I think ought to be had. The autopsy... Mm-hmm. That the Democrats didn't delve into that, and but it should.
4: Yeah.
3: What kind of political system covers that up?
0: Mm-hmm.
3: And
0: the same,
3: it's
0: the same political system. Lorraine wrote this piece over at Substack, where literally the Department of Justice issued a report. It was their special counsel that Biden was, quote, he had willfully retained classified docs, but he, quote, lacked a mental state of willfulness for them to prosecute. They knew this. This was back in 24, before the debate, that he willfully retained and disclosed classified materials after his vice presidency as a private citizen.

0: He said that he can't really remember anything. As Lorraine put it, his brain's mush and he can't remember anything, so that's why they can't prosecute. The report noted that he could not even recall major events in his own life. He could not even recall when his son passed away. That's what they recorded. And now you know why they don't want the audio of this out. It was way before the debate. So for her to come out there and say that this was new to her, I saw what I saw during the first State of the Union. You all saw what you saw on the campaign trail back in 2020. You all saw that. This, for her to say that, is just abusive and awful. Absolutely awful. This family has no honor, no integrity. And to do that to someone, and you can argue, well, you know, he wanted to do it. Did he? No, he couldn't even remember his son passing. But you're so positive that he wanted this? That doesn't make any sense. It's just absolutely horrific. But that's what they did. And they think it was completely fine. Nothing wrong with it. Now you have people in the media who are like, oh, it's okay now. It's all right to talk about this now. Here's another leftist. I think this is Ms. Now or whatever the hell they call it. Oh, we saw Biden at NAACP dinner. This is cut 8. He just didn't look right. Oh, now they can say it. Please, listen.
1: I mean, when you lie to people right to their face, they have a tendency to not trust you. Mm-hmm. And, you know, a lot of people knew something was wrong with Joe Biden. I went to a dinner in Detroit, an AACP dinner. He was the guest speaker. His speech was great, but seeing him just make the walk to the stage, I was concerned. I was like, hey, this dude doesn't look right. But I would say that, especially now, as we're looking at a president who often showcases that he is unwell, that we need to apply those same questions that a lot of people had then.
0: When did Trump forget anything? They're trying to make it like a tit for tat, but there is no tit for tat there. There is nothing like that there. At all. Remember, last bit, this is cut 9. KJP said, this was just a bad night. It was just a bad night for Biden. That's all it was. Watch.
2: Did the president get examined by a doctor, or did he get a neurological scan?
3: A neurological scan? Look, what I can say is that, just to take a step back, it was a bad night. We understand that it was a bad night. And the president has spoken to this. And he understands that.
0: Yeah, does he though? We have more on the way. We got Florida Man coming up as we move. Our partners that help bring you the program is the folks over at Noble Gold, Noble Gold Investments. 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Gold moves on fear. Gold moves on instability. 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This is how we defend life where it matters most. 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
7: I'm not sure that the president is using psychological warfare with the Iranian regime. We've done fantastically well. We own the skies. We own the waters. They don't have an air force. They don't have a navy. They've lost their first and second tier of so-called leaders, but it's not enough. You know what they're doing today? They're slaughtering more people and as fast as they can. So my admonition is a premature end to this military operation will eventually lead to an even stronger Iranian regime. If we can do something about it, we ought to do something about it. And by the way, the Arab countries are urging the president to eliminate this regime. So here you have, like never before, the Arab countries and Israel united behind the United States. We've never seen anything like this. I'm not talking about democracy breaking out. I'm talking about some of these countries able to work together. So there's an enormous opportunity here to destroy Iran's regime permanently.
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2: It's his last mission to make bad decisions. It's time for Florida Man.
3: All right, so, goodness, I have a couple of crazy ones. Let me start with this one, the Florida Man and the Thong. We're going to do that. We're doing it. First off, I'm going to let Juan get his mugshot ready because he looks just like the poltergeist with the Quaker hat from the second Poltergeist movie. I kid you not. He looks just like this. Dude, right? So here's the headline. Elderly thong-wearing Florida man busted for exposing himself around his apartment complex. Claimed it was his, quote, right to walk around naked, end quote. 79 years old. He was arrested for consistently, as it was described, exposing himself and making lewd gestures around his apartment complex. He argued to police that it was his right to walk around naked. Tyrone James Causey, 5 counts of indecent exposure at his Hollywood, Florida apartment. Tons of neighbors call police saying that he is weird and this is bad. He wasted no time showing police what the neighbors were talking about, though, because he answered his door wearing a G-string thong, saying that as long as it was not a park, he had the right to walk around naked. Oh, that's him. Oh, my gosh. Ah! It's like, oh, my gosh. It's like a skin tag became sentient. Oh, gross. He looks like the poltergeist guy with the Quaker hat, right? So the police officer explained to him, what you're doing is exposing yourself, and that's illegal. But he said, well, I'm allowed to do it, and I didn't know I was being filmed. And then it got weird because he asked the female officer to, quote, jump rope for me, baby doll, and began to play out the Divinyl song right there in the doorway.
4: No.
3: Yeah, he did. And he also put lipstick on in front of her. So he starts putting lipstick on. It's like a Jay and Silent Bob. And no, it's, you know what it is? It's like puts the lotion in the basket from Silence of the Lambs where the guy's leaning in and he's putting the lipstick on. And then
4: he began
3: a self-fondling exercise and told the officer to jump rope for me, baby doll. She immediately arrested him and booked him into Broward County Jail. But he was released! He regularly walks around, so apparently he likes to thrust his groin at doorbell cameras. Guys, there's so much here. Oh, gosh, there's so much. I can't even read some of it. It's just bad. Bad. So, and he's not walking around. Explain to me how.
4: I mean,
3: there are horror movies that have been made on less than this. I'm just saying, right? I know I do need to get to the guy who used a chainsaw to steal a bunch of Pokemon cards, but everything froze because of that one website that has a ton of pop-up ads. Just gotta say. We have more on the way, though. We have a third hour of the program that you don't want to miss. Stick with us.
5: Adulting is hard. If only there was some kind of treat to make it all worthwhile.
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6: Yes, deep-fried Twinkies and Oreos. 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
6: Now, thanks to the magic of deep-frying, we've elevated these iconic snack treats to a whole new level of deliciosity.
5: Is that a word?
6: It is now. See for yourself.
5: Wow! Suddenly the world is shiny and bright and I feel super! Thanks, announcer man!
6: Thanks to deep-fried Twinkies and Oreos.
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0: tentative deal. I'm Ted Lindner, Fox News. The U.S. and Iran have reached that tentative deal to extend the ceasefire by 60 days, but it needs President Trump's signature. Returning from an event with Air Force Academy graduates on Thursday night, Vice President J.D. Vance said it's hard to tell when or if President Trump will sign off on the deal.
1: We do think they're negotiating, at least so far, in good faith, and we're making some progress. Hopefully, we'll continue to make progress. The president will be in a position where he can endorse the agreement, but obviously, that's still TBD.
0: The agreement would reportedly extend the ceasefire to allow for more talks between the U.S. and Iran. The American embassy in Ukraine's capital remains open even after the threat of attacks from Russia. Fox's Gernal Scott with more.
2: A social media post from the American embassy in Kyiv says there is no change to its current operation. Comments attributed to the foreign policy chief of the European Union, Kaya Kallas, claimed that while EU embassies remain staffed, the U.S. embassy had been vacated after Russia warned diplomats and visitors in the Ukrainian capital to leave before attacks on the city escalate. In the post on X, the U.S. embassy cited the State Department's pledge that protecting the safety and security of Americans was its highest priority. Gernal Scott, Fox News.
0: A huge fire destroyed a two-story apartment building in Dallas today. A fire official saying that the fire caused fatalities and injured at least four people as the search for missing people is ongoing. Fire crews responding to a call of a gas leak when an explosion happened. City officials say there was no city maintenance work being done at the scene at the time of that explosion. And the manhunt for Jacob Baker in Hawaii is over. He's the 36-year-old man in police custody after a massive search on Hawaii's Big Island. Police believe he's responsible for killing three men, all between the ages of 69 and 79, within a two-day period. America's listening to Fox News.
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0: The Supreme Court ruling in favor of a Black Death Row inmate from Mississippi who claims there was racial bias in the makeup of the jury that convicted him. Fox's Lillian Wu has more on this.
15: Justices in a 5-4 vote siding with Terry Pitchford, who was sentenced to death by a jury of 11 white and one black juror in 2006 for his role in the killing of a grocery store owner. There were five potential black jurors on the whittled down jury pool, but the prosecutor, who had a history of dismissing black jurors for discriminatory reasons, used peremptory strikes against four of them. Jurors can only be excused for race-neutral reasons. The opinion, penned by Justice Brett Kavanaugh, finding defense lawyers did not get enough of a chance to argue the black jurors were improperly dismissed. Also that the state Supreme Court acted reasonably in ruling they had not.
0: Swiss authorities say a man stabbed and injured three people in an act of terror at the train station in Winterthur. The suspect, who was arrested 5 minutes after emergency services were alerted, is a 31-year-old Swiss-Turkish dual national who lives in the city. And authorities in Alaska are racing to reach four climbers who fell from North America's tallest peak. Fox's Kristen Goodwin.
16: The National Park Service tells the Associated Press weather conditions, including limited visibility on Alaska's Mount McKinley, are improving and could soon allow for helicopter operations to rescue four climbers who fell. The agency says the incident was reported overnight near the Denali Pass, explaining the four are part of a seven-person climbing team, not sharing any details on their conditions, but noting the three other members returned to camp after trying to help. Mount McKinley is North America's highest peak, standing at more than 20,300 feet tall. Earlier this week, two climbers who were...

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1: Great radio stations across the land, along with Sam and Polo. It is the Joe Pags Show. Glad to have you here. Thanks. Appreciate you stopping by. There's a lot going on. A two-parter with Alan Dershowitz today, the famed attorney. We talk a lot about Epstein. Of course, he was an attorney for Epstein, and he's always been out there saying exactly what he thinks is going on. I asked him if we can get this out of the ether at some point. I asked him about, you know, Donald Trump and what he did before he was the president, as far as getting hold of authorities and saying, hey, you got to do something about this Epstein guy. Talk about that. We talk about, can the president become the president for a third term? It's a brand new book he's got out. It's called, Could President Trump Constitutionally Serve a Third Term? And he makes the argument about how he could. Now, would President Trump want to? That's the question. Get into that. We get into, as I said, Epstein, Supreme Court, about his suit against CNN. CNN defamed him big time, but the lower court seemed to be saying, yeah, but there was really no malice. They were just really stupid, which doesn't make any sense. Plus, a whole lot more. Do not miss my two-parter in hour number two and hour number three with famed attorney. I believe he's the professor emeritus. Right, Sam?
2: Yeah, I'm sure he is.
1: Oh, he really is, though. I mean, that's really his title. No.
2: Yeah, I think he is.
1: You are executive producer emerita.
2: Thank you.
1: That's a little bit different.
2: Mm-hmm. Yeah.
1: I want to harken back to the days when Joe Biden was in office. When Joe Biden was in office, anybody who's got a brain knew that there was massive cognitive decline. Now, I've been following Joe Biden in politics since the late 80s, early 90s. I remember when he was on the Senate Judiciary Committee and the confirmation hearings for Clarence Thomas for Supreme Court and how disgusting Biden was then. Of course, allegations about how he's treated people since then as well have always abounded. But let's talk about the 4 years of him as the president of the United States. He was inaugurated. He was, in fact, the president. Although auto pen was used on executive orders and on pardons and everything else, he was the guy who, for those 4 years, who we called president of the United States. We knew when he ran for president in 2020, there was already cognitive decline. There was something very different about Joe Biden in 2020 than what I remember from 1991 and 1990 when those hearings were happening. Something very different about Joe Biden and his quickness to respond to something cognitively and at least sound smart. You remember when he ran for president, I believe it was in 1988, he was caught lying and plagiarizing and embellishing his college records. And when somebody would challenge him on that, he would go at them hard. Hey, buddy, I'm telling you right now, I'm smarter than you are on any given day. Yeah, he just was that guy who would instinctively react, even if he had nothing backing what his reaction was. Well, in 2020, because of the vid, we know that he stayed in the basement. In 2020, we know that he almost never left, and that's exactly what the strategy was. He has the famous debate with President Trump, where he talks about his son's laptop, and now 51 either current or former intel officers or chiefs or something all said it's Russian disinformation. And by the way, I think all of them should face charges. They knew that they were lying about that. But this was a piece that he could use in the debate because he knew that Trump was going to bring up that disgusting laptop from hell. But in that run, we knew there was something going on. In that run, we knew that he couldn't get through a sentence. In that run, we knew that he would get lost when leaving a stage or leaving a podium or a microphone. We know that he would say things that just didn't make any sense. What do you call somebody, a pony soldier or something? He's going to take him behind the woodshed. I mean, the whole thing was very strange. But again, mostly, they left him in the basement. And when you leave him in the basement, he can't get himself in too much trouble. Then he becomes the president. Jen Psaki lies about how this guy ran circles around them. The Energizer Bunny, and then KJP, Karine Jean-Pierre, she shows up on the scene, and we can't keep up with him. It's unbelievable how energetic and how young he is. He's got more energy than five men. You know, the whole thing was crazy, because we knew that Joe Biden was leaving for his

0: home in Delaware, probably Thursday, about 2 o'clock in the afternoon. They would put a lid on it. I'd never even heard the term lid before we saw this. They put a lid on his availability to the media, and his schedule would not even be released, or it would just be blank. And then he'd show back up like Monday or Tuesday, work a couple of days, and leave again on Thursday. There was something going on to where he couldn't do stuff in the Oval Office, so they made a digital Oval Office, and he was in a different place completely, maybe in the executive office building, I'm not sure. But the whole thing was a massive cover-up. We saw him getting lost when it was time to take a picture. We saw him go to the G7 where he just wandered away, and Joe Biden had to go and get him. His wife had to go and get him. Well, yesterday I told you that she admitted that when she watched his debate nearly 2 years ago now, in June of 2024, when she saw his debate against former president and now president again, Donald Trump, the man's wife thought he was having a stroke on live television. She admitted that. I thought he was having a stroke. She was so concerned about her husband possibly having a stroke that right afterwards they went to some local restaurant where she announced, "You did great, Joe. You answered all the questions." What? She thought he was stroking out. And they went to go have a pancake. I'm not sure I understand. We all know, even if you're on the left, you knew Joe Biden was done. And let's say that you disagree with me that he was already toast when he was running in 2020. Let's say that you disagree with that. And maybe you do. You can't deny that by 2021 and a half, in 2022-ish, in 2023, he was done. Didn't know where he was, got lost all the time. Half the time he would just look off into space and not say anything. You can't deny that there was something very wrong. Well, Dr. Jill Biden, Joe Biden's wife, the former first lady, sits down with CBS News. And the CBS News reporter actually asks her the question, did you see the signs of cognitive decline?
1: Ever see signs that he was falling into cognitive decline?
2: No.
0: I want you to understand, she said no. She said no twice. Kept a straight face. And the reporter says, truly? And then Jill Biden, after saying no, there was no cognitive decline, kind of makes an excuse for why there was cognitive decline.
1: No. I mean, people were saying he wasn't the same Joe Biden.
2: Well, I don't think that's true. He was the same, the essence of the same Joe Biden. But, yeah, he was slowing down. He was getting older. I mean, we all observed that. When you know, it's a very intense job. I think it ages you quickly.
0: What? He was the essence of Joe Biden? And the job is very, very, it's a rough job. It's a hard job, and it has that effect on you. And we, you know, we all saw it. Then she says we all saw it after just saying that there wasn't any cognitive decline. And the reason why I'm going on about this today is very simple. We were lied to our faces for 4 straight years. We had somebody who didn't know, I believe, what his job was. We had somebody who didn't, I believe, fulfill the duties of the job. And now we've got his wife who wants to sell a book out here still pretending as if there wasn't any decline, while at the same time admitting there was some decline. Of course, KJP is out there on the circuit now, too, trying to sell a book. And she, of course, talks about her characteristics right off the top. I'm female. I'm LGBT. I'm an immigrant. All these things to try to sell a book. Then, of course, you can't leave this guy out, Jake Tapper. Jake Tapper, of course, wrote a book admitting that he got it wrong about Joe Biden the entire time. And he wrote the book to sell the book. He basically admits, he might as well have titled it, "I'm really bad at the job I'm doing at CNN making millions. I suck at the job that I'm doing at CNN. Please buy my book." Because I allowed a guy who cognitively wasn't there anymore to just lie to my face and his wife. I'll never forget when Jake Tapper sat down with Dr. Jill Biden, you know, the great Surgeon General. Of course, I'm kidding. Whitney Goldberg said she'd be a great Surgeon General. She's an education doctorate. When Jake Tapper sat down and talked about him slowing down, Biden, or cognitively not being there,

0: Jill Biden said, we're not going to go there. And Jake Tapper said, we're not? She said, nope, we're not. And guess what? They didn't. They didn't go there. So what should happen for all of those complicit in lying to your face and mine for four straight years? What should happen? Because I don't know that anything he signed or the auto pen signed or anything that he put into law, the auto pen signed into law, or anybody that he pardoned should stick. When it comes to law, you can undo that by passing another law. When it comes to executive orders, President Trump has already undone almost all of Joe Biden's executive orders. But when we talk about the pardons, I think that that's a question that begs an answer. Are any of them any good? I know the one for his son probably is, because Joe Biden actually put pen to paper and signed that one. The other ones he didn't. It was auto pen. But should there be an investigation of Karine Jean-Pierre and Antony Blinken and Jake Sullivan? I mean, should there be an investigation into Kamala Harris and all the complicity that clearly they all had in hiding his true medical and psychological and cognitive state for the 4 years? He was the leader of the free world. Should there be hell to pay? Is there something that you'd like to see happen? I would love to see the Senate, allegedly run by Republicans, and the House, allegedly run by Republicans, call them in one by one. What did you know and when? We deserve to know, don't we? 833-JOE-PAGS. 833-563-7247, joepags.com. Scroll down, click on contact. I'd love to get your thoughts on that. By the way, the interview with Ted Poe from yesterday is up and running on YouTube. It is a longer interview than what you heard on the radio, so go check it out, joepags.com/YouTube, joepags.com/YouTube. We get in-depth into how the endorsement of President Trump not only boosted Ken Paxton, but put him over the top by more than 20 points over John Cornyn, who many thought was a rhino going in. And how President Trump has been so successful in sticking to America first and backing people he knows will do the agenda we elected him to do. So go there right now, joepags.com/YouTube, and check out that entire thing. Of course, my monologue about Tucker Carlson is there as well. 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
10: 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It's all Super Talk.
11: Yeah, I think it's kind of disgusting.

0: wife. And for all that time, she lied. And I, many would say that she got away with it. But, I mean, she lied the entire time. And for all intents and purposes, and by the way, it is intents and purposes. It's not intensive purposes. Sam, you knew that, right?
1: I'm sure I knew that.
0: Why are you making a face? A lot of people think it's intensive purposes. It's not.
1: My whole life, you always corrected all of our English, so I did know that, but I just don't use it very often.
0: You're welcome.
1: Thank you. Supposedly.
0: Yeah, definitely not supposedly. Can I just make that clear? Not supposedly.
1: Yeah.
0: And stop using the word irregardless. It's regardless. The hell is irregardless?
1: Even if, you're salty today.
0: Even if it's a colloquialism, stop using it.
1: True.
0: Anyway, that said, she lied for 4 straight years. Actually, before that, because she was supporting him on the campaign trail from the basement. But what's even more dastardly and disgusting is that now she's doing it to sell a book. She's still lying about it. And I mean, are people buying books like that right now? They go, let me go get Jill Biden's book. There's a picture of her signing books somewhere. You couldn't see the line or anything, but allegedly she was signing books. I'm not really sure what that's all about. But what do you think should happen? Should those who were complicit in hiding his clear cognitive decline, in hiding the fact that he was not fit to be the president, in hiding the fact that he wasn't 25th amendmented, that's hard to say. But then again, people will say, what did you want, Kamala Harris? Not really. But where are you on this? I just feel like there's something illegal that happened as they lie to our faces. And I want them all in front of the committees, the Oversight Committee, Judiciary Committee, I don't care who the hell it is. I want to see, at least the American public deserves to hear these mealy-mouthed idiots who are all trying to write and sell books now, explain to us why they did this for so long. 833-JOE-PAGS, 833-563-7247. Mike is in Wisconsin. Mike, what's up?
2: Hey, Joe. Thanks for having me on.
0: You bet.
2: It's blatantly obvious that Joe was just a puppet the entire time. Like, yes. During the, what do you call it, the transition period between his appointment or installment.
0: Yes.
2: To January 20th, his inauguration. Like, anytime any, you know, hard questions came up, oh, they're going to get mad at me. Who is they?
0: Right.
2: You know, you could effectively call it Obama's third term.
0: Oh, and I don't think it's even like, it's not even you like making an assumption. It was Obama's third term. Yeah. I guarantee you he was running the joint.
2: Absolutely.
0: So what do you think should happen? Yeah, should there be hearings? What should happen?
2: Absolutely. There should be a whole hearing. You know, there should be whatever legal cause can be taken should be taken at this point, because, you know, they spent trillions and trillions of dollars on, you know, the Build Back Better programs that were absolute garbage. And I work at the county level. We were dealing with that money for 5 years, and it was an absolute waste. Every time it would come up in committees, we're like, oh, we have all this money from the federal government. And we're like, I don't want to spend it. I want to send it back, because it's an absolute travesty that we're robbing from my great-great-grandkids at some point. And so they are just throwing money down a rat hole, and it's been their MO for you know, decades, is just to throw as much money down the hole, bankrupt the country, and so that they can install communism as the new plan for America. And I apologize, I'm driving. So none of this is coming out the way I hope it.
0: Yeah.
2: It's what we out in the country lands we see as what they want for us, and none of us want any of that.
0: Gotcha, Mike. I appreciate you. 833-JOE-PAGS, 833-563-7247, JOE-PAGS. Like, I'm not sure I understood the hand signals there, Paul. Are we good? Are we on the air?
3: Yes.
0: I get you. You dumped them. Is that what you're saying? Did you dump that? No? Okay. Cool. You didn't have to. He said rats.

0: poll. But Sam and I heard a little something different. I was doing my best to not show you guys, because Paula's like, don't say anything. I'm like, okay, I won't say anything.
1: I can't help it.
0: At the end of the day, we're children, and he said rat's hole. That's when he talked about the money was being dropped down there. I promise you, I heard it clearly. We're safe. All the radio stations across the land, we are safe, I promise. But knowing the child that Sam is, and knowing she's my child, but Paula's being serious, and I'm like, okay. I'm going to be very careful because with Paula being serious, I want to make sure we don't, like, lose the license. But listen, I appreciate you calling in. It was very well said. I think that in Wisconsin, they use different terminology than we do. It's 833-JOE-PAGS, 833-563-7247, joepags.com. I'll take a few more calls on this. We want to move on to some other stuff. A big ruling today about mail-in balloting, or a lack of a ruling. The judge actually said, I'm not going to stop the executive order, which is a big deal. It's going to really matter to you coming up in November. Keep it here.
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pleasure to have you. Thanks. I appreciate you stopping by. It is the Joe Pags Show. Thanks a lot for being here. There's a lot going on. Lots to get to. 1 hour from now, we'll start my interview with Alan Dershowitz. He, of course, the famed attorney, Alan Dershowitz, and he does a great job. He's got a lot to say. He did, in fact, defend Jeffrey Epstein, because everybody gets a defense. Hey, we don't have to like it, but everybody does. So we talked to him about that at length, a good 8-10 minutes on Jeffrey Epstein. What we do know, what we don't know, does he think Ghislaine Maxwell should get out, have her sentence commuted or pardoned, and let her sing whatever song she's got about who Epstein is? Because, again, keep in mind, she's been saying, you let me out, I'll tell you anything you want to know. And does he think that everybody was a victim? Or does he think it was some sort of a high-priced prostitution ring? We talk a lot about this with Alan Dershowitz. Do not miss a second of that. Meantime, though, I've got to ask a question, and maybe people out there understand this. Now, I understand that there are some listening right now who are on the side of Candace Owens and Tucker Carlson, and to some extent, Megyn Kelly, although I think Megyn is more journalistic about it. And others are on the side of people like, you know, Ben Shapiro and Mark Levin and others. I'm certainly a pro-Israel guy, but I'm not in the pro-Israel lobby, if that makes sense. I'm a guy who thinks that's the promised land, and it was for those people that God chose, the chosen people. That's what I think. I'm a Christian. Generally speaking, Christians think that. That said, I'm not really in the fight over Israel and Bibi Netanyahu and the Jews are controlling everything. I'm not in that fight. I think it's stupid. It's really good for clicks, but I think it's stupid. You know, I will call out Tucker Carlson when he says something stupid like Iran should have a nuke because that makes sense, and then they have it and Israel has it and it's a more peaceful situation, whatever. I think that's dumb. But all that said, let's go back to what

0: happened last September. Last September, it was Charlie Kirk on a university campus in Utah, sitting there willing and able and wanting to, had a desire to have a debate with people who disagreed with him. And he just started that speech, and he was assassinated on live video. Just dead. Wife and two kids, without a husband, without a father. For some reason, and I think this has been instigated by Candace Owens, certainly, for some reason, people continue to go after his widow, which I think is just sick. I mean, Candace Owens has already made all sorts of assertions and allegations that turned out to be completely untrue, and I think that Erica Kirk should probably sue her. I do. I think she should sue her. I think that she'd be successful. Of course, Candace Owens will respond to that and say, oh, then I get discovery. Then I get discovery. I get to see all the papers. Okay, get discovery. I think you should be sued for every dime you've made off of the death of Charlie Kirk. I really believe that. Reason of bringing it up is, of course, our flagship is News Talk 550 KTSA in beautiful San Antonio. And this, not this weekend, but the following weekend, they're going to have the, I think it's the Young Women's Conference. This is the thing that Sam and I went to last year in July, but it happened in Grapevine, Texas, in the Dallas area. That's where we went there. We talked to Chloe Cole. We talked to Nancy Mace. We talked to a lot of people. We were there. I was texting back and forth with Charlie, and he was trying to get out to say hello. He didn't have the chance to. We met up with Riley Gaines there. I mean, we just had a really great time. That same conference is coming to our city. Not this weekend, the following weekend, and we would be there with bells on. But unfortunately, as schedule, shows, we're going to be in New York City. Sam, what are the chances we'll be in New York that weekend?
1: I know, but it's going to be fun, and I'm really sad that we're going to miss it.
0: Yeah, I am too. But I bring this up because some lunatic has been arrested for making death threats on Erica Kirk. Now, maybe I'm missing something. And there's a chance, I guess, but I try to pay attention. Why is anybody threatening Erica Kirk? Was the death of her husband not enough? Her children without their father, that wasn't enough? She takes the mantle over at TPUSA to try to continue his legacy. That's not enough? She should have her life threatened? This is a story from our friends at News Nation. It's just crazy to me. Man arrested for threats against Erica Kirk, Turning Point USA event. This is just from today. An individual making threats against Erica Kirk was arrested ahead of a Turning Point USA event in San Antonio, according to local media reporting. Kirk took over running the organization after the death of her husband, Charlie Kirk, who was shot at an on-campus event in Utah. Quote, Turning Point USA takes all threats seriously, and we work closely with law enforcement at all levels to respond to and resolve any threats. We're grateful to the San Antonio Police Department and the FBI for their rapid response and arrest of the individual making these threats. The organization said in a statement, we refuse to let threats silence us. We look forward to a successful and inspiring gathering June 5th through 7th in San Antonio for 2,500 ladies attending the Women's Leadership Summit. The conservative political group has been the subject of controversy since its inception, with the death of Kirk putting an even bigger spotlight on the group. Erica Kirk is set to be featured as featured speaker in the upcoming event. She previously withdrew from a different event due to threats of violence. Jacob Wensky was arrested early Thursday, today, on charges of making terroristic threats. Wensky reportedly made statements about bombing the event and advocating for the death of Christian nationalists. He's being held on a combined $120,000 bond. Can somebody explain to me why Erica Kirk is being threatened? Is there something I'm missing? Listen, I've seen all the conspiracy theories, and it's disgusting. It all goes back to Israel somehow. I don't know why people have fallen for the okey-doke. It's kind of crazy to me. But this is a woman who's trying to lead the organization that her husband founded, or co-founded, and made such a powerhouse political institution. And because she's going to speak somewhere, she should die? Because they're going to get together in San Antonio for the TPUSA Young Women's Leadership Summit? By the way, Sam, am I going to be back by then? Is that Sunday as well? Maybe I'll go say hello to Riley Gaines or something. Why not? Show up my iPhone and do an interview that way. I don't know. But at the end of the day, why can't they gather? Why can't she speak publicly? Why is it that those who hate from the radical left, generally speaking, think it's okay to act this crazy and to advocate violence over and over and over again? 833-JOE-PAGS, 833-563-7247, joepags.com, scroll down, click on contact. I know the conspiracy theories that Candace Owens has put out there. I did.

videos journalistically just completely annihilating her when it comes to the truth versus what she's saying. I mean, literally. I did four videos on it. They did very well, but that's not what's important to me. What's important is that those who decided to watch those videos understood the tactics somebody like Candace Owens is using. So what are your thoughts on this? What can be done to tamp down the political violence that's not only being threatened, it's actually happening? And then I can go from there to the Delaney Hall situation in New Jersey. What the hell's going on there? It's political violence. It's political upheaval outside of an ICE facility. You've got people out there not peaceably protesting. Keep in mind, one of your First Amendment rights is that you can peaceably protest. You can bring redress to the government. It doesn't say you can yell and scream profanities at people. It doesn't say you can close down roads. It doesn't say you can make a bunch of noise with megaphones and car engines and sirens and everything else. It doesn't mean any of that. Every single one of the people that's outside of that facility in New Jersey should be arrested. Why aren't they yet? I did see that our friend Greg Bovino, the former commander of the Border Patrol situation, remember, he was the guy who showed up in Minneapolis and wasn't going to take any guff. He's now retired. We interviewed him in one of his first interviews that he did after that. But he's now on the way to New Jersey. I'm not sure what he's going to do. But we've also got a call into and a text into Mark Wayne Mullen. We hope to have him on. Why aren't these people being arrested? They are certainly breaking the law, right? So people are threatening political violence. They will try to perpetrate political violence against a TPUSA gathering, which, we were there last year. It was nothing but peaceful. A bunch of people who think the same way, gathering in a place and talking about what they agree on and talking about the future of the country, should we do it the right way? I mean, that should be threatened? How is that a threat? You can get together for the DNC in San Antonio and nobody thinks there's going to be a problem. And thank God, I don't want there to be a problem. But if you're somebody who leans right, are conservative, are Christian, believe that this country's founding values should be the ones that we all focus on, you might die. And if you enforce the laws like ICE is doing, like DHS is doing, then you might be under fire by the local idiots in New Jersey? Really? Is that really what's going on? Because for me, I disagree fervently, vehemently, with a lot of what the left is saying. I can't tell you how nuts I think James Tallarico is with the stuff that he said. And by the way, he's getting a pass because the big media is all having him on and letting him say, yeah, I probably said the wrong thing there. Yeah, I didn't really mean that. I don't want him to die. I don't want there to be a hair in his head missing. I want him to be perfectly safe and fine and lose like crazy in November. Why is it that the left is in a place where they're almost hypnotic? They're walking around going, must kill the people on the right, must kill the Trump supporter, orange man bad. I mean, how has this been so effective to make these people so nuts? It's crazy to me. Leave Erica Kirk alone. Let her come to San Antonio and do something. She wants to give a speech. If you're against her speech, don't go watch it. Don't watch it broadcast live. Don't watch it on video later. Ignore it. Because I sure as hell am not listening to every speech some leftist loon gives. You think I'm out there listening to everything that AOC says or Bernie Sanders says? Of course not. You know why? Because I think they're crazy people. And I'm not interested. Don't want anything to happen to them. Would never advocate for that. But on the left, not only do you want to not listen to them speak, you want to make sure nobody can hear them speak. So they should die? Come on, man. It's actually sick. 833-JOE-PAGS, 833-563-7247, joepags.com. Scroll down, click on contact. Definitely want to hear from you. Got to remind you about the phenomenon of receiving these crazy spam text messages, these crazy spam emails, the phone calls nonstop. It just makes you crazy, and you want it to stop. How did they get your information? How did they get your phone number, your address, your shopping habits, where you go out to eat, what kind of food you like, where your kids go to school? How do they know all that stuff, man? Because as you're going through your daily life, there are people collecting your information. And then they aggregate it in one place called a data broker, and then they sell it for a profit. They're selling you, your

0: 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We're back after this.
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5: 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More stations, more shows, more news. It's more of what you already listen for. It's all Super Talk.
6: Lots going on, lots to get to. Sam, can we say anything that Bovino's working on? I mean, is there anything that, we can broadcast, or are we just going to be quiet about that?
7: I don't think we could broadcast it. He kind of told us in confidence, so.
6: So let's say this. We have a very good relationship with Greg Bovino. It's interesting how it shook out at CPAC, because we saw him walk by and like, hey, let's get an interview with you, and like he just kept walking.
7: Right.
6: And then Nick Sorter came up, our friend Nick Sorter, the great journalist from X, and I didn't realize it, but he was sort of there helping Bovino make his way around, navigate things. And I was like, Nick, we got to get Greg. And he like made a beeline right to us. We sat down. We had, I think it was one of the first interviews he had done since retiring, and now he's like really even more active than he was, and it turns out he's like being very open and very upfront with us. We're gonna have him very soon. We're thinking what, sometime next week?
7: Yeah, we're working on it. He is traveling a lot,
6: and he's working on some stuff. And I did talk with Mark Wayne Mullen today, the DHS secretary, via text, and we're trying to get that done too. The White House has to go through some approval process, but we'll see how that works out. But yeah, when Bovino's on, I think people are gonna want to hear what he has to say. I still think to this moment that he was more right than he was wrong about exactly what's going on in this country. And I think in some ways he was squeezed out possibly by Kristi Noem because he might have been making her look bad or something. But he's like unfiltered now, untethered. He's like, yeah, I'll just say it.
7: Oh, 100%.
6: Yeah, I just say it.
7: He's fearless.
6: Mm-hmm. Like he went on X today. He was like, why are these people under arrest in New Jersey? I mean, I think it's a good question. Let me go to the phone lines. Appreciate you taking the time. James is in Kansas. James, what's going on?
8: Hey, love yourself.
6: Thank you.
8: We can be thankful that we have the administration in place that we have right now, because without the administration in there, I don't think these, like the conference, the women's conference, in San Antonio will be going off at all.
6: Yeah.
8: Because I don't even think they would even permit it. I mean, they let them even gather together and call to be arrested deserving the violence or hate mail, or not hate mail, but hate messaging and stuff like that. But
6: yeah.
8: The way to stop that, man, I think it started clear back, to use a sports analogy, clear back when everybody got trophies. It didn't matter if you showed up, didn't play a game, didn't do nothing, showed up at the end of the season for the cookies and the trophy.
6: Yeah.
8: You got a cookie and you got a trophy. And these people are just hungry to be recognized. It's the Me Too.
6: Well, James, I'll listen to it, but first of all, I think that you make a good analogy. I remember playing Little League Baseball, and when I played Little League Baseball, I started at 9 years old, so it was like 1975. We only got pizza if we won. We only got a cookie if we won. If you lost, you got nothing, man. You got like a rock. Here, take this pebble home. That's all you get. You didn't win. And then we all wanted to succeed through being the better team. And sometimes we sucked, and sometimes we were very good. I don't know why we've got to the mentality of everybody gets a trophy. We have to be inclusive and tolerant of everybody, because these people probably, I think the point you were making is they're very jealous.

0: does. That you can get together and have thousands of people show up to a conference who are like-minded, and people don't want that to happen. And they want to do all they can to stop it. It's all very strange. Donna, Tennessee, what's on your mind? About a minute.
1: Hey, I am responding to your question of what do you think is going on with Erica Kirk and why is she being talked about that way?
0: Yeah. Go ahead.
1: Okay. First of all, it's all being taken out of context. Second of all, never mind that. If you don't understand what grieving is as a mother, you do not know. Like, you could take a lot of things out of context. She's just grieving.
0: I agree.
1: And we don't know her personally.
0: The way she grieves might be different than us. And why anybody would attack her is crazy to me.
1: Like, she's also like doing this on live TV. That's horrible.
0: Yeah. I'm with you.
1: So anyway, that's my input. I think she's doing great. Love Charlie Kirk. Love her.
0: Yeah, me too. Don, I appreciate that out of Tennessee. I agree. I think that she's a grieving widow, she's a grieving mother, and she's still trying to somehow, because she wasn't the CEO before, she was involved, but not to this level, anywhere near that, she was in the background. And now she's trying to continue what it is that he started, and that's not going to be easy, because what he did was once-in-a-lifetime achievement. And I hope that she'll continue. I hope that she won't let them, you know, tell her that she can't go and appear. Tell her that she can't go and speak. Tell her that she can't continue this, because that's what they want. 833-JOE-PAGS, 833-563-7247. JoePags.com. Stay here.
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7: It's Joe Pags.
0: Let's get into Mamdani. He decided that he's going to stand in front of a building. The penthouse condo cost $200-some-odd million. And he thought it would be intelligent to stand in front of that building and say, we're going to take some of his money. And for those who were like, yeah, this is great, go get some of his money. But what if tomorrow Mamdani said, well, I think you bet a little bit too much as well, because that's what a socialist does. If he gets the money from the really rich guy, then he has to get it from the next level rich guy, then the next level. And then before you know it, he's going to go after people making 100 grand a year, and you're going to say, well, wait a second, I thought you were just going to get it from the rich people. Yeah, but these people that have come here illegally need to be housed in the hotels. Everything he says makes New York very, very unhappy and makes them regretful of their own votes. He's a Marxist, no good, low down, I hate America guy from Uganda. I don't understand why he's the mayor. This guy, every single day, proves how either stupid he thinks the voters in New York are or how stupid he is. New York needs to wake up. That's what I'm saying.
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8: President's approval. I'm Sue Guzman, Fox News. The U.S. and Iran have reached a tentative deal for a 60-day ceasefire. The memorandum of understanding pending approval, though, from President Trump. This as Treasury Secretary Scott Bessent discussed the ongoing peace talks with Iran at a White House briefing on Thursday.
9: Secretary Bessent telling reporters President Trump is not going to take a bad deal when it comes to Iran, saying the president has several red lines.
10: Iran has to turn over their highly enriched uranium. They cannot pursue a nuclear weapon. And the Strait of Hormuz, back to your question on energy, has to free transit. Navigation of the seas has to be free and open as it was before.
9: The secretary also revealing he had breakfast with Federal Reserve Chair Kevin Warsh.
10: And I believe that he will do the right thing to balance inflation and growth.
9: Calling inflation and oil prices short-term challenges. Kristen Goodwin, Fox News.
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0: is supposed to carry payloads in a low Earth orbit and possibly the moon. But when they tried to do a static fire test at Cape Canaveral Space Force Station in Florida late Thursday, the rocket exploded. Sound courtesy of Spaceflight Now's YouTube page. It was a monstrous explosion, completely shrouding the 320-foot-tall Glenn rocket. The company posted on X, "We experienced an anomaly during today's hot fire test. All personnel have been accounted for." The Brevard County Emergency Management Office said there was no threat to the public as a result of the explosion. Jill Nato, Fox News.
1: 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No target liftoff date has been announced, but an FAA advisory said the rocket will potentially launch June 4th. 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
1: The manhunt for Jacob Baker in Hawaii is over. The 36-year-old Baker reportedly in police custody following a massive search on Hawaii's Big Island. Baker of Pahoa, Hawaii, was wanted in connection with the killings of three men, described as armed and dangerous during the search for him. Hawaii police say Baker killed the three men who were between the ages of 69 and 79 within a two-day period in a remote and mostly rural district of Hawaii's Big Island, filled with tropical landscape and barren lava fields. At least three people are dead, four injured after a gas explosion engulfed a Dallas apartment building in a massive fire today. The blast shaking nearby homes and flinging debris while firefighters were on their way to a reported gas leak. No word yet on the cause of the explosion. The FAA arresting a former CIA official and seizing millions of dollars in gold bars and cash from his home. Here's Fox's Kevin Cork with more.
6: He somehow managed to convince the agency to give him $40 million in gold bars, claiming it was for work-related expenses. The agency later claimed it was unable to locate any record of Rush explaining the so-called work-related purpose for all that loot. When the FBI raided his home in Virginia, they not only found $40 million worth of gold bars, they found $2 million in cash, along with 35 luxury watches, many of which were Rolexes. Now, it's been speculated that the gold bars and cash were likely resources to be used in U.S. operations overseas, but then it was diverted, apparently, for personal use.
1: An affidavit said he lied about some of his education and military service while applying for his job. He was honestly discharged from the CIA in February 2015. And a 14-year-old, Shrey Parikh from Rancho Comecon, California, is this year's Scripps National Spelling Bee champ. The contest coming down to a lightning rod tiebreaker against Ishan Gupta. Shrey spelling 32 words correctly, including the winning word, which was bromocryptine. He's the winner. I'm Sue Guzman. This is Fox News.
7: The 2026 primary election is in the books, and to the surprise of the Secretary of State, voter turnout was 5 percentage points higher than projected. 25% of eligible voters turned out to vote in the midterms. Biggest news in Kentucky is that Congressman Thomas Massey lost his re-election bid in the most costly congressional primary in history. Andy Barr won the nomination to U.S. Senate to replace Mitch McConnell. Three Kentucky House members lost their seats, and altogether, 18 Kentucky County Judge Executives, which are the highest local office holders, lost their races. And despite criticisms of inordinate spending, big money did not always win the day. In the end, it was the voters who've spoken. Now it's onward to the general election in November.
8: Find us on Facebook and Twitter at CPC4Kentucky and on the web at CommonwealthPolicyCenter.org.

0: San Antonio, along with Sam and Polo. It is the Joe Pag Show. Glad to have you along for the ride. Thanks a lot for stopping by. Part one with Alan Dershowitz at the bottom of the hour. I've got two parts with Alan this hour and next hour. The Professor Emeritus. I don't know what I say. I have to look at you, Sam. For some reason, Executive Professor Emeritus, Sam Pag.
1: Yeah.
0: The professor breaks down the Epstein stuff. Remember, he was a defense attorney for Epstein. He talks about any implications of Donald Trump to the Epstein files. Do we have everything? Is there more to have? And I tell him directly, I would like to see everything. Just put them all out there. I don't want to re-victimize the victims, but put it all out there now. Just put it at the ether and be done with it. Because anything we don't see, that's going to raise a whole bunch of questions. They keep on alleging that Donald Trump did something when we know that he, in fact, contacted authorities in early 2000s. Like 2003 or 4 or something like that. It might have been 2002. We know that he kicked Epstein out of Mar-a-Lago. And we know that there's nothing criminally implicated against him in the files, or else Biden and that administration would have released all of it. So we talked to him about all of that and then some. Plus, we get into the E. Jean Carroll case. We know that the DOJ is now looking into E. Jean Carroll for possibly lying under oath in the civil case against President Trump. And then we also get into mail-in balloting. There's an update on that, too. But I was just talking about this last hour. Oh, by the way, go and check out my full long form with Ted Poe, where we break down what happened on Tuesday in the runoffs here in Texas and why so many are doing so well when they get the endorsement of President Trump. What do you do going forward? Can Tallarico take out Ken Paxton? That's the push right now by the legacy media, putting Tallarico on their stations, on in their newspapers, in their magazines, and letting him apologize for saying stupid, cringy things, and they think it's just going to go away. It's not. But Sam, you sent me a story. What did they raise? $3 million overnight since the actual runoff?
1: Yeah, pretty much.
0: I mean, this guy, Tallarico, is going to have a huge bank account behind him. The coffers are growing every single day. And most of that's coming from outside of Texas. Texas, listen to me. Outsiders are going to try to affect the outcome of the U.S. Senate race in this state, as they always do. They all back to Beto O'Rourke. Beto. They also supported Colin Allred. This guy, Tallarico, is even scarier because he will just lie to your face, pretend he's a Christian when he's not, and then say, well, I didn't really mean to say that. It was just cringy. Sorry. And then he also says something about Ken Paxton is taking what he said out of context, which doesn't make any sense. No, he's not. It's exactly how you said it, you dummy. So we'll get into that coming up. But I talked last hour about the threats that are out there against conservatives in this country. It turns out there was some sort of action at the home or in the neighborhood of a Supreme Court justice. I'll have who that is, where that happened, when that happened in a second. But first, good news for Michigan. It is a... It's a segment I like to call Good News for Michigan. Just thought I'd throw that. Sam, is that a thing? Can I make that a segment or not?
1: We are making it a segment, yes.
0: Michigander or Michiganian?
1: Michigander.
0: Duh. Dumb.
1: Durr.
0: Great Lakes State or Wolverine State?
1: Great Lakes State.
0: Hello, all day.
1: Steak?
0: What if do you say steak? Are you hungry?
1: Yeah, I'm starving.
0: It's almost dinner time. Yeah. Great Lakes State or steak if you're Sam? Because the Wolverine State would leave out the Spartans. You can't do that.
1: Yeah. No. Hello. Go Spartans.
0: I don't know the Wolverine is an animal, but sorry, Ann Arbor, you're not getting that.
1: Mm-mm.
0: Ain't getting it. It's the Great Lakes steak. Clearly.
1: Thank you.
0: Medium rare.
1: Yes, please.
0: News on Gretchen Whitmer. Dun, dun, dun. She's not running for U.S. president in 2028. The idea that she thought she had to announce that she's not running. Okay. I'm going to make an official announcement, too. I'm not running either. Sam, anything?
1: Breaking news.
0: Breaking news. Apollo, breaking news sounder, please. Breaking news. I, Joe Pagliarulo, am not running for president of the United States in 2028. Boom, nailed it.
1: Wow, that's so brave of you.
0: That's
1: so
0: a short
1: courageous.
0: Video. That's a short right there. I'm going to post that. And people are going to say, what made you think we thought you were running? Well, same thing with Whitmer. Who the hell thought she was running for something? She couldn't get reelected in Michigan, I don't think. And what is she doing to her face? Can they just, Sam, can these people leave their faces alone, please?
1: Please stop with the facial surgeries and Botox. I mean, like, please just be natural. It's so ridiculous.
0: Just stop
1: it. Enough already.
0: Stop it. Stop it. Anyway, Michigan Governor Gretchen Whitmer says she's not running for U.S. president in 2028. This is from the CBC out of Canada.

0: Democrat finishing two terms as governor, has said she's not sure of what her future holds. From the Associated Press and from the CBC, out of Canada, A? But you have to say that, don't you?
1: No, it's not in the story.
0: You don't have to say that?
1: It's fake news.
0: Well, let's see. Let's see how they wrote it. They might put a bunch of haze in there. You never know. Democrat Governor Gretchen Whitmer of Michigan put to rest speculation. Who is speculating? Who is saying, I wonder if Gretchen Whitmer is going to run for president? Maybe her family, maybe her dog. Who else is speculating? About potential 2028 U.S. presidential bid, saying Thursday, today, that she will not join what is expected to be a crowded primary field after leaving office at the end of this year. Whitmer has long been viewed by some Democrats as a possible White House contender after her decisive election, they were decisive, victories in closely contested states that Republican Donald Trump has carried twice in presidential votes. For months, however, Whitmer had offered only cautious answers about her political future. She delivered her clearest response in an interview Thursday, today, with Fox 2 Detroit. Quote, I think there will be a robust group of people running for president. I will not be one of them in 2028, Whitmer said. Her comments came during Michigan's annual Mackinac Policy Conference, where Whitmer is set to be honored. What does Canada do, though? What do they add to you? Honored.
1: I know. It's stupid.
0: Honored.
1: Lord.
0: And exactly. And deliver remarks later Thursday. Some would still call that today. Eh? Whitmer has reached the two-term limit as governor. The Republicans and Democrats will settle their candidates in a primary held in August. A lot of gas in the tank is the sub-headline of the next part. Whitmer has previously said she plans to take time before deciding her next move politically. I don't care what her next move politically should be. She's been a horrendous governor for the great state of Michigan. Horrendous. If you guys ever elect her to something else again, I'm telling you, we're done. Do not make me break up with you, Michigan. Do not. Eh?
1: Not in the story.
0: But it's assumed. It's assumed.
1: I'll give you that.
0: From the CBC.ca, A, you just feel like I have to say it.
1: Fine.
0: Anyway, so that's good news for Michigan. We thought that we'd bring that to you. Now some more serious news. This is a Supreme Court justice allegedly being targeted or being threatened somehow. And again, this continues what we were talking about last hour. Police rushed to SCOTUS Justice's home amid rising threats against conservatives, but report quickly unravels. Fairfax police responded to Barrett's home. They're just saying Barrett. It's Amy Coney Barrett, obviously. After they received a call through the department's non-emergency line, Ashley J. D'Amelia wrote this over at Fox News Digital. Police responded to a swatting call at the residence of Supreme Court Justice Amy Coney Barrett in Virginia on Wednesday last night. Police confirmed, marking the latest security scare involving a conservative public figure. Yesterday evening at approximately 9:02 p.m., officers responded to a swatting call at the residence of U.S. Supreme Court Justice in Fairfax County. A Fairfax County Police Department public information officer told Fox News Digital today when asked about reports concerning the incident at Coney Barrett's home. Fairfax police responded to Barrett's home after they received a call through the department's non-emergency line, then met with Justice's security detail who confirmed the report was fictitious. The officer told Fox News Digital. The incident comes amid years of heightened threats against Supreme Court justices, including protests outside conservative justices' homes, after the leaked Dobbs draft opinion in 2022 showed the court was poised to overturn Roe v. Wade. You know, this is a story of swatting. Why aren't they just reporting it that way? This is exactly what happened at my house. Somebody calls in a fake emergency. They don't call 911. They call the non-emergency line because, generally speaking, they're nowhere near where the alleged emergency is. Now, she has the benefit that I didn't have in that she's got security detail. So the Fairfax County Police Department shows up and says, hey, we got a report of something really bad happening here. And the police detail gets to say, nope, got to be fake because nothing's happening here. There's no emergency. We didn't have that same luck. We didn't have that same luck. What they did was they showed up. The police said nothing to see, nothing to see here, and they left. At my house, 7 sheriff deputies were in my yard, long guns out, at my front door. I saw them on the camera, and I called the police, and I had to go up my hands up and everything else. There was a rash a little over a year ago of conservatives being targeted, and that's not okay. It's not okay. And I'm here to tell you, we still don't know who did it. They never caught anybody. So I'm glad that she's safe, but this whole epidemic of swatting has to stop. And the way that it stops is you start arresting asses.

people end up in handcuffs. They end up in the clink. They end up facing serious charges because I think it's attempted murder when you do this. And the reason why I say that is, if I would have grabbed my gun and walked out the front door, I'd have been shot dead. Okay? Think about that. If I would have grabbed my gun and I've got it ready to protect my family and myself and my stuff, I would have been shot. Luckily, at 2-something in the morning, I had the wherewithal, because it's like the middle of the day for me. I'm up late anyway, to call the sheriff's department and say, are you at my house? If so, why? There's no emergency here. And this guy was saying that I was stabbed and bleeding out in the closet and I was upstairs and the dogs are dead and everything else. And that's not okay. Will they now track the person down because they did it to Amy Coney Barrett? Why don't we know anything after a year? And by the way, I love my county, but they didn't even give me the freaking 911 call or the non-emergency call. I heard it on my kitchen table. They brought it over, but they wouldn't let me have it, which I find to be very weird, too. So I'm glad she's okay. But again, this just goes to what I talked about last hour. The left has this great desire to kill anybody they disagree with. The right just wants to disagree and say you're stupid or you're a lunatic. The left wants to kill those of us they disagree with. Admit, is this hypnotic? Is this some sort of weird indoctrination? Is this an operation by an alphabet agency? What is this? 833-JOE-PAGS, 833-563-7247, joepags.com. 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Got to hit a break here. We're back after this in the Joe Pags Show.

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0: stay on the sidelines, we're going to lose the country. 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
2: Good to have you. Thanks. I appreciate you stopping by. We start my interview with Professor Alan Dershowitz at the bottom of the hour. We're going to break down a lot of hot cases that are happening right now. We spent a lot of time on Epstein because, again, he was a criminal defense attorney for Jeffrey Epstein. And I do ask him about whether Ghislaine Maxwell should get out. And that's an interesting answer that you'll have to hear. We also talk about the E. Jean Carroll case. It turns out the Department of Justice is now investigating E. Jean Carroll. She's the woman that alleged that President Trump raped her in like 1990-something. Never said anything between then and now. And only went after Trump 3 days after he announced he was running for re-election in 2024. Of course, was not able to prove rape in a criminal court, but was, in fact, able to get a judgment of $83 million in a civil court. But that now judgment has been put on hold as there are questions about her testimony. In fact, this is what the DOJ is looking into. Justice Department opens criminal probe involving E. Jean Carroll testimony in Trump's sexual abuse lawsuit. It's from NBC News, so it could be fake news. The probe is focused on a trust founded by billionaire Democratic donor Reid Hoffman, whose nonprofit helped pay some of Carroll's legal costs. They put a picture of President Trump there, looking, blotchy on his face. They do anything they can to make him look bad. And they've got a picture of her looking way better than she's looked in the past 20 years, to be honest. If you've seen her on CNN and stuff, she's a very, very odd person. Remember, on CNN, she said that rape is sexy. She said that. Written by Gabe Gutierrez, Ryan J. Riley, Dara Gregorian, Megan Leibowitz, and Kyla Guilfoyle. Holy mackerel. See, this is going to be a good one. It's got that many writers.
3: Right?
2: Wow. Amazing. The Justice Department has opened a criminal investigation involving E. Jean Carroll's lawsuits over her sexual abuse allegations against President Donald Trump, according to two sources familiar with the matter. Well, look at that. The probe is focused on a trust founded by billionaire Democratic donor Reid Hoffman, whose nonprofit helped pay some of Carroll's legal costs, two sources said. Hoffman, the co-founder of LinkedIn, is an outspoken critic of Trump. The allegations under investigation are possible money laundering, obstruction, and conspiracy, one of the sources said. The other one wasn't involved in this one. Investigators are also looking into the possible perjury charge related to Carroll's testimony in the lawsuits, the source said. But it's not the main focus of the probe. Hoffman did not immediately respond to requests for comment. A representative for Carroll's legal team declined to comment, too. Carroll, a former magazine writer, accused Trump of sexually assaulting her in a New York department store in the mid-1990s. She was awarded $5 million in damages in 2023 by a jury that found Trump liable for sexually abusing her. The following year, Carroll won an $83 million civil judgment in a defamation case. Trump has repeatedly denied any wrongdoing and said he did not even know Carroll. The president is seeking Supreme Court intervention in both cases. The White House referred questions about the probe to the DOJ. The investigation, actually says CNN first responded or first reported the investigation into Carroll. The investigation, which is in its early stages, is being run out of the U.S. Attorney's Office for the Northern District of Illinois, according to another source familiar with the matter. So there's a third source now familiar with what's going on here. Try to keep up. Okay, try to keep up. That office is run by Andrew S. Boutros, a Trump appointee who recently has been in the headlines over the implosion of his office's prosecution of those involved in protests against Immigration and Customs Enforcement. Acting Attorney General Todd Blanche, who is one of Trump's personal attorneys in his appeal of the Carroll verdict, has recused himself from involvement in the case, one of the sources said. The investigation is looking at comments Carroll made about how her civil lawsuit against Trump was funded. Okay, can I just give you a little bit of a side note here journalistically? You're NBC freaking news. NBC News, they've been around forever. They used to know how to do journalism. Wasn't Edward R. Murrow from NBC? ABC, I think, is an offshoot of NBC. NBC was the news. They've got five reporters on this story, and none of them can get a comment from the Attorney General's office saying Todd Blanche is recusing himself. They had to say a source told them that. However, we called the Attorney General's office at the DOJ, and his office reported to us that the acting Attorney General, Todd Blanche, is recusing himself from this case. Is that really that hard? You can't call the DOJ and your NBC? What is going on? Don't they understand that they have access to these people, more access than most? Even as a legacy garbage rag of

the news outlet is NBC. They're still in the press meetings every day. They're still, they've got contacts in every department in the White House, in the administration. How about a Department of Justice source told us, or the person who got on the phone at the Department of Justice told us, Todd Blanche is recusing himself. This is not breaking news that he's recusing himself. We knew that yesterday or the day before. But they think it looks smarter to say a source told us? It makes you look like an idiot. Stupid! Makes you look really stupid. It makes you look like I should not trust anything you so-called report. Because you're not giving us anything other than a source told a source told a source. You have five writers on it, and then you admit that CNN broke the story. What has happened, man? I was so competitive when it came to television news. I am so competitive now when it comes to radio, talk radio. I'm competitive now when it comes to social media. Do these people not have a competitive bone in their bodies? Do they not want to win and be better and have people say, I got to turn into NBC? They're great. Yeah, it was just lame. That really sucks. 833 Joe Pack.

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1: Of law, I want to go to this guy. When it comes to the Constitution, I want to go to this guy. When it comes to Israel, I want to go to this guy. This guy's a guy you know. You've known him for a very long time, over 60 years now. It's Alan Dershowitz, professor, of course, emeritus from Harvard, also just an incredible lawyer. Professor, how are you? Good to see you again.
2: Hey, I'm great. I'm glad to be on your show. I love your show, and I love what you stand for. So.
1: Thank you.
2: Fire ahead. All the questions.
1: Yeah, let's make it happen. I want to get the Epstein thing out of our public square. I'm just so done with it. Simple question I've got, Professor, and I don't know what the answer is or why the answer isn't very easy. Why don't we just release everything? Everything's out there. Let's protect the victims. I don't want to see the videos, obviously, but let's just put it all out there in the ether, and let's stop pretending this is a political football. Why can't we?
2: I agree with you. First, there are no videos. I wish there were. I had hoped that there'd be a videotape of every single bedroom and every single room in the house.
1: Right.
2: And it would prove I didn't do anything wrong. In fact, from day one, when I was accused, I said, I hope there are videotapes. I hereby waive any rights to videotapes. I waive any rights to emails. I waive any rights. You know, if you're innocent, if you didn't do anything wrong, you have nothing to fear by everything coming out. The only people who should be protected are minors. Remember
1: yes.
2: that the of women, there are four categories of women, the minors, the real victims. Those are real victims. Then there are the 25-year-olds who came back over and over again for $250. They weren't victims. They were, you know, transactional. They wanted $250.
1: Right.
2: Then there's the third category of those people who then became pimps, who then went out and procured other young women, and there are several of those. And then finally, the most interesting group of people, women who never met Epstein, their lawyers just said to them, you want $50,000? All you have to do is make a claim. And they made up stories. So, you know, there's a lot of truth, a lot of falsity, and the best way to respond is let it all hang out. Get everything out there. Nobody deserves, you know, it's so interesting. There's a debate now about whether Joe Biden, as president, should have his privacy protected when he was giving a deposition. Do we really care about the president's privacy? The privacy of everybody else has been violated by the release of these Epstein emails. But, you know, that's the price you pay when there's a public interest in something. So everything ought to be out. Joe Biden's deposition ought to be out. Every deposition ought to be open, except if they involve minor victims.
1: He's got a brand new book. It's called Could President Trump Constitutionally Serve a Third Term? It's Professor Alan Dershowitz. Also, check out The Dersh Show and follow him, Alan Dersh, over on X. When it comes to Epstein, the lies from the left are just mind-boggling. If President Trump were implicated at all, they would have redacted everything except his name, and they would have released it during the 4 years of Biden. What we also know is they're trying to suppress the fact that Donald Trump, the citizen, told the authorities in early 2000s, you got to do something about this guy. He's doing really bad things. We also know that he kicked Jeffrey Epstein out of Mar-a-Lago. So the left keeps on pretending that the Epstein implication on Trump is the reason why we don't see everything. What are your thoughts on that?
2: It's not only thoughts. I have evidence. I actually asked Jeffrey Epstein if Trump was involved. And I said to him, if you can pin anything on Donald Trump, on Bill Clinton, on anybody famous, I can get you a better deal. That's what criminal defense lawyers do all the time.
1: Right.
2: They say to clients, you know, I used to say to my criminal law class, if you're going to commit crimes, commit it always with somebody more important than you so you can turn them in and they can't turn you in. So, you know, if Epstein had anything on Trump, the first thing he would have done was told me, his lawyer, to help him get a better deal, because he was furious at the deal. You know, they call it the sweetheart deal. He fired me. He wouldn't pay my fee. He said it was the worst deal ever. He told Woody Allen I was the worst lawyer ever because I made him go to jail. I made a deal that required him to spend 18 months in jail.
1: Right.
2: But if he had on Trump or Clinton or anybody important, obviously he would have told.
1: It is Alan Dershowitz. Of course, dersh.substack.com is the website as well. Check out his new book called Could President Trump Constitutionally Serve a Third Term? This is going to be a political football through the midterms. You're going to hear Epstein 30 times a day and twice on Sunday. You're going to see this going into the 2028 election. How do we make this go away? How do we make the American public understand we now know everything there is to know about Epstein? Let's move on. Because we all still feel like we're in the dark.
2: Well, I think it has been mishandled by everybody. Right from the beginning, everything should have been disclosed. There are judges

0: judges who are at fault, judges who have refused to disclose material. We've asked judges to open the material, open the files, because I want to have all the evidence out there. But some judges have said no, some prosecutors have said no, and I don't know why. Some of the stuff, you know, just recently came out that should have come out years and years and years ago. So I think the only way to put this behind us is by releasing everything but the names and identities of anybody who was under the age of 18 when they allege these events occurred.
1: There's been some information that Ghislaine Maxwell would like to get out. She wants her sentence commuted or get a pardon. Then she'll turn state's evidence and she'll tell everything that she knows about everything. Would that be a good move by the Trump administration?
0: It would be. It would be. First of all, she got way, way, way too high a sentence for what she is accused of doing. Second of all, she knows everything. She's the one who made all the arrangements. She made all the airplane arrangements. She was his major domo. She ran his life in many ways during some of the years, at least. And if she were given immunity, she'd have no reason to protect anybody. So she tell the whole truth. But, you know, they don't want the truth. I went on television and I looked in the eye these phony congressmen, Ro Khanna and some of the others,
1: yeah.
0: And I said, you want to have witness? Call me. I hereby waive all my privileges. I'll tell you everything. Call me. They won't call me because the last thing they want is the truth, because the truth is largely nothing. We know everything that's out there, and if they called me as a witness, they would lose their ability to keep saying there's more and more and more and more. So the last thing they want is for me or somebody like me to be a witness. And they don't want Ghislaine Maxwell to be a witness because she'll say everything and everything is largely nothing.
1: Well, they thought they were going to shut you up when the accusation came out. You came on my show almost the same day and you said, here's the fact, I haven't been with anybody but my wife in decades and decades. And then the woman ended up retracting what she said, saying that she made a mistake. So you have been cleared completely. Why not sit you down in the witness chair and have you tell the truth that you know? What's the problem? Because they don't want it to go away, Alan. That's the deal. They want this to be a thing.
0: Know that if I testify, it will be the end, not the beginning, and if Ghislaine Maxwell testifies, because we'll tell between the two of us, we know a great deal. Now, you know, I stopped my relationship with Epstein around 2010, so I don't know what between 2010 and the time he either committed suicide or was murdered. We still don't know that for sure, but I know all the relevant time period when most of this action occurred, because I was his lawyer. I questioned him about it, and I know everything about that. So
1: right.
0: They don't want to. They just don't want to hear it.
1: It is Professor Alan Dershowitz. The new book is called Could President Trump Constitutionally Serve a Third Term? We'll get into that in earnest in a second. I want to talk about mail-in ballots, and maybe even more broadly. It isn't mentioned in the Constitution, our right to vote. It's not one of the Bill of Rights. We know that you've got to be an American citizen to be able to vote in our elections federally. For some reason, local municipalities and states are changing that, where you can vote if you're here illegally, if you're not a citizen. They're giving driver's licenses to everybody. Professor, can you spell out for my audience and for me the right, the privilege, the duty, the responsibility to vote in the United States of America, and how was it outlined by our founding fathers?
0: Well, the founding fathers were terrible on the issue of voting. Almost nobody voted when the Constitution was written. You had to own property. In some jurisdictions, you had to be a Protestant. You know, you hear a lot about America being a Christian country. It was never a Christian country, but it was sometimes a Protestant country.
1: Right.
0: It was virulently anti-Catholic. You should read some of the letters between Adams and Jefferson and what they say about Jesuits. Massachusetts had a law saying if you harbor a Jesuit, you go to prison. And if they catch a Jesuit priest, they can execute him. The
1: wow.
0: Anti-Catholicism was rampant, except in Georgia and maybe in Rhode Island, but in much of the country. So when you hear that it's a Christian country, always substitute the word Protestant for Christian. It was a Baptist, Congregationalist, Unitarian. John Adams said, by the end of the next century, everybody in America will be buried as a Unitarian. Unitarianism, you know, they believe in at most one God.
1: Yeah.
0: And so, we are a country that's been mixed right from the beginning. And then beginning of the 20th century, we became the diverse, most heterogeneous country built on immigration. And, you know, we're a country of immigrants, but we're a country of legal immigrants. And you can't have open borders when you have a country of immigrants. It undercuts the rights of the people who play by the rules. So I'm

0: glad that the administration is finally enforcing immigration laws, and they're doing a good job of closing the southern border now.
1: I couldn't agree more, but by what mechanism did we get to 2026 and how we vote? You've got to be a citizen to vote. We want the Save America Act, which would be you've got to prove you're a citizen, birth certificate, whatever it happens to be, passport. You've got to show your photo ID to go and vote. I'm for all of that. But how did we get here from only landowners could, from only Protestants could, from only men could, to where we are in 2026? Is there something in law that says this is how we vote in this country?
0: A little bit. We can't prohibit women from voting. By the way, there's a myth out there that women started voting only when a constitutional amendment was passed. No, women were voting in state elections for years and years and years before the constitutional amendment was passed, just like 18-year-olds were voting in many elections before the constitutional was passed. The Constitution prohibited any states from denying voting on the basis of being a woman, being black, or being 18, between 18 and 21.
1: Right.
0: So it's been a great process. But the consensus of Americans is that you have to be constitutionally eligible and a citizen of the United States. And if you're not a citizen, you're not an American. And particularly if you're a citizen of another country, you own your loyalty to another country, and you're not a citizen of the United States, there's no right to vote. And there's no right to vote by mail-in ballot. Now, you know, you may be able to make an argument plausibly that, and it should be, if you're sick and you can't get to the ballot box, if you're a soldier and you're serving abroad, if you're an ambassador, all of that, okay. But just because people are lazy and would rather vote on a computer or vote from home, we know that there are problems with that kind of voting. And there's something inconsistent with the obligation of a citizen to vote. I love going to the ballot. I'm talking to my neighbors. I love the signs that are held. You have to hold them like 20 feet away. But that's America. The idea that you lick a stamp and vote, and then who knows if your vote gets counted or gets counted properly, that really raises a lot of questions about the credibility of elections. So I'm in favor of in-person voting, except with reasonable basis for people who can't do it.
1: You know, there are some states that only vote by mail-in ballot, like Washington State. It doesn't make any sense. We found out in 2020 that Mark Zuckerberg paid $500 million to have these Zuckerboxes all over the place that weren't sanctioned. They weren't by law. The legislatures of the state didn't say, yes, we'll accept them, but then they accepted all of them. And then, Professor, they said, we'll accept your ballot 9 to 14 days after Election Day. Well, how did that happen? So a federal judge in the last 24 hours, as I'm sure you know, has decided that he's not going to block President Trump's executive order that says you can't do mail-in ballots unless the provisions, like you said, you're using an absentee ballot, you prove who you are, you verify that it's actually you, but you can't just have widespread mail-in ballots. Will this stand up to the Supreme Court muster if they decide to take that on before the midterms?
0: Yeah, and particularly in presidential elections, the Constitution basically says that only the state legislature can determine criteria for voting. So, for example, in Pennsylvania, in the 2020 election, the courts allowed ballots to come in after the legislature did.
1: Right.
0: And that had made a difference. It didn't make a difference in the counting, but if it had made a difference, the Supreme Court would have held that unconstitutional.
1: It is Alan Dershowitz, of course, esteemed professor. Go to dersh.substack.com. Go to @AlanDersh over on X and get his new book called Could President Trump Constitutionally Serve a Third Term? If I'm in your class, professor, and you ask me that question, my answer would be no. Tell me why I'm wrong.
0: Well, you'd get a C.
1: you usually give me A's. I can't believe I'm getting a C today. Go ahead.
0: What if you said that no, the answer is no? The framers of the amendment made a big, either a mistake or they did it purposely. They had a whole bunch of possible wordings that he couldn't serve, he couldn't act, he couldn't be president, and they rejected them all and instead adopted couldn't be elected president.
1: Okay.
0: So there are about seven ways in which a two-term president can serve a third term without being elected to it, and I outline them all in my book. I showed the book to President Trump in the Oval Office a few months ago, and he had a good laugh out of it, and he basically said, yeah, it's too cute, but I think

0: he got a kick out of it. And I think what he'd really like to say is, look, here's Dershowitz's book. I can serve, but I'm going to be like George Washington. I'm not going to serve. I'm going to let it go to the next generation. I'm going to be bigger than, you know, I could be. So I can serve, but I'm not going to. I think that would be his.
1: No, I agree with you. Most people don't know this. They were going to call George Washington your highness, and he said, I'm not a king. I'm a president. I'm somebody who just serves the people. And I think that President Trump, you know, relating to that makes a lot of sense. But let me just throw a couple of examples out. Many people have said J.D. Vance can run for president. Trump can be the vice president nominee. Vance resigns immediately after he gets inaugurated, and then Trump becomes the president again. I don't think that he can do that, but I'm getting the feeling that you think that he can. Or maybe he could be the Speaker of the House, and the president and vice president could both resign, and he would become the president then as well. Go ahead. That's it for part one of my special interview with Professor Alan Dershowitz. We continue into all the things going on, mail-in ballots and ballot boxes, and how do we get the right to vote, and what about the E. Jean Carroll case, and what about these activist judges? Can you remove them? Really interesting stuff with Professor Alan Dershowitz. Part two next hour, right here on the Joe Pags Show.
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8: I'm not sure that the president is using psychological warfare with the Iranian regime. We've done fantastically well. We own the skies. We own the waters. They don't have an Air Force. They don't have a Navy. They've lost their first and second tier of so-called leaders. But it's not enough. You know what they're doing today? They're slaughtering more people and as fast as they can. So my admonition is a premature end to this military operation will eventually lead to an even stronger Iranian regime.

0: if we can do something about it, we ought to do something about it. And by the way, the Arab countries are urging the president to eliminate this regime. So here you have, like never before, the Arab countries and Israel united behind the United States. We've never seen anything like this. I'm not talking about democracy breaking out. I'm talking about some of these countries able to work together. So there's an enormous opportunity here to destroy Iran's regime permanently.
1: Mark Levin, afternoons at 5. It's all Super Talk.
2: From Eddyville to Vienna.

0: Franklin Dershowitz, famed attorney, and he's a guy who knows a lot about a lot. And normally I get A grades with him. I got a C because I guess I hadn't thought through the fact that you can just become another part of the cabinet. You can appoint President Trump as part of the cabinet, and then people can resign, or people can appoint, people can move around. Maybe you can appoint him as the vice president, then the president resigns. There are a bunch of ways in this book that he has out that the president could run for a third term. Interestingly, he says he talked to the president about it, and it seems as though the president has no intention nor inclination to go for a third term. I mean, Sam, pretty interesting when I have Dershowitz on.
1: Oh, yeah. He's so smart, and he just really gets right into it.
0: I thought it was great. We talk again, we talk about E. Jean Carroll coming up. This is the story quickly. The judge refuses to block Trump order to limit mail voting. There's no immediate effect on the midterms. That's interesting because President Trump doesn't want anybody and everybody doing mail-in ballots. I know some states, I believe Washington State and maybe some others, only do mail-in ballots. Now, again, if you're an absentee ballot because you're in the military, if you're somebody who is not able to move around and you're stuck sort of at your house, you can do one, but you've got to prove who you are. You've got to verify who you are. The idea that these state legislatures just allowed attorneys general and allowed lieutenant governors or allowed governors to say, let's just move the date of the election. You know, you can accept them up to 9 days later or something, or 2 weeks later, and we'll just take a mail-in ballot from any box where you dump it. You drop a mail-in ballot on the ground, somebody can pick it up and just send it in. Or there's a Zuckerberg box. A Zucker box is what they were calling them, where Mark Zuckerberg paid about $500 million to have these boxes all over the place, and those ballots somehow were counted. The president's right in wanting to secure the elections, and the way you do that is you make sure that only the people who are allowed to vote vote, and that you do it the way that the state legislatures say that you have to do it. That didn't happen in 2020. Part two of that interview next hour, and a whole lot more. 833-JOE-PAGS, joepags.com. We're coming right back. Stay here.
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10: Extend the ceasefire. I'm Ted Lindner, Fox News. The U.S. and Iran have reached a deal to extend the ceasefire by 60 days, but it needs President Trump's signature. Returning from an event with Air Force Academy graduates Thursday night, Vice President Vance, doing a little chopper talk, says it's hard to tell when or if President Trump will sign off on the deal.
11: We do think they're negotiating, at least so far, in good faith, and we're making some progress. Hopefully, we'll continue to make progress. The president will be in a position where he can endorse the agreement, but obviously, that's still TBD.
10: The agreement would reportedly extend the ceasefire to allow for more talks between the U.S. and Iran. The American Embassy

0: See, in Ukraine's capital remains open even after the threat of attacks from Russia. Fox's Grinnell Scott has more on this.
1: A social media post from the American Embassy in Kyiv says there is no change to its current operation. Comments attributed to the foreign policy chief of the European Union, Kaya Kallas, claimed that while EU embassies remain staffed, the U.S. embassy had been vacated after Russia warned diplomats and visitors in the Ukrainian capital to leave before attacks on the city escalate. In the post on X, the U.S. embassy cited the State Department's pledge that protecting the safety and security of Americans was its highest priority. Grinnell Scott, Fox News.
0: The manhunt for Jacob Baker in the state of Hawaii is now over. The 36-year-old Baker in police custody this after a massive search on Hawaii's Big Island. Baker, who lives on the island, was wanted in connection with the killings of three men described as armed and dangerous while on the lam. Hawaii police believe Baker's responsible for killing three men, all between the ages of 69 and 79, within a two-day period. All three major U.S. stock indexes closing at record highs Thursday. The Nasdaq rose 242 points. S&P 500 up 43 points. The Dow with a tiny gain of 24 points. 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
0: Well, the Supreme Court ruling in favor of a Black Death Row inmate from Mississippi who claims there was racial bias in the makeup of the jury that convicted him.
14: Justices in a 5-4 vote siding with Terry Pitchford, who was sentenced to death by a jury of 11 white and 1 black juror in 2006 for his role in the killing of a grocery store owner. There were 5 potential black jurors on the whittled down jury pool, but the prosecutor, who had a history of dismissing black jurors for discriminatory reasons, used peremptory strikes against 4 of them. Jurors can only be excused for race-neutral reasons. The opinion, penned by Justice Brett Kavanaugh, finding defense lawyers did not get enough of a chance to argue the black jurors were improperly dismissed. Also that the state Supreme Court acted reasonably in ruling they had not. Lillian Wu, Fox News.
0: Authorities in Alaska are racing to reach 4 climbers who fell from North America's tallest peak.
15: The National Park Service tells the Associated Press weather conditions, including limited visibility on Alaska's Mount McKinley, are improving and could soon allow for helicopter operations to rescue 4 climbers who fell. The agency says the incident was reported overnight near the Denali Pass, explaining the 4 are part of a 7-person climbing team, not sharing any details on their conditions, but noting the 3 other members returned to camp after trying to help. Mount McKinley is North America's highest peak, standing at more than 20,300 feet tall. Earlier this week, 2 climbers who were part of a separate incident were evacuated from the mountain by helicopter. Kristen Goodwin, Fox News.
0: And 14-year-old Shrey Parikh from Rancho Cucamonga, California, is this year's Scripps National Spelling Bee champion. The contestant came down to a lightning round tiebreaker against Ishan Gupta, but Shrey spelled 32 words correctly in a 90-second spell-up, including the winning word, bromocriptine, to go home the winner. I'm Ted Lindner. This is Fox News.
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17: Republicans are buzzing about redistricting in Virginia. Democrats talking about decapitating the entire Virginia Supreme Court in a fit of rage. One of the ideas is declaring anyone over the age of 54 to be ineligible to be on the Supreme Court. If this sounds like the most power-hungry, corrupt thing you can imagine, that's because it is. Funny thing, though, Democratic leaders in Virginia who are discussing this plan, Virginia Senate Leader Louise Lucas, age 82, Senator Mark Warner, age 71, Senator Tim Kaine, 68, just goes to show you that Democrats will burn down any institution

0: 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New fair maps plus Democrats nominating lunatics who are running to protect illegal aliens adds up to a noticeable vibe shift in Washington, which has Republicans leaning in and Democrats, well, freaking out.
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0: Tonight, investigative reporter Cheryl Jones, followed by Open Lines with Cheryl and her guest. I'll be there too. Here's what's happening. Cape Canaveral, Florida. Tonight, a rocket belonging to Jeff Bezos' Blue Origin company exploded during a test at the launch pad Thursday night, shaking nearby homes and briefly painting the sky orange. Blue Origin said its New Glenn rocket exploded during an engine firing test being conducted ahead of a satellite launch planned for next week. No one was hurt, thank God. The U.S. and Iran reached a tentative agreement to open the Strait of Hormuz and start nuke talks, according to U.S. officials, but President Donald Trump has not yet signed off on it. Iranian officials have not yet commented on a potential deal. Vice President J.D. Vance said a couple of language points are still under discussion, but the sides are making progress in peace talks. Sources say the tentative deal would begin 60 more days of negotiation on Iran's nuke program. Here's our Tom Danheiser with more. Tommy, what do you got?
1: Thank you, George. Negotiators from the United States and Iran have reached a tentative 60-day agreement to extend fragile ceasefire, though the deal currently awaits final approval from U.S. President Donald Trump. President Trump has not signed off on the emerging framework, according to U.S. officials, but it could set the table for more substantive negotiations. U.S. officials are closing in on an agreement with Iran that could also lead to the reopening of the Strait of Hormuz. Meanwhile, overnight Wednesday into Thursday, the U.S. and Iranian militaries exchanged strikes. Iran fired a ballistic missile towards a U.S. base in Kuwait, according to the U.S. military and Iran's Islamic Revolutionary Guard Corps, which said it was retaliation for U.S. strikes in southern Iran. Kuwaiti forces intercepted the Iranian missile. And the Israeli military widened its offensive against the Iran-backed militia Hezbollah in Lebanon on Thursday, striking Beirut for the first time in almost a month and pushing deeper into the country's south. George?
0: Thank you, Thomas. Appreciate it. Trump administration officials have pressed the office responsible for printing the nation's money to design a $250 bill featuring the president's portrait, according to four current and former employees, in what would be the first appearance of a living person on U.S. currency in more than 150 years. Facebook parent Meta is cutting almost 1,400 jobs in Washington State, about 20% of its local workforce, as part of a company-wide effort eliminating, as we've announced, 8,000 positions as part of an aggressive push into artificial intelligence. John Truman Wolf is with us here, author of The 99 Strongest Banks in America. AI is costing a lot of jobs, John.
2: It is, George. It's unfortunate and a little bit sad to use a silly word, but this continues to happen. It's not just Meta. I mean, we're hearing regularly that companies are laying off folks, and it's a result of AI, no question about it.
0: All right, great. Thanks, John Truman Wolf. More food products have been added to nationwide recall linked to powdered milk that may have been contaminated with salmonella. The FDA initially released a notice about powdered milk potentially contaminated with salmonella on April 20th, and the FDA then notified the Department of Agriculture's Food Safety Inspection Service, which released its own public health alert for the powdered milk on April 30th. The recalled product was made and distributed by California Dairies. The initial list included frozen pizzas sold at Aldi stores nationwide, though it has since expanded to include products sold at retailers like Walmart, Target, QVC, and Williams-Sonoma. Let's check in with food safety coach Jeff Nelkin. Jeff, another product recall.
3: Well, this one is kind of a widespread one because the California Dairy Company produces about 40% of all the powdered milk in the United States. So it's going to be spread out amongst other products. So you're going to be hearing about those shortly. And for those people that are concerned and have questions, they certainly can check with the USDA. They have a number that you can reach them at, 888-674-6854. And the California Dairy Incorporated is located in Visalia, California. And if you want to speak to them, you can call them at 559 625-2200, and they're

0: available Monday through Friday to answer any questions about products, because some of these products that have the dairy milk in it are kind of like snack type foods that you wouldn't expect, you know, powdered milk to be in. So if you have any concerns, please, you know, check with your doctor if you have any symptoms.
1: Jeff, you're on every week with us, and every week there's another food recall. What does that say about our situation countrywide?
0: I would say that people are learning to watch more carefully, and we're just, you know, picking up on our errors and opportunities for mistakes, and that we still have to do a better job at what, you know, we call, you know, looking at the operation.
1: Jeff's website is linked up at coasttocoastam.com. Denver International Airport is preparing to open portions of a mysterious underground tunnel system that has long been plagued by conspiracy theories. Officials announced this week to convert sections of the airport's underground baggage tunnels into pedestrian walkways connecting the concourses A, B, and C. The tunnels, which have been long-fueled speculation involving secret bunkers, lizard people, and underground military facilities, will become an alternative route for passengers traveling between terminals. It's a big airport, by the way. Steven Spielberg's Disclosure Day movie has been unveiled to members of the film press ahead of its June 12th release date, and first reactions are calling the sci-fi UFO-focused movie Spielberg's best film in 20 years, with high praise for star Emily Blunt. How about that? In a moment, L.A. Marzilli joins us. We'll talk about UFOs and other spectacular things on Coast to Coast AM.
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0: Welcome back to Coast, George Norrie with you. We've got a great program for you tonight. Heading off, L.A. Marzulli with us, author of a number of books, at least 14-plus, with the host and director of 30-plus films. He is a frank supernaturalist and thinks humanity is headed for what he has come to call the coming great deception. L.A., welcome back. How have you been?
1: Hey, George. Great to be here. Thanks for having me back on.
0: Did you ever get settled in after that L.A. fire a couple of years ago?
1: Oh, yeah. We've been back 6 years now, and a brand new home. It worked out for the best thing, actually, that ever happened. It was, we're debt-free in a brand new home, and, you know, I'm in my studio right now. I'll show you what it looks like. Unfortunately,

0: the folks at home can't see it, but you know, it's great. So it's amazing how it all worked out. But it was a very difficult time. I'll just say that.
1: Are you on the same parcel?
0: Oh yeah, same piece of property. I've been here for 50 years, since 1978. But you know, the guys in the Palisades, I think there's like a half a dozen building permits that have actually been issued. So it's you know, a lot of funny business going on.
1: You wrote a book called The Waiting Room, which we'll talk about later on in the program. But you also got one called Rungs of Disclosure. Tell me about that title. What does Rungs of Disclosure mean?
0: Well, in 2017, I was watching Tucker Carlson on Fox, and I would watch him pretty much nightly. I liked his style, liked what he reported. I was simpatico with his worldview. And on a Friday night, it's always on a Friday night, by the way. So on a Friday night, he announces UFOs used to be the stuff of tinfoil hat wearing people and conspiracy theorists. But maybe we shouldn't think that any longer. Commander David Fravor joins us, former F-18 pilot, who had an encounter with a tic-tac shaped object over the Pacific Ocean. And all of a sudden, the camera pans, and there's Commander David Fravor. He's a little nervous, I think. His eyes are like really wide. Maybe it's his first time on national TV. I don't know. But he starts talking about it, and I'm on the edge of my seat. I'm going, oh, my gosh. So it's Tucker here, Commander David Fravor here in the Senate. It's a triptych. And then over here is, they showed the gimbal UFO. That's the one that's, like, turning like this in the sky and then goes this way. They show clips of the Tic Tac. It was unbelievable. And I just went, oh, my gosh, this is soft disclosure. And that led, you know, to the book, Rungs of Disclosure. So the analogy is we're going up the rungs of a ladder until the very top ladder. The book has 18 rungs in it. It'll be 2 years now that the book has been out. But it's an interactive website, rungsofdisclosure.com. When you go there, you can see all the rungs from 18 to 29. They're all videos I do right here in my studio. So rung number 19, 23, 25, all the way up to the last rung so far, number 29. And I think the way things are going, it's getting close to full-on disclosure, getting real close.
1: Spielberg's got a film coming out June 12th called Disclosure Day, and it's supposed to be amazing. People are praising it like crazy.
0: There's three trailers that were released. So I did a report, a video right here in my studio for trailer one, followed by the second trailer, which had more information. And I went scene by scene by scene. The third one is... And I only saw this like 2 days ago. My friend Mondo Gonzalez sent me. Have you seen this? No, I haven't. I watched it, and I just sat there with my jaw on the ground. Because at the end of that third trailer, it was supposed to be the final trailer, they show the stag. And the stag is throughout the film. This little girl and the stag comes up. So what is the stag? Why is it there? And the camera pans, and you can see the stag's eye. You know, the camera's like focused on the stag's eye. And the stag's head turns like this, and then you see the other eye. But it's not a stag, George. It's a gray. It's what we would call a gray alien. Yeah, when I saw that, I mean, I freaked. So I did a report on that, and that is out today on my YouTube channel, The L.A. Marzulli. And tomorrow, Carolyn Wilkinson will be joining me, and we'll do a report on that. She's the author of Stolen Seed, Evil Harvest. And she had the same reaction I did. She totally freaked out when she saw the trailer, especially the stag's eye. That was like that pushed buttons in her. That was a trigger, definitely a trigger. So, and the other thing is, about that, and this was in the second trailer. This was not in the first trailer. So I know your people can't see it, but this is a slate that you know, when I'm making a film, we write the title of the scene and go like that, speed, the cameras are up and running. Well, there's this clip, and one of the actors goes, this 79-year cover-up has to end, talking about the Roswell cover-up, 79 years, right? And it cuts to a real slate, which was used back in 1947. And the slate says, Roswell, NM, New Mexico, 509th BG Bombing Group, 5th Entity, Roll Number 18. And there's an Army guy holding the slate up. So the question is, and I pose this when I saw it, did Mr. Spielberg see the original?

original footage and just reenact it? Does he have a copy of the original footage and just reenact it? We don't know. But why is that there? And then in the third trailer, you can see I'm almost like white on rice. In the third trailer, which I reported on yesterday and filmed on it, and again, we'll cover it tomorrow, but it's on my YouTube channel. Spielberg says, you know, part of me wishes this was all true. And then it cuts to one of the scenes from the film, and then he goes, but it is true, or something like that. Yes, it's true. It's true. So is it like a double entendre here where he's, you know, what's he really saying here? You know, is it true? And George, you know, thank God for Coast to Coast. You've been banging this drum for decades, and so have I. It is true. Crop circles are real. The abduction phenomena is real. Cattle mutilations are real. People are taken. There are hybrids walking amongst us, title of Dr. David Jacobs' book. It's all there. And then you, in the midst of all that, you've got this deliberate obfuscation. Oh, it's just a psyop. Oh, this whole thing is, you know, government-controlled nonsense. I mean, I went to the debris field. Too bad your viewers can't see this, but that's a piece of a debris, George, that we actually took out the debris field in Roswell. And we were there with Chuck Sikowski. I know you know Chuck. Frank Kimbler, my business partner, because Richard Shaw passed away, Gil Zimmerman, and Jim Peterson. And we're there, and all of a sudden Frank goes, hey, guys, I got a hit. And we go over, and according to Chuck Sikowski, we're the only film crew, according to Chuck, that's ever shown actually digging into the ground and then taking the piece of metal out. And we've had it analyzed. It's right between two known pieces of aluminum, but it's unidentified, essentially. The metallurgist is going like, and she would take the metal and put it in this little machine, and it would read, and then it would flip, and then flip. And she goes, this is really weird. It's like, maybe I need a bigger piece. And I go, I don't think so. Because it kept, and Chuck had a piece of metal, and it was, we went to three different labs. Chuck, the metallurgist there, same thing, unknown aluminum alloy. Frank Kilmer, same thing, unknown aluminum alloy. So what is it? And we're trying to get testing done on it to see what the isotopic ratio is. So that's real research. So, you know, this whole 79-year cover-up has to end from the Spielberg's film. It's true. It has to end. It was not a weather balloon. It definitely was not a weather balloon. There's no doubt about that. I've interviewed too many witnesses, most of whom who are dead, unfortunately, but they all say the same thing. You know, one witness, Colonel Hill, tried to communicate with the alien that was still alive, but failed. Walter G. Hott, the deathbed confession, or that confession. And some people say, well, this is a construct, he really didn't sign it, and all of a sudden, I mean, I don't know. That's why there is a caveat there. Jesse Marcel Jr., whom I did interview while he was alive, mm-hmm. he said, you know, he handled the wreckage. And in our film that Gil Zimmerman and I did on Roswell, Jesse Marcel Sr. is back in the debris field, and he looks right at the camera, and he says, you know, they wanted me to come up, and with Jim Ramey, they had pieces of the weather balloon there and talk about, but that's not what I did. I wasn't good at that. And then Jim Ramey took over and said it was just a weather balloon. And Jesse Marcel Sr. looks right at the camera and says, but we both knew differently. Now, why would he say that? And at this time, he's like in his probably 70s. He's an old man. It's not the young Jesse Marcel Sr. He's an old man back in the debris field. And in the film, there's a clip where that slate, it says July 7th. And here, again, you know, I can't, but you can say it, so you're having fun. But this is a reproduction, you know, of the Roswell paper, July 8th. So Marcel was out there on the 6th or the 7th. I'm not sure the exact date, but this is from July 8th when they announce it. And then July 9th is the beginning of the cover-up. You know, General Ramey, empty saucer, says excitement not justified, is just a weather balloon. And talking, you know, we have a whole film on this. It's called Exoneration. And as far as I know, no other film company has ever looked at the whole phenomenon at Roswell, what came down there, and thought about the Marcel family. They went through hell and back. I mean, they really did. And talking to Jesse Marcel Jr. when he was alive, and in the film, we interviewed his widow, and that was the first time she was ever on camera. We interviewed his widow and his daughter and his best friend. So all that was, it's in the film. And there's no doubt that he was a patsy. I call him the Lee Harvey Oswald of ufology, because

0: was. It was.
1: Yeah. Interesting. Now, what is your take on the Pentagon's dump of this latest batch of UFO files?
0: Well, again, boy, I wish you were on video. That's the Comburgas UFO right there. You can see that. That's the best picture of a UFO I've ever seen. And that was taken by the late Dr. Roger Lear in Turkey. And those two figures that you see, if you put it through a few filters, you know, take it in the Final Cut, put some filters on it, and the late Richard Shaw, my former business partner, used to do that. Those are grays with the big black eyes. And Richard sped it up and slowed it. Rick had the original footage. So for people who say this whole thing's the hoax, you know what they're talking about. We got the original footage from Dr. Roger Lear, and you know Roger's there in our film, and it's in the 10 box DVD set we have. And he goes, "Yeah, some people think it's the best UFO footage ever." And you know, you knew Roger, and he was just such a colorful character, and it's just great to watch that clip. And you know, he kind of leans back. He's really proud of it. But he was out there for hours filming this thing, and it just sat in the sky. And, you know, it would turn, and then finally it came down over the lake. All the running lights turned on. I mean, it's just amazing stuff. So, you know, the Pentagon is giving us, I wouldn't say breadcrumbs, but it's not a full dinner either. I mean, they're leeching this stuff out. We have the bodies. David Grush has said that in Congress. Other people have said that. The witnesses I have talked to have said that, have told me, you know, on the record. So it's the bottom line is, George, and this is when you really think about it, it's profound. You know, if you and I go back, I think to 2002 or something, whatever it is.
1: Yeah.
0: So I've been doing this with you for, you know, forever, and thank God for Coast to Coast. Because, you know, you've been steadfast, coast to coast, the paradigm that you guys embrace, you allow all paradigms to at least speak, you know, their piece or their mind, or someone like me. I mean, I'm against the main flow of ufologists. I think this is interdimensional, not extraterrestrial, but I digress. The bottom line is, thank God for coast to coast. But here's the deal. You can't go back anymore.
1: Well, we want to get the truth out, L.A. We're going to take a quick break. We'll be back in a moment with L.A. Marzulli as we talk about full disclosure.

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1: We'll take your calls next hour with L.A. Marzulli, so make sure you're part of the program. And don't forget, during Cheryl's open lines, you're allowed, if you're lucky enough to get in, to call twice. 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The Paranormal Podcast Network keeps cruising along. 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One of the great programs is done by Captain Ron, who has new shows on every Friday, and he's with us now. Ron, how are you?
2: Doing great, George.
1: What do we have this Friday coming up?
2: This Friday, we got Luigi Venatelli, and he's a director who spent 4 years working alongside with Bob Lazar, and he's laid out Bob's entire story, and he did it in a very unique way in this film, S4, where he puts the viewer kind of in Bob's shoes and lets you sort of see what Bob went through experiencing going to S4 and seeing the sports model and seeing all the stuff underground. Very cool.
1: I'm looking forward to that. And you also put on Contact in the Desert, which I'll be there this weekend doing my panel in George and George with George Knapp. And our Tom Danhiders is there doing his thing, working away for us, too. 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
2: Yes, it was very fun. 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

0: And welcome back, George Norrie, along with L.A. Marzulli, as we talk about full disclosure. L.A., NASA has a history of consulting with theologians and priests, and they've been funding programs to evaluate how different faiths and societies could react to the discovery of extraterrestrial life. They've actually given money to theologians and priests. What do you think?
1: Well, you know, never a straight answer in NASA, tongue-in-cheek here, but they know that this thing is coming down. They do. And it is. It's coming down. I mean, the government has just created two dumps, more on the way, and eventually they will show the bodies. And what are we really looking at? I mean, this goes into, like, you know, the gentleman who did that brief commercial sort of with you live on air, Ron Jinks, talking about contact in the desert, and that's been going on.

0: around for years. I think I was at it, well, I was invited one time. But I come from a completely different perspective. I'm on the let's say, the theological side of things. I don't believe that it's okay to abduct a five-year-old boy and implant him, which happened to Emil Jurek. That's in our film.
1: Right.
0: So you've got this... You've got two sides of the coin, and they're different, completely different. It is heads and tails. The majority view is we're not alone in the universe. Welcome to Disclosure Day or Day of Disclosure, the film by Dan Farr. And that led to our 2026 Deception virtual conference. We had 2,500 people sign up for that. We had 10 speakers, and we showed two of our films there. I believe, and you know where I stand on this, these are not extraterrestrials, these are interdimensional entities. Anna Paulina Luna has stated that. She actually stated on the record recently to read the Book of Enoch. Now, where did she get that from? So am I being monitored? I'm probably being monitored on some level. I did send some resources up to, I forget who it was, somebody in Congress. It might have been Paulina Luna's office. I don't know. But at any rate, you know, she's saying, she's in my wheelhouse, at least from what she's saying, that this is, read the Book of Enoch, these are interdimensional entities. There was a paper I just read over the weekend where the author was stating that in order to go anywhere in the universe, you've got to go at least 10% of the speed of light. How would you even get there? Where's the fuel? How's this thing going to work? And then you get Enrico Fermi, which nobody ever talks about, Fermi's paradox, which he says, if the universe is teeming with life, where the heck is everybody? The other side of the aisle, when Steven Spielberg espouses this in his film, he uses the Mother Superior, a nun. And, you know, this is very filmic, and it's the way he does it is incredible. And, you know, she has a certain authority because she's Mother Superior, even though she's an actress in a film. But she says, and this is the paradigm that we hear echoed over and over and over again. If the universe is teeming with life, then, you know, surely God wouldn't have created just us here. There has to be other people. But see, if you read the biblical prophetic narrative and the prophecies which are there, and I tenaciously hold to this view and hold on to the prophecies, because somebody's outside space and time calling out events with great specificity. And we know at some point in the future, Father God's going to roll up the universe like a scroll. That's what it says. Roll up the universe, roll up the heavens like a scroll and create a new heaven and a new earth. So if there are people in the Christian community says, well, that's just allegory, but I'm a literalist. No, it's not just allegory. When it says he's going to be born in a stable in Bethlehem, guess what? That's not allegory. He was born in a stable in Bethlehem. When it says he's going to be, his hands and feet were pierced, that's going to happen, and it did happen 2,000 years ago, even though those prophecies were written hundreds of years before crucifixion was even invented. So, I mean, I can go on and on and on about all this stuff, but the bottom line is, you know, NASA is trying to position itself. Why? Because the largest religion on the planet is the Christian religion, the Catholic religion, 1.3 billion followers, adherents. It's the largest religion on the planet. So the question is, and here's a prophecy for you, George, which just, you know, it's amazing to think about. This is written almost 2,000 years ago. The Spirit of a living God, the Spirit expressly states that in the latter days, some will depart from the faith, giving heed to seducing spirits and the doctrine of demons. That's written 2,000 years ago. And that begs the question, well, how's that going to happen? Why would anyone leave Christianity? Well, this is why I call it the Great Deception, because when they show up, they will tell us that they are a friendly space brothers, created all life on this planet, genetically manipulated early man, started the world's religions, started the world's earliest civilizations. Now, at this critical juncture, our creators, our progenitors, our space brothers are here to usher mankind into a golden age. And that's the great deception, because they're not our space brothers. And again, I'll circle back. Is it okay to abduct a five-year-old boy and implant him? And I'm speaking of Emil. We took the implant out with Dr. Roger Lehr. Richard Shaw, Dr. Roger Lehr, and myself, along with Dr. Matriciani, took the implant out.
1: What did it look

0: like?
1: It was about the size of a grain of rice. It was the one, it was number 17. It was his last implant removal. The implant before that, number 16, you couldn't cut it with a diamond-skilled, diamond-bladed saw. Dr. Lear had to take it into a laboratory and cut the thing open with a laser beam. And in that, they found double-walled carbon nanotubes. The implant we have, which is the last, that was the last time I saw him alive, which was at Seal Lab. He passed away several months after that, which very untimely. And Richard Shaw and I were just taken aback by the whole thing. But we were in Seal Lab, and we also, that was the same journey into Seal Lab where we cut the implant open. Dr. Lear had a piece of drywall from a house where a man had been abducted. And Dr. Lear had learned that you take a fluorescent light and go in and you can see the handprints. And sure enough, there was a four-fingered handprint right by the window. And we cut it out. It was in Seal Lab. We took a sample from that and we put it under a scanning electron microscope. And in the film, it was in one of our Watchers films, I turned to the tech at Seal Lab and I go, let me ask you something. Is it safe to say that this is not human? And the guy goes, looks at me, he's very uncomfortable, and he goes, yes. So it's a four-fingered handprint. The fingers are bulbous at the end. Obviously, it's not human, and it's very low right by the windowsill, and the man had been abducted. And this was the same house where Dr. Lear went outside, and the avocado tree in the backyard spontaneously combusted. So it's, as the late Dr. Hynek would say, you know, J. Allen Hynek would say, high strangeness, high strangeness. So, you know, our Watcher series, the 10-part DVD set that we did, Gil Zimmerman and I created. I mean, we're there with Chuck Sikalski talking to Rancher Miller. I think he had 16 cattle mutilations in 18 years on a 1,400-acre ranch. And I asked him, what's the fear factor between 1 and 10? And no one had ever asked him that before. And he kind of thinks about it, and he's a little nervous to even answer. He goes, oh, it's about an 8, I guess. It's more like a 10, really. But he doesn't want to say 10. I don't want to put words in the guy's mouth, but he was freaked out. I mean, you know, 16 or 18 head of cattle. I forget the exact numbers. Either 16 head in 18 years or whatever. But it was a lot. It was a cattle mutilation almost every year and a half on his property. Very, very unnerving. And he told us something which just blew us away. In the course of the 20 years that he had lived on the ranch, there were 12 fatalities outside the road. So, you know,
0: of who?
1: Of Rancher Miller, fatalities on this. And we drove the road. It's dead straight, George. There's no curves, no twists, nothing. You know, nothing weird. It's a straight road. It's slightly inclined, very, very slightly. But, like, it was either 10 or 12 fatalities in, like, a decade, something like that. But the odds of that happening are astronomical. That's something really weird is going on in that ranch. And it only happens to Rancher Miller's cattle. The neighboring ranchers, they don't have mutilations. So that's all in our film. That was a very, very dark film. And, you know, there were people say, oh, it's a PSYOP and the government's doing this. Excuse me, the government's not doing this. We had a mutilation from a friend of mine in West Texas. And this guy got a call from a fellow rancher. And he drove out there. There was a lamb that had been mutilated, the classic mutilation. Parts of all the blood is drained. Parts of the animal are gone. And this is no PSYOP. The whole thing is surrounded. It's a gated, you know, driveway deal with a big gate and all this other stuff. And that thing, George, that carcass just disintegrated. Literally, bones and all, just disintegrated. And that's a first. That is a first. I've never heard of that. And I talked to Chuck Sikalski about that, and he said, yeah, that's really, really strange.
0: L.A., has Dr. Lear been replaced since he passed on?
1: Not to my knowledge. People have called me with saying that they've been abducted. They think they have an implant, and we're not equipped to do that. Dr. Matriciana, who took out the implant and had worked with Dr. Roger Lear on pretty much all of the extractions, as far as I know, and he took out the implant from Emil, where Richard Shaw and I were there with Dr. Roger Lear, who assisted, he no longer is practicing. So no one's picked up that.

0: mantle, to the best of my knowledge, and it's really unfortunate.
1: I have talked to you, like you said, over a couple decades, and I have never seen you or heard you so pumped up.
0: I'll turn my camera on. Yeah, I'm just, you know, I'm not having fun. I mean, this is what I've written. We have 34 films. We have 10 films here on the whole UFO phenomena. The book Rung of Disclosure. You know, there's a corpus of work there. And I've been banging this drum for decades. And now the cat's out of the bag and it's here. It's coming. And I think the Spielberg film will condition people, because Steven Spielberg repeats the mantra. Oh, with, you know, all these galaxies, surely we can't be alone in the universe. Well, you don't know where we are. Nobody knows what this is. Nobody knows where consciousness is stored.
1: Nobody knows how it started.
0: Nobody knows. You know, nobody knows. Nothing. You know, you can't get something from nothing. So this thing was, in my opinion, spoken into existence by a holy loving God. It's all in the biblical prophetic narrative, but you have to dig for it. It's not, you know, it's not just here, look at this and it'll give you all the answers. You've got to dig into it to get some of the answers. But there's prophecies. Like you talk about the abduction phenomena. Here's something to think about. This is in the book of Daniel, chapter 2, verse 43. You can read it for yourself. Their seed will mingle with the seed of men. Whose seed are we talking about here? Whose seed? Goes back to Genesis 3:15. The seed of the dragon will be at war with the seed of the woman, Genesis 3:15. The one coming from the woman, the proto-evangelium, will crush the dragon's head. The dragon will bruise his heel. That's the prophecy of the Messiah, proto-evangelium, the Messiah. So now we get Daniel 2:43. Their seed will mingle with the seed of men. Who are they? Not human beings. So it gives us, there's only one entity that we're talking about here. These are the fallen watchers. The watchers are coming back and doing the unthinkable. And we know that the breeding program is real. Al Matthews, perfect example, has an encounter with a hybrid female. They're here. They're walking amongst us.
1: Why do you call this the coming great deception?
0: Because it's going to deceive millions of people. They'll believe the lie. They will believe that we were created.
1: They already do.
0: Well, that's my point. Exactly. Exactly. It's very sobering, actually. So I'm one of the few voices that is, you know, going, wait a minute, time out here, you know, and I got this from a friend of mine. If you're asleep in your home, all the doors and windows are locked, and there's a knock on your door, and you go to the door, you're going to let the guy in? Hey, my car broke down. Can I use your phone? Excuse me? No. I'm not going to open the door and let this thing in. I don't know who you are, you know. I'll call the police or a tow truck for you, but I'm not opening my door. And what's troublesome is so many people have just opened the door and just blatantly accepted this as the truth. And I don't think it's the truth. I think it is a deception. Is it, and again, I circle back. Is it okay to abduct a male when he's 5 years old? Or Karen Wilkinson? I know she's been on the show. Or Al Matthews, who's a lifelong abductee. Everybody got out of it. They're no longer are being taken, no longer are being abducted. But Karen sired 3 children. In our film, we talk about this. And then she saw them later. And she goes, they were short and stocky, black-eyed kids. That's exactly second generation. The third generation of hybrids is what Al Matthews encountered. And she looked and could pass as a normal female. Al thought, you know, she was wearing these dark wraparound glasses. And then one night Al goes up and she and a friend are drinking wine. She takes the glasses off. One thing leads to another. A fly lands on her glass. She reaches out with her finger, picks up the fly, goes, doesn't touch the fly to her mouth, sucks it in from like 6 inches away. And when she goes to kiss Al, Al pushed her off his lap and the eyes go twang and shapeshift. And according to Al, she let out the most evil laugh you could possibly imagine. He was terrified. He got up and ran, and he went to a mutual friend, Gordy Tong, and next thing I know, I'm FaceTiming with Al, and we're talking. We sent him resources, and now he, you know, talks about Jesus, because that's what got him out of it. And that's not like a magic word where you say and everything stops, but it will definitely help stop the abductions.
1: We're going to come back in a moment with L.A. Marzulli and take phone calls. Fascinating discussion about disclosure. Back in a moment on Coast to Coast.

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4: Closing in on a peace deal. I'm Sue Guzman, Fox News. Iran and the U.S. reportedly agreeing to a framework for a peace deal. Fox's Ashley Webster with more from Tel Aviv.
5: Negotiators for the U.S. and Iran have agreed to a framework of a deal, but it has yet to be approved by President Trump. If a memorandum of understanding is approved, it would mean a 60-day ceasefire extension, the Strait of Hormuz reopened, and Iran committing to dropping any ambitions of possessing a nuclear weapon. As those discussions continue, Israeli military forces have been expanding their ground operations northward in Lebanon. The Lebanese health ministry says 42 people have been killed, more than 50 others injured.
4: Vice President J.D. Vance telling reporters Thursday that an agreement is close, but they are not there yet. A big bust for Blue Origin and its new Glenn rocket.
6: Blue Origin's Glenn rocket is supposed to carry payloads into low Earth orbit and possibly the moon. But when they tried to do a static fire test at Cape Canaveral Space Force Station in Florida late Thursday, the rocket exploded. Sound courtesy of Spaceflight Now's YouTube page. It was a monstrous explosion, completely shrouding the 320-foot-tall Glenn rocket. The company posted on X, "We experienced an anomaly during today's hot fire test. All personnel have been accounted for." The Brevard County Emergency Management Office said there was no threat to the public as a result of the explosion. Jill Nato, Fox News.
4: At least three people dead, four injured in a gas explosion that engulfed a Dallas apartment building in a massive fire. The blast shaking nearby homes and flinging debris as firefighters were on their way to the reported gas leak. First responders now looking through the debris for possible survivors or victims. 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
1: Temperatures being 30 degrees above average.
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3: The big manhunt is over in Hawaii for a man wanted in the murders of three people on the Big Island. Hawaii County Police Chief Reid Mahuna said they received a tip about a possible sighting near the coastal area of Kaimu Cove.
4: Officers and detectives responded to the area and conducted a search, ultimately locating the suspect concealed within a small cave on the neighboring property. The suspect, identified as Jacob Baker, male 36, was taken into custody without incident.
3: Baker is wanted in connection with the killings of three men, ages 69 to 79, over a two-day period. The FBI arresting a former CIA official, seizing millions of dollars in gold bars and cash from his home. Here's Fox's Kevin Cork with more.
5: He somehow managed to convince the agency to give him $40 million in gold bars, claiming it was for work-related expenses. The agency later claimed it was unable to locate any record of Rush explaining the so-called work-related purpose for all that loot. When the FBI raided his home in Virginia, they not only found $40 million worth of gold bars, they found $2 million in cash, along with 35 luxury watches, many of which were Rolexes. Now, it's been speculated that the gold bars and cash were likely resources to be used in U.S. operations overseas, but then it was diverted, apparently, for personal use.
3: An affidavit says he lied about some of his education and military service while applying for the job. He was honorably discharged from the CIA in February 2015. 14-year-old Trey Parikh from Rancho Cucamonga, California, is this year's Scripps National Spelling Bee champion. This contest coming down to a lightning round tiebreaker against Isan Gupta. Trey spelling 32 words correctly in a 90-second spell-off to go home the winner. And some big-name acts dropping out of President Trump's scheduled Freedom 250 event on the National Mall. Among them, Morris Day, Young MC, and Milli Vanilli, all citing the event's political ties. I'm Sue Guzman. This is Fox News.

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0: To the giraffe.
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1: This hour we'll take your calls with Ellie Marzulli as we talk about disclosure. Fascinating discussion. We shall be back in a moment on Coast to Coast AM with your calls. 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

0: And welcome back, George Norrie, along with L.A. Marzulli, and we'll get to your calls in a second. L.A., before we take calls, you have another book called The Waiting Room. What is that all about?
1: Very interesting, and thanks for bringing that up. It's my first novel in 20 years, and I had a near-death experience years ago when I was about 19 years old and never forgot about it. So basically, The Waiting Room is a guy flatlines. He's a former airline pilot, and he flatlines. He's at the hospital, and next thing he knows, he's being whisked through the tunnel of light, and he winds up in the waiting room. And he looks around going like, what is this? And this man comes in. He's got a large file under his arm and wild hair, kind of like a cross between Albert Einstein and Doc in Back to the Future. He goes, well, you're in the waiting room, Mr. Frisbee. I'm Mr. Olam. You can call me Mr. O. And you just got a few things we have to clear up before you can come out of the waiting room. And Bob Frisbee's going, like, what do you mean, come out of the waiting room? And he goes, well, it all has to do with forgiveness. And the very first thing he brings up is second grade, where Bob Frisbee is pushed up against the locker room, the coat room, by the class bully. And he's not sure what to do. The kid's in second grade, but he swings and he knocks the kid's front teeth out. But he's never forgiven the bully. And the whole thing is, the whole book is about forgiveness. That's an easy one, but it goes from there. And it's people who have read it, I should say, can't put it down. The reviews, 5-star reviews on Amazon. It was actually number 2 in its genre on Amazon, below, I think it was like 2,500 in all the books. And there's Amazon has like 40 million books that they advertise. So, you know, we're real happy with what it's doing. And people just, it's word of mouth for the most part. But my publisher, Charisma, has published it. And it may be a sequel. It depends on how this does. But people just love it.
0: Sometimes it's not all bad.

0: Not being in the waiting room, is it?
1: Well, there you go. Absolutely.
0: Did your near-death experience change your life?
1: Well, the near-death experience changed my life. Not as dramatic as some other people, but it definitely changed my life. I mean, I talk about that in the book, I mean, through the character of Bob Frisbee. But right after that is when, and I dedicated the waiting room to my girlfriend. I met her when I was 16, she was 14. And when I was 18, she was 16, and she was hit by a car and killed instantly.
0: Was that, Michelle?
1: Life. That was Michelle. And that... that changed my life. That incident set me on the course, you know, what is this? Why am I here? If God is a loving God, why would he allow this? And so it was very difficult. And that is in the book through Bob Frisbee reaches a point with Mr. O in the waiting room, and he goes, I can't do it. I'm not going to forgive. Sorry, I just can't do it. And so he doesn't forgive, and he goes into what's called the escape tunnel, but it's not an escape. It's actually into outer darkness. And finally, he realizes that he doesn't want to be there. And I got that from Howard Storm, because when Howard was in the hospital bed, and we covered this in our Watchers series, and I kind of pulled from Howard's testimony. Howard was in outer darkness. It was the most horrible place he'd ever been. It was horrifying. It was, you know, just unbelievable. And these entities, these ghouls, ghoulish-like entities, were ripping him apart, doing unspeakable things to him. And he finally cries out, you know, Jesus loves me, this I know. That's all he knows. He's not a Christian. He used to make fun of Christians. All of a sudden, this dark dungeon-like place lights up, and the Lord comes down, picks him up, and up they go. And he spends, you know, hours with Jesus. And he comes back, you know, when he comes back from an NDE, he was a devout atheist. He becomes a pastor. And I interviewed him, and it was visceral interviewing Howard Storm, because I mean, he would tear up and lose it. We had to stop the cut. Rick would stop filming, and Howard would collect himself, and then we would, you know, pick up the question again. So some of the waiting room is drawn from Howard Storm's experience.
0: Let's go to the phones. We've got one caller who's been in the hospital for some time, and she's on the line right now. We're going to take a few minutes to find out how she's doing, L.A., before she asks her question. Mayette, welcome out.
2: Yes, I tell you, God is good, and the angels and the ancestors and everything that L.A. is talking about. I have a question and open lines. I'll expand some more.
0: It seems to me,
2: and that's well taken about the waiting room and forgiveness, but when you deal with some of these aliens / hybrids, whatever they are, it reminds me of what David Icke told us about his experience with the shaman, seeing his father that had died, and how people can shape shift. So I tell you, I just feel like I'm on cloud nine, okay? And you know, just to give a belly laugh in conclusion, and I want LA's assessment as to how much danger can just ordinary folk be in. But here's one for the New York Post, Daily News, and New York Times. Hapless wisp of a 90-pound-year-old elder has freak accident when a pitcher of water is tossed at her, or rather is tossed when she just misses the triple threat. And it just goes on and on now. I never would miss this. So, good ordered design, God is divine providence, Jesus, Yeshua, all of that is with us. But I tell you, boy, it's so glad. And let me thank the lady. We haven't figured out who her name was, but about 5 mornings ago, she actually told about my tale. That seemed to get some people's attention, because it took 8 tries for me to be here. this morning with my beloved Coast family. And so, L.A.,

0: I'll continue to listen. George always gives us, and I'm going to join the Insider because I have to hear Dr. Judy Wood and everybody else I miss. And that's all I have to say. Peace and love, and peace and love is surrounding me now. I'm so grateful.
1: Well, we're glad you got out, Maya, and you're doing okay. Go ahead, L.A.
2: Yeah, you know, I'm not sure what the question is, but if you could help me out there, George, that would be great.
1: I think she was talking about primarily what's out there in the universe. And you're a believer that it's coming from another dimension, aren't you?
2: Well, you know, yes, I believe these are interdimensional entities. Let me just tell you a quick story. And this is in the biblical prophetic narrative. So this guy, this is thousands of years ago, and it's written in the book of Daniel. Daniel prays, okay, and then this messenger shows up 21 days later. And the messenger says, hey, I was dispatched the moment the prayers reached the throne room. God sent me here, but I was restrained by the prince of Persia. For 21 days, I had to go get reinforcements from Michael. Well, that opens up this whole can of worms. Wait a minute. Why can't this messenger just go around this entity known as the Prince of Persia? Why can't he just do an end run? Why does he have to go through this gateway of his portal? And he has to go back and get Michael, another messenger, another angel, and reinforcements, and they fight. Well, how do they fight? Obviously, they can be wounded because the Prince of Persia is somehow put out of the way, and this entity gets through. So there are gateways, there are portals that we don't know about between one dimension and another. And, you know, I've said this, this story, this is another one, and I think you'll find this interesting. So there's a guy chained to a wall, all right, a jail cell, and all of a sudden this entity pops in. Well, the chains are loose somehow, and this entity goes, get your things. The jail cell opens up. The guards outside are switched off. They're all asleep. They get to the end of the hallway, the prison door opens, and this guy walks out. And I go, what, does that sound like an abduction? And if I'm talking to a New Age audience, they'll basically say, yeah, that sounds like an abduction. I go, that's Peter's jailbreak. It's in the book of Acts in your Bible. It's there. It's there. And that entity manipulates space, time, matter, and energy in ways that defy our physics. Every abductee I've ever talked to goes through the window or up through the ceiling or through the wall. That's an impossibility, but they do that. They do that because they can manipulate space, time, matter, and energy.
1: First time caller Arnold is with us in the city of New York. Arnold, go ahead.
3: Hi. You misquoted Isaiah, or at least misidentified Isaiah, since it's not about a person, it's about the people of Israel. You said that something can't come from nothing, that how does God exist if something can't come from nothing? You simply move the problem back one step. And even if the book of Isaiah does describe a person, why couldn't the Christian Bible have written a myth, since it was written decades after the events it supposedly describes, that simply reproduced what was in the pre-existing document? Respond, please.
2: I'd love to. How am I misquoting Isaiah?
3: Context of Isaiah is about the people of Israel, the nation of Israel. Not about Israel.
2: And that's your opinion, and that's fine. You can believe that. But the context of Isaiah, read Isaiah 53, you know, whom has believed our report? For whom have the arm of the Lord been revealed? And Isaiah 53 is not read in the synagogues, and there's a reason for it. Because it points back to a figure that was here 2,000 years ago, Yeshua.
1: L.A., what do you think of the Anunnaki?
2: The Anunnaki, in my opinion, are the watchers, the fallen angels coming down, setting up a civilization, giving man technology. If you take the Book of Enoch and overlay it on what we know about the Anunnaki, that's all we're looking at. And so, you know, the Sumerian tablets precede the Book of Genesis, what Moses wrote, and the Torah, and I get that, but that doesn't, so what? So that just because the Anunnaki and the Sumerian tablets precede the Torah, that doesn't make it true. They're drawing from the same source. Something happened. Knowledge was given. These entities were here. They set up shop. And then, you know, what's interesting is the conquest of Canaan. When Joshua and Caleb go in,

0: to the promised land. There are Nephilim tribes there. And it goes back to the Genesis 3:15 seed war. You know, the seed of a dragon will be at war with the seed of the woman. And then when the Joshua and Caleb go into the promised land, these Nephilim tribes, there's a diaspora of these tribes, and they start going all through the Mediterranean. And I've been through the Mediterranean. That became some of our series, On the Trail of a Nephilim, where we show these ancient megalithic sites, and human beings just did not do them. Sacsayhuaman, Gilgal-Raphaim, Gilgal-Raphaim is in Israel, Sacsayhuaman is in Peru, Ollantaytambo in Peru, ancient megalithic stones, you know, that weigh 40, 50, 80 tons. It's unbelievable. And they're put together, and, you know, Graham Hancock exposed this, and before him, Van Doniken. So there's nothing new, but it's from a different perspective. Some people would say, we were visited by the space brothers. I'm going, this is Nephilim architecture, fallen angel technology. And we see it all throughout the globe.
1: Why is there so much excitement about Göbekli Tepe?
0: Well, because it's ancient. It's ancient. And here's something to think about. And I've seen this over and over and over again. These sites are almost like they're deliberately shut down and hidden away. Think of, you know, Göbekli Tepe, right? But then go to the island of, Malta. Malta. There's a site called, on the island of Malta, it's called the Hypogeum. I've been there. It is unlike anything I've ever been to. It's spooky. It's bizarre. It's a labyrinth of tunnels underground. It was buried. No one knew it was there. And it was discovered by accident. I can't tell you how many times I've seen this, heard about it. Like when you go to Corral in Peru, the oldest city in the Americas, it's about 5,000 years old. And you go there, and the docent goes, well, we don't know who built this. Well, when you go to Teotihuacan, Mexico, well, we don't know who built this. When you go to Göbekli Tepe, well, we don't know who built this. You hear this over and over and over again. But for some reason, the city or the structures were abandoned. And I hear this every single site I've ever been to. Just like the Nork Earth Mounds, that's our next film, number 35, On the Trail of a Nephilim, number 9, the Nork Earthworks. They say, modern-day archaeologists insist, well, the Shawnee built them. We talked to a Shawnee chief. His name is Chief Jay Keaton. And Chief Jay, on the record, states, we didn't do this. We didn't build this. We didn't have knowledge, this advanced geometry. We didn't have it. It's not there. We were hunter-gatherers, and the winters were hard. We didn't have time to do this stuff. And the octagon mound is an unequal octagon. We sat down with a mathematician, Dottie Isley, who deconstructs the octagon. It's not an equal-sided octagon. An octagon, a classic octagon, is 8 equal sides. No, 2 of the sides in the Nork earthworks are unequal. And that octagon comprises 50 acres of land. How the heck do you check your work, and why? And then the lunar standstill was incorporated. Every 18 and a half years, the moon sits in the gateway between the octagon and the circle. George, it's just profound. And I mean, I could talk your ear off on all the other sites we've ever been to. Same thing. There is a hidden history that's been deliberately obfuscated from the peoples of the world.
1: West of the Rockies, Mark's with us in Roseville, California. Mark, go ahead.
2: Yeah, George. L.A.?
0: Hello.
2: Today, I told George about 9 symbols I found on this little lion Moffat, the size of a key. Well, anyway, today I come across the video that... they finally translated the burned Sumerian tablets, and I come across a stone with the symbols on it, like the ones I have, and they've been in the museum for 170 years. The Israelis are finally decoding it all, and it says they're coming. And I went, uh-oh.
1: What do you think of the ancient ruins, L.A.?
0: Well, there's going to be an event. We're headed towards that event. They are coming. And this creates, and we talked about this in our first hour, George, this creates the coming great deception. You know, again, this is ancient prophecy, 2,000 years old. The spirit of a living God.

0: God expressly states in the latter days, some will depart from the faith. Why did they depart from the faith? Because they are giving heed to seducing spirits and the doctrines of demons. So, you know, when we look at, again, I go back and I just keep throwing this over and over and over again. Is it okay to abduct a five-year-old boy or a five-year-old girl and implant them? Of course not. Nobody in their right mind would say, oh, that's a good thing. No, no. No stinking way. Go there. And then the adults who were taken aboard the ships, talk to Travis Walton, talk to Karen Wilkinson, they are subjected to this unbelievable, primitive, so-called medical examination, which is very sexual. And when we interviewed Robert Salas, and I know, you know, he was the guy that was the head of the Maelstrom Air Force Base, and this is in our Watchers film, and years later, after that incident, he was abducted. And he talks about being taken, floated out the window, you know, the whole thing. And they stick a very large needle in his manhood. No bueno.
1: Ouch. We'll come back and take final calls with L.A. Marzulli in a moment on Coast to Coast AM.
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1: Back with Final Calls with L.A. Marzulli in just a moment on Coast to Coast. Next hour, investigative reporter Cheryl Jones joins us with an incredible story of petroglyphs and what they all mean. And then we'll take calls with Cheryl and her special guest. I'll be there, too. We call them somewhat like open lines, but not quite. But you're going to have some fun, so we'll be doing that. Have you signed up yet to become a Coast Insider? Great deal, 15 cents a day.
2: 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And every show, I learn at least one thing.
3: Hey, this is Buck. I'm a Coast to Coast Insider, and I'll tell you what, it's a great thing for me. Here in West Virginia, we get inundated with snow, but it doesn't matter as long as we have our provisions. I've got 5 years of Coast to Coast programs to play.
1: 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Right at the top of the homepage, it says Insider. 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Put it on your phone, and you can sign up that way. And if you're in Canada, you can become a member. So folks are doing that like crazy these days. Take advantage of that. And there's something for you men and women to build up that testosterone.
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0: Welcome back to Coast to Coast. George Norrie with you. L.A. Marzulli with us. L.A., there's a website that just came our way. Have you had a chance to look at it?
1: Is that the which one? There's two. Aliens.gov, that one?
0: Yes.
1: Yeah. I saw this earlier, actually. A friend of mine, Nando Gonzalez, sent it to me. And I wrote him back and I said, in my opinion, this is doublespeak. You know, aliens walk among us. They walk amongst us. And, of course, what they're saying is that these are illegal aliens coming in from all these different countries. But they're couching it, and I'll read it real quick. They walk among us. For 60 years, the U.S. government has kept a closely guarded secret. So if you're a ufologist like you and I are, then immediately, you know, we go, wow, are they talking about UFOs? So it's a double entendre. It's almost like doublespeak, where they're talking about illegal aliens, but they're using what the parlance would be with the government releasing the files. And I'm also on the other site, which is U.S. Department of War, and looking at that, which is the real deal. A lot of fuzzy photographs and all this other stuff. But so, look, this stuff is coming down, and is this like a deliberate obfuscation to keep people away from the truth? Is it sort of like a tongue-in-cheek thing? In my opinion, it's a double entendre where they're using language that, as a ufologist, I would look at, oh, they're walking among us. That's the title of Dr. David Jacobs' book, you know, Walking Amongst Us. So what are they really saying here? So that's my take on it.
0: All right, let's go back to the phones. Thomas in La Jolla, California is with us. Hi, Tom. Go ahead.
2: Hi, George. I thank you and your staff for accepting my call.
0: Of course.
2: And Lynn Marzulli, I always appreciate, the Coast audience always appreciates your perspective. Thank you for your research. I want comment and then a question. We think of extraterrestrials and or interdimensionals as coming from above, when there are so many accounts where they come from underground or from underwater.
0: Mm-hmm.

0: And in fact, I mean, 75% of planet Earth is covered by ocean. And you hear reports, for example, there's been like three coast-to-coast guests, Whitley Strieber, David Wilcox, who have observed craft coming out of the ocean near Malibu and Pacific Palisades. And apparently there's a base or a portal or whatever. So I was wondering if you would elaborate on that. It just seems that, I mean, throughout thousands of years, we think of all the underworld, hell, Hades, the River Styx, Sheol, Devil's Den. All these names refer to underground. You see what I mean? Either bases or portals for ETs or interdimensionals. And I'm wondering, the government has to know about this. They have to know that there are underground bases or underwater bases or portals, etc. I was wondering if you would allow, in all the references to the underworld, you know, through thousands of years, demons coming out. Anyway, yeah. Thank you for what you do.
1: Well, thank you. Appreciate it. okay, let's walk through it. Excuse me. Yes, the bases, there have to be bases underneath the oceans. It's a perfect place to hide. I interviewed a gentleman, a long-distance runner. It made it into one of our UFO films. He was doing a marathon run out on Catalina, and they saw his craft come up out of the ocean and flew right over the island. I interviewed a gentleman who was a tow truck driver in Malibu. My car broke down. So this guy picks me up, never met him before. He had no idea that I was making films on UFOs or writing books on UFOs. And he looks at me and he goes, "Do you believe in UFOs?" And I just started laughing and I go, yes. And you have no idea who you're talking to, but yes. And so when we pulled into the to the workshop, he showed me his phone, and he had an encounter on Pacific Coast Highway about 2 o'clock in the morning, somewhere in that period of time. And I know exactly where it was. He comes down the Malibu Seafood, and it's, again, there's like maybe three or four cars there. There are three UFOs right above them, right above PCH, just sitting there. And, you know, he tries to take a photograph of it, and the phone goes really hot in his hands. He almost drops the thing. One of the UFOs goes north. The other one goes in towards the ocean. He didn't see it go in the ocean. And the other one just went like straight up. It was unbelievable. And that made a believer out of him. Malibu is a hot spot. There's no doubt about that. And a great place to hide is in the ocean. There's a prophecy. Oh, here's that word again, right? That says, when God creates this new heaven and a new earth, there's no more ocean. Why is that? The sea is no more. Why is that? Does he drain somehow to show us what was there? That's conjecture on my part. I don't know. But it's not either or. It's both and. Yes, the bases, some bases are undersea. No doubt in my mind. Perfect place to hide.
2: Sure.
1: And we had too many reports of objects coming in and out of the water. And Admiral Gallaudet in Day of Disclosure stated that these things are moving in ways that defy our physics underwater. But they also come from the sky. They also come in through somehow interdimensional gateways, portals. It's not either or, it's both and.
3: John in Wisconsin's with us. John, take it away.
4: Hello, George. Hello, Ellie. Several brief comments, please. Foremost, it was great to hear from Mayed. She sounds as good as ever. L.A., every time you're on Coast to Coast, Disclosure moves forward. And kudos to George Norrie and Coast to Coast for providing this platform. I believe that many people, including faith-based and stubborn government officials, are feeling the pressure to disclose. It's amazing what has changed in the last year. I'm 69 years old, and because of my health issues, I don't have a lot of time left, so it may not be in my lifetime. But eventually, people around the world are going to learn the truth. And L.A., you are a huge part of that. Thank you, and George, thank you for taking my call.
3: Thank you, John. Great compliment, L.A. Go ahead.
1: Thank you. Appreciate that.
3: Jim in Delaware is with us now. Hey, Jimmy, go ahead.

0: say, George, the plug to drain the ocean's in the devil's triangle.
1: You never know.
0: Yeah, how about that about UFOs, right? Anyway, now here's my belief. You always hear the universe is so vast, and it is. There must be intelligent life elsewhere. But I say yes, only if it was God's will at the creation. But anyway, I was going to ask a lighthearted question. I still am. L.A. Marzulli, and thank you, George, for having our side on in this issue.
1: Of course.
0: But anyway, L.A. Marzulli, have you ever heard the song called Face to Face by Barry McGuire?
2: No, I can't say that I have.
1: What's it like, Jim? Yeah. We've heard Even Destruction.
2: Yeah.
0: Well, you know, he became a Christian and did Christian albums. It's called Cosmic Cowboy, the album. And the song, the Spacey Scramblers Come to Earth and Assist the Antichrist. How about it?
1: What do you think of the Antichrist possibilities, Lynn?
2: Well, it's not a possibility. What was written will come to pass. What was foretold will unfold. I mean, is he walking on the earth right now? Some of us think that he is, but there's no way to know that. He certainly has not revealed himself. Late Chuck Missler used to believe that there would be an alien connection, that it's Rosemary's Baby. He looks human, but he's not. He's essentially a modern day Nephilim is what he is. So, you know, all of this, I mean, let me just back up. A couple of callers ago, was obviously, well, not obviously, but he accused me of quoting Isaiah wrong, and that's just a matter of his exegesis, his interpretation. Let me say this, that prophecy tells us that in the latter days, Israel will be regathered from the four corners of the earth and reestablished in their ancient homeland. Amos 9, 14, and 15, written thousands of years ago, I will bring back the captives of my people, Israel. They will build the waste cities and inhabit them. They will plant vineyards and drink the wine from them. They will plant gardens and eat the fruit from them. I will plant them in their land, and never again will they be plucked up out of the land I have given them, says the Lord your God. That's written thousands of years ago. It's Amos 9, 14 and 15. You can read it for yourself. And Israel, in my opinion, is God's prophetic time clock. And they are back in the land. And you'll notice that you get 1948, well, you get 1945, you get Hiroshima and Nagasaki. 47, you get the Roswell crash. Why Roswell? Because the 509th bombing group is in Roswell. And the 509th dropped those two nukes. That's why they're there. The nuke is the trigger. 48, you get Israel becoming a nation. What happens? The whole abduction phenomena takes off. The cattle mutilation stuff takes off. Crop circles are seen for the first time. Yes, it goes back to the 1600s. I get that. But now all of a sudden, all this, cattle mutilations, human abductions, the breeding program, everything starts. Is that coincidence, you tell me?
1: Dee in Virginia, take it away, Dee.
3: Well, hi, George.
1: Hi.
3: And hello, Mr. Missouri. Thanks for taking my call. Good to meet you by phone. I'd like to know your take on something here. Who is the real force behind the creation of artificial intelligence, and who gave it its superhuman qualities that it has, its ability to learn at absurd speeds and memorize enormous strings of digits, numbers? So that takes care of encryption. That wipes that out for safety. What is your take on that, please?
2: Well, it's very interesting. There's a film, I suggest you watch it. It's called AI, How I Became an Apocaloptimist, which is a made-up word, an apocaloptimist. So he's taking an optimist and the apocalypse. And so there are three positions one can take with AI. The first position is, this is going to kill us all, right? It's out of control. We can't possibly control it. The other position is, well, we can't control it, but we've got to be really careful because this thing is spinning out of control. And the third position is, you've got these different companies that are using vast amounts of resources, money. It's a race.

0: It's a race. And this thing, you know, AI is becoming, I mean, I use it, we all use it when we're on Google something and AI will give you the answer, right? And we've used it in our trailer, in the waiting room. All that was done with AI. That's not actors. That's AI created that. The gentleman who did it, who works for my publisher, Charisma, did it in about, I don't know, 12 hours, something like that. Incredible. Entire films are being made with AI. AI will replace thousands, tens of thousands, if not perhaps millions of jobs. I get that. But from my viewpoint, I'm not an apocalyptic optimist. I'm looking at prophecy being fulfilled. And will AI be used in the beast system? In my opinion, it will be. So I look at AI and scratch my head and wonder, where's all this going?
1: And computer scientist John McCarthy, back in 1956, coined the phrase artificial intelligence. And that's what started this all, L.A.?
0: George, we are living in unprecedented times. We really are. And I don't have a good feeling about AI. I really don't.
1: Well, it's costing jobs. Facebook Meta just laid off 1,400 people of the 8,000 people they plan in the state of Washington alone. Jeez, it's a lot of jobs.
0: Yep, yep.
1: What do you think of ChatGPT?
0: Well, I mean, and I use it. It's great. I mean, I can get on, I can type something in, I can create a thumbnail or a cover for a book in an hour, it's free, right? Basically. So I'm paying a few pennies, a few dollars to ChatGPT to get on it, but I'm looking at graphics that would cost me thousands of dollars to get a graphic designer to do it. And I can keep massaging it, you know, well, no, do this, make it look more real, but take the mountain out, you know, make the mountain snow-capped, have a skier come down the mountain. I mean, I can keep putting all those things in. So I'm alarmed, George. I'm alarmed.
1: All right, good luck with everything you do. Keep in touch. L.A. Marzulli, his websites are linked up at coasttocoastam.com, and his latest book is a novel called The Waiting Room. We shall be back in a moment with investigative reporter Cheryl Jones with a story of high strangeness right here on Coast to Coast AM.
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1: All right, fellas, just about time for another program. Lou, you got the forecast?
2: I got nothing.
1: What do you mean you got nothing?
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1: You forgot? How'd you forget?
2: I forgot, okay?
1: Oh, brother. 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

0: Wagner, Fox News. The U.S. and Iran have reached a deal to extend the ceasefire by 60 days, but it needs President Trump's signature. Returning from an event with Air Force Academy graduates on Thursday night, Vice President J.D. Vance, doing some chopper talk, said it's hard to tell when or if President Trump will sign off on the deal.
1: We do think they're negotiating, at least so far, in good faith, and we're making some progress. Hopefully, we'll continue to make progress. The president will be in a position where he can endorse the agreement, but obviously, that's still TBD.
0: The agreement would reportedly extend the ceasefire to allow for more talks between the U.S. and Iran. The American embassy in Ukraine's capital remains open even after the threats of attacks from Russia.
2: A social media post from the American embassy in Kyiv says there is no change to its current operation. Comments attributed to the foreign policy chief of the European Union, Kaya Kallas, claimed that while EU embassies remain staffed, the U.S. embassy had been vacated after Russia warned diplomats and visitors in the Ukrainian capital to leave before attacks on the city escalate. In the post on X, the U.S. embassy cited the State Department's pledge that protecting the safety and security of Americans was its highest priority. Grinnell Scott, Fox News.
0: The manhunt for Jacob Baker in Hawaii is over. The 36-year-old Baker in police custody. This after a massive search on Hawaii's Big Island. Baker, who lives on the island, was wanted in connection with the killings of three men described as armed and dangerous while on the lam. Hawaii police believe Baker is responsible for killing three men, all between the ages of 69 and 79, within a two-day period. And there will be a Game 7 in the NBA Western Conference Finals as the San Antonio Spurs defeated the Oklahoma City Thunder on Thursday night, 118-91. Game 7 will be Saturday night in Oklahoma City. 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
0: The Supreme Court rules in favor of a black death row inmate from Mississippi who claims there was racial bias in the makeup of the jury that convicted him.
15: Justices in a 5-4 vote siding with Terry Pitchford, who was sentenced to death by a jury of 11 white and 1 black juror in 2006 for his role in the killing of a grocery store owner. There were 5 potential black jurors on the whittled down jury pool, but the prosecutor, who had a history of dismissing black jurors for discriminatory reasons, used preemptory strikes against 4 of them. Jurors can only be excused for race-neutral reasons. The opinion, penned by Justice Brett Kavanaugh, finding defense lawyers did not get enough of a chance to argue the black jurors were improperly dismissed. Also that the state Supreme Court acted reasonably in ruling they had not. Lillian Wu, Fox News.
0: Authorities in Alaska race and reach 4 climbers who fell from North America's tallest peak.
16: The National Park Service tells the Associated Press weather conditions, including limited visibility on Alaska's Mount McKinley, are improving and could soon allow for helicopter operations to rescue 4 climbers who fell. The agency says the incident was reported overnight near the Denali Pass, explaining the 4 are part of a 7-person climbing team, not sharing any details on their conditions, but noting the 3 other members returned to camp after trying to help. Mount McKinley is North America's highest peak, standing at more than 20,300 feet tall. Earlier this week, 2 climbers who were part of a separate incident were evacuated from the mountain by helicopter. Kristen Goodwin, Fox News.
0: And 14-year-old Shrey Parikh from Rancho Cucamonga, California, is this year's Scripps National Spelling Bee champion. The contest came down to a lightning round tiebreaker against Ishan Gupta, but Shrey spelled 32 words correctly in a 90-second spell-off, including the...
17: Alex Marlow.
18: Graham Platner, the guy with the actual Nazi tattoo, is going to be the nominee for the Democrat Senate race in Maine. This guy has that tattoo, does not regret it, and he gets endorsed.

0: endorsed by people like the Obama podcast bros. They're putting their hand up and saying it's okay to have had a Nazi past so long as you call for stuff like taxing the rich and investigating the Republicans. Maybe the most hypocritical thing I've ever seen. After nonstop saying the Nazis are coming, you've got a guy with an actual Nazi tattoo celebrating the murder of Jewish people. It's also very scary because where they're regressing to is basically normalizing calls to violence. It's all emotion. We have violent individuals taking over the Democrat Party. And this all happened just days after the latest assassination attempt on President Trump. They're not going to stop with Trump. 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
1: Up next, investigative reporter Cheryl Jones joins us to talk about stories of high strangeness, mysterious rock petroglyphs on Coast to Coast AM. Well, do you forget things every now and then? 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You go online to look for something, you forgot what you're looking for? 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

0: And welcome back. George Norrie with you, along with investigative reporter Cheryl Jones. She's been a news anchor and meteorologist for the networks of CNN and the Weather Channel. Cheryl has worked in multiple television markets. A long time ago, I tried to get her hired in Detroit back in the 70s. That's a long time ago, and she's still 10 years old then. In various capacities, she's a TV journalist, is both a news anchor and degreed meteorologist at the network level. Almost got you hired, Cheryl.
1: Well, and I almost took the job. That was at a time when I was weighing everything between weather and news, and I'd been in weather so long, I thought, well, I need to go back to the news side and balance that a little bit there. So I went to Miami, and the rest is history. But who knows, those decisions in those days, which job to take and where to move to, because unlike today, where people can basically stay home and had to use their home studio in many cases, there you had to move every time. So I did a lot of moving around in those days, but here we are.
0: What got you into meteorology?
1: I was always interested in weather, and in those days it was not like it is today, where there's so much digital internet help, information everywhere. There you had to physically take your information from the UPI and the AP Newswire and your call to the National Weather Service. So, you know, I came up through many layers of the evolution of weather in television, but I think in the long run it was really a great experience, because you really had to dance on your feet a lot. It was all ad lib, of course, and just like much of my news work too, when I worked with different stations in the news area, that was always live. So it was all really good training.
0: Did you know Barry Zavan, the weatherman? He was a monster in Minnesota.
1: I'm sorry, I didn't hear that. I'm having a little bit of difficulty on this end with audio.
0: Did you know Barry Zavan? They called him the weatherman.
1: No, I did not know him. I knew of him.
0: He was one of the good ones. He was a giant in Minneapolis at KSTP, and then he went to Washington. Then he went to
1: I heard that he was.
0: Then he went to Detroit, and he just passed. And we've lost Ted Turner. Did you know him?
1: Oh, yes. I didn't know him really well. I would see him in passing in the CNN newsroom, and at the time when he and Jane Fonda were dating and then eventually got married, you know, they came through the newsroom, and Stan Kasten, the president of the Braves at that time, who was also very close with Ted and had been one of his key people in the beginning, was a friend of mine. So he basically introduced me, and so he really didn't hang around the newsroom very much. He really just turned it over to Burt Reinhart and Ed Turner and the other key people that he had. So he got the whole thing going. He was truly a visionary, that's for sure, and he really set a standard. I'm not

0: quite sure he would go along with all the standards that we have today, though.
1: He was a genius, and he hired my buddy John Petrovich for CNN Headline News. Did you know John?
0: Yes, I did know him. Not really well, but he worked with Headlines, which was, he worked with Headlines when I worked on the CNN News side. We were one floor apart.
1: And he was the one who really developed the CNN website. I think we've lost you, Cheryl. Let's get her on the phone. Get her on the phone. We've lost Cheryl indeed. I'm going to do a little introduction of an audio clip that we've got with Cheryl. The Petroglyph Hunter employer is the archaeology. His name is author Richard Gonzalez, and talks with Cheryl about mysterious rock petroglyphs.
0: Hello, Richard. This is your first time here with us on Coast. Welcome aboard.
2: Well, thank you for having me.
0: Richard, you explore not just ancient Chinese petroglyphs found here in the U.S. and the Southwest, but Native American petroglyphs as well, and the decoding, which is what your book is all about.
2: Petroglyphs are pictures that are scribed into the rock face, and they depict everything from animals to inanimate objects. I got interested in them as a young child. And they're all over, so I've seen them my whole life. Nobody really knows what the petroglyphs mean, but I've been able to decode a few of them and recently found out that some of them are actually Chinese, 3,000 years old Chinese, not modern.
0: Tell me about getting interested as a young child. Did you just stumble across a rock that had etching on it?
2: They're all over our area, and every time we'd go out picnicking or whatever, they were there to be observed. And I was always fascinated, my imagination of what could they mean. And so it wasn't until recently that I was able to actually come up with some meanings of them.
0: Richard, what was it like when you saw your first petroglyph? Did you touch it, run your hands over the rock etching? What went through your mind?
2: Well, my first memory, I was only 6 years old, but the petroglyphs are normally up high on the cliffs, so you can't really touch them anyway, but you're not supposed to. So I could only look at them. And, you know, most of them are lizards and elk and coyote and things like that, which, yeah, for a young kid, it was interesting, but I didn't really get a feeling until I got up into my adulthood.
0: Tell us about your new picture book, Rock Art of the American Southwest, Petroglyphs Decoded. So what makes your book different?
2: I wanted to make a picture book that you could set it on a coffee table or put it in a museum, that you could thumb through it in 10 minutes and give you some idea of what's around here. And so I made it as a picture book, not a research book. Well, nobody knows what petroglyphs mean, and most people have an interest in it. And it's like a murder mystery. You want to solve the puzzle, and everybody wants to know what they mean. And so I started finding the meanings of things. Some of them are just astronomical symbols, solstice, and some of them go on into the Chinese.
0: And then you started focusing on the specific decoding of the rock art, of the petroglyphs, and trying to figure out what the artists of those ages were trying to convey. Tell us about how you approached that.
2: Well, I've got an analytical mind, and I've always tried to understand why things worked and what they mean. These are mysteries to be solved, and so I started analyzing them and talking to different people.
0: What got you so focused and involved in investigating the Chinese petroglyphs?
2: I was a president of one of the chapters of the Arizona Archaeological Society, and one of the sister chapters had a speaker, John Rushkamp, and he was talking about ancient Chinese script in the petroglyphs. And I introduced myself and told him that I know where some of these petroglyphs are. And we became good friends, and we've collaborated over the years now. And that's how I got into the Chinese.

0: section of it.
1: And so what was it that you brought to the table for his research? How did you all manage to become such a perfect team?
0: Well, I know where the petroglyphs are. And if you find something that you don't have a clue of why they made them, I turn them over to John. Early in his life, he was in the Navy, and he was stationed over in China or Taiwan or wherever. And so he had a little bit of background of what the Chinese writing system looked like. And when it came to retirement age, he made some trips out here to the Southwest and was out looking at petroglyphs, and he saw some similarities. And so he dove into it and actually wrote the book Asiatic Echoes. And that was where he got started, and that's where I was introduced to him. He has people in the universities in China that he can communicate with and show them, and they can read some of these petroglyphs. They don't need people to explain them to them. And so he finds the meanings of them, and I find the actual petroglyph.
1: And so for our listeners who may not be familiar with petroglyphs and rock art of the Southwest, give us a few examples of what kinds of symbols that you most often come across in your explorations.
0: Well, there's a lot of pictures of coyotes and deer and elk. Those really don't have an interest to me. It's the ones that you look at and why did they do that? And so that's opens up the door of discovery. And in fact, I ran into one this morning that represented something, a wavy line, which means sound. And here's the Chinese word thunder next to it. And I just found that this morning.
1: Was there one that just turned you around like that? Your first big shocking surprise of an etching on a rock that was just so mystifying, you had to keep investigating.
0: Yes, I was into photography. I was worried that the petroglyphs were going to be vandalized and destroyed or theft. And so I started taking pictures of them to help preserve them. And then I found out that I'm seeing similarities. There's common themes being replayed over and over. And that's when I found two panels that were almost identical. In fact, I originally thought they were the same panel. And when I compared the two, it was, oh my God, these mean something. And that's what really brought it home to me. And I got started investigating them.
1: This amazing.
0: Well, originally, I thought that the petroglyphs were only Indian, and I fantasized that the Chinese use pictures as a writing system, and I fantasized, could the Indians have done the same? And so that was my focus in the beginning, is could they have done something that the Chinese did? Little did I know that some of them are Chinese.
1: And what did you think they were?
0: Just Native American writing doodles, whatever you want to call them. When I finally started seeing the similarities, and that's when I met John Rushkamp, and I'd already had quite a few pictures that we were able to go through and look for more evidences of Chinese writing.
1: Have you seen or felt that there was any Egyptian influence throughout any of these petroglyphs that you're finding?
0: No, not exactly, but the Chinese had very good naval boats. They were explorers. I knew that they went down to Egypt and visited them, and I'm sure they saw how the Egyptians were inventing a writing system. And I think they went back to China and made their own writing system, not based off of the Egyptian, but similar to the way they did it. And they also had their naval vessels that they could go down to Egypt, but they could also go the other way and come to the Americas.
1: So you think that maybe some of the petroglyphs that you have been researching could actually have a bit of an Egyptian influence, plus the blending of the Native American and the Chinese as well?
0: Well, I think the Chinese copied what the Egyptians were doing, but they did it in their own way. They didn't just adopt Egyptian, they just copied it.
1: What is some of the most significant decoding that you have gotten from these petroglyphs that you think that there's definitely messages that the ancient artists of those wanted to survive the passage of time and future generations would know what their culture was about?
0: John Rushkamp just got a letter from one of the

0: professors in university in China. And one of the petroglyphs that I found here names a specific river where the emperor lived in China. And in his opinion, that is our most significant discovery because it actually names a place inside of China.
1: Oh my goodness.
0: And so they're verifying that what we're finding is actually Chinese. That's 3,000 years old, not modern, ancient Chinese writing.
1: You and author, archaeologist John Rushkamp believe that the Chinese were here in ancient times to explore only, not to settle and leave messages for future generations. But you two were the first voices in the wilderness to claim this about the Chinese petroglyphs, weren't you?
0: Actually, there's people back into the 1800s that speculated that possibly the Chinese came over, but they had no proof of it. John Rushkamp and I, today, we are the leading authorities on the petroglyphs matching Chinese writing. We're getting the word out. The difference is we have actual physical proof. And there is a chart in my book that show 104 of our best examples. So we have physical proof that they were here, where nobody else, they could only speculate.
1: And that is so amazing. You mentioned that you and John are the first ones to describe and to show the physical proof and to give it voice. How do you verify the age of these ancient etchings and verify that they are truly what you think they are?
0: Petroglyphs in themselves, you can't date them. There's no way to date the rock. You can come up with some guesses. If you find pottery next to them, well, you can date the pottery and maybe the petroglyph has the same date. But the Chinese is different. The different eras when they were writing, when a new emperor came along, all of the scribes couldn't read each other's writing. And he would get the scribes to come together to simplify and standardize their writing system. And then they would translate and destroy the old versions so as to kill the old version. And then it became a new writing system. If you know what the era is, or the dynasty, then you know the age. And so if we're finding a petroglyph that was of a certain era, that dates that petroglyph to that era.
1: Richard, do you think that AI has an effect on the ancient rock art of the Southwest? Does it help or hurt the profession of archaeology?
0: Well, I'm not seeing it being used, but I think it might have a benefit because it can compare certain things and pull out meanings and comparisons. That's what I'm doing right now. I'm just comparing what I find, and it could help in that way.
2: Petroglyphs of the Ant People, Cheryl, huh?
3: Yes, and those pictures, I don't know if you've had a chance to look at them yet, George, but they are amazing. And the one with the Ant People is with someone who Coast listeners may be familiar with, Clifford Mahudi, who's a Native American elder, has since passed. But so Richard took him down there to that particular rock, and they talked about the Ant People because Richard told me that Clifford had asked about the Ant People, and as you heard him refer there, he was quite amazed with what he saw and the impression that the artist, whomever it was way back centuries ago, etched on those rocks. It's just amazing when you take a look at those petroglyphs or rock art that someone many, many years ago etched on those rocks for others to see. And can you just imagine why they did that and what they were hoping people would get out of that and would, you know, take from it?
2: I think it was a communication-type device, don't you? Just trying to leave messages for people?
3: Well, it had to be. I mean, obviously, they didn't have the things that we have today, the Internet and everything. In fact, it hasn't been that long ago that we didn't have cell phones. So things really have evolved, and I found it quite interesting also that he felt that they came over, the Chinese came over, purely to explore, not to settle, and were visitors. And then as time went on, their petroglyphs and their

0: rock art seem to just all blend in.
1: The Hopis talk a lot about ant people, too. Did you know that?
0: Yes. Yes. And that's really, really pretty amazing. And one of the rocks is called the UFO rock. And that's pretty interesting, too, that if that's true, if that is really a very accurate interpretation, it's really pretty amazing that so much time has passed. We have a lot of catching up to do, I think.
1: We'll come back with part two of Cheryl's interview in just a moment on Coast to Coast AM.

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1: What has been a pretty effective war on the Iranian regime ever since they came to power after the Iranian Revolution. Whenever there's been terror all over the world, they have funded it. Donald Trump laid out three specific things that Iran needed to do last year. No nuclear program, no ballistic missile development, and stop supporting terror around the world. I know a fair bit about President Trump. One thing I know for sure, if he flat out says, don't do this, and you say, oh, we're going to do it anyway, he's going to come for you. The Iranian regime, an untold amount of bad to the West, aiding China, that's not in America's national interest. And then the nuclear threat is so essential, because if Trump is to be taken at his word, and I certainly do, and if the Iranian government keeps saying they want 60% enrichment, and when they've been talking for years about how they're going to wipe America off the map, they keep saying they hate Israel, they hate the West, and they're clearly willing to die for that cause, then you have to take them to their word. Obvious.
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1: It's a great 1965 song with Mel Carter, who's now 87 years old. That song sold millions of copies. Put him on the map. What a great guy he is. Mel Carter. I hope he's up. He's from Cincinnati. Hope he's awake listening to Coast going, I just heard my show. ParanormalDate.com keeps cruising along. Have you signed up yet? 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
3: Hi, I'm Tom.
4: Hi, I'm Jennifer. What brings you here?
3: Yeah, I'm here to meet someone who understands me.
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3: Well, I'm into UFOs, ghosts, aliens, Bigfoot, conspiracy theories, the paranormal, that kind of stuff. 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
3: Okay, guess that's not your cup of tea. You sure?
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0: It was just absolutely horrendous. I came home, I started on carnivora, and I called and canceled my surgery. 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I said, no, I'm taking care of it myself. She said, okay. And my problem on my skin went away.
1: I have bruising that's all over my arms, you know. 3 weeks after I was on the carnivore, I noticed, I'm looking at my arms, and I said, gee, I don't have any bruises on my arms, and I'm always full of bruises. 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

0: And we're back with Cheryl Jones, George Norrie with you. We'll take calls with Cheryl next hour, and her guest Richard Gonzalez will join us. And if you called in earlier to talk to Ellie Marzulli, you're eligible to call in again during the open line portion of the show. Cheryl, what was it about these rock petroglyphs that got Richard so interested?
1: Well, he told me that he grew up around that environment, and when his family would go exploring or on picnics and just kind of see what's out there, that they would run across these petroglyphs. And it just so intrigued him that he continued to just delve into what he could find. And then, of course, with an analytical mind that he has, he wanted to know what they meant, and he kept digging and digging. And it was kind of, I guess, destiny that he and his archaeology buddy, John Rushkamp Jr., who's a noted author as well and is an archaeologist and is, you know, has quite an accomplishment record on his own, teamed up together. And John, with his history, had so many connections in China and in Asia that he was able to track down what some of these Chinese symbols meant. And it's just fascinating how Richard there, located in the southwestern area, you know, grew up with Travis Walton. And so he was able to go out and find things and kind of match everything up with the other things that John was finding on the academic side. So it's sort of been quite a union there, I think, to turn out what they've turned out and to match up the things that they've matched up.
0: Did he know Travis?
1: Oh, absolutely. They've been lifelong friends since childhood. And he grew up with him, as well as Mike Rogers, who sadly recently passed away, as you know, one of the crew members,
0: right,
1: who made a kind of an offhanded comment that ended up in the media as a big story that the whole thing was a hoax. But when Richard, when I was interviewing Travis recently on Coast, he told me that that was a misunderstanding. The things kind of got twisted. The media didn't get it right, which is not unusual. And then Richard has a different take on it, too. So when we get to the live calls, I'm going to ask him about that to explain that to our listeners. I think that's very interesting because he was right there in the middle of that whole community upheaval. And during all of that time since 1975, when that bizarre encounter happened with Travis and the craft and missing for 5 days, and his crew members were accused of murdering him, and you know the story, our listeners know the story. So Travis is certainly a household name from that. But yes, Richard was right there in the middle of it from, you know, a friend and a neighbor's vantage point. So he has a lot of insight into that.
0: All right, well, tell us about part two.
1: Okay, George, in this segment I continue my conversation with petroglyph hunter, explorer Richard Gonzalez. He's an author of his new picture book, and it's going to be at the bookstores this week, Rock Art of the American Southwest, Petroglyphs Decoded. And that's the key part to his book that makes it different, as he tells the decoded stories behind the different symbols, the petroglyphs, and how some most notable rocks, like the symbols that have names on them, like newspaper rock, Jack and the Beanstalk rock, thought to be a portal into the underground. And there's a rock that he named a serenade on an ancient prairie, and that shows symbols with animals, their sounds, their music, the frequencies, and so on. And, of course, more about the ant people and other

0: showing the eclipse and the solstice. So there's just a little bit of everything in those petroglyphs when they're decoded. He also delves into repeating patterns that he was looking for in various petroglyphs that further add evidence of both Chinese and Indian explorers leaving their marks of their cultures on these huge southwestern rocks, and the stories that the Chinese symbols, like for a boat and a river, came out of that, and even location names. So the Coast listeners will recognize another familiar name there, along with Travis, and that is Clifford Mahudi, who's the elder Native American, too. Here now is part two of our conversation.
1: Richard, what you've done is tried to bring to the people a combination of here's the picture and here's the decoding. See how they match up. That is amazing, and that's so wonderful. It's, like you said, a puzzle that you put the pieces together for people. Let's talk briefly about the actual decoding of some of those amazing petroglyphs that you sent me. Would you describe these petroglyphs, the images, and the decoding, and go through some of the photographs that you have available, will have in your book and online? So talk about the first one that you produced.
2: That is the cover of my book, Rock Art of the American Southwest, Petroglyphs Decoded. The picture is one from John Rushkamp. He got special permission from the park rangers to go down and photograph them. He found a Chinese symbol in there, and he wanted to get close to it to actually get a good picture. And the Forest Service people were so excited that they could go down with him. They were not even allowed to go down to him. And so this is a special picture from the Petrified Forest. It's called Newspaper Rock.
1: And that's amazing. You show these side by side in your book. And also, there's one with the boat. And that was one that you just found that you felt was on water and related to the Chinese petroglyphs, likely to have used big boats to come to America to explore in the early days. Tell us about that.
2: Well, this is a petroglyph panel that is damaged petroglyph panels. There are some rocks that had been pried off and stolen. And so I wanted to emphasize that. And there is one petroglyph that shows, looks like a ladder laying on its side, which is the Chinese word zhao, meaning boat. And it's over a big wavy line, which I think means the ocean. Arizona doesn't have large bodies of water, no Great Lakes, no ocean. And so I believe this is the Chinese saying, we crossed the ocean to get here. And then there's a piece of rock that's missing. What could have been there is now lost. And I'm just wondering, you know, how much of the story is being lost because of vandalism and theft.
1: Describe for me the image you showed with a petroglyph with you standing in it with a big hole in the rock.
2: Well, the Hopi and the Zuni, their legends talk about the different worlds. They believe that in previous worlds, they were living underground in the third world. And Tewa, the sun god, invited them to come up out of the third world and live in the fourth world. And they climbed out a hole in the Grand Canyon called the Sipapu on a beanstalk similar to the Jack and the Beanstalk. And this petroglyph has a trail marker, which is normally a foot with a wavy line behind it. But this is a hand with a wavy line, meaning they climbed out on the beanstalk, not walked out.
1: That is an amazing story there and narrative. And that's in your book as well.
2: Yes.
1: Terrific. Now, you've also singled out another aspect that's really fascinating, the sound and frequency that you feel is conveyed in some of these petroglyphs. Tell me about that.
2: I was talking to John Rushkamp, and I'd found a Chinese symbol meaning music, and it was next to a coyote, and underneath of it was a wavy line and a spiral. And I was thinking that, you know, a coyote howling out in the prairie. So I named the rock Serenade on an Ancient Prairie. And then I got to looking at the wavy line and the spiral, and it came to me, that's the sound of the coyote. This is the yip, yip, yip, yip, yip, ow. And so it has two languages on it. It's a Rosetta Stone. It has the Chinese version of music, and it has the Indian version of the sound the coyote makes.
1: That is astounding. So did that lead you to validate that the Chinese

0: and American Indian cultures came together in those times, or somehow their work of petroglyphs blended together?
1: Well, I think the Indian wrote the Yip Yip Yip and the spiral first, and the Chinese came later and had a sense of humor, and he wrote down, the scribe wrote music on there. The Indian wavy line and the coyote was made at a different time period than the Chinese music. It could have been hundreds of years later. You know, it wasn't the same weekend.
0: Oh, that's fascinating. Tell me about the ant people and the petroglyphs that reflect what you believe to be ant people.
1: Clifford Mahudi was a Zuni Indian, and they have legends that star people and ant people came down and gave their ancestors knowledge and helped them. And so Clifford Mahudi asked me, do I know any petroglyphs that have ant people in them? Well, I asked him, well, what do ant people look like? And he answered, well, I don't know. We just call them ant people. And so I knew of some petroglyphs that have triangular heads with long straight antennas, triangular bodies. Their arms are like sickles to cut grass with. And so I took him out to show him some of those and see if those were what he would consider as ant people.
0: What was his reaction when you showed him those kinds of figures?
1: Well, he had nothing to compare it to. He'd never seen a picture of an ant person, so he was mesmerized. He couldn't exactly verify it or deny it. It just, wow, this is interesting.
0: Did he think there was a strong possibility that that was a match?
1: Absolutely.
0: Wow. Let's move on to the one that has what could be a UFO rock. You said it could be a meteor, the sonic boom, involving Clifford as well. So tell us about that.
1: Clifford was a very good friend of mine, and he gave me some pictures of petroglyphs which he thought were a UFO or something. One of them was at Sipapu Bridge. It shows the UFO or meteor going through the sky, and it looks like it has flames around it. And then there's a wavy line coming out of it that I think is the sound of the sonic boom. And this morning I saw that picture, and I noticed that here's the Chinese word thunder in the same picture. And so that was a major discovery even this morning.
0: Yes, you said there were new findings, and you've come up with new findings since you and I began talking, which has been now several months ago, because when I interviewed Travis Walton on my show here with Coast, you were helpful in helping put that together, along with Jennifer Stein, who helped as well. So it's all connected, isn't it?
1: That it is. It all comes together, you know, my photography, my looking for petroglyphs, learning about the Indian cultures from Clifford Mahudi, my friendship with Travis and his UFO experience, and Jennifer Stein for making Travis's documentary.
0: For those listeners of ours who don't know anything about the history of Clifford Mahudi, give us just a real quick capsule of him.
1: He was a Zuni elder, and he became an engineer. And he had government jobs with all the Indian agencies. So he was a very educated man. He was giving talks on MUFON, talks on UFOs because of their legends. And that's where I met him. I went up and told him, well, I know where these petroglyphs are that you were talking about. One that he thought was a UFO, and so did I at the time, looks like a UFO, but in the back of my mind is, could it be something else? And later on, I found out it's actually a Chinese word meaning bell. The Chinese ring bells for funerals. And here it had a person upside down, meaning they were dead. It had a bird to carry the spirit to the afterlife, and the bell to ring for funerals. Well, Indians didn't have metal. They wouldn't have known what metal was. So this led me to believe that it was Chinese origin, not Indian origin.
0: This brings us to the picture with you and our friend Travis Walton at a big rock. Tell us about this.
1: I found a petroglyph that I thought meant a solar eclipse. It looks kind of like a sunflower with, reading from right to left, there's a bright flower or sun. There are three dark circles, then a dim sun and a bright sun.

0: Well, I went back in time and found out in 1379 there was a total solar eclipse, came through Sholo, Arizona, and an Indian wrote it down. And so in 2024, there was a partial solar eclipse. And so Travis and I went out and watched the partial solar eclipse.
1: So besides the rock, you mentioned those 104 best examples of the petroglyphs that John has on his side, and also you have in your book as well. The side-by-side comparisons are really just invaluable for anyone interested in the petroglyph history. So tell us about that.
0: I made that chart several years ago, and we've made some very major discoveries since then, but we haven't updated it. But they are 104 of the best examples that we had, not all of the examples, just the best ones. And if you find only one petroglyph that matches, well, that's a coincidence. If you find two, well, yeah, it's a stretch. But when you find petroglyph after petroglyph after petroglyph, when does it become a sure thing that it has to be correct? You know, one's a coincidence. Where does a surety come in?
1: That really puts it very succinctly there. Richard, what do you want people to remember and take away from these astounding findings, especially when you put them together like you have done on that chart to show on one side the symbol itself, whether it's Native American or Chinese, and then on the other side a picture of a rock that has the very same design on it?
0: Well, not every petroglyph has a meaning, only very, very few of them. What I want people to do is to look at them and preserve them. Just look and leave.
1: Richard, where can people contact you? Find your fabulous picture book made for coffee tables or museums called The Rock Art of the American Southwest, Petroglyphs Decoded.
0: I just finished the editing of the book, and I'm going to have it hopefully get published through Amazon. And you would buy the book directly through Amazon.
1: Richard, thank you so much for sharing your work and beautiful picture book with us. The more you look at these pictures and the way you bring it all together, which I know is an awful lot of work, from the different ancient cultures and ages to showing side by side and comparing what is out there today on those rocks all over the Southwest, the more mesmerizing these ancient petroglyph photos become. Thanks for being our guest.
0: Well, thanks for having me on, and I hope your audience appreciates it and found it interesting.
2: Great researcher, Cheryl.
3: Yes, he certainly is. And again, that book is going to be out next week with all his pictures. And that's the beautiful thing about that, the decoding chart that Coast has linked up. And kudos to the Coast team for working so hard to help get these photographs out there that we've talked about all this evening and stories. And it all matches up. So enjoy them.
2: All right, we're going to come back in a moment and take calls on Coast to Coast.
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9: I'm Sue Guzman, Fox News. Iran and the U.S. reportedly agreeing to a framework of a peace deal. Fox's Ashley Webster with more from Tel Aviv.
10: Negotiators for the U.S. and Iran have agreed to a framework of a deal, but it has yet to be approved by President Trump. If a memorandum of understanding is approved, it would mean a 60-day ceasefire extension, the Strait of Hormuz reopened, and Iran committing to dropping any ambitions of possessing a nuclear weapon. As those discussions continue, Israeli military forces have been expanding their ground operations northward in Lebanon. The Lebanese health ministry says 42 people have been killed, more than 50 others injured.
9: Vice President J.D. Vance telling reporters Thursday an agreement is closed, but they're not there yet. Big manhunt over in Hawaii for a man wanted in the murders of three people on the Big Island. Hawaii County Police Chief Reed Mahuna says they received a tip about a possible sighting near the coastal area of Kaimu Cove.
11: Officers and detectives responded to the area and conducted a search, ultimately locating the suspect concealed within a small cave on the neighboring property. The suspect, identified as Jacob Baker, male 36, was taken into custody without incident.
9: Baker was wanted in connection with the killings of three men, ages 69 to 79, over a two-day period. Fire erupted in an apartment complex in downtown Dallas Thursday, following reports of an explosion causing massive damage to the building. Fire Rescue Department spokesman Jason Evans confirming human remains were found at the scene.
12: There have been three fatalities, three people located inside the debris. Two females and one child.
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2: A Blue Origin rocket exploding on a launch pad in Cape Canaveral, Florida, Thursday, ahead of a planned launch next week. Fox's Marianne Rafferty has more.
3: The Blue Origin rocket exploding during a test of its engines. A static fire engine test is when the rocket's engines are ignited and they run at full thrust, but the vehicle is unable to go anywhere during the test. The rocket was uncrewed, and thankfully no one on the ground nearby was hurt. The local sheriff saying there's no danger to the public. NASA also contracted Blue Origin to provide lunar landers for the Artemis and Moonbase programs, but so far, it's unclear how this blast will impact those space programs.
2: Blue Origin CEO Jeff Bezos addressing the explosion on X, writing, "Very rough day," adding that it's too early to know the root cause. Former U.S. Attorney General Pam Bondi will sit before the House Oversight Committee to talk about the investigation and release of the Epstein files.
4: While Bondi is scheduled to answer the Oversight Committee's questions, this will not be a public hearing. It's a transcribed interview. Cameras and microphones will not be allowed, and Bondi will not be under oath. Bondi was subpoenaed to appear while she led the DOJ, but she refused. Bondi did, however, agree to sit for this transcribed interview. She is expected to be at the meeting with Assistant U.S. Attorney General Harmeet Dhillon. Many Epstein victims have said the DOJ may prevent Bondi from giving some information. The DOJ says it's there to ensure its processes are accurately conveyed. Gernal Scott, Fox News.
2: 14-year-old Shrey Parikh from Rancho Cucamonga, California, is this year's Scripps National Spelling Bee champion. The contest came down to a lightning round tiebreaker against Ishan Gupta. Shrey spelling 32 words correctly in a 90-second spell-off to go home the winner. I'm Sue Guzman. This is Fox News.
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1: Up next, investigative reporter Cheryl Jones will chat with Richard Gonsalves for a bit, and then we'll take your calls right here on Coast to Coast.

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0: welcome back. George Norrie, along with Cheryl Jones and polygraph hunter, explorer, archaeology researcher, photographer, author, Richard Gonsalves. Richard, you've got quite a bio, my friend. Welcome to the program.
1: Well, thanks for having me on.
0: And Cheryl, Richard's all yours. Go for it.
2: Okay, thank you, George. Richard, it's just you and me, but I want to thank you so much for working 24/7. I know you've worked so hard to get all of those pictures and everything for us to use on Coast so that our listeners can see what's some of the things that's in your book. I know you've got a lot more, but that decoding chart that you have in your book, it's also on Coast website. You have 104 of the best examples that you and John Rushkamp Jr. came up with. Quickly tell us about that.
3: Yes, that's 104 of our best examples. We do have multiple examples of some of the symbols, but those are the best, and if you only find one petroglyph, that's a coincidence. If you find more, and the 104 of them, when does it become an absurdity?
2: Mm-hmm. Yes, and real quickly, the UFO rock, and you said you really felt it was a UFO rather than a meteor. Tell our listeners how you made that discernment.
3: Well, I think the one in the book that you're talking about possibly could have been a meteor. It has a wavy line coming out the back of it, which I found is the meaning for sound. But also, by looking at it, I found out that there was a Chinese symbol next to it that also means thunder. And so they are saying it's a thunderous noise when that object came through the sky.
2: Mm-hmm. But you said that one we felt was more likely a UFO because it was absorbing people or eating people or however you described that. Explain.
3: Right. Right. There's one that looks like there's people inside of it, and then it's got a mouth, and it's eating more people.
2: So that could be being taken aboard craft.
3: Right. A primitive people would not know what a craft would be. They wouldn't know what metal is, a flying machine. The only thing they could describe is the people were being eaten if they went into it.
2: Mm-hmm. And you told me you thought that one that was called the UFO rock was likely possibly 3,000 years ago.
3: Yes. It looks kind of like the Chinese dragon, which the Indians have the Quetzalcoatl, which is a flying snake or a feathered snake serpent. And this kind of reminds me more of possibly the Chinese dragon, which would date it at least 3,000 years ago.
2: Yes, and again, that's all linked up. All of those things that we've talked about are linked up on the Coast website. Let's quickly talk about Travis. I know you've been lifelong friends, and you've been a lifelong friend of Mike Rogers, the late Mike Rogers as well, so sorry for your loss of your friend. But Travis told me that the hoax story was all a misunderstanding, and it was all resolved in our recent interview here on Coast.

0: you have some insight into that story because you've been there as a neighbor in the community for all that time. Tell us what your concept of that story that went global is.
1: Yes, Mike and Travis had been feuding, and Mike was mad at Travis. And Travis pointed out that Mike was, he was sick, he wasn't in his full mind, and he later died, which proves it.
0: Mm-hmm.
1: It was more of a medical thing. I have a little different perspective. I know Mike, and he couldn't say that Travis, he could, that Travis was inside of a UFO and saw anything. And so he stated that I can't back that up. Well, that was just half his sentence. He really couldn't, so he wasn't lying. He didn't know what Travis saw inside of it. He couldn't prove that. He only knew what happened before he drove off and left Travis.
0: Yes, but there's a reason he couldn't back it up. Tell me that.
1: Yeah, Mike was not inside the UFO, so he couldn't verify what Travis said about it.
0: And that makes sense.
1: Yes.
0: Okay, very good. Yes, well, I think that adds a whole different meaning to it, and if that part of the story is not reported by the media, then it becomes a whole different ball game. Thank you for that input. I think our listeners will appreciate that.
2: And you know, Richard, they all passed lie detector tests during the initial situation, didn't they?
1: Oh, absolutely. Several times, not just once.
2: That makes it even more fascinating, Cheryl.
0: So fascinating. So fascinating. And from Travis's standpoint, I mean, you know, I wasn't there. Just like Richard has pointed out something that no one took into consideration in reporting that story as a hoax all these years, despite what Travis said, and that was the other part of the story from Mike Rogers, was that he wasn't inside the craft. Travis was inside the craft, so he couldn't verify what went on.
2: Let's take some calls for both of you. Let's go to Jimmy in Raleigh, North Carolina to get us started. Hi, Jimmy.
3: Hi, George. Hi, Cheryl and Richard. I recently heard about the telepathy tapes, and I listened to some of those episodes. They basically work with kids who have autism, who have telepathy skills, and many of them have seems to be savant syndrome, that they have skills or knowledge that they don't learn, but they have full access to, and some of them can meet at an astral plane place somewhere that they learn from non-human and angels. These are research by parapsychologists and others. You may want to look into. They may have access to the hieroglyphs or petroglyphs. If you don't understand what I'm talking about, you maybe look up telepathy tapes and listen to some of those story. Thank you for sharing what you understand or decoded so far. But the kids may be able to help you decode some more.
2: There's something special about kids with autism, Cheryl.
0: Yes, there is, and I think we're learning more and more about that. And it's such a wide array of things that are now being explored more, and new meanings are coming out of things. And of course, many of the conspiracy theories of the past are no longer conspiracy theories. Isn't that interesting,
2: Richard? How close are the Hopis to these petroglyphs of ant people?
1: They're all over the place. Any place where there's rocks that you can ride on, there are usually petroglyphs somewhere in that general area. The Zunis and the Hopis were the original. The Navajos and the Apaches came later on.
2: All right, let's go to Walter, truck driving in New York, east of the Rockies. Hello, Walter.
4: Hi, George.
2: Good day.
4: Hey,

0: Yeah, I got something I want to tell you guys that I learned years ago in world history about the Native Americans are descendants of China. Because when China, far east China, migrated up into Russia and across into Alaska, when those Alaskan islands were all joined together, and they came down through western Canada and into western United States and spread up from there. So that's another question I want to say that that's where some of those rocks, you know, that were drawn by the Chinese.
1: How far did your investigation take you, Richard?
2: I live in Snowflake, and most of my trips are just around this local area. But John Rush Camp got over into Nevada, California, and over into Albuquerque. I got into New Mexico, and we both found petroglyphs that are identical, three states apart. So people were writing things, and they knew what they were writing. It wasn't just an accidental scribble.
1: What got you interested in this?
2: I grew up in Snowflake, and petroglyphs were part of my life. They were always there to look at. I always tried to imagine what they could mean, but it wasn't until later that I started into photography and taking pictures of them and finding that there's multiples of the same figures. And then I met John Rush Camp, and we've collaborated ever since.
3: And his contacts in China and Asia have really been invaluable with the work that you two have done together in trying to put together the pieces of this puzzle with two cultures, the Chinese and the Native American, both reflected in the petroglyphs or in the rock art, right?
2: Correct. Neither one of us can actually read Chinese, so when we find something that was unusual, he has contacts in China that he could send them to, and they verified what they mean and verified that they are real.
1: The real deal. Next up, Cornelius in Louisiana. Hello there, Mr. White.
4: Hey there, George, Richard, and Cheryl. And I got to say, it was good to hear Mayette back, and I'm glad you put her on, George. We'll hear her story on Open Lines tomorrow, because I'm facing some of the same stuff poor Mayette is facing. But my question for her, I was telling Donna Walker, and she's your toughest call screener, George, Donna is. Richard, now
2: yes.
4: You looked at the UFO rocks, and Cheryl, you've seen them, all that stuff. I can't see them. I'm not online or anything like that. But I look at the Bible and stuff, and I see where Ezekiel saw a wheel within a wheel. The Israelites, when they were escaping the Egyptians, they saw a cloud by day and a fire by night. And Jacob saw angels going up and down the ladder. So do you see any connection between what those people saw thousands of years ago and what is actually on those rocks, like the Hopi Indians and the Chinese? And, George, I want to say one more thing. We all love you, George. Happy birthday, George's mom and everything. And, George, thank you for letting us speak freely. God bless you, and God bless America.
1: Go ahead, Richard.
2: Okay, yes. The petroglyphs, they don't have any subtitles on them, so you can't verify what they all say, but you can look at them and know that there's more mysteries out there to find and more mysteries to decode.
1: What do you think of that, Cheryl?
3: Oh, I think that's pretty exciting, pretty exciting. And I was really glad that he and Clifford Mahoudi got together and collaborated on the Ant People. And that was pretty amazing to see those figures behind your picture that you had. And also for some people who aren't seeing the pictures, certainly, you know, you describe those Ant People again for our listeners who don't have the Internet to take a look at them or can't see them.
2: Yeah, we have special petroglyphs here that are a little different than other areas. They've got kind of a triangular head with long straight antenna They have a

0: angular body. Their arms and hands look like a sickle that you would cut grass with. And they look like ants.
1: Mm-hmm. Let's go back to the UFO rock for a moment. How did you think that that was a UFO again, as opposed to a meteor? You were talking about the Chinese dragon and the flying snake and
0: right. And
1: all of that.
0: Well, I think we're talking about two different petroglyphs. They both show something flying in the sky.
1: Mm-hmm.
0: One of them actually has people inside of him, and he's eating people. And the other one is just a round, oval shape traveling through the sky with a wavy line behind it. And then there are figures that similar to the ant people down on the ground close to it. So
1: mm-hmm. They
0: could be ant people that came out of that meteor or UFO.
1: What about the emergence panel, the Jack and the Beanstalk, with that big hole in that rock, and you're standing there in front of it, and you show the difference between the size of your hand and the hand that's on that petroglyph. Explain that. You said that was a portal to the underworld, or that's what's thought of, that's what the interpretation
0: well,
1: is of that?
0: The Hopi and the Zuni call it Sipapu,
1: mm-hmm. Which
0: is a hole in the Grand Canyon that their ancestors, they believe, lived underground. And Tewa, the sun god, invited them to come up and live in the upper world, the world we live in. And he promised to take care of them. And so they climbed out on a beanstalk, similar to the beanstalk that Jack and the Beanstalk climbed out of. And that petroglyph also has a handprint with a wavy line under it, meaning a trail marker.
1: Mm-hmm.
0: Usually a trail is a footprint, but this is a handprint, so they didn't walk out, they climbed out.
2: Let's go to Ruth in Maryland. Hey, Ruthie, go ahead.
3: Hi, George and Cheryl and Richard. Thank you so much for taking my call. And Richard, I know your work has been in the Southwest, but have you ever heard of Juddicoa Rock in North Carolina? It's in the Smoky Mountains near Cherokee. It's a big rock, probably about 12 foot high. The last, when I seen it, it was back in the early 90s, and you could actually walk up on the rock and climb up on it. I don't know if it's protected now, but it has an awful lot of petroglyphs on it, and it would be nice if you could go there and decode that. And also, will I be able to get your book at my local community bookstore, because I really believe in supporting local business?
0: Okay.
3: Thank you.
0: You can look at a sample of the book on my YouTube channel under my name, Richard Gonsalves, and the book will be available the first week in June. The reason that we do have the Chinese in our area, I believe that the Chinese came over and landed in the San Diego area, and then they came overland basically on Route 66. And this is desert. They had to be fed every night, so they had to go from village to village. And there, originally we thought it was only along Route 66. But I've now found that there's more expeditions that the Chinese did. So the Chinese connection we only found here in Arizona and New Mexico in the beginning.
2: A lot going on in North America beyond Christopher Columbus, huh?
0: Yes. And also they had lives back in China. They were just here to explore, and they returned to China to live their life there. So there's not a lot of evidence other than a few petroglyphs.
1: And Richard, you told me that you're always finding new petroglyphs, despite the fact that they're thousands of years old, and that recently you found a boat that you felt was another Chinese petroglyph.
2: We'll be back in a moment with Cheryl Jones to wrap things up right here on Coast to Coast AM.
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0: And welcome back, George Norrie with Cheryl Jones, our investigative reporter, and Richard Gonsalves. Richard, what could be the next exploration for you?
1: Well, there's still a lot to be explored, and I go back to the same places over and over, and I find things that I missed. So most of them are going to be here in Arizona.
0: All right, well, you keep doing what you're doing. And Cheryl, of course, as we wrap up, can you believe we're in the May already, going into June?
2: And, by the way, happy birthday to your mother, and in advance, happy birthday to you. You have one coming up soon, too.
0: Mine's next week.
2: Yes, I know. Why are they coming so fast?
0: They just keep coming. Cheryl, we'll talk to you in a few weeks. Cheryl Jones, investigative reporter. Her website is linked up at coasttocoastam.com as well. The late British artist Benjamin Krem received a telepathic message from a wisdom master about the emergence of the Maitreya, or as some call the world teacher. Wait till you listen to this.
3: Benjamin Krem, a British artist, longtime student of the ageless wisdom teachings, has become the principal source of information about the emergence of the Maitreya, what he calls the world teacher. In 1959, Mr. Krem received his first telepathic message from a wisdom master. Not long after, he was informed that Maitreya would return within 20 years and that he would be given the opportunity to play an active role in the event he so chose. Mr. Krem has written 10 books, gives lectures, and has been on this program numerous times. Here he is, Benjamin Krem. Back. It's been a while, Benjamin. How are you?
4: Yes, indeed. Yes, I'm fine. Thank you.
3: Still speaking around the world?
4: I am indeed, yes.
3: Cool. For people who don't know who the Maitreya is, would you describe him? And then, of course, you do know he's controversial, so I'll ask you for a few of those.
4: Maitreya is the personal name of the head and leader of a group of, from our point of view, totally perfected beings, the masters of wisdom. A group of men like us, who have gone ahead of us in evolution and evolved to a point where they no longer need to be on this planet. But a large number of them remain on the planet to oversee the plan of evolution for the rest of us. The head and leader of that group is the Lord Maitreya, and he holds the office of world teacher and is expected by all the major religions under one name or another. Christians await the return of the Christ. Maitreya embodies what we call the Christ principle, the energy of love. He's awaited by Muslims as the Imam Mahdi. Several of them

0: The Shiite groups believe that he is either in the world or expected to be in the world within the next 3 or so years. Hindus await the coming of Krishna.
1: Yeah.
0: Buddhists await the coming of Maitreya Buddha. They have his name right. 2,600 years ago, the Buddha made a prophecy that at this time would come into the world a new teacher, a Buddha like himself, by name Maitreya, who by dint of his extraordinary spiritual stature would galvanize and inspire humanity into the making of a brilliant golden civilization based, as he put it, on righteousness and truth. And this is, I believe, the Maitreya Buddha that is expected by Buddhists. Although I know Japan very well, I go there every year, and the Buddhists in Japan expect Maitreya Buddha, but they see him coming in something like 650 million years from now. Well, to my mind, they've got it totally wrong. Maitreya is in the world, came into the everyday world from the Himalayas, where he has lived for thousands and thousands of years, and took up his position in the Asian community of London on the 19th of July, 1977. Has now reached a point where he can come openly into the world, and we expect this to take place very, very soon.
1: How soon, Benjamin?
0: Very soon. I can't give you a date. It might be tomorrow, a week's time, 3 weeks from now, 2 months, any time in the immediate future.
1: Yeah, I know when we talked 4 years ago, it's been a long time, 4 years ago, the word of the Maitreya was starting to get out. Is he well known in Europe?
0: I don't think he's more well known in Europe than in America. Okay. I've had more media coverage in America than anywhere else in the world. So I would think the people in America are probably more informed about Maitreya than anyone. Although the Japanese, although I don't get, because of the language problem, I don't get the same media coverage, the Japanese are tremendously involved. If I hold a lecture in Tokyo, while I was there in May this year, there are 2,000 people at a lecture.
1: Well, that's a lot of people.
0: Yeah.
1: Now, I've got to ask you this, Benjamin, while we chat this hour, and I may keep you for phone calls for an hour after that. There are a lot of people who do study the Maitreya. They truly believe that he, it, whatever you want to call this, is the Antichrist.
0: Yeah.
1: And I know you don't get offended when you get those questions asked.
0: No,
1: you're going to get a lot of those tonight, but I do need you to address that. People believe he's the Antichrist.
0: Yeah.
1: Why?
0: Well, people are completely wrong because they don't know what the Antichrist is. The usual idea of the Antichrist is that there will be some kind of a man who will appear before the Christ, and this is the expectation of Christians, that the Christ will return, although they don't know when or the manner, and they posit the idea that before he comes, will come into the world a man who could be mistaken for the Christ, but he is in fact evil incarnate. He is the devil. He is all the worst possible evil they can imagine. It's their own fears that they project onto Maitreya. The Antichrist is something completely different from that. It's not a man. It is an energy deliberately released into the world to break down the old order. It's in Revelations of St. John, as you probably know.
1: Yes.
0: It refers to the release of the Antichrist through the Emperor Nero, who saw that the Roman dispensation could be finished and destroyed to prepare the way for Christendom. It was released again in our time through Hitler, a group around Hitler in Nazi Germany, together with a group around Mussolini in Italy, and a further group of militarists in Japan. And these three forces, the Nazis, the fascists in Italy, and the Japanese militarists, embodied the energy we call the Antichrist. It has been and gone. It has done its

0: work and prepared the way for the coming of the Christ today. Maitreya, as far as Christians are concerned, is the Christ. And they await him without knowing that he's called Maitreya. They are looking for Jesus Christ. Well, Jesus is a disciple of Maitreya. And 2,000 years ago, Maitreya used the vehicle, the body of the disciple Jesus, to manifest for 3 years, from the baptism to the crucifixion. Jesus made two enormous sacrifices. One was the giving up of his body for the use of Maitreya for these 3 years, and the other to be literally crucified on the cross, which is a symbolic enactment of a great initiation, which in the West is called the crucifixion. In the East it's known as the Great Renunciation, in which all is renounced, even death, life itself, for the higher life of the resurrected masters.
1: With this return, Benjamin, of the Maitreya, that could come at any time, why? Why now?
0: He comes now at this particular time because the masters as a group, quite apart from humanity, have come to an end of a cycle in their evolution which requires them to return to the everyday world where once they lived as ordinary men and women in the world, to show their ability to work on all planes. They have consciousness on all planes on Earth, but to show their ability to work consciously and with control on all planes in group formation. They have done this individually, but they must show their ability to do it in group formation. As their teacher, as their leader, Maitreya comes as one of them. That's the reason for coming at this moment. The other reason is that humanity is going through a tremendous cosmic event, the change from one cosmic cycle to another.
1: A huge change.
0: From the Piscean experience into the Aquarius experience. And this goes on over years and years and years. The energies of Pisces began to recede in 1625. The energies of Aquarius began to come in 1675. And by now they're more or less equal. Not quite, but very near. And the world is divided into two lots of people. Those, not because they're evil, but because they love them, who are holding on to the old ways of Pisces. The greedy, selfish, self-interested ways of Pisces. And all the structures, political, economic, religious, social, scientific, educational, and so on, are all created under the aegis of the energies of Pisces. But we are now in the early stages of the age of Aquarius. The new energies are coming in and are quite different from those of Pisces.
1: But you know, Benjamin, with this entire world upside down right now, it is ironic that the Maitreya would arise at the same time.
0: No, I think it's very pertinent that just at such a time he does come to show us how to handle the situation, how to safely move from the experience of Pisces into the experience of Aquarius. The energies of Pisces have given us tremendous things like individuality, a sense of idealism, devotion to an ideal. But that ideal, because of the marked individuality at the same time, has always been our own ideal. Whatever had to do with ourselves, our family, our group, our nation, our country, is right. Right, whatever it does no wrong, and we do no wrong. So we have built in a kind of one-sided view of life, a fundamentalist view of life, and left ourselves no longer open to other points of view. And it takes all points of view to make a world. We're not all thinking the same things, and we're not all at the same point

0: an evolution. And so the world is really an aggregate of ideas and forces, and that has to be given expression. Whereas holding on to one dogmatic viewpoint, whether that be religious, you know, Christian or Buddhist or Muslim or Hindu or Jewish or whatever, is not of benefit to humanity. Neither is holding on to an ideological idea like socialism or communism or democracy or fascism or Nazism. These are mental ideas, and they only confuse. They block the view of life in reality to humanity. So we are all working through a fog of glamour. We don't see life as it really is. And that glamour has to be removed. The masters are people who have in themselves removed all hint of glamour from their emotional makeup, all hint of illusion from their mental makeup, and are perfected. And they are there to show us how to do the same thing, how to become like them, perfect. And in the immediate future, the work of hierarchy is to show us how to safely move out of the restraints and exaggerations of Pisces into the unity of Aquarius. The energies of Aquarius are about oneness.
1: I understand that.
0: Unity, and but with total diversity, so that they are a unity in diversity, the utmost diversity, the utmost individuality, but all brought together and put at the service of unity.
1: Are you still in telepathic communication with the Maitreya?
0: Not with Maitreya, no, but with my own master.
1: You are?
0: Yeah.
1: Okay. How about Maitreya? Are you in contact with him at all?
0: I'm in contact with him, yes, but not in a sort of like phoning up sort of way, you know?
1: I mean, he
0: overshadows me at all my meetings. He directs the energies through me in our meditation, transmission meditation, which our master has introduced to the world. But I can't ring up my trainer. I can call on him at any time, but I can't sort of ring him up and say, look, could you do this or that?
1: Does he have the ability to manifest himself wherever he wants to go?
0: Yeah, wherever. Anywhere in the world at any moment. He is omniscient, he has full consciousness.
2: Benjamin Krem, one heck of a guy. For Dan Galante, Donna Walker, Tom Danheiser, Sue Trikas, Lex Lonehood, Sean Adesor, Alec Fernandez, Stephanie Smith, Tim Benal, George Knapp, and Richard Serrett. I'm George Norrie, somewhere out there on Coast to Coast AM. We'll see you on our next edition. Until then, be safe, everyone.

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3: It's Joe Pags. Let's get into Mamdani. He decided that he's going to stand in front of a building. The penthouse condo cost 200 some odd million dollars. And he thought it would be intelligent to stand in front of that building and say, we're going to take some of his money. And for those who were like, yeah, this is great, go get some of his money. But what if tomorrow Mamdani said, well, I think you bet a little bit too much as well, because that's what a socialist does. If he gets the money from the really rich guy, then he has to get it from the next level rich guy, then the next level. And then before you know it, he's going to go after people making 100 grand a year. And they're going to say, well, wait a second, I thought you were just going to get it from the rich people. Yeah, but these people that have come here illegally need to be housed in the hotels. Everything he says makes New York very, very unhappy and makes them regretful of their own votes. He's a Marxist, no good, low down, I hate America guy from Uganda. I don't understand why he's the mayor. This guy every single day proves how either stupid he thinks the voters in New York are or how stupid he is. New York needs to wake up. That's what I'm saying.
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6: A tentative deal. I'm Ted Lindner, Fox News. The U.S. and Iran have reached a deal to extend the ceasefire by 60 days, but it needs President Trump's signature. Returning from an event with Air Force Academy graduates Thursday night, Vice President J.D. Vance says it's hard to tell when or if the president is going to sign off on the deal.
7: We do think they're negotiating, at least so far, in good faith, and we're making some progress. Hopefully, we'll continue to make progress. The president will be in a position where he can endorse the agreement, but obviously, that's still TBD.
6: The agreement would reportedly extend the ceasefire to allow for more talks between the U.S. and Iran. The American embassy in Ukraine's capital remains open even after the threat of attacks from Russia. Fox's Grinnell Scott.
8: A social media post from the American embassy in Kyiv says there is no change to its current operation. Comments attributed to the foreign policy chief of the European Union, Kaya Kallas, claimed that while EU embassies remain staffed, the U.S. embassy had been vacated after Russia warned diplomats and visitors in the Ukrainian capital to leave before attacks on the city escalate. In the post on X, the U.S. embassy cited the State Department's pledge that protecting the safety and security of Americans was its highest priority. Grinnell Scott, Fox News.
6: The manhunt for Jacob Baker in Hawaii now over. The 36-year-old Baker in police custody after a massive search on Hawaii's Big Island. Baker, who lives on the island, was wanted in connection with the killings of three men, described as armed and dangerous while on the lam. Hawaii police believe Baker is responsible for killing three men, all between the ages of 69 and 79, within a two-day period. And there'll be a Game 7 in the NBA Western Conference Finals. That'll happen Saturday night in Oklahoma City as the San Antonio Spurs defeated the Oklahoma City Thunder on Thursday night, 118-91. 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
6: Oh, Blue Origin rocket exploded on a launch pad in Cape Canaveral, Florida, Thursday night ahead of a planned launch next week. Fox's Marion Rafferty with more.
0: The Blue Origin rocket exploding during a test of its engines. A static fire engine test is when the rocket's engines are ignited and they run at full thrust, but the vehicle is unable to go anywhere during the test. The rocket was uncrewed, and thankfully no one on the ground.

0: nearby was hurt. The local sheriff saying there's no danger to the public. NASA also contracted Blue Origin to provide lunar landers for the Artemis and Moonbase programs, but so far it's unclear how this blast will impact those space programs.
1: Blue Origin CEO Jeff Bezos addressed the explosion on X, writing, "Very rough day, but we'll rebuild whatever needs rebuilding and get back to flying. It's worth it." Authorities in Alaska raised and reached four climbers who fell from North America's tallest peak.
2: The National Park Service tells the Associated Press weather conditions, including limited visibility on Alaska's Mount McKinley, are improving and could soon allow for helicopter operations to rescue four climbers who fell. The agency says the incident was reported overnight near the Denali Pass, explaining the four are part of a seven-person climbing team, not sharing any details on their conditions, but noting the three other members returned to camp after trying to help. Mount McKinley is North America's highest peak, standing at more than 20,300 feet tall. Earlier this week, two climbers who were part of a separate incident were evacuated from the mountain by helicopter. Kristen Goodwin, Fox News.
1: And 14-year-old Shrey Parikh from Rancho Cucamonga, California, is this year's Scripps National Spelling Bee champion. The contest came down to a lightning round tiebreaker against Ishan Gupta, but Shrey spelled 32 words correctly in a 90-second spell-off, including the winning word, Bromo Cryptine, to go home the winner this year. I'm Ted Linder. This is Fox News.
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0: from the City of Angels near the Pacific Ocean. Good morning, good evening, wherever you may be across the nation, around the world. I'm George Norrie. This is Coast to Coast AM. Happy birthday, by the way, to my mother, 97 years old. Happy birthday, Mom. Love ya. Later tonight, investigative reporter Cheryl Jones, followed by Open Lines with Cheryl and her guest. I'll be there, too. Here's what's happening. Cape Canaveral, Florida. Tonight, a rocket belonging to Jeff Bezos' Blue Origin company exploded during a test at the launch pad Thursday night, shaking nearby homes and briefly painting the sky orange. Blue Origin said its New Glenn rocket exploded during an engine firing test being conducted ahead of a satellite launch plan for next week. No one was hurt, thank God. The U.S. and Iran reached a tentative agreement to open the Strait of Hormuz and start nuke talks, according to U.S. officials, but President Donald Trump has not yet signed off on it. Iranian officials have not yet commented on a potential deal. Vice President J.D. Vance said a couple of language points are still under discussion, but the sides are making progress in peace talks. Sources say the tentative deal would begin 60 more days of negotiation on Iran's nuke program. Here's our Tom Danheiser with more. Tommy, what do you got?
1: Thank you, George. Negotiators from the United States and Iran have reached a tentative 60-day agreement to extend fragile ceasefire, though the deal currently awaits final approval from U.S. President Donald Trump. President Trump has not signed off on the emerging framework, according to U.S. officials, but it could set the table for more substantive negotiations. U.S. officials are closing in on an agreement with Iran that could also lead to the reopening of the Strait of Hormuz. Meanwhile, overnight Wednesday into Thursday, the U.S. and Iranian militaries exchanged strikes. Iran fired a ballistic missile towards a U.S. base in Kuwait, according to the U.S. military and Iran's Islamic Revolutionary Guard Corps, which said it was retaliation for U.S. strikes in southern Iran. Kuwaiti forces intercepted the Iranian missile. And the Israeli military widened its offensive against the Iran-backed militia Hezbollah in Lebanon on Thursday, striking Beirut for the first time in almost

0: president's portrait, according to four current and former employees, in what would be the first appearance of a living person on U.S. currency in more than 150 years. Facebook parent Meta is cutting almost 1,400 jobs in Washington State, about 20% of its local workforce, as part of a company-wide effort eliminating, as we've announced, 8,000 positions as part of an aggressive push into artificial intelligence. John Truman Wolf is with us here, author of The 99 Strongest Banks in America. AI is costing a lot of jobs, John.
1: It is, George. It's unfortunate and a little bit sad to use a silly word, but this continues to happen. It's not just Meta. I mean, we're hearing regularly that the companies are laying off folks, and it's a result of AI, no question about it.
0: All right, great. Thanks, John Truman Wolf. More food products have been added to nationwide recall linked to powdered milk that may have been contaminated with salmonella. The FDA initially released a notice about powdered milk potentially contaminated with salmonella on April 20th, and the FDA then notified the Department of Agriculture's Food Safety Inspection Service, which released its own public health alert for the powdered milk on April 30th. The recalled product was made and distributed by California Dairies. The initial list included frozen pizzas sold at Aldi stores nationwide, though it has since expanded to include products sold at retailers like Walmart, Target, QVC, and Williams-Sonoma. Let's check in with food safety coach Jeff Nelkin. Jeff, another product recall.
2: Well, this one is kind of a widespread one because the California Dairy Company produces about 40% of all the powdered milk in the United States. So it's going to be spread out amongst other products. So you're going to be hearing about those shortly. And for those people that are concerned and have questions, they certainly can check with the USDA. They have a number that you can reach them at, 888-674-6854. And the California Dairy Incorporated is located in Visalia, California. And if you want to speak to them, you can call them at 559-625-2200. And they're available Monday through Friday to answer any questions about products, because some of these products that have the dairy milk in it are kind of like snack type foods that you wouldn't expect powdered milk to be in. So if you have any concerns, please check with your doctor if you have any symptoms.
0: Jeff, you're on every week with us, and every week there's another food recall. What does that say about our situation countrywide?
2: I would say that people are learning to watch more carefully, and we're just picking up on our errors and opportunities for mistakes, and that we still have to do a better job at what we call looking at the operation.
0: Jeff's website is linked up at coasttocoastam.com. Denver International Airport is preparing to open portions of a mysterious underground tunnel system that has long been plagued by conspiracy theories. Officials announced this week to convert sections of the airport's underground baggage tunnels into pedestrian walkways connecting the concourses A, B, and C. The tunnels, which have been long-fueled speculation involving secret bunkers, lizard people, and underground military facilities, will become an alternative route for passengers traveling between terminals. It's a big airport, by the way. Steven Spielberg's Disclosure Day movie has been unveiled to members of the film press ahead of its June 12th release date, and first reactions are calling the sci-fi UFO-focused movie Spielberg's best film in 20 years, with high praise for star Emily Blunt. How about that? In a moment, L.A. Marzilli joins us. We'll talk about UFOs and other spectacular things on Coast to Coast AM.
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0: And welcome back to Coast, George Norrie with you. We've got a great program for you tonight. Heading off, L.A. Marzulli with us, author of a number of books, at least 14-plus, with the host and director of 30-plus films. He is a frank supernaturalist and thinks humanity is headed for what he has come to call the coming great deception. L.A., welcome back. How have you been?
1: Hey, George. Great to be here. Thanks for having me back on.
0: Did you ever get settled in after that L.A. fire a couple years ago?
1: Oh, yeah. We've been back 6 years now, and a brand-new home. It worked out for the best thing, actually, that ever happened. It was, we're debt-free in a brand-new home, and, you know, I'm in my studio right now. I'll show you what it looks like. Unfortunately, the folks at home can't see it, but, you know, it's great. So it's amazing how it all worked out, but it was a very difficult time. I'll just say that.
0: Are you on the same parcel?
1: Oh, yeah, same piece of property. I've been here for 50 years, since 1978. But, you know, the guys in the Palisades, I think there's like a half a dozen building permits that have actually been issued. So it's, you know, a lot of funny business going on.
0: You wrote a book called The Waiting Room, which we'll talk about later on in the program. But you also got one called Rungs of Disclosure. Tell me about that title. What does Rungs of Disclosure mean?
1: Well, in 2017, I was watching Tucker Carlson on Fox, and I would watch him pretty much nightly. I liked his style, liked what he reported. I was simpatico with his worldview. And on a Friday night, it's always on a Friday night, by the way. So on a Friday night, he announces UFOs used to be the stuff of tinfoil hat-wearing people and conspiracy theorists. But maybe we shouldn't think that any longer. Commander David Fravor joins us, former F-18 pilot, who had an encounter with a tic-tac-shaped object over the Pacific Ocean. And all of a sudden, the camera pans, and there's Commander David Fravor. He's a little nervous, I think. His eyes are, like, really wide. Maybe it's his first time on national TV. I don't know. But he starts talking about it, and I'm on the edge of my seat. I'm going, oh, my gosh. So it's Tucker here, Commander David Fravor here in the Senate. It's a triptych. And then over here is, they showed the gimbal UFO. That's the one that's, like, turning like this in the sky and then goes this way. They show clips of the tic-tac. It was unbelievable. And I just went, oh, my gosh, this is soft disclosure. And that led, you know, to the book, Rungs of Disclosure. So the analogy is we're going up the rungs of a ladder until the very top ladder. The book has 18 rungs in it. And it'll be 2 years now that the book has been out. But it's an interactive website, rungsofdisclosure.com. When you go there, you can see all the rungs from 18 to 29. They're all videos I do right here in my studio. So rung number 19, 23, 25, all the way up to the last rung so far, number 20.

0: 29, and I think with the way things are going, it's getting close to full-on disclosure, getting real close.
1: Spielberg's got a film coming out June 12th called Disclosure Day, and it's supposed to be amazing. People are praising it like crazy.
0: I've done, there's three trailers that were released. So I did a report, a video right here in my studio for trailer one, followed by the second trailer, which had more information. And I went scene by scene by scene. The third one is one, and I only saw this like 2 days ago. My friend Mondo Gonzalez sent me, have you seen this? No, I haven't. I watched it and I just sat there with my jaw on the ground, because at the end of that third trailer, it's supposed to be the final trailer, they show the stag, and the stag is throughout the film. This little girl and the stag comes up. So what is the stag? Why is it there? And the camera pans and you can see the stag's eye. You know, the camera's like focused on the stag's eye, and the stag's head turns like this, and then you see the other eye, but it's not a stag, George. It's a gray. It's what we would call a gray alien. Yeah, when I saw that, I mean, I freaked. So I did a report on that, and that is out today on my YouTube channel, The L.A. Marzulli. And tomorrow, Karen Wilkinson will be joining me, and we'll do a report on that. She's the author of Stolen Seed, Evil Harvest. And she had the same reaction I did. She totally freaked out when she saw the trailer, especially the stag's eye. That was like that pushed buttons in her. That was a trigger, definitely a trigger. So, and the other thing is about that, and this was in the second trailer. This was not in the first trailer. So I know your people can't see it, but this is a slate. That you know, when I'm making a film, we write the title of the scene and go like that, speed, the cameras are up and running. Well, there's this clip, and one of the actors goes, this 79-year cover-up has to end, talking about the Roswell cover-up, 79 years, right? And it cuts to a real slate, which was used back in 1947. And the slate says, Roswell, NM, New Mexico, 509th BG Bombing Group, 5th Entity, Roll Number 18. And there's an Army guy holding the slate up. So the question is, and I pose this when I saw it, did Mr. Spielberg see the original footage and just reenact it? Does he have a copy of the original footage and just reenact it? We don't know. But why is that there? And then in the third trailer, you can see I'm almost like white on rice. In the third trailer, which I reported on yesterday and filmed on it, and again, we'll cover it tomorrow, but it's on my YouTube channel. Spielberg says, you know, part of me wishes this was all true. And then it cuts to one of the scenes from the film, and then he goes, but it is true, or something like that. Yes, it's true. It's true. So is it like a double entendre here where he's, you know, what's he really saying here? You know, is it true? And George, you know, thank God for Coast to Coast. You've been banging this drum for decades, and so have I. It is true. Crop circles are real. The abduction phenomena is real. Cattle mutilations are real. People are taken. There are hybrids walking amongst us, title of Dr. David Jacobs' book. It's all there. And then you, in the midst of all that, you've got this deliberate obfuscation. Oh, it's just a psyop. Oh, this whole thing is, you know, government-controlled nonsense. I mean, I went to the debris field. Too bad your viewers can't see this, but that's a piece of a debris, George, that we actually took out the debris field in Roswell. And we were there with Chuck Sikowski. I know you know Chuck. Frank Kimbler, my business partner, because Richard Shaw passed away, Gil Zimmerman, and Jim Peterson. And we're there, and all of a sudden Frank goes, hey, guys, I got a hit. And we go over, and according to Chuck Sikowski, we're the only film crew, according to Chuck, that's ever shown actually digging into the ground and then taking the piece of metal out. And we've had it analyzed. It's right between two known pieces of aluminum, but it's unidentified, essentially. The metallurgist is going like, and she would take the metal and put it in this little machine, and it would read, and then it would flip, and then flip. And she goes, this is really weird. It's like, maybe I need a bigger piece. And I go, I don't think so. Because it kept, and Chuck had a piece of metal, and it was, we went to three different labs. Chuck, the metallurgist there, same thing, unknown aluminum alloy. Frank Kimball, same thing, unknown

0: aluminum alloy. So what is it? And we're trying to get testing done on it to see what the isotopic ratio is. So that's real research. So, you know, this whole 79-year cover-up has to end from the Spielberg's film. It's true. It has to end. It was not a weather balloon. It definitely was not a weather balloon. There's no doubt about that. I've interviewed too many witnesses, most of whom who are dead, unfortunately. But they all say the same thing. You know, one witness, Colonel Hill, tried to communicate with the alien that was still alive, but failed. Walter G. Hott, the deathbed confession, or that confession. And some people say, well, this is a construct, he really didn't sign it, and all of a sudden, I mean, I don't know. That's why there is a caveat there. Jesse Marcel Jr., whom I did interview while he was alive, mm-hmm. he said, you know, he handled the wreckage. And in our film that Gil Zimmerman and I did on Roswell, Jesse Marcel Sr. is back in the debris field, and he looks right at the camera, and he says, you know, they wanted me to come up, and with Jim Ramey, they had pieces of the weather balloon there and talk about, but that's not what I did. I wasn't good at that. And then Jim Ramey took over and said it was just a weather balloon. And Jesse Marcel Sr. looks right at the camera and says, but we both knew differently. Now, why would he say that? And at this time, he's like in his probably 70s. He's an old man. It's not the young Jesse Marcel Sr. He's an old man back in the debris field. And in the film, there's a clip where that slate, it says July 7th. And here, again, you know, I can't, but you can say it, so you're having fun. But this is a reproduction, you know, of the Roswell paper, July 8th. So Marcel was out there on the 6th or the 7th. I'm not sure the exact date, but this is from July 8th when they announced it. And then July 9th is the beginning of the cover-up. You know, General Ramey, empty saucer, says excitement not justified, it's just a weather balloon. And talking, you know, we have a whole film on this. It's called Exoneration. And as far as I know, no other film company has ever looked at the whole phenomenon at Roswell, what came down there, and thought about the Marcel family. They went through hell and back. I mean, they really did. And talking to Jesse Marcel Jr. when he was alive, and in the film, we interviewed his widow, and that was the first time she was ever on camera. We interviewed his widow and his daughter and his best friend. So all that it's in the film. And there's no doubt that he was a patsy. I call him the Lee Harvey Oswald of ufology because he was. Yeah.
1: Interesting. Now, what is your take on the Pentagon's dump of this latest batch of UFO files?
0: Well, again, I wish you were on video. That's the Comburgas UFO right there. You can see that. That's the best picture of a UFO I've ever seen. And that was taken by the late Dr. Roger Lear in Turkey. And those two figures that you see, if you put it through a few filters, you know, take it in the Final Cut, put some filters on it, and the late Richard Shaw, my former business partner, used to do that. Those are grays with the big black eyes. And Richard sped it up and slowed it. Rick had the original footage. So for people who say this whole thing's a hoax, they don't know what they're talking about. We got the original footage from Dr. Roger Lear, and you know Roger's there in our film, and it's in the 10-box DVD set we have. And he goes, "Yeah, some people think it's the best UFO footage ever." And you know, you knew Roger, and he was just such a colorful character, and it's just great to watch that clip. And you know, he kind of leans back. He's really proud of it. But he was out there for hours filming this thing, and it just sat in the sky. And, you know, it would turn, and then finally it came down over the lake. All the running lights turned on. I mean, it's just amazing stuff. So, you know, the Pentagon is giving us, I wouldn't say breadcrumbs, but it's not a full dinner either. I mean, they're leeching this stuff out. We have the bodies. David Grush has said that in Congress. Other people have said that. The witnesses I have talked to have said that, have told me, you know, on the record. So it's the bottom line is, George, and this is when you really think about it, it's profound. You know, if you and I go back, I think to 2002 or something, whatever it is.
1: Yeah.
0: So I've been doing this with you for, you know, forever, and thank God for Coast to Coast. because, you know, you've been steadfast, coast to coast, that the paradigm that you guys embrace, you allow all paradigms to at least speak, you know, their piece or their mind, or someone like me. I mean, I'm against the main flow of ufologists. I think this is interdimensional, not extraterrestrial, but I digress. The bottom line is, thank God for COVID.

0: coast to coast. But here's the deal. It's there's no there's, you can't go back anymore.
1: Well, we want to get the truth out, LA. We're going to take a quick break. 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

0: 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Destroys law and order, opens his borders. 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
1: We'll take your calls next hour with L.A. Marzulli, so make sure you're part of the program. 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One of the great programs is done by Captain Ron, who has new shows on every Friday, and he's with us now. Ron, how are you?
2: Doing great, George.
1: What do we have this Friday coming up?
2: This Friday, we got Luigi Venatelli, and he's a director who spent 4 years working alongside with Bob Lazar, and he's laid out Bob's entire story, and he did it a very unique way in this film, S4, where he puts the viewer kind of in Bob's shoes and lets you sort of see what Bob went through experiencing going to S4 and seeing the sports model and seeing all the stuff underground. Very cool.
1: I'm looking forward to that. And you also put on Contact in the Desert, which I'll be there this weekend doing my panel, and George and George with George Knapp, and our Tom Danhiders is there doing his thing, working away for us too. 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
2: Yes, it was very fun. We're already here, and they're already talking about Beyond Contact, and it's really fun to see people in person that listen to this and like the show. 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
5: Name? Robert Diaguero. Now, you had a health challenge some time ago. 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Like you said, a lot of people heard of carnivore. They've read about it in Ty Bollinger's book, Cancer Step Outside the Box. Now, how did you take it? Did you take the liquid, the capsules? What did you do?
6: Oh, the capsules.
5: Okay.
6: I started off taking 3 times a day for the 6 days, but

0: I'd say within the first week and a half, I noticed a amazing difference. No more of those queasy feelings of the anticipation of knowing that I was going to go into. They were gone. Absolutely gone. I'm just, my mind is blown on this stuff.
1: Well, would your wife corroborate your story? Usually that she would say, oh, honey, you're exaggerating,
0: oh, yeah.
1: Or no, you actually did recover that fast.
0: Oh, yeah. Oh, yeah, she corroborated. She was there one time when I was doing the gig and I lost consciousness.
1: Oh, my.
0: That just freaked her out.
1: So you're taking the carnivore week to week and a half. 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
5: And welcome back. George Norrie along with L.A. Marzulli as we talk about full disclosure. L.A., NASA has a history of consulting with theologians and priests, and they've been funding programs to evaluate how different faiths and societies could react to the discovery of extraterrestrial life. They've actually given money to theologians and priests. What do you think?
6: Well, you know, never a straight answer, NASA, tongue-in-cheek here, but they know that this thing is coming down. They do. And it is. It's coming down. I mean, the government has just created two dumps, more on the way, and eventually they will show the bodies. And what are we really looking at? I mean, this goes into, like, you know, the gentleman who did that brief commercial sort of with you live on air, Ron Jinks, talking about contact in the desert, and that's been going on for years. I think I was at it. I was invited one time, but I come from a completely different perspective. I'm on the theological side of things. I don't believe that it's okay to abduct a 5-year-old boy and implant him, which happened to Emil Jurek. That's in our film.
5: Right.
6: So you've got this. You've got two sides of the coin, and they're different, completely different. It is heads and tails. The majority view is we're not alone in the universe. Welcome to Disclosure Day or Day of Disclosure, the film by Dan Farah. And that led to our 2026 deception virtual conference. We had 2,500 people sign up for that. We had 10 speakers, and we showed two of our films there. I believe, and you know where I stand on this, these are not extraterrestrials, these are interdimensional entities. Anna Paulina Luna has stated that. She actually stated on the record recently to read the Book of Enoch. Now, where did she get that from? So am I being monitored? I'm probably being monitored on some level. I did send some resources up to, I forget who it was, somebody in Congress. It might have been Paulina Luna's office. I don't know. But at any rate, you know, she's in my wheelhouse, at least from what she's saying, that this is, read the Book of Enoch, these are interdimensional entities. There was a paper I just read over the weekend where the author was stating that in order to go anywhere in the universe, you've got to go at least 10% of the speed of light. How would you even get there? How would you, you know, where's the fuel? How's this thing going to work? And then you get Enrico Fermi, which nobody ever talks about, Fermi's paradox, which he says, if the universe is teeming with life, where the heck is everybody? The other side of the aisle, when Steven Spielberg espouses this in his film, he uses the Mother Superior, a nun. And, you know, this is very filmic, and it's the way he does it is incredible. And, you know, she has a certain authority because

0: she's Mother Superior, even though she's an actress but in a film. But she says, and this is the paradigm that we hear echoed over and over and over again. If the universe is teeming with life, then, you know, surely God wouldn't have created just us here. There has to be other people. But see, if you read the biblical prophetic narrative and the prophecies which are there, and I tenaciously hold to this view and hold on to the prophecies, because somebody's outside space and time calling out events with great specificity. And we know at some point in the future, Father God's going to roll up the universe like a scroll. That's what it says. Roll up the universe, roll up the heavens like a scroll and create a new heaven and a new earth. So if there are people in the Christian community who says, well, that's just allegory, but I'm a literalist. No, it's not just allegory. When it says he's going to be born in a stable in Bethlehem, guess what? That's not allegory. He was born in a stable in Bethlehem. When it says he's going to be, his hands and feet were pierced, that's going to happen, and it did happen 2,000 years ago, even though those prophecies were written hundreds of years before crucifixion was even invented. So, I mean, I could go on and on and on about all this stuff, but the bottom line is, you know, NASA is trying to position itself. Why? Because the largest religion on the planet is the Christian religion, the Catholic religion, 1.3 billion followers, adherents. It's the largest religion on the planet. So the question is, and here's a prophecy for you, George, which just, you know, it's amazing to think about. This is written almost 2,000 years ago. The Spirit of a living God, the Spirit expressly states that in the latter days, some will depart from the faith, giving heed to seducing spirits and the doctrine of demons. That's written 2,000 years ago. And that begs the question, well, how's that going to happen? Why would anyone leave Christianity? Well, this is why I call it the Great Deception, because they, when they show up, they will tell us that they are a friendly space brothers, created all life on this planet, genetically manipulated early man, started the world's religions, started the world's earliest civilizations. Now, at this critical juncture, our creators, our progenitors, our space brothers are here to usher mankind into a golden age. And that's the Great Deception, because they're not our space brothers. And again, I'll circle back. Is it okay to abduct a five-year-old boy and implant him? And I'm speaking of Emil. We took the implant out with Dr. Roger Lear. Richard Shaw, Dr. Roger Lear, and myself, along with Dr. Matriciani, took the implant out.
1: What did it look like?
0: It was about the size of a grain of rice. It was number 17. It was his last implant removal. The implant before that, number 16, you couldn't cut it with a diamond-bladed saw. Dr. Lear had to take it into a laboratory and cut the thing open with a laser beam. And in that, they found double-walled carbon nanotubes. The implant we had, which was the last time I saw him alive, which was at Seal Lab. He passed away several months after that, which very untimely. And Richard Shaw and I were just taken aback by the whole thing. But we were in Seal Lab, and we also, that was the same journey into Seal Lab where we cut the implant open. Dr. Lear had a piece of drywall from a house where a man had been abducted. And Dr. Lear had learned that you take a fluorescent light and go in and you can see the handprints. And sure enough, there was a four-fingered handprint right by the window. And we cut it out. It was in Seal Lab. We took a sample from that and we put it under a scanning electron microscope. And in the film, it was in one of our Watchers films, I turned to the tech at Seal Lab and I go, let me ask you something. Is it safe to say that this is not human? And the guy goes, looks at me, he's very uncomfortable, and he goes, yes. So it's a four-fingered handprint. The fingers are bulbous at the end. Obviously, it's not human. And it's very low right by the windowsill. And the man had been abducted. And this was the same house where Dr. Lear went outside and the avocado tree in the backyard spontaneously combusted. So it's, as the late Dr. Hynek would say, you know, J. Allen Hynek would say, high strangeness. So, you know, our Watchers series, the 10-part DVD set that we did, Gil Zimmerman and I created. I mean, we're there with Chuck Sikalski talking to Rancher Miller. I think he had 16 cattle mutilations in 18 years on a

0: 1,300 acre ranch. And I asked him, what's the fear factor between 1 and 10? And no one had ever asked him that before. And he kind of thinks about it, and he's a little nervous to even answer. He goes, oh, it's about an 8, I guess. It's more like a 10, really, but he doesn't want to say 10. I don't want to put words in the guy's mouth, but he was freaked out. I mean, you know, 16 or 18 head of cattle. I forget the exact numbers, either 16 head in 18 years or whatever. But it was a lot. It was a cattle mutilation almost every year and a half on his property. Very, very unnerving. And he told us something which just blew us away. In the course of the 20 years that he had lived on the ranch, there were 12 fatalities outside the road. So, you know,
1: of who?
0: Of Rancher Miller. Fatalities on this. And we drove the road. It's dead straight, George. There's no curves. No twist, nothing. You know, nothing weird. It's a straight road. It's slightly inclined. Very, very slightly. But, like, it was either 10 or 12 fatalities in, like, a decade, something like that. But the odds of that happening are astronomical. That's something really weird is going on in that ranch. And it only happens to Rancher Miller's cattle. The neighboring ranchers, they don't have mutilations. So that's all in our film. That was a very, very dark film. And, you know, there were people say, oh, it's a PSYOP and the government's doing this. Excuse me, the government's not doing this. We had a mutilation from a friend of mine in West Texas. And this guy got a call from a fellow rancher. And he drove out there. There was a lamb that had been mutilated, the classic mutilation. All the blood is drained. Parts of the animal are gone. And this is no PSYOP. The whole thing is surrounded. It's a gated, you know, driveway deal with a big gate and all this other stuff. And that thing, George, that carcass that just disintegrated, literally bones and all, just disintegrated. And that's a first. That is a first. I've never heard of that. And I talked to Chuck Sikowski about that. And he said, yeah, that's really, really strange.
1: L.A., has Dr. Lear been replaced since he passed on?
0: Not to my knowledge. People have called me with saying that they've been abducted. They think they have an implant. And we're not equipped to do that. Dr. Matriciana, who took out the implant and had worked with Dr. Roger Lear on pretty much all of the extractions, as far as I know, and he took out the implant from Emil, where Richard Shaw and I were there with Dr. Roger Lear, who assisted, he no longer is practicing. So no one's picked up that mantle, to the best of my knowledge, and it's really unfortunate.
1: I have talked to you, like you said, over a couple decades, and I have never seen you or heard you so pumped up.
0: I'll turn my camera on. Yeah, I'm just, you know, I'm not having fun. I mean, this is what I've written. We have 34 films. We have 10 films here on the whole UFO phenomena. The book, Rung of Disclosure. You know, there's a corpus of work there, and I've been banging this drum for decades, and now the cat's out of the bag, and it's here. It's coming, and I think the Spielberg film will condition people, because Steven Spielberg repeats the mantra, oh, with, you know, all these galaxies, surely we can't be alone in the universe. Well, you don't know where we are. Nobody knows what this is. Nobody knows where consciousness is stored.
1: Nobody knows how it started.
0: Nobody knows. You know, nobody knows. Nothing. You know, you can't get something from nothing. So this thing was, in my opinion, spoken into existence by a holy, loving God. It's all in the biblical prophetic narrative, but you have to dig for it. It's not, you know, it's not just, here, look at this, and it'll give you all the answers. You've got to dig into it to get some of the answers. But there's prophecies. Like, you talk about the abduction phenomenon. Here's something to think about. This is in the book of Daniel, chapter 2, verse 43. You can read it for yourself. Their seed will mingle with the seed of men. Whose seed are we talking about here? Whose seed? Goes back to Genesis 3:15. The seed of the dragon will be at war with the seed of the woman, Genesis 3:15. The one coming from the woman, the proto-evangelium, will crush the dragon's head. The dragon will bruise his heel. That's the prophecy of the Messiah, proto-evangelium, the Messiah. So now we get Daniel 2:43. Their seed will mingle with the seed of men. Who are they? Not human beings. So it gives us, there's only one entity that we're talking about here. These are the following watchers.

0: catchers coming back and doing the unthinkable. And we know that the breeding program is real. Al Matthews, perfect example, has an encounter with a hybrid female. They're here. They're walking amongst us.
1: Why do you call this the coming great deception?
0: Because it's going to deceive millions of people. They'll believe the lie. They will believe that we were created.
1: They already do.
0: Well, that's my point. Exactly. Exactly. It's very sobering, actually. So I'm one of the few voices that is, you know, going, wait a minute, time out here, you know, and I got this from a friend of mine. If you're asleep in your home, all the doors and windows are locked, and there's a knock on your door, and you go to the door, you're going to let the guy in? Hey, my car broke down. Can I use your phone? Excuse me? No. I'm not going to open the door and let this thing in. I don't know who you are, you know. I'll call the police or a tow truck for you, but I'm not opening my door. And what's troublesome is so many people have just opened the door and just blatantly accepted this as the truth. And I don't think it's the truth. I think it is a deception. I circle back. Is it okay to abduct Emil when he's 5 years old? Or Karen Wilkinson, who I know she's been on the show. Or Al Matthews, who's a lifelong abductee. Everybody got out of it. They're no longer are being taken, no longer are being abducted. But Karen sired 3 children. In our film, we talk about this. And then she saw them later. And she goes, they were short and stocky, black-eyed kids. That's exactly second generation. The third generation of hybrids is what Al Matthews encountered. And she looked and could pass as a normal female. Al thought, you know, she was wearing these dark wraparound glasses. And then one night Al goes up and she and a friend are drinking wine. She takes the glasses off. One thing leads to another. A fly lands on her glass. She reaches out with her finger, picks up the fly, goes, doesn't touch the fly to her mouth, sucks it in from like 6 inches away. And when she goes to kiss Al, Al pushed her off his lap and the eyes go twang and shapeshift. And according to Al, she let out the most evil laugh you could possibly imagine. He was terrified. He got up and ran, and he went to a mutual friend, Gordy Tong, and next thing I know, I'm FaceTiming with Al, and we're talking. We sent him resources, and now he, you know, talks about Jesus, because that's what got him out of it. And that's not like a magic word where you say and everything stops, but it will definitely help stop the abductions.
1: We're going to come back in a moment with L.A. Marzulli and take phone calls. Fascinating discussion about disclosure. 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
8: The 2026 primary election is in the books. And to the surprise of the Secretary of State, voter turnout was 5 percentage points higher than projected. 25% of eligible voters turned out to vote in the midterms. Biggest news in Kentucky is that Congressman Thomas Massey lost his reelection bid in the most costly congressional primary in history. Andy Barr won the nomination to U.S. Senate to replace Mitch McConnell. 3 Kentucky House members lost their seats, and altogether, 18 Kentucky County Judge Executives, which are the highest local office holders, lost their races. And despite criticisms of inordinate spending, big money did not always win the day. In the end, it was the voters who spoke. Now it's onward to the general election in November.
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10: It's up to President Trump. I'm Dave Anthony, Fox News. Whether he'll sign a plan to extend the ceasefire with Iran for 60 days, Vice President Vance, who's been part of the negotiations with Iran, tells reporters,
11: if you compare the conflict now to where it was 5-6 weeks ago, I think the president's ceasefire is very much holding.
10: But there have been flare-ups in fighting this week, with U.S. military taking down drones and launch sites and boats slaying underwater mines. As for this possible ceasefire extension, Fox's Peter Ducey reports from the White House.
12: Steve Witkoff and Jared Kushner's team have agreed to a deal with Iranian counterparts. Iranian leadership will need to approve it, and so will President Trump. And to get the president's blessing, there are 3 musts. The Strait of Hormuz must open, Iran must stop enriching uranium, and Iran must stop its nuclear weapons program.
10: And Iran also wants sanctions relief from the U.S. as part of any agreement. A big setback for Blue Origin after a huge fireball lit up the night sky in Florida.
13: Blue Origin's Glenn rocket is supposed to carry payloads in a low Earth orbit and possibly the moon. But when they tried to do a static fire test at Cape Canaveral Space Force Station in Florida late Thursday, the rocket exploded. Sound courtesy of Spaceflight Now's YouTube page. It was a monstrous explosion, completely shrouding the 320-foot-tall Glenn rocket.
10: Fox's Jill Nato. Nobody was injured. That rocket was supposed to launch next week. Blue Origin's owner, Jeff Bezos, the Amazon founder, posted on X, it's way too early to know what went wrong, calling it a very rough day, but they will rebuild. A manhunt for an accused triple murder in Hawaii is over.
14: The suspect, identified as Jacob Baker, male, 36, was taken into custody without incident.
10: Hawaii County Police Chief Reed Mahana says they found him hiding in a small cave on the Big Island. He's accused of killing 3 elderly men, all found dead this week. 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
15: History isn't just in textbooks. 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
25: 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It's Kevin Nealon.
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1: Back to Vice President Vance. He talked to reporters about Iran after he went to Colorado delivering the commencement address of the U.S. Air Force Academy.
2: The vice president praised the graduates on their accomplishments and told them to be proud.
3: But you should also be sobered by the extraordinary responsibility our nation now entrusts to you.
2: He also touched on the changing nature of warfare, driven largely by the growth of artificial intelligence.
3: Many of you will hold jobs that would have sounded like science fiction to graduates of this academy even 20 years ago. But the roles you're about to take are dead serious, and they are not science fiction. They are now reality.
2: He said the graduates are ready for their next step as active military leaders. It's Kevin Uretsky, Fox News.
1: Well, speaking of artificial intelligence,
4: nearly 8 in 10 voters see government regulations over AI as extremely or very urgent, according to the latest Fox News poll, with more than half saying both the government and the tech industry should have a great deal of responsibility in safeguarding AI.
1: That's Fox's Jeff Manasso. On Wall Street, stock futures are rising the morning after the Dow, the NASDAQ, and the S&P 500 all closed at record highs. In the NBA, a blowout.
5: There will be a Game 7 in the NBA's Western Conference Finals. Game 6 taking place Thursday between the Thunder and Spurs. The defending champions came into this contest up 3-2. But with the series back in San Antonio, the Spurs came to play.
6: Quarter.
5: Courtesy of NBC, Victor Wembanyama with the step-back three, and they did not let their foot off the gas. Wemby finished with 28 points as the Spurs win it 118-91.
1: That's Fox's Tony Genualdo. Game 7 tomorrow night. The winner will play the New York Knicks in the NBA Finals. I'm Dave Anthony, and this is Fox News.
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8: Democrats doubling down on political violence following the third assassination attempt against President Trump. The left has a violence problem. Data clearly shows that left-wing violence and terrorism is on the rise. And the reaction to left-wing violence, the celebrations following Charlie Kirk's murder, for instance, indicate the left has decided that violence is, in fact, how we solve our problems in this country. The Democratic Party is apparently half sociopath. There's a huge chunk of the Democratic Party base that wishes harm and death on Trump. Even now, in the wake of a left-wing lunatic clearly programmed by standard-issue Democratic talking points, these are ornery, violent, remorseless, miserable Democrats. And then there are the launderers of this violence. Democratic Party leaders have lost control of it, and they've decided to just ride this disturbed, violent mob as far as they can.
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9: This is America in the Morning from Westwood One. Good morning, I'm John Trout. It's Friday, May 29th, 2026. Here's what's coming up on America in the Morning.
10: The U.S. and Iran reach a tentative deal to extend the ceasefire pending President Trump's approval. I'm John Stolness in Washington.
11: The Justice Department has opened an investigation into E. Jean Carroll, who accused President Trump of assault. High up in Juwanee, Washington.
12: A deadly apartment explosion in Dallas.
13: Unknown how many possible fatalities we may have.
14: I'm Clayton Neville.
15: The Treasury Department is taking steps towards creating a $250 bill featuring President Trump. Ed Donahue, Washington.
16: On Wall Street, the major averages, all three of them, open at fresh record highs again this morning. I'm Jessica Ettinger.
17: A federal judge is refusing to block President Donald Trump's executive order to create a federal voter list. Donna Roeder, Washington.
9: All ahead on America in the Morning. It's 7 after. U.S. negotiators and their Iranian counterparts have reportedly reached an agreement to extend the ceasefire and reopen the Strait of Hormuz. But President Trump has the final say on the deal. Correspondent John Stolness with the latest from Washington.
10: The memorandum of understanding would extend the ceasefire another 60 days. It would also trigger a new round of negotiations on larger issues, such as Iran's nuclear weapons program. Vice President J.D. Vance told reporters Thursday the memorandum is waiting for Trump's signature.
18: Well, I think it's hard to say exactly when or if the president is going to sign the MOU. We're going back and forth on a couple

0: points. I do think that we've made a lot of progress here. It's very clear that I think the Iranians, they want a deal.
1: As part of the agreement, Iran would not be able to charge tolls on ships passing through the strait, and they would have to remove all mines from it within the next month. Treasury Secretary Scott Bessent predicts gas prices will start to come down once that happens, but reiterated the U.S. is in no hurry to rush to an agreement.
2: We are being patient. We do not have unlimited patience. President Trump always prefers a peace deal. So everything we have done thus far has been defensive. And at present, that is what we will continue doing. But if President Trump doesn't think he can get a peace deal, then Kinetic is back.
1: In an interview on Fox News, Trump said there is a red line Iran could cross that would negate the deal and see the U.S. military resume regular missile strikes.
3: Well, a deal that wasn't going to be good for us is the line, ultimately, because, you know, I'm playing it out and we're going to see. And that's what I do. I negotiate. They negotiate. They're very good negotiators. They're crafty. But in the end, we have all the cards.
1: Democratic Senator Seth Moulton sits on the Armed Services Committee and tells CNN President Trump has bungled the Iran war badly.
4: He's having a hope and a prayer that he might get some semblance of the nuclear deal that Obama handed to him. Because right now, he's just trying to get a deal to reopen the strait, and Iran's going to take a $25 billion bribe to agree to it.
1: Under the deal, the U.S. naval blockade of Iranian ports would be lifted, and sanctions would be relaxed, which would allow Iran to sell more of its oil. John Stolness, Washington.
5: The top federal prosecutor in Chicago.

0: probing a nonprofit group they claim helped pay for some of Carroll's legal bills. While Carroll's representation is calling this a weaponized legal assault against someone who won a court case against President Trump.
1: The Justice Department has opened an investigation into advice columnist E. Jean Carroll, who accused President Trump of assault.
2: We are here today outraged and here to condemn the Department of Justice for launching an investigation into E. Jean Carroll. We all know what this is about. This is retribution from Donald Trump. And now at 82 years old, she has to worry about the full weight of the largest law enforcement division in the world coming after her.
1: The DOJ is looking into whether Carroll lied during the course of civil litigation against Trump, who she says sexually assaulted her in a Manhattan department store 30 years ago. In September 2024, speaking at Trump Tower after his court hearing on his appeal, Trump repeatedly denied ever knowing Carroll.
3: I have no idea who this woman is. They have a picture from, they say, about 40 years ago, a picture. And the picture depicts her and her husband on a celebrity line where I was the celebrity.
1: The Justice Department has opened a series of investigations into perceived adversaries of the Republican president. The source says the perjury investigation is being led by the federal prosecutor's office in Chicago. Hayap Anjwani, Washington.
0: 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The image on your money could become the latest political flashpoint when America in the Morning continues after these messages.
4: On gas in New Jersey and Wisconsin.
5: $5,000. That's the average amount of money people in the U.S. are now spending on gas in a year. $5,000. 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

0: 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Here's the national forecast from AccuWeather.com meteorologist Matt Rindy.
1: We are looking at additional showers and thunderstorms over a good part of the southeast today, some of which will produce heavy rainfall through parts of southern South Carolina, Georgia, and northern Florida, westward through Mississippi into Louisiana and Arkansas, and then continuing northward through Missouri into western Iowa and eastern Nebraska. Some of the rain could lead to some localized flooding. Another area thunderstorms will form in eastern New Mexico and southeast Colorado and then move eastward into western Oklahoma and western Texas. Some of these storms will be strong to severe and they can produce damaging winds, hail, and heavy rain. Farther east through the rest of Texas, it will be very warm with sunshine and highs in the 90s. There will continue to be scattered afternoon thunderstorms northward through parts of Kansas into Nebraska and the Dakotas. And a storm moving through the northwest will produce rain and a few thunderstorms from Washington and Oregon into northern California and then eastward to Utah, Idaho, and western Montana. Some of these storms could also produce strong winds and hail. This system will also provide a cooler day with highs in the 50s, 60s, and 70s from Washington to central California. And this is about 5 to 15 degrees below the historical average for late May. And ahead of that, it will be decent sunshine through eastern Montana and Wyoming. And it's going to be a hot afternoon with highs in the 80s and 90s, which is as much as 25 degrees above average. Yet another storm will be diving into the northeast from Canada today with several showers forming this afternoon through northern New York into northern New England and then shifting south and east by late in the day. That's the weather across America. There'll be plenty of clouds in Athens, Georgia today with a shower and a heavy thunderstorm and a high of 81. Salt Lake City, Utah will have sun and a few clouds and an afternoon thundershower and a high of 79. That's the nation's weather. I'm AccuWeather.com meteorologist Matt Rindy.
0: 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A recovery operation is underway in Dallas after an apartment building exploded following reports of a gas leak. From Texas, correspondent Clayton Neville reports that at this time it's unclear how many people may have died in the blast.
2: The explosion and fire in Dallas's Oak Cliff area happened after noon on Thursday.
3: Our dispatch center received a gas leak call at the 400 block of East 9th Street. Crews quickly arrived, a two-minute response.
2: Assistant Fire Chief for Dallas Fire Rescue, James Russ, told reporters that four people were injured and others died. Crews searched for bodies.
3: The fire is contained, but our members are still working on the scene to do primary searches. There's unknown how many possible fatalities we may have.
2: More than 100 firefighters responded to the complex to fight the blaze as smoke bellowed and rubble burned. Dallas City Manager Kimberly Tolbert.
4: A family reunification center has been set up at W.H. Adamson High School.
2: The cause of the explosion is under investigation. Atmos Energy says that a construction crew unrelated to the company damaged a natural gas pipeline in the area near East 9th Street. Red Cross providing help to the victims and Dallas Mayor Eric Johnson pledging assistance from the city.
5: We are going to do every single thing we have to do and that we need to do to make sure that every affected family by this tragedy gets what they need. So you have my commitment that we will do whatever we have to do to make sure that these folks are okay.
2: In Dallas, I'm Clayton Neville.
0: Some controversy in Washington over the potential for new U.S. currency with President Trump's face on it. Details from correspondent Ed Donahue.
6: The Treasury Department is taking steps towards creating a $250 bill featuring President Trump. The bill would also mark the nation's 250th birthday. Treasury Secretary Scott Bessent says the new proposed currency can't go forward right now.
7: As Treasury Secretary, I have two mandates for U.S. currency. At present, no living person can be on U.S. currency, and the currency must say, "In God we trust."
6: But Bessent says there is a bill in Congress that would allow for a living president's face to appear on currency.
7: At Treasury, we prepare things in advance, so we have prepared in advance that if the legislation is passed, but we will stick to the law.
6: A prototype bill has been developed. In 1926, the nation's 150th anniversary, then President Calvin Coolidge appeared on a commemorative half-dollar coin. Living presidents are not exempt from appearing on coins. Ed Donahue, Washington.
0: It's 18 after. Prices are lower. Will we see that reflected at the pump? And the average price

0: of the American auto loan. Those stories and more in business headlines coming up. America in the Morning continues after these messages.
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0: It's 20 after. This is America in the Morning. A shortened week on Wall Street, but by most accounts, pretty successful for investors. Here's CNBC's Jessica Ettinger with Friday Business.
6: Wall Street opens this morning with the Dow, the S&P 500 Index, and the NASDAQ, all three major averages at new all-time highs. Some investors, though, are worried that stocks are overheated.
7: When you look up at these charts, you're starting to get a nosebleed. They're going a little too parabolic, and at some point, we're going to see a pullback.
6: Freedom Capital's Jay Woods on CNBC. Oil prices ticked lower. That helped. But investors aren't sure whether to believe a possible ceasefire extension is really happening or will hold.
8: I'm skeptical, right? We've been through this over the last few months here where we're hearing these headlines that we're making progress and then it's a head fake. And so at this point, I'm extremely skeptical that, something is coming out of this. We need, you know, concrete decisions being made here that the strait is going to be opened up.
6: Kepler's Matt Smith on CNBC. Inflation came in as expected for April. Hottest year-over-year read in 3 years in the PCE, Personal Consumption Expenditures Report.
9: Up 3.8, exactly as expected. However, it's a bit hotter than our last look, which was 3.5. 3.8, well, to find a higher number, you're looking at all the way back to 4%, and that was in May of 23.
6: CNBC's Rick Santelli. Here's CNBC senior economics reporter Steve Leisman.
10: Look, we have an inflation problem. That's exactly what Fed officials have been saying. That's exactly what markets have been pricing in. That's why there's concern about consumer spending come the summertime.
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0: disappointing in April. Fewer sold, and the ones that did sell were more expensive. On today's watch list, it's the final trading day of May. Today marks three full months of war with Iran. New in theaters, Focus features World War II drama Pressure, plus Sony's comedy The Breadwinner and A24's horror film Backrooms.
1: CNBC's Jessica Ettinger with a look at Friday business. It's 24 after. The battle over prison labor and inmate treatment takes a major turn when America in the Morning continues after these messages.
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0: Welcome back. America in the Morning continues. It's 26 after. Louisiana has won a federal lawsuit that accused the state prison system of having harsh working conditions for inmates. Details from correspondent Lisa Dwyer.
1: A federal judge has ruled that he cannot force Louisiana to fix harsh conditions for prisoners working the farm line at Angola. The decision follows a recent appeals court ruling that weakened standards for proving cruel and unusual punishment. The judge said the appeals court ruling means the state's minimal remedial actions since the suit was filed meet legal requirements. Since that lawsuit in 2023 was filed, the Department of Corrections has revised its heat policy, erected shade pavilions, and expanded access to water and breaks. I'm Lisa Dwyer.
0: A federal judge is refusing to block an executive order from President Trump that would create a federal voter list and limit some mail-in voting. Correspondent Donna Warder reports.
2: A federal judge is refusing to block President Donald Trump's executive order to create a federal voter list that will be used to decide who receives a mail-in ballot. U.S. District Judge Carl Nichols, a Trump appointee in Washington, has rejected the request by Democrats and civil rights groups that argued Trump's order would likely be found unconstitutional because only the states and Congress have the power to set election rules. Nichols agreed with the Republicans that it's too early to block the order because it hasn't been implemented. In Boston, voting rights groups have a separate lawsuit in federal court to block the executive order, which was issued in March after a bill Trump supported to overhaul voting stalled in Congress. Donna Warder, Washington.
0: America in the Morning for Friday, May 29th, 2026, is produced by Jeff McKay. I'm John Trout. This is Westwood One.
3: Adulting is hard.
4: Yes, deep-fried Twinkies and Oreos. 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
3: 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Suddenly the world is shiny and bright, and I feel super! 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
2: This is America in the Morning from Westwood One. Coming up this half hour.
3: U.S. and Iranian negotiators have reached a tentative agreement to extend the ceasefire. Ed Donahue, Washington.
4: New polling shows separation in the race for governor in California and an L.A. mayor's race too close to call. I'm Clayton Neville.
5: Six arrests and no easing of the tensions outside an ICE facility in New Jersey. I'm Joan Jones.
6: Vladimir Zelensky has said he has pushed the U.S. to send Ukraine more Patriots air defense missiles. I'm Karen Chemas.
7: The Pope and the battle over AI. I'm the new old tech guy, Chuck Palm.
8: Nate Bargatze and Mandy Moore swap parental gender roles in a new movie. I'm Kevin Carr.
2: Back after these messages.
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15: Today may start sunny, but that doesn't mean it'll stay that way. Spring weather can get funky fast. Don't get caught by surprise. 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
16: Well, we continue turning the corner towards some warmer times.
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0: back on America in the Morning. AccuWeather.com meteorologist Matt Rendy watching the map for some potential severe weather.
1: We are watching a storm move through the Northwest that is going to produce rain and a few thunderstorms from Washington and Oregon into California and then eastward to Utah, Idaho, and western Montana. Some of the storms could be stronger, producing gusty winds and hail. And this system will also provide a cooler day for some with highs in the 50s, 60s, and 70s, all the way south from Washington to central California, which is about 5 to 15 degrees below the historical average for late May. But ahead of that, there's going to be decent sunshine through eastern Montana into Wyoming, and it's going to be a hot afternoon with highs in the 80s and the 90s, which is as much as 25 degrees above average. Yet another storm will be diving into the northeast from Canada today, with several showers forming this afternoon through northern New York into northern New England, then shifting to the south and east through southern New York and southern New England by late in the day. And the rest of the northeast into the Great Lakes and Middle Atlantic will have a dry day. There'll be plenty of sunshine with highs in the 70s and 80s. And we're looking at additional showers and thunderstorms over a good part of the southeast today, some of which will reduce heavy rainfall through parts of southern South Carolina, Georgia, and northern Florida, and then westward through Mississippi into Louisiana and Arkansas, and also northward through Missouri into western Iowa and eastern Nebraska. And some of that rain could still be heavy enough to produce localized flooding. Another area of thunderstorms will form in eastern New Mexico and southeast Colorado this afternoon, and then move eastward into western Oklahoma and western Texas. And some of those storms could be strong to severe, producing damaging winds, hail, and heavy rain.

0: farther east through the rest of Texas, it's going to be very warm with sunshine and highs in the 90s. That's the nation's weather. I'm AccuWeather.com meteorologist Matt Rindy.
1: 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The United States and Iran have reached a tentative agreement to end their months-long war in the Middle East, but there are questions as to what will happen next in what appears to be a multi-step process. Correspondent Ed Donahue reports that even if officials on both sides agree, it will still be up to President Trump to give the go-ahead.
2: U.S. and Iranian negotiators have reached a tentative agreement to extend the ceasefire.
3: It's hard to say exactly when or if the president's going to sign the MOU. We're going back and forth on a couple of language points. I do think we've made a lot of progress here. It's very clear that I think the Iranians, they want a deal, and they want to open the Straits of Hormuz. We want them to open the Straits of Hormuz. There are a couple of issues on the nuclear stuff, the highly enriched stockpile, and also the question of enrichment. So, we're going back and forth with them.
2: It would mean a 60-day extension of the ceasefire. Talks would start on Iran's nuclear program. The war and the closing of the Strait of Hormuz sent oil prices soaring.
3: We do think they're negotiating, at least so far, in good faith, and we're making some progress. Hopefully, we'll continue to make progress. The president will be in a position where he can endorse the agreement.
2: Treasury Secretary Scott Bessent says President Trump has not signed off on this, and he has several red lines.
4: Iran has to turn over their highly enriched uranium. They cannot pursue a nuclear weapon. And the Strait of Hormuz, back to your question on energy, has to free transit. Navigation of the seas has to be free and open as it was before.
2: The memorandum makes clear Iran would not be able to impose tolls on the Strait of Hormuz if it goes through.
4: What we've seen is actually oil prices are down about 10% in May. There are almost 2,000 ships waiting to come out of the Gulf. And I think the oil market is going to be very well supplied on the other side of this, and that we could see prices come down very quickly.
2: One official says there are still questions about whether President Trump will accept the proposal.
4: Again, it's always a mistake to get out ahead of the president, so it is all going to be the president's decision. I think that we can see that the president very clearly stated his three, open the strait, highly enriched uranium, no nuclear program.
2: Ed Donahue, Washington.
1: Texas held its major primary this week, and next week, California will be front and center with important races from the governor to the mayor of Los Angeles. Correspondent Clayton Neville reports, while one candidate is seemingly pulling away in the polls in the California governor's race, the battle for mayor in L.A. appears too close to call.
5: Campaign documents filed with the L.A. Ethics Commission show that Republican mayoral candidate Spencer Pratt received more than $2.7 million in campaign contributions between mid-April and May. Incumbent Karen Bass received more than $280,000, and Democrat Nithya Raman received $400,000 in campaign contributions in that time frame. Pratt, the former reality star, says he's getting support from Democrats across the country.
6: These are actually former Angelinos, they got forced out of this city that Mayor Bass has destroyed.
5: Pratt was on with Fox and Friends and was asked about his political affiliation.
6: I'm a registered Republican, but my supporters are all Democrats because Los Angeles is all Democrats. All the people financing me are Democrats. All the meetings I take every day are Democrats. They were fed a bunch of lies by Mayor Bass, who said she was going to literally solve homelessness.
5: Mayor Bass has been criticized and blamed for the destruction of homes in recent L.A. area wildfires that claimed the home that Pratt lived in with his family. She's also had to answer to a pledge that she made surrounding homelessness in L.A. Bass with CNN.
7: Your goal was to end street homelessness in L.A. by 2026. Mm-hmm. It's now 2026.
8: And we haven't ended it.
7: We have not ended it, and we're not close to ending it. How are you so off?
8: Well, basically, when I said that, it was at the beginning of my term. I am very committed to achieving that goal. I didn't anticipate some of the bureaucratic barriers that I would experience, but I am prepared to take those on now.
5: While Pratt and Bass have stolen the majority of the headlines, Nithya Raman, a Democratic Socialist L.A. mayoral candidate, now gaining ground in that race, with data showing her odds more than doubling late this week. She and Pratt reportedly separated by a narrow margin. If none of the candidates get 50% of the vote, there will be a runoff for mayor in L.A. Meanwhile, a new Public Policy Institute of California poll shows that Javier Becerra has opened a lead on Tom Steyer.

0: Carter, who registered 15% support ahead of the Democratic primary. That seemingly puts Becerra on track to succeed Governor Gavin Newsom, who has expressed presidential aspirations. I'm Clayton Neville.
1: National attention has turned to a detention center called Delaney Hall in Newark, New Jersey, an ICE facility where agitators have staged protests outside, leading to 6 arrests so far and 1 U.S. senator getting pepper sprayed this week. Correspondent Joan Jones has more on the story.
2: For more than a week now, these protesters have been positioned outside the facility, stopping ICE vehicles from moving in or out, controlling traffic on the public road, and clashing with ICE agents. All the while, no Newark City police were dispatched to the scene. The protesters telling WABC 7 in New York they're protesting inhumane conditions inside that facility.
3: Geo guards, 40 of them, were coming through 2 of the units, beating people with batons and throwing chemical agent canisters into the hallway.
2: These are new accusations. They also claim illegal immigrants being detained inside are being fed spoiled food and tainted water. DHS Secretary Mark Wayne Mullen speaking to Fox News.
4: This isn't a Holiday Inn, Brian. We're not providing luxury housing. What we're doing is we're providing a sanitary place for them to be detained. Remember, we're detaining murderers, we're detaining rapists, pedophiles, drug dealers, gun traffickers. I mean, we have some real serious criminals there.
2: New Jersey Governor Mikey Sherrill saying that her Department of Health was denied full access to Delaney Hall, and she's been calling for it to be closed down. The Trump administration, meantime, is considering a plan to stop processing international travelers and cargo at Newark Airport and all sanctuary cities because they're not getting local law enforcement help. That would put an end to international flights in big cities, just as the FIFA World Cup gets underway next month, with the final being held in East Rutherford, New Jersey, about 12 miles from Newark Airport. That plan has not been finalized. I'm Joan Jones.
1: It's 17 till. The paycheck gap just got wider as CEO compensations climb. And the Pope sounds the alarm on artificial intelligence. Those stories and more when America in the Morning continues after these messages.
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11: And it looks like, guys, it looks like Karen Bass has a new endorser. Karen Bass, you know, the lady who, like, mayor of L.A., the city burned down. Well, now you got Magic Johnson out there, endorsed for mayor. Doesn't he live in Beverly Hills? And apparently Beverly Hills is a thing for Republican mayors. That's like a little portion of Southern California that's, you know, kind of Republican, like Orange County. I was very shocked by this. That's probably why their whole city doesn't burn down whenever they have wildfires, because their stuff is kept up, forestry management. And so Magic Johnson lives in like a Republican-leaning area that doesn't let their stuff burn down. So he can tell you to vote for the mayor of a town and he don't even live there. Vote for Karen Bass. Give her another chance to do it again. I mean, they're such good friends, but she's not his mayor. Being in a one zip code and telling people in another zip code what to do. Now you see where Spencer Pratt is surging. Just interesting.
10: 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It's all Super Talk.
1: It's 15 till. You're listening to America in the Morning. A Blue Origin rocket exploded Thursday night on a launch pad at Cape Canaveral in Florida. It happened during an engine test. Authorities at Cape Canaveral said all workers were present.

0: been accounted for and there were no injuries. Blue Origin officials posted a brief statement on X saying, quote, "We experienced an anomaly during today's hot fire test. All personnel have been accounted for. We will provide updates as we learn more." End quote. The rocket company, owned by Amazon founder Jeff Bezos, was expected to soon launch 48 Amazon Leo broadband satellites into low Earth orbit. Shifting gears, apparently it's a great job, if you can get it. Donna Warder reports that pay increases for CEOs rise in 2025, but some company leaders received eye-popping bonuses.
1: Company boards are rewarding their top executives for bigger profits and higher stock prices. The typical CEO compensation package rose 6% in 2025 to $17.7 million. The median pay for employees at those companies in the S&P earned $89,744, a 4.7% increase year over year. The CEO with the biggest compensation package? Tesla's Elon Musk, with a package valued at $132.3 billion, all in the form of stock awards. I'm Donna Water.
0: It was a frantic couple of days in Hawaii after word spread of three murders of elderly men in 2 days. Police have identified 36-year-old Jacob Daniel Baker as the suspect in the killings on Hawaii's Big Island after a 79-year-old and two 69-year-old men were found dead. One of the victims was found partially submerged in a cement pond. All three men were found in three different locations. Baker, who was known to the community and to police prior to the killings, was arrested without incident. Hawaii police and the FBI, who were also involved in the search for Baker, are expected to hold a news conference later today and announce criminal charges in the case. America in the Morning continues. While the war in the Middle East is getting the focus, Russia continues to hammer Ukraine with daily missile and drone attacks. Correspondent Karen Shamas reports that Ukrainian President Volodymyr Zelensky has made a request to the U.S. for more Patriot missiles to defend itself.
2: Ukrainian President Volodymyr Zelensky has said he has pushed the U.S. to send Ukraine more Patriot air defense missiles to counter Russian attacks. In a video address, he said he sent a letter to President Donald Trump and Congress earlier this week, but hasn't received a reply. Zelensky also said Thursday during a visit to Sweden that Ukraine has plans to buy 20 Gripen fighter jets and receive 16 older models as a donation. Ukrainian drones are also playing a crucial role in limiting Russian advances by targeting supply routes and frontline positions. I'm Karen Shamas.
0: Pope Leo XIV has called out the AI industry over its lack of humanity while standing next to one of its founders. The new old tech guy, Chuck Palm, has that report.
3: The Pope and the co-founder of Anthropic walk into a press conference. No, that's not the punchline. That's the story. Last Sunday, Pope Leo XIV, the first American pope, published his first major encyclical. The subject, artificial intelligence. The title, Magnifica Humanitas, or Magnificent Humanity. Standing at his side was Christopher Olav, the 33-year-old co-founder of Anthropic, the company currently in a legal battle with the Trump administration over access to its own AI. The document is 42,000 words of the Vatican telling the tech industry, you are moving too fast, you're grabbing too much power, and the people who get left behind are real. Pope Leo wrote, quote, a moral AI is not enough if that morality is determined by a few. He called mass unemployment from AI a grave evil and said that personal data should not be sold off or entrusted to a select few. He called for regulation with teeth, not just industry self-policing. Here's a historical fact. Pope Leo XIV chose his name because of Pope Leo XIII, who in 1891, during the First Industrial Revolution, wrote the foundational Catholic document on workers' rights versus capital. He signed this one 135 years ago to the day. Same fight, new machines. Find the new old tech guy on X at Chuck Palm.
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4: The NBA Western Conference Final is going to a decisive Game 7. Game 6 last night, all Spurs, 118-91 over the Thunder to tie the series at 3-3. Victor Wembanyama had 28 points. Nobody had more than 15 for OKC, and

0: San Antonio led wire to wire. Game 7, Saturday night, Oklahoma City. The winner meets the Knicks in the NBA Finals. A massive upset at the French Open. Men's top seed Jannik Sinner bows out in the second round. He blew a two-set lead against Venezuela's Juan Manuel Sarandolo. Sinner was on a 30-match winning streak this year and seeking the career Grand Slam clincher. Also out, American 5 seed Ben Shelton falling in straight sets. Women's number 1, Aryna Sabalenka advanced, along with defending champ Coco Gauff. And fellow American 6 seed Amanda Anisimova. Baseball, the Braves battered the Red Sox 10-2. Ronald Acuna Jr. with a grand slam. Astros got first inning taters from Jeremy Pena and Isak Paredes as they cruised past the Rangers 5-1. Angels tamed the Tigers 7-1 for their fifth win in 6 games. White Sox whipped the Twins 6-2. Davis Martin winning his 6th consecutive decision.
1: I think it's a byproduct of, you know, the team doing a lot of good stuff together, and it's a good team to be a part of. It's a fun team, and it's exciting every start.
0: Blue Jays wing the Orioles 2-1 on a bases-loaded walk in the 8th, and the Cubs got to Paul Skeens, sinking the Pirates 7-2. That's Friday Sports.
2: Thank you, sir. It's 7-2. Shake up at 60 Minutes and the Breadwinner. Those stories when America in the Morning continues after these messages.
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0: 5 till as America rolls on this Friday. There's a significant shakeup coming to 60 Minutes. Correspondent Jennifer King reports that CBS is making big changes to the long-running news program, both on the air and behind the scenes.
1: I'm Leslie Stahl.
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7: CBS News Editor-in-Chief Barry Weiss has appointed Nick Bolton to replace Tanya Simon as the executive producer of 60 Minutes, saying it was time for a new approach. Nick Bolton, a tech columnist, author, and documentary maker with no traditional TV news experience, says he wants to bring the venerable news program to the mobile screen for a new generation of consumers. Also leaving 60 Minutes are correspondents Cecilia Vega and Sharon Alfonsi. Alfonsi's segment about deportees in a Salvadoran prison was pulled by Weiss, although it did run a month later. In a post on social media, Alfonsi says her departure was a deliberate choice to penalize a journalist for refusing to sanitize accurate reporting. The changes cap a bumpy period for the show and CBS, including Paramount's settlement with President Trump and the end of The Late Show with Stephen Colbert. I'm Jennifer King.
0: Heading to the theaters this weekend, it's literally a Mr. Mom remake as a car salesman switches roles with his stay-at-home wife who enters the working world. Entertainment reporter Kevin Carr has a sneak peek at The Breadwinner.
8: Nate Bargatze tries to control his family in the new film, The Breadwinner.
9: I think I might really have something.
10: If doing this makes you happy, you have to go for it.
8: Bargatze plays a car salesman whose wife invents a product that puts her into the business world.
11: Dad, are you mom now?
10: Yes, I am your mother.
8: He suddenly needs to parent his three daughters and handle all the stay-at-home chores to keep the household running.
10: Yeah, I can do that.
11: Really? We're all gonna die.
8: Women in the workforce and stay-at-home dads are nothing new, including yours truly, who raised three kids of my own.
10: This isn't the 1950s. Dads stay home all the time.
8: Unfortunately, there are still a lot of archaic gender roles that people cling to.
10: She makes it look so easy, but it's so hard.
8: That makes the story relatable, and it plays well as a family comedy.
12: The dad era is about teamwork. So let's talk about it. What do we need to get through this?
11: I want a horse.
12: That can't be one of the things.
8: I did roll my eyes at some of the characters' behavior, but it's necessary for the setup. Ultimately, the movie is strongest when it goes broad with the gags and doesn't try to get two reasons.
10: You act like I'm gonna blow the house up.
11: Bye, Dad. The front door is locked.
10: There's a window in the back. We'll crawl through that.
8: I just couldn't get past the fact that it's been more than 40 years since Mr. Mom and the same jokes still land. Guys, we've got to do better. And, quote, perfect moms, y'all got to stop being such control freaks.
9: Are you sure you can handle this?
10: I think I can handle a month alone with the girls.
8: The Breadwinner gets 3 family organizational charts out of 5. I'm Kevin Carr, and that's the way I see it.
0: America in the Morning for this Friday, the last Friday of May 2026, is produced by Jeff McKay. I'm John Trout. This is Westwood One.
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2: We're still waiting for President Trump's approval. I'm Dave Anthony, Fox News, on a potential agreement to extend the Iran ceasefire for 60 days. He tells Laura Trump in an interview that'll air on her show tomorrow night.
3: That's what I do. I negotiate. They negotiate. They're very good negotiators. They're crafty. But in the end, we have all the cards.
2: Now to Fox's Jeff Paul in Dubai.
4: Here is what's on the table regarding the potential 60-day agreement. The Strait of Hormuz fully reopens and mines are removed within 30 days. The U.S. lifts its blockade, allowing Iran to sell oil freely. Iran agrees to not pursue a nuclear weapon, and talks begin on disposing its enriched uranium. There will also be discussions surrounding humanitarian aid for Iran, and a conflict between Israel and Hezbollah. In Lebanon would then end.
2: Russia's war in Ukraine has spilled over into Romania again after a drone launched across the border.
5: The drone, packed with explosives, hit the roof of an apartment building in Galati, Romania, starting a fire on the top 10th floor. The city's emergency response agency says a woman and her child are hospitalized with minor injuries, and 70 people are evacuated from the building. The drone was part of an overnight attack on Ukraine. Galati is on the Danube River near the borders of Ukraine and Moldova. A drone crash in Romania last month caused damage, but these were the first injuries.
2: That's Fox's Chris Foster. A big setback for Blue Origin. A big explosion lit up the night sky at Cape Canaveral. A rocket being tested before next week's launch blew up.
6: The mega rocket had been preparing to bring 48 satellites into low Earth orbit in the coming weeks, in a mission that would have expanded Amazon's broadband capabilities. Blue Origin CEO Jeff Bezos says no one was hurt. He says it is also too early to know what caused this blast. He took to X, writing in part, quote, "Very rough day, but we'll rebuild whatever needs rebuilding."
2: That's Fox's Carly Shimkus. 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
2: The search continues in Dallas, Texas for any more victims in an apartment building rocked by a natural gas explosion. Three people were killed, five others injured. Former Attorney General Pam Bondi will go to Capitol Hill this morning facing questions at the House in the ongoing investigation into Jeffrey Epstein's sex trafficking scheme.
9: While Bondi is scheduled to answer the Oversight Committee's questions, this will not be a public hearing. It's a transcribed interview. Cameras and microphones will not be allowed, and Bondi will not be under oath. Bondi was subpoenaed to appear while she led the DOJ, but she refused. Bondi did, however, agree to sit for this transcribed interview.
2: Fox's Grinnell Scott. On Wall Street, stocks could rise again. Futures are higher the day after record highs for the Dow, NASDAQ, and S&P 500. It's not even June yet, so there's a lot of baseball left this season, but there's concern they won't play ball next year as talks continue on a new collective bargaining agreement between players and owners.
10: For the first time in over 30 years, Major League Baseball owners are advocating for a hard salary cap to go into effect beginning in 2027. The proposal would cap spending per team at just over $245 million and establish a payroll floor at $171.2 million. As of this year, there are currently 12 teams who do not reach that minimum. The MLB Players Association has

0: previously spoken out against a salary cap. Union head Bruce Meyer responding Thursday in a statement saying in part, quote, billionaire owners are not seeking to cap their profits or asset values, only player salaries. The current CBA expires at the end of this season. Tony Genualdo, Fox News.
1: In the NBA playoffs, the Spurs have pulled it off. And there will be a seventh game.
2: The final call on NBC after San Antonio beat Oklahoma City 118-91 to set up a final game tomorrow between the Spurs and defending champion Thunder. The winner plays the Knicks in the NBA Finals. I'm Dave Anthony, Fox News.
3: I'm meteorologist Lou Teton with your weekend forecast brought to you by Jason's Collision Center. You never know when you'll need a tow, so put this number in your phone, 270-444-6699. Mostly cloudy with showers and thunderstorms possible this afternoon. High temperatures in the low 80s, winds from the east about 5 miles per hour. For tonight, mostly cloudy and a better chance for showers and thunderstorms. Overnight lows in the mid-60s, winds out of the east at 5. For Saturday, mostly cloudy in the morning and then becoming partly sunny. We'll have a chance for some scattered showers. High temperatures right around 80. Northeast winds at 5. And for Sunday, we'll finish out the weekend partly cloudy with a high temperature in the low 80s. Back to work on Monday with mostly sunny skies and high temperatures in the low 80s. Tuesday, we'll see more sunshine once again. High temperatures on Tuesday in the low 80s. Then on Wednesday, mostly sunny, high temperatures in the low 80s. I'm meteorologist Lou Teton on Super Talk.
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5: Thank you, Greg. Right now, we're looking at a pretty good drive out there. Not seeing any delays. The Ohio River Bridge works on. Not a factor in your drive, but it's a Friday, and it will be at some point, especially midday to late afternoon. We start to see that westbound backup. Overall, like I said, just a good start to your drive. Watch some of the work zones that are active, especially right there, U.S. 60 in West McCracken and Eastern Ballard County around the Keble area. That U.S. 60 project diversion around Keble, they really picking up pace on that, and look for that to be finishing up very soon. That's traffic. I'm J.P. Roberts in the Super Talk Traffic Center.
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10: What a way to start the day. You have my word.
11: Come on, son. Kentucky State.
10: I have a much better way to start today. I'll tell you about it here in a second. 10 after 6, we're looking at a muggy day, maybe a little stormy this afternoon.

0: Then they got your simple ones. They have to do a simple fried bologna. You know, they got...
1: Which is wonderful, by the
0: you
1: way.
0: You do this and that and the other thing, mix and match. They got a lot, they got a lot of great breakfast sandwiches. Bill's Barbecue, try it on 45 in Metropolis. Maybe they'll bring... wouldn't it be cool if they brought some out this morning?
1: It would be. It would be wonderful.
0: Hope our connection to Bill's Barbecue is listening.
1: It would be a lovely thing.
0: That feels a little greedy, even after Adam Carver and Sorin Stockade rolled in here yesterday.
1: After the amount of food that's rolled through here this week has been phenomenal.
0: The Archers people had pizzas so big they couldn't get them through the door.
1: Yeah, that's... Yeah.
0: They had to tilt the box.
1: Yeah, it's crazy.
0: Down in Hardin, you've been there.
1: Yeah.
0: Gold Rush Cafe guy with this mac and cheese and chicken combo thing.
1: Oh, that was unreal.
0: Yeah,
1: that was really good.
0: Taste the Town stuff. Taste the Town is on the way. If you go to tastethetown.com, see, you'll figure out what you got coming up here. You'll know when they go on sale because there's a countdown. It's all coming up. Tastethetown.com. You want to get ready for that. Because they go pretty fast when they come in.
1: Yeah, they do. It's such a great deal. Why wouldn't it? I mean, that's when you think about it. I mean, it's they're tremendous deals. So, we in Lexington we would spread these out throughout the year, and so we would just have like one every once in a while, that kind of thing. but we're giving you one shot to get these.
0: Yeah.
1: Like right now, coming up here in the next, in the next few days, you'll be able to log on and get these things. And it'll be a bit of a feeding frenzy on the old website.
0: Yeah,
1: so.
0: just be ready.
1: Yep,
0: that's all I'm saying. Be ready.
1: It's a beautiful thing, and a tasty thing too.
0: Oh, you got it, man.
1: Yeah, I'm always excited because we've got like I said we've had. The folks from Gold Rush, we had the folks from Archers, we had the folks from Sterling Oak Stockade that have been here, but we've still got more to come next week.
0: Coming up, we've got Kirchhoff's is in on this thing.
1: Yeah, El Tequila.
0: El Tequila, Mexican food, Pizza by the Pound.
1: Pizza by the Pound, yeah. So, Burger Theory.
0: Burger Theory.
1: Burger Theory is a great one, because that one's kind of hidden downtown in the... down at the Holiday Inn downtown.
0: Sort of a little gym down there.
1: Yeah, and it's really good. They have really good
0: deal is, at Taste of Town, if you get one of these things, it's a $50 gift card for half price.
1: Right.
0: They make excellent Father's Day presents. I'm just saying.
1: They do, yeah. Uh-huh.
0: Or if someone has a birthday coming up, perhaps.
1: Yep. There's that, too.
0: A little tip for you there.
1: Yeah.
0: 613.
1: There's a couple of those in the next couple months.
0: Yeah.
1: So.
0: A few of those on the way.
1: Yeah.
0: 613, we got 71 degrees. The dew point's running about 65, and it's going to be up there today. It's going to be muggy today.
1: Yeah.
0: Lou's forecast.
1: There's your misery index for you.
0: Exactly. That's what Luke calls it, the misery index. You get it above 65, it's miserable. It was miserable yesterday. More of the same in Lou's forecast on the way. Bill's Barbecue, home of the breakfast sandwich, brings you Super Talk News.
1: With that humidity, it might actually be a gold bond action day, too. Just throwing that out there. Anyway, sorry about that.
0: If we can get the gold bond people to pony up for that, we'll call it that.
1: Yeah, exactly.
0: Get somebody on the horn.
1: I think we should.
0: Brad's got the news.
1: Good morning. Kentucky State Police troopers have been asked to investigate the death of an inmate that was in custody at the McCracken County Regional Jail.
2: Troopers said 29-year-old Michael Sakatuka Paducah was being housed in an isolation cell under constant surveillance. KSP investigators said they were contacted by jail officials after Sakatuka was found unresponsive Tuesday and taken to a local hospital where he was pronounced dead. Troopers said they reviewed security video from the jail and an autopsy was conducted on Wednesday. Kentucky State Police will continue to investigate Sakatuka's death. I'm Mike Cooper.
1: A Paducah man was arrested after a shot was fired on Wednesday night. Paducah police officers responded to a report of a gunshot at an apartment complex at Perkins Creek Drive. Callers said a bullet entered his apartment and lodged into an interior wall. The caller was in the room when the shot came through. Officers determined the shot came from a nearby apartment occupied by 18-year-old Darius Benjamin. When officers entered that residence, they said they could see drug paraphernalia and marijuana in plain view. They also reportedly discovered an AR-15 style and an AK-47 style rifle along with ammunition. Benjamin was arrested and charged with wanton endangerment, tampering with physical evidence, and possession of marijuana. He was booked into the McCracken County Regional Jail. A Callaway County man arrested on Wednesday on charges of falsifying a traffic accident. Falsifying the report, certainly. The Callaway County Sheriff's Office said they were called to a residence

0: on Klein Trail, where they arrested 30-year-old Larry Hernandez of New Concord. Deputies said Hernandez had falsely reported a traffic accident with injuries. It is a crime to basically file a report that elicits a response, an active response from law enforcement or from first responders, and that was the case here. Hernandez was taken to the Callaway County Detention Center. As a phone scam concerning jury duty that's making its rounds through Graves County once again.
1: The Graves County Sheriff's Office said Thursday scammers are calling local residents and posing as a deputy, requesting payment to take care of a warrant that's been issued for their arrest due to missing jury duty. Law enforcement will never ask for payment over the phone to take care of a warrant or ask you to send money through a cryptocurrency kiosk. If you receive one of these calls, hang up immediately. I'm Todd Hamilton.
0: Yeah, not going to do that. They're just not going to do that. I don't know how many times I have to tell you, but they're not going to do that. Anyway, be wary of calls like that to put pressure on you. Paducah police are also asking for the public's help in locating a stolen boat. This boat was reportedly taken from a lot of a business in here in Paducah on May 27th that was described as a gray and white 2017 Bayliner E16. The boat also has a 75-horse Mercury outboard as well. Anyone with information asked to contact Paducah Police. There's also a QR code in our story at WestKentuckyStar.com where that you can scan and leave an anonymous tip with the West Kentucky Crime Stoppers. You can also text WKY to 738-477. And that's information's in our story as well. And leave an anonymous tip. Information leading to an arrest or indictment could be rewarded with $1,000. Caught up a little bit later on today, Livingston County Sheriff is retiring.
1: Sheriff Bobby Davidson has served in the role after being elected in 2010. He began his law enforcement career as a Livingston County Deputy Sheriff in 2006. During his time in office, Sheriff Davidson helped lead many important advancements for the Livingston County Sheriff's Office and the community. Working alongside CAECO, he helped establish the county's first policy program, strengthening professionalism and accountability within the office. One of his proudest accomplishments was implementing the first school resource officer program in Livingston County history. In 2013, Sheriff Davidson also helped bring the DARE program to Livingston County. Throughout his career, Sheriff Davidson worked countless cases that brought justice, closure, and support to families during some of the most difficult moments of their lives. The relationships and memories built through those years of service will remain a lasting part of his legacy. Davidson said serving the people of Livingston County has been one of the greatest honors of his life. I'm Todd Hamilton.
0: Metropolis Fire Department posted this week that they've been selected as a recipient of a state grant to purchase some new turnout gear for their crew. The fiscal year 26 small equipment grant from the Office of the Illinois State Fire Marshal allows dozens of Illinois fire departments to upgrade safety and efficiency without affecting their local municipal budget. Last year, 183 Illinois fire departments received up to $26,000 for a total of $4 million awarded. This year, there's $6 million up for grabs. Firefighter turnout gear is, of course, that heavy-duty personal protective equipment engineered to shield firefighters from extreme heat, flames, and hazardous environments, consisting of specialized coats, pants, boots, helmets, flash hoods, and gloves. The department received a similar grant back in 2024. Details are still a little sketchy after a Hopkinsville man is dead after a Wednesday afternoon shooting.
1: WKDZ reported Hopkinsville police is saying 19-year-old Jordan Jones was found in the roadway in the area of Walnut Street and East 12th Street with a gunshot wound to the chest next to a vehicle. Jones was transported to Jenny Stewart Health where he succumbed to his wound. The investigation is continuing and it's the first shooting death in Hopkinsville since 2024. I'm Todd Hamilton.
0: The Kentucky Waterways Alliance is going to be hosting its annual cleanup event to remove litter from the downtown Paducah Riverfront this year. Four Rivers Clean Sweep will happen on Saturday, June 6th. That's a week from tomorrow. Volunteers will gather at the River Discovery Center on South Water Street. There'll be coffee and donuts served during the check-in time, which begins about 8:30. Cleanup starts about 9. Volunteers will pick up litter along the downtown riverfront. There will be a prize for the weirdest item found during the cleanup. That sounds like a challenge.
2: Oh, boy.
0: Volunteers should dress appropriately, of course, for a morning of hard work. Gloves, closed-toe shoes, boots, bright-colored clothing. Long pants recommended as well. And probably long sleeves, too, because you

0: sort of a, you know, in some of those areas, what plant you might get into, there might be some
1: little bug spray, little tick spray.
0: Yeah, that kind of stuff would come in handy. To register to get more details, you can go to the River Discovery Center's website. But that's a cool event that will, you know, just sort of helps make things nice once again down there on the riverfront. There's so much that's going on down there. It can give you a chance to kind of see some of the work that's going on with the new dock that's going in down there, the new excursion boat dock that is being built. That's all part of that riverfront program down there. So,
1: that new dock thing, it's a very impressive construction thing that they're doing down there. It looks, if there's a lot of work there.
0: Absolutely.
1: Cranes and... Yeah, if you like that sort of thing, that's a good way to spend a little bit of an afternoon.
0: Yeah, yeah. So, yeah, it's good stuff. Let's see. A little bit of sports. The Paducah Chiefs, they opened their season tonight over Brooks Stadium. The Chiefs are, once again, members of the six-team Ohio Valley League. It's a summer collegiate league. It's a wooden bat league. Baseball, so that'll be a lot of fun. They'll play.
1: I love that.
0: Yeah, they'll play a 40-game schedule through the end of July and hold playoffs for a league championship. Last year, the Chiefs finished in second place behind Full Count Rhythm. That's one of those teams out of Nashville. I think Hendersonville, Tennessee.
1: Where they're
0: actually located.
1: Pants.
0: Yeah, Full Count Rhythm was finished with a record of 21-15. Actually, no, the Chiefs finished at 21-15 behind Full Count Rhythm. That's right.
1: Chiefs came on strong at the end of the season.
0: They did.
1: I look for big things for them this year.
0: Yeah, of course, there's the other teams in the league beside the Chiefs and Full Count Rhythm. You got the Fulton Railroaders.
1: That's Lou's favorite.
0: Yeah, you got Hopkinsville. You got the Hopkinsville team. Is escaping me. The
1: Hoppers.
0: Nickname. Is it the Hoppers?
1: Yeah.
0: Okay, cool.
1: The Hoptown Hoppers.
0: That's right. That makes perfect sense. The Madisonville Miners and then the Henderson Flash, I believe,
1: yeah,
0: is what it is,
1: yeah.
0: Are the other teams.
1: Yeah. You'll get the Chiefs games. I think those are on the Fan.
0: They'll be on 99.5 The Fan.
1: With our buddy Aiden.
0: Aiden DeFrance.
1: He has a copy of that.
0: Yeah, he'll be on the...
1: Aiden suffers from the same affliction as yours truly.
0: Yeah. What's that?
1: He's a Cubs fan.
0: Well, yeah, it was from Peoria, so, I mean, that's, that's sort of a
1: I was born
0: hazard.
1: In Chicago. If you drink the work, if you drink the water early, that's just it. You're stuck.
0: You're kind of,
1: you got it. You got an end finally in there?
0: Let's see. I was going to. Obviously, there's a bunch of local players. 6:30 is when the first pitch is supposed to be tonight.
1: Ah.
0: So I just wanted
1: is
0: to
1: this give, at Historic Brook
0: it's
1: Stadium?
0: It's at Historic Brook Stadium.
1: Okay.
0: And guess who they open
1: great
0: with?
1: Great place to see a ball game.
0: Oh, it's a beautiful place to see a ball game. Open it up with Full Count Rhythm.
1: Oh,
0: so
1: boy.
0: It's a rematch of the championship.
1: Hit the ground running.
0: So, yeah.
1: Right. Go Chiefs, go.
0: Yeah, so they'll be...
1: go Chiefs, go.
0: They'll be in action tonight.
1: Hey, Paducah, what do you say? Chiefs going to win today.
0: Let's hope.
1: I think Steve Goodman would forgive me for that.
0: Sure, probably so. Yeah. Probably. You see all kinds of really creepy things around Halloween. Well, somebody's apparently lost some of their decoration, or they've lost something that's freaking people out in Massachusetts anyway. They're trying to find the owner of a large creepy puppet that turned up and was turned into a police station in Stoneham, Massachusetts.
1: Really?
0: They shared a photo of a massive marionette with red hair in a clown costume and exceptionally creepily, no eyes.
1: Ooh,
0: yeah. We're attempting to locate the owner of this puppet that was turned into the station. If this belongs to you or if you recognize it from your nightmares, please contact us and arrange pickup. Commenters on the post said that the puppet appears to be a 7-foot-7-inch animatronic called Bobby Strings that they sell at Spirit Halloween for about $310.
1: Pricey.
0: Yeah, no doubt.
1: Wow.
0: Yeah, not to be confused with Billy Strings, which I think, you know, is the musician. But
1: was he the guy with Billy and the Beaters?
0: That was Billy Vera.
1: All right.
0: Yeah.
1: That's enough rabbit hole for now.
0: Yeah.
1: Well, not with Bill's Barbecue in the offing. You've got to get to Bill's Barbecue and get a breakfast sandwich.
0: Well, yes.
1: They bring us Super Talk News.
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0: 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Mostly cloudy today with a chance of showers and thunderstorms. High temperatures in the low 80s. East winds at about 5 miles an hour. For tonight, a better chance for showers and thunderstorms. Overnight lows in the mid-60s. For Saturday, mostly cloudy and we'll have a chance for some showers. High temperatures right around 80. And then for Sunday, partly cloudy and high temperatures in the low 80s. Monday, mostly sunny skies and high temperatures in the low 80s. Tuesday, we'll see more sunshine once again. High temperatures on Tuesday in the low 80s. And on Wednesday, mostly sunny, high temperatures in the low 80s. I'm meteorologist Lou Jeton on Super Talk.
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3: Taste of Town time on the way. One of our favorites, of course, a lot of people's favorites, is Sirloin Stockade. Adam Carver in here. As always, Adam, you bring enough food to like feed an army.
4: Okay.
3: You know?
4: Yeah.
3: There's a lot.
4: Sure you guys have plenty of leftovers.
3: There's a lot here. But this is what you do. With, like, people call you up for the... People know the restaurant so much. But the catering part.
4: Absolutely.
3: You know, they got a big dinner coming up. They got a family reunion. You know, you got summertime coming in here. Call you guys up, and you bring out all this food.
5: We had such a demand for random items. So would you sell us a pan of, you know, macaroni and cheese? Would you sell us some chicken tenders? So we, my wife and I, put our heads together, and we came up in 2016, what we call our bulk order, okay?
3: Okay.
5: It is a great way to cater affordably. And the way we designed it, it was predominantly we're getting calls from churches and schools, offices, and even families calling. You know, they don't want to, catering can be very expensive. They don't really need full catering. They just need food. So we facilitated that by this bulk order menu, and you can actually order. You tell us how many people you're feeding. We can make you some recommendations on what items go together, what are our most popular items, and we'll sell you the food by the pan, by the pound, by the piece, depending on what you order. Mm. Put a nice menu together for you. We have desserts and rolls and all kinds of casseroles, chicken tenders, anything, meatloaf, pot roast, chicken pot pie, all kinds of things. So if you have an event, whether it be in your office, whether it's a church event, a school event, a family reunion, we're there. Just give us a call, let us know what you need, and we'll put a menu together for you.
3: You know what this would be good for? Somebody you know maybe got a decent-sized family going through a tough time, something's happened.
5: Yes.
3: So send over a pan of, chicken and dumplings.
5: Absolutely, yes.
3: Send over a meatloaf.
5: Absolutely. And we get so much requests for that. You know, people are on the fly. Everyone's so busy these days. Both parents working, you know, don't have time to go home and prepare food. They have an event to attend. Call us. We can have it ready. Lickety split. We can have it ready for you.
3: This is a Sirloin Stockade. Look them up. Get this going. The catering thing, they do a great job with that. We get to see it all the time with Taste of Town. You need to get to see it, too. And for the restaurant, you've got this. A lot of places have something like this that works pretty well. A loyalty program.
5: Absolutely. We just initiated this about maybe 6 months ago. I was initially a little concerned, felt like it was maybe, you know, going to be expensive to do. Turns out, guess what? Our customers love it. It's a loyalty program. You earn 1 point for every $2 spent, and it's amazing how quickly those points add up. Our regular customers are really taking advantage of it. They're loving it. It feels good to us to be able to give back, give them, because they're so loyal. We appreciate them so much. When you come to Sirloin Stockade, be sure and sign up for our loyalty program. It definitely pays off for you.
3: You keep going, you know, and you get rewarded. That's the
5: absolutely,
3: whole idea,
5: yes,
3: you know, with something,
5: yes,
3: down the line here.
5: Yes.
3: I love this kind of stuff.
5: And it's amazing. You show up, you got a free meal.
3: Yeah.
5: Like, oh, wow, let's just use our points.
3: Yeah.
5: You know, let's do it.
3: I love places that do this sort,
5: yes,
3: of thing.
5: Yes, and we've got, I tell you what, I want to mention this. Our staff, you know, this bulk water thing, our recipes, I mean, we make our food. There's no processed food. We make everything. So I got great employees that put everything together.
3: You're not
5: so
3: dumping stuff out of a bag.
5: Absolutely not. No,
3: you guys are down there cooking.
5: Yes, yes. So it's exciting that we have such a great staff to handle all this for us. And I can't appreciate them enough. They're amazing. So
3: you got great food down there. You got great people. You,
5: yes,
3: always brag on the people.
5: Yes.
3: And you got great customers, too.
5: Absolutely.
3: It's all at the Sirloin Stockade. 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
5: That's right.
3: You can go pretty quickly.
5: If you want to get them.
3: 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Thanks for all you do, Adam. Thanks for coming out.
5: Appreciate you, bud. Thank you.
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2: 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If

0: If only there was some kind of treat to make it all worthwhile.
1: Have you tried deep-fried Twinkies and Oreos?
0: Deep-fried Twinkies and Oreos?
1: Yes, deep-fried Twinkies and Oreos. Scientists have known about the benefits of deep-frying for years. And even the smallest child knows how tasty Twinkies and Oreos are.
0: Well, sure.
1: Now, thanks to the magic of deep-frying, we've elevated these iconic snack treats to a whole new level of deliciosity.
0: Is that a word?
1: It is now. See for yourself.
0: Wow! Suddenly the world is shiny and bright, and I feel super! Thanks, announcer man!
1: Thanks to deep-fried Twinkies and Oreos.
2: 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And so it begins. Dearest Mother, the men and I are braced for what the scouts have assured us is yet another impending invasion on the horizon. It is a small comfort that this time we will fight on dry land. Reports from our western neighbors in the Missouri Territory confirm our worst fears. The cicadas are coming. To a man, the regiment is well armed and well prepared. The Quartermaster Corps spent the last fortnight gluing nails to the ends of broom handles. However, while they have been requisitioned, the earplugs have not yet arrived. Such are the perils of war. After facing down fish that fly from the water and smack one in the noggin, big-eyed, noisy bugs should no doubt prove a far less worthy adversary. 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The extra virgin possum oil has proven useful for firearm lubrication, and the men have reserved a few quarts for deep-frying our insect invaders. 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
3: 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You never know when you'll need a tow, so put this number in your phone, 270-444-6699. Mostly cloudy with showers and thunderstorms possible this afternoon. High temperatures in the low 80s. For tonight, mostly cloudy and a better chance for showers and thunderstorms. Overnight lows in the mid-60s. For Saturday, mostly cloudy in the morning and then becoming partly sunny. We'll have a chance for some scattered showers. High temperatures right around 80. And for Sunday, we'll finish out the weekend partly cloudy with a high temperature in the low 80s. Back to work on Monday with mostly sunny skies and high temperatures in the low 80s. Tuesday, we'll see more sunshine once again. High temperatures on Tuesday in the low 80s. Then on Wednesday, mostly sunny, high temperatures in the low 80s. I'm meteorologist Lou Jaton on Super Talk.
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0: am spring allergies. I'd like to sincerely apologize for taking up residence in your head and wrecking your life. Runny nose, itchy eyes, it's like being pepper sprayed in the face on a bright spring day. And I'm sorry about that. But with all the constant sneezing, at least you know you're going to heaven with how many people bless you all day long. So as you open your medicine chest and stare at the bottles of pills and nasal sprays, just know that I'll be gone soon, only to return again next year. My bad. But bless you. Apologetically yours, Spring Allergies.
1: 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Roberts, who's busy all the time with lots of stuff, is in the Super Talk Traffic Center.
2: Thank you, Greg. We're doing pretty good right now. We're not seeing a lot of problems with traffic. We do have a lot of work projects that are going to start up, though. They're still working on that US 60 project at West McCracken right there at the Keble area. Pay attention to that. I-24 bridge cleared across this morning. No problems. And be alert to the work zone on I-24 around the 45 to 56 mile marker. Creates delays every day, so just give yourself extra drive time to get through. That's traffic. I'm J.P. Roberts in the Super Talk Traffic Center.
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0: It's 20 till 7. It's Friday morning, which covers a world of sins. 71 degrees, dew point at 65, on our way to the low 80s. Chance of showers. Lou's got kind of a stormy forecast here for a day or so. But in case you were keeping score at home there, JP was a bit delayed with the traffic report.
1: Yeah.
0: And this is not the sort of thing that he would tell you, but I don't mind telling you. One of his neighbors had a mysterious kitten problem getting up in the car and whatever. It got up in the engine compartment of the car, and finally the neighbor has spotted it. So there's a window of opportunity here. So they summon JP, who rushes over and is able to extricate the kitten unharmed from the engine compartment.
1: Nice.
0: It took a little longer than he thought, and, you know, when the window strikes for the cat rescue, you got to go.
1: Yeah, it's pretty much...
0: They're awful feisty that way.
1: So. Yeah. Yeah, you got to.
0: Rescues the cat and gets back just in the nick of time to deliver the traffic.
1: Yeah.
0: I'm sure he's a little scratched up now. I speak from experience.
1: Yeah, it could be. Could be. Speaking of scratches, have you seen this video out of from Cape Canaveral from last night? Where they had this this Blue Origin rocket exploded?
0: I've seen this, yeah.
1: They
0: heard about it on the news there. The national news people were all over it.
1: Reportedly, you could see it. You could see the glow from Sarasota.
0: Wow.
1: That's the other side of the state and south of Tampa. So, I mean, that's it's insane. But it was like you could see the pulse of that explosion from some of the video.
0: Man.
1: As it was sitting on the pad. And that
0: people forget the dangers. You know, space exploration. Sometimes the rockets blow up.
1: Yeah, fortunately, this was a test of an unmanned, you know, this was not, this was a test of a rocket, and it was, people, none of that kind of stuff.
0: Well,
1: but
0: that's good.
1: And fortunately, nobody hurt, everybody accounted for, from what I understood. But, the video that, the guy that used to be the weather guy, everybody remembers Noah Bergen. Who's at one of the TV stations in Orlando. That's where I saw it first, was a post from him.
0: Yeah.
1: I still
0: keep up with him. He still posts a lot of interesting weather information, especially, and he hits
1: still
0: up back
1: posts
0: here.
1: Posts stuff for here, too, yeah.
0: He's come a long way.
1: Oh, yeah.
0: You know, but anyway.
1: Yeah, yeah. But
0: so you can see this from Sarasota.

0: Soda, huh?
1: Yeah, that's what that was one of the reports I saw. But you could feel it, and it rattled things.
0: Rabbit hole beckons just slightly here. Yeah. When you mentioned Sarasota, it's one of those famous Sarasota. It made me think of the other day we had ordered a small piece of furniture. It came and got delivered, and the parent company is located in Cucamonga. Anaheim, Azusa, and Cucamonga.
1: Cucamonga, yeah, that's it.
0: All right. Jackson Purchase Energy.
1: I was hoping you were going to get Azusa in there.
0: Yeah.
1: I just was,
0: routine. Mel Blanc was the track announcer.
1: Yeah.
0: One episode of the Jack Benny radio program, he started out, they were going to go somewhere on the train, and you hear him going, Anaheim, Azusa, and Cook. And then the show starts.
1: Yeah.
0: And they run the whole show.
1: Yeah.
0: And at the end of the show, we finally hear, Munga!
1: Yeah. And of course, obviously carried on into the into the Bugs Bunny bits. Yeah.
0: Well, Bugs Bunny just took everything they could lay their mitts on.
1: Well, of course.
0: Bugs Bunny knew the value of what we know in radio. If it's a good bit, it's worth stealing.
1: Yeah, and that was a good one. That one's
0: we prefer to think of it as an homage.
1: Uh huh. Absolutely. That's how you refer to
0: it. That's the way we do this.
1: It's an homage.
0: Paying tribute to those who came before.
1: Yeah.
0: Jackson Purchase Energy may not be buying that, but they're buying this edition. of Super Talk News with Brad Munson.
1: Yeah, good morning. Kentucky State Police troopers investigating the death of an inmate that was in custody at the McCracken County Regional Jail.
2: Troopers said 29-year-old Michael Sakatuka Paducah was being housed in an isolation cell under constant surveillance. KSP investigators said they were contacted by jail officials after Sakatuka was found unresponsive Tuesday and taken to a local hospital where he was pronounced dead. Troopers said they reviewed security video from the jail and an autopsy was conducted on Wednesday. Kentucky State Police will continue to investigate Sakatuka's death. I'm Mike Cooper.
1: A Paducah man was arrested after a shot was fired on Wednesday night. Paducah police officers responded to a report of a gunshot in an apartment complex at Perkins Creek Drive. The caller said the bullet entered his apartment and lodged into an interior wall while he was in the room. Officers determined the shot came from a nearby apartment occupied by 18-year-old Darius Benjamin. When officers entered that residence, they said they could see drug paraphernalia and marijuana in plain view and also reportedly discovered a couple of rifles, an AR-15 style and an AK-47 style, along with ammunition for both. Benjamin was arrested and charged with wanted endangerment, tampering with physical evidence, and possession of marijuana. He was taken to the McCracken County Regional Jail. A Callaway County man arrested on Wednesday on charges of falsifying a traffic crash. The Callaway County Sheriff's Office said they were called to a residence on Klein Trail and arrested 30-year-old Larry Hernandez of New Concord. Deputy said Hernandez falsely reported a traffic accident with injuries, which elicited a response from first responders. That is criminal. Hernandez was lodged in the Callaway County Detention Center. It's a phone scam that's circulating through Graves County once again, this one concerning jury duty, and the caller says it gives you a way to try to get out of it. Not real.
3: The Graves County Sheriff's Office said Thursday scammers are calling local residents and posing as a deputy, requesting payment to take care of a warrant that's been issued for their arrest due to missing jury duty. Law enforcement will never ask for payment over the phone to take care of a warrant or ask you to send money through a cryptocurrency kiosk. If you receive one of these calls, hang up immediately. I'm Todd Hamilton.
1: Paducah police asking for some help locating a stolen boat. The boat was reportedly taken from the lot of a business here in Paducah on May 27th. That was just a couple of days ago. The boat is described as a gray and white 2017 Bayliner E16. It had a 75 horsepower Mercury outboard on it. Anyone with information asked to contact Paducah police. The phone number is in our story at WestKentuckyStar.com, as well as the number that you can text an anonymous tip. You can text WKY and the information to 738-477. You can find that in our story as well. There's also a QR code that you can scan to leave an anonymous tip for West Kentucky Crime Stoppers as well. Well, the good thing is information leading to an arrest or indictment could be rewarded with $1,000 in cash. On Friday, Livingston County's sheriff, that's today, Livingston County Sheriff Bobby Davidson set to retire.
3: Sheriff Bobby Davidson has served in the role after being elected in 2010. He began his law enforcement career as a

0: Livingston County Deputy Sheriff in 2006. During his time in office, Sheriff Davidson helped lead many important advancements for the Livingston County Sheriff's Office and the community. Working alongside CAECO, he helped establish the county's first policy program, strengthening professionalism and accountability within the office. One of his proudest accomplishments was implementing the first school resource officer program in Livingston County history. In 2013, Sheriff Davidson also helped bring the DARE program to Livingston County. Throughout his career, Sheriff Davidson worked countless cases that brought justice, closure, and support to families during some of the most difficult moments of their lives. The relationships and memories built through those years of service will remain a lasting part of his legacy. Davidson said serving the people of Livingston County has been one of the greatest honors of his life. I'm Todd Hamilton.
1: The Metropolis Fire Department posted this week that they've been selected as a recipient of a state grant to purchase new turnout gear for their crew. The fiscal year 26 small equipment grant from the Office of the Illinois State Fire Marshal allows dozens of Illinois fire departments to upgrade safety and efficiency without affecting their local municipal budget. Last year, 183 Illinois fire departments received up to $26,000 for a grant total of about $4 million handed out. This year, there's $6 million available. Firefighter turnout gear, of course, is that heavy personal protective equipment that's engineered to shield firefighters from the extreme heat and the flames, hazardous environments. It consists of specialized coats, pants, boots, helmets, flash hoods, and gloves.
2: Emphasis on the word heavy.
1: Yes, and it is very heavy stuff.
2: Hey, let me try some of that on one time. Like, how do you guys even walk with this?
1: Yeah, well, that's because
2: there's a stringent fitness requirement for these people.
1: Yeah, and it's
2: one of which is wearing all this. They have to carry a 200-pound dummy a certain distance in a certain amount of time.
1: Right.
2: It's unbelievable.
1: In that gear, yeah, the stuff that they do, the training is pretty impressive
2: stuff. It's intense,
1: Yeah. The department got a similar grant back in 2024, so, but this is good. This gives them the opportunity to get the latest and greatest for, you know, of that gear, because there's always improvements, and I'm sure over a period of time that they've...
2: Stuff wears out, it doesn't
1: become
2: as effective, you know, stuff has to be replaced.
1: Right, it does have to be replaced, but it also, there's probably... you know, even though it's something that you might not think about, there's probably advancements in some of that equipment as well. There's probably some newer, newer, better stuff and better materials.
2: They're improving
1: all that kind of stuff. So that's good.
2: Well, what else you got? You got a little and finally in this one?
1: I do have and finally.
2: Eclipse?
1: Because you know we like to take shots at Mark Zuckerberg. Yeah, I mean we're kind of hitting all the tech giants because obviously with the Blue Origin
2: not his fault.
1: That was not his fault, but
2: anything that goes wrong with Facebook is Zuckerberg.
1: It is, but he came under fire when his $300 million super yacht made a kind of splashy entrance into Seattle Harbor, right as Meta was confirming about 1,400 layoffs in the local office.
2: Oh, man.
1: Talk about tone deaf, and that's what one of the commenters online were talking about. It's a 390-foot vessel called Launchpad. It drew a round of boos and heckles when it floated into Seattle's Ballard neighborhood on Tuesday, with one angry bystander screaming that the billionaire should pay some taxes. There was an extra word in there to avoid because we like our license. Zuckerberg himself did not appear to be on board the vessel. Online critics, of course, shredded the tech titan for what some called a tone-deaf display of wealth during a troubling time for his employees. Meta slashed a total of almost 1,400 jobs in King County, Washington, according to a local WARN that's that WARN notice. That's the government requires you to file a notice that these things are coming when it's a large scale type thing. But I was thinking that was the TV station, but no, it's the WARN notice. Yes, you're read it through all the way
2: can't
1: first.
2: Can't teach you anymore, but have a look at that shiny new yacht.
1: Yeah, look at that. So you helped pay for that, and.
2: Well, I got news for you.
1: You're maintaining
2: all you Facebook nuts help pay for it too.
1: Oh yeah, and the thing is, and this was funny because it's true. I had made a comment out loud at home about looking for a specific part.

0: for a car. This has been a couple of years ago.
1: I started to say, if you made that at home, nobody heard you because nobody's home but you right now.
0: Right now, but this was
1: a, looking for a specific car
0: part. I was looking for a specific car part, and then I get on Facebook, and immediately in my ad, as I scroll down, the first ad is for that specific part.
1: Oh, they're listening.
0: Because it's listening. And that's what, and then we were talking about this at church the other day. There was something that was, the context was that he was talking about, the system listening and all that kind of stuff. That he said apparently that the social media had determined that the pastor needed a bathroom renovation. And now all of us will apparently need to, too, because our phones are all listening because we've all got them there. But, yeah, so it's just funny that...
1: The extension of that is, dear Amazon, yes, I purchased a toilet seat. It is not the beginning of some toilet seat collection. You can stop sending me ads.
0: Yeah, exactly.
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0: 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Mostly cloudy today with a chance of showers and thunderstorms. High temperatures in the low 80s. East winds at about 5 miles an hour. For tonight, a better chance for showers and thunderstorms. Overnight lows in the mid-60s. For Saturday, mostly cloudy and we'll have a chance for some showers. High temperatures right around 80. And then for Sunday, partly cloudy and high temperatures in the low 80s. Monday, mostly sunny skies and high temperatures in the low 80s. Tuesday, we'll see more sunshine once again. High temperatures on Tuesday in the low 80s. Then on Wednesday, mostly sunny, high temperatures in the low 80s. I'm meteorologist Lou Jaton on Super Talk.
1: Our good word for today comes from Psalm 143, verse 8. Let me see your kindness to me in the morning, for I am trusting you. Show me where to walk, for my prayer is sincere. Psalm 143, verse 8. If you join us here for a moment of prayer. Thank you for your kindness, Father, your loving kindness that you tell us is renewed fresh each day. Thank you for the blessings that you shower upon us when we trust you. You are our light and protector. You tell us over and over again, no good thing will you withhold from us who walk along your paths, for you are faithful to your promises. We are blessed when we wait on you, when we trust you. Help us to remember that, Father, and thank you for that. Help us do today right. Let some word that is heard today be yours. In Jesus' name, amen.
2: Adulting is hard. If only there was some kind of treat to make it all worthwhile.
3: Have you tried deep-fried Twinkies and Oreos?
2: Deep-fried Twinkies and Oreos?
3: Yes, deep-fried Twinkies and Oreos. 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And even the smallest child knows how tasty Twinkies and Oreos are.
2: Well, sure.
3: Now, thanks to the magic of deep-frying, we've elevated these iconic snack treats to a whole new level of deliciosity.
2: Is that a word?
3: It is now. See for yourself.
2: Wow! Suddenly the world is shiny and bright, and I feel super! Thanks, announcer man!
3: Thanks to deep-fried Twinkies and Oreos.
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4: What's it going to be today in the traffic center? Stoves falling off trucks? Ghost cows? Couple trailer loads of fish heads? 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
6: 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Very slick and stinky. Slow down. 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
2: It's all... It's still not a done deal. I'm Dave Anthony, Fox News. A plan that President Trump has not signed off on yet to extend the Iran ceasefire for 60 days. Vice President Vance tells reporters Iran wants a deal.
3: They want to open the Straits of Hormuz. We want them to open the Straits of Hormuz. There are a couple of issues on the nuclear stuff, the highly enriched stockpile, and also the question of enrichment.
2: Fox's Jeff Paul reports from Dubai.
4: This feels like this is the closest we have been to seeing the U.S. and Iran agree to a deal since the start of the war. But in another sense, we've sort of been here before where a deal feels imminent and then nothing happens. And complicating matters this time, this recent back and forth between the U.S. and Iran.
2: Referencing U.S. military shooting down Iran, drones that targeted a commercial ship and attacking boats laying mines in Iran targeting a U.S. base in Kuwait. Ukraine's President Volodymyr Zelensky is warning that Russia is preparing another major attack. Hours after a Russian drone fired at Ukraine crossed into Romania, hitting an apartment building, causing a fire that left two people injured. Romania, in response, is asking NATO for more anti-drone weaponry. A massive fireball lit up Cape Canaveral in Florida last night.
5: The Blue Origin rocket exploding during a test of its engines. A static fire engine test is when the rocket's engines are ignited and they run at full thrust, but the vehicle is unable to go anywhere during the test. The rocket was uncrewed, and thankfully no one on the ground nearby was hurt.
2: That's Fox's Marianne Rafferty. Blue Origin CEO Jeff Bezos says they don't know yet what went wrong, but will rebuild. A California eighth grader, W-O-N, the Scripps National Spelling Bee.
6: Chikungunya.
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2: 14-year-old Shrey Parikh correctly spelled 32 words in 90 seconds in a final round spell-off, seven more than the runner-up. 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
2: The head of the World Health Organization has gone to Congo, the epicenter of an Ebola outbreak, as more badly needed medical equipment arrived sent by the European Union. There are just over 1,000 suspected Ebola cases and more than 200 deaths. Meanwhile, a court in Kenya has blocked a U.S. plan to set up a quarantine facility in that country for any U.S. citizens exposed to Ebola in Africa. But Kenyans are worried about the virus being brought there.
20: The facilities meant for Americans who are still asymptomatic of the potentially deadly disease. It'll also be equipped to provide advanced care for U.S. citizens who develop symptoms until they can be evacuated. Those who are evacuated won't be going back to the States. Instead, the official says they'll be sent to third countries because it's faster. Meanwhile, Secretary of State Marco Rubio has said, "We cannot and will not allow any cases of Ebola to enter the United States." Jill Nato, Fox News.
2: Also in Kenya, 8 female students have been arrested, suspected of arson, in yesterday's fire at a girls' boarding school that killed 16 children, injured 79 others. In Dallas, Texas, they're searching for any more victims of an apartment building explosion.
21: We responded to a gas leak, reported gas leak. Our first responders, while they were en route to that gas leak, a subsequent explosion occurred.
2: Dallas Fire and Rescue Deputy Chief Mark Berry, at least 3 people were killed, 5 others injured. On Wall Street, could be another record day. Stock futures are rising the morning after the Dow, the NASDAQ, and the S&P 500 closed at all-time highs. In the NBA playoffs, the Spurs force a Game 7. Victor Wembanyama scored 28 points to lead

0: San Antonio past Oklahoma City, 118-91 on NBC. The Spurs and defending champion Thunder play one more time tomorrow. The winner will face the New York Knicks in the NBA Finals. I'm Dave Anthony. This is Fox News.
1: I'm meteorologist Lou Jaton with your weekend forecast brought to you by Jason's Collision Center. You never know when you'll need a tow, so put this number in your phone, 270-444-6699. Mostly cloudy with showers and thunderstorms possible this afternoon. High temperatures in the low 80s. For tonight, mostly cloudy and a better chance for showers and thunderstorms. Overnight lows in the mid-60s. For Saturday, mostly cloudy in the morning and then becoming partly sunny. We'll have a chance for some scattered showers. High temperatures right around 80. And for Sunday, we'll finish out the weekend partly cloudy with a high temperature in the low 80s. Back to work on Monday with mostly sunny skies and high temperatures in the low 80s. Tuesday, we'll see more sunshine once again. High temperatures on Tuesday in the low 80s. And on Wednesday, mostly sunny, high temperatures in the low 80s. I'm meteorologist Lou Jaton on Supertalk.
2: And let's check the drive in the Supertalk Traffic Center. 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Roberts.
3: Thank you, Greg. Right now, we've got, pretty good drive ahead of you. We're not seeing really any delays out there traffic-wise with work zones on the Ohio River Bridge moving smoothly. Gives just a moment to update on the all the orange barrels and the covered construction signs you see out on Highway 60 near Cairo Road, Old Cairo Road to Highway 305 at Barclay Regional. That's going to be another R-cut, so be ready for that. This is an R-cut turn lane U-turn thing where they get rid of the traffic light. They've got those all further out 60 at Metropolis Lake and McKendry Church Road. They work very effectively at reducing crashes. You just have to learn how to navigate through them, and it's pretty simple.
2: Once you get in them, you know, they're pretty self-explanatory.
3: Yeah, they are. The arrows.
2: Kyle Polk, transportation engineer, they've eliminated fatal accidents at those two R-cuts.
3: I can tell you that. I have not reported on a crash there in a long time.
2: Now, they've got the barrels along the sides of the road out there through 60 and Carroll Road. They're getting ready to set it up, so be ready for that as you're going in this morning. I saw the barrels this morning, and pretty soon they're going to be moving them out in the road. So.
3: Yeah, the official date for that, Greg, they say is going to be June 8th when they're going to put the barrels out, and it's going to be one-lane traffic east and westbound, and it's going to be a project that's going to take, till the end of the year before they complete it. So just get ready for it to be part of your summer drive. That's traffic. I'm J.P. Roberts in the Supertalk Traffic Center.

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1: More stations, more shows, more news. 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
4: 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Should I rub dirt on it like I read on social media?
5: No. Instead, ask your doctor about misinformation.
4: But aren't all doctors Chinese-made cyborgs like Fauci?
5: No, you're simply suffering from a lack of critical thinking and a treatable skin condition.
4: Yeah, I don't know, because I saw this bumper sticker that said...
5: Other than an early death, side effects of misinformation include believing that allergies are caused by chemtrails and wanting to hear more from that one dentist out of five who doesn't recommend sugarless gum.
4: Yeah. Yeah, that guy's on to something.
5: Don't delay. Ask your doctor about misinformation or see our ad in your local paper.
4: Yeah, I don't read newspapers.
1: It's the Greg Dunker Show with Brad Munson, Lou Jaton, and J.P. Roberts featuring Dr. Jeff and Steve Schwitman. And now, a man who owns both episodes of the new Scooby-Doo movies, guest starring Don Knotts, it's Greg Dunker.

0: after 7, Friday morning. Yes. 71, dew point about 65. It's going to be muggy today. That dew point's going to be up around 70 or so today, which is the misery index, as Lou refers to it.
1: Yes, indeed.
0: And low 80s, chance of showers, thunderstorms. You know the drill.
1: Yeah. I don't know that there is a... I don't know that there's a drug that will fix that. Even a new one.
0: We'll talk after the news.

0: you can get that. That sort of stuff.
1: Just whatever, it doesn't make me crash my car.
0: Well, yeah, Allegra works pretty well for me, but I've been through them all because I'm allergy.
1: One with no doubts. Yeah.
0: Tell you what, real Sudafed?
1: Yeah.
0: If you got to do something, you don't want to take that.
1: No, that nap time.
0: Yeah. One time I was setting up for my uncle's band. I got there, you know, I have to unload the trucks. I've set up all the amps and the equipment and everything else.
1: Right.
0: That's my job. I get there, I start unloading everything, and I'm just killing myself with allergies. This is in Lexington. At the old JDI. You might know what that is.
1: I do. Right down there at High and Limestone. Yeah,
0: it's an old inn.
1: Once Jefferson Davis Inn.
0: We played there a lot.
1: Yeah.
0: I walked about two blocks down to Walgreens, bought some Sudafed, took it. And the next thing I know, my uncle is kicking the bottom of my feet. I'm laid out, completely laid out on my back on the stage. Everything is set up perfectly.
1: Yeah.
0: I have no recollection of how this happened.
1: Yeah.
0: Man, I was just gone to the world.
1: That was like, that's like Ambien or allergy Ambien.
0: Yeah.
1: That's kind of what that is, apparently.
0: I was apparently functional.
1: Yeah.
0: I have no recollection of it whatsoever.
1: Yeah.
0: So be wary of that.
1: Too bad you weren't, winning on online poker like Steve Martin was on Ambien.
0: They didn't have that back then.
1: Well, I guess that's
0: true. Talking 1986.
1: Right,
0: so
1: it wouldn't be on.
0: Yeah. to be fair to Sudafed, it might have been the beer I washed it down with.
1: Well, that
0: combination, in hindsight, not the best.
1: Yeah.
0: Oh, well. Here's a good combination.
1: We're not a mixing pharmacist.
0: Bill's Barbecue and breakfast sandwiches.
1: Oh, yeah.
0: They got them out there at Bill's Barbecue Metropolis in spades. It's worth your while. They bring us Brad Munson and Super Talk News.
1: Yeah, I'm... I have to wander back up to the top of the page here because I'm too busy thinking about that. Good morning. Kentucky State Police troopers have been asked to investigate the death of an inmate in custody at the McCracken County Regional Jail.
2: Troopers said 29-year-old Michael Sakatuka Paducah was being housed in an isolation cell under constant surveillance. KSP investigators said they were contacted by jail officials after Sakatuka was found unresponsive Tuesday and taken to a local hospital where he was pronounced dead. Troopers said they reviewed security video from the jail and an autopsy was conducted on Wednesday. Kentucky State Police will continue to investigate Sakatuka's death. I'm Mike Cooper.
1: A Paducah man arrested after a shot fired on Wednesday night. Paducah police officers responded to a report of a gunshot at an apartment complex on Perkins Creek Drive. The caller said a bullet entered his apartment and lodged into an interior wall in the room the caller was in when the shot was fired. The officers determined that the shot came from a nearby apartment occupied by 18-year-old Darius Benjamin. When officers entered that residence, they said they could see drug paraphernalia and marijuana in plain view. They also reportedly discovered an AR-15 style and an AK-47 style rifle along with ammunition. Benjamin was arrested and charged with one endangerment, tampering with physical evidence, and possession of marijuana. He was taken to the McCracken County Regional Jail. Callaway County man arrested on Wednesday on charges of falsifying a traffic crash report. The Callaway County Sheriff's Office said they were called to a residence on Klein Trail and arrested 30-year-old Larry Hernandez of New Concord. Deputies said Hernandez had falsely reported a traffic crash with injuries. That's elicited a response from first responders. And when you falsely make those claims and those folks have to roll out to deal with that, that becomes a crime. Hernandez was taken to the Callaway County Detention Center. A phone scam concerning jury duty is making its way through Graves County once again. This is fake stuff, but pay attention.
3: The Graves County Sheriff's Office said Thursday scammers are calling local residents and posing as a deputy, requesting payment to take care of a warrant that's been issued for their arrest due to missing jury duty. Law enforcement will never ask for payment over the phone to take care of a warrant or ask you to send money through a cryptocurrency kiosk. If you receive one of these calls, hang up immediately. I'm Todd Hamilton.
1: They will not ask you to do those kinds of things. They will not call you. They will not text you. Won't send you an email. If you've missed jury duty, they're going to come and visit you, or just like they would any other warrant that might be out for you for whatever reason. They will come find

0: you. They are not going to call and text and offer you a way out by paying with crypto or anything else. They're just not going to do that kind of stuff. So if you get any kind of call like that, just hang up. That's the first thing to do. And then if you've got the number saved, or if you have it captured in your phone, you can call police and share it with them. Speaking of police, Paducah police are asking for some help finding a stolen boat. Boat was reportedly stolen from a lot at a business here in Paducah on May 27th, so a couple of days ago. It's described as a gray and white 2017 Bayliner E16. The boat with a 75-horsepower Mercury outboard as well. Anyone with information has to contact Paducah police. The number you can call them is 270-444-8550. That number's in our story at West Kentucky Star.com, as is a QR code that you can scan to leave an anonymous tip for West Kentucky Crime Stoppers. There's also a way you can text an anonymous tip as well, the WKY to 738-477, and then give them the information. And by the way, any of that information, if it leads to an arrest or indictment, could be rewarded with $1,000, which couldn't we all use that about now? That
1: would buy a tank of gas or something.
0: It would.
1: Depending on the size of your car.
0: Yeah. my larger vehicle, at it would get you a couple anyway.
1: It's suburban, I don't know.
0: Yeah.
1: Depend on the price at the time.
0: Yeah.
1: One of the goofy people that we work with had put up a little thing that, you know, a question of the day, if you will.
0: Right.
1: One of them was, when do you buy gas?
0: Yeah.
1: When you got a half a tank, when you're down to a quarter of a tank, when the gas light comes on.
0: Yeah.
1: I wrote on there, when my loan application comes through.
0: Yeah. that's pretty much true anymore.
1: Do.
0: Goodness. Yeah, it's
1: $3.99 a lot of places in town now.
0: Yeah.
1: So it's actually come down a little bit.
0: Yeah.
1: See how this works out.
0: Yeah, hopefully we get this whatever sorted out over in the Middle East and we can, you know, get the kind of things back to normal. Get them back down anyway, sooner rather than later. The governor has asked to extend that, moratorium on the state gas tax, which is not a ton. It's not going to help us out much, but every little bit helps.
1: So it does help a little bit. It's a stunt. I mean,
0: well,
1: that's a looky what I'll do for you kind of thing.
0: Well, I think that I'm sure that's the motive, but you know, it's
1: what, 0.6 cents?
0: Yeah, it's not much.
1: Yeah,
0: the different. I think the difference in
1: let's say it's a half a cent.
0: This new, yeah, there was an addition, I guess, that was going to be held
1: let's
0: up
1: say
0: too.
1: It's half
0: so
1: a cent, and you buy 10 gallons.
0: Yeah,
1: you've saved
0: a nickel. Yeah. It's not a bunch, but every little bit helps, so we'll take it.
1: We'll take it. Just don't make a big deal out of it like you're really helping us or anything.
0: Like that. And they announced this last week that there were two new electric vehicle charging stations that have gone in, because there's only about, I think the state's only put in about five. The Tesla and some of those folks have put them in. Private groups have put them in around the state, but they find the I think the closest one that's been added to us was in Central City. They're right off the West Kentucky Parkway. Not that that's going to help either. Just
1: unless they make some sort of converter kit that I don't know about.
0: Yeah. Yeah, no.
1: Today, anyway, I'll run off electricity.
0: Yes,
1: got an Ann finally in there?
0: I do have an Ann finally. Let's see. Trio of golf fans out in Texas have set themselves a Guinness World Record.
1: Ah, a world record.
0: Yes, Michael Fuhrer, Debbie Reynolds, not that one. Terry and Terry Janik.
1: The first time she's heard that.
0: Yeah, I'm sure. They led a team of volunteers at Benbrook Lake as part of the 2025 Benbrook Heritage Festival. They constructed a pyramid with golf balls that included over 19,000 of them.
1: That's a tricky business,
0: yes,
1: right there.
0: 19,019 golf balls they used to build this golf ball pyramid. The finished structure was beat out the previous record from 2022.

0: by a guy in Pennsylvania with over 17, almost 18,000 golf balls. The record-breaking pyramid featured 38 rows of carefully stacked golf balls, and the team was not allowed to use any adhesive or other product to keep the balls in place.
1: That's the key there.
0: Yeah. The base of the pyramid was braced by a custom-built wooden stage. Obviously, you could... That's the only thing you can do. You could, but there's like a, I guess a...
1: Contain the bottom there.
0: Right, and then from there up, everything is stacked. So
1: I think I was trying to get five M&Ms to stack up there for a record.
0: Uh-huh. 19,019 golf balls. Yeah.
1: Yeah.
0: So
1: reach the summit of that.
0: Right, yeah.
1: The summit that went today in history, 1953, is when Sir Edmund Hillary... and Tenzing Norgay got to the summit of Mount Everest.
0: How about that?
1: Yeah, Edmund Hillary got a sporting goods deal with Sears and Roebuck out of that.
0: Yeah.
1: And Tenzing Norgay didn't even get a T-shirt. Bill's Barbecue. Bill's Barbecue brings us Super Talk News.
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7: 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Mostly cloudy today with a chance of showers and thunderstorms. High temperatures in the low 80s. East winds at about 5 miles an hour. For tonight, a better chance for showers and thunderstorms. Overnight lows in the mid-60s. For Saturday, mostly cloudy and we'll have a chance for some showers. High temperatures right around 80. And then for Sunday, partly cloudy and high temperatures in the low 80s. Monday, mostly sunny skies and high temperatures in the low 80s. Tuesday, we'll see more sunshine once again. High temperatures on Tuesday in the low 80s. Then on Wednesday, mostly sunny, high temperatures in the low 80s. I'm meteorologist Lou Jeton on Super Talk.
1: Our good word for today comes from Psalm 143, verse 8. Let me see your kindness to me in the morning, for I am trusting you. 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
9: What do you think you're doing in here, Dunker?
1: Boss, what do you mean?
9: I mean, Dunker, that my phone is ringing off the walls nonstop. We're under siege, Dunker.
1: I didn't do anything.
9: Oh, really? You didn't do anything, you say? Let me refresh your memory, Dunker. You opened your big fat pie hole and naturally something stupid came pouring out.
1: What'd I say, boss?
9: Who knows, Dunker? Your verbal faux pas legion. Do you know that even at home I automatically answer the phone? We're sorry for what Dunker said.
1: Oh, come now, boss. It's not that bad.
9: Well, sometimes I say sorry, wrong number. I can only take so much, Dunker.
1: Gee, boss, I'm sorry. I didn't know I upset that many people.
9: Many people? Oh, no, Dunker, it's not many people, just Smithers.
1: Oh.
9: You've apparently set him off somehow, though it's not all your fault. The poor lad is notoriously thin-skinned.
1: Well, I'll make it up to him, boss.
9: Excellent. Well, as long as I'm here, Dunker, prepare the theme. It's time for This Week in History. In 1844, Samuel F. B. Morris opened the first telegraph line in America. When he transmitted the message, "What hath God wrought?" Yes, it's no Watson, I need you, or One Giant Leap for Mankind. But you kind of had to be there, Dunker.
1: I see.
9: In 1864, President Abraham Lincoln signed a measure creating the Montana Territory. Now here it's a cattleman's paradise. In 1883, officials dedicated the brand new Brooklyn Bridge in New York. Shortly thereafter, it was sold to some rube from Poughkeepsie. In 1953, Edmund Hillary and Tenzing Norgay were the first to reach the summit of Mount Everest. While Norgay's name has been lost to antiquity, Hillary got a knighthood and a lucrative contract endorsing sporting goods for Sears and Roebuck. In 1977, the first Star Wars film hit theaters. Some years later, in a fit of unnecessary tinkering, George Lucas retitled it Star Wars Episode IV. And remember, Dunker, this is the same genius who unleashed Jar Jar Binks on the world.
1: Oh, brother.
9: Birthdays this week. Singer Bob Dylan. Anyone who says they can understand anything Dylan says is lying. Radar O'Reilly.
8: You mean...
9: Oh, please, he never did anything else worth mentioning. Why remember his real name? Actor Sir Ian McKellen. None shall pass, Dunker. None shall pass. Actor Ted Levine. It rubs the lotion on its skin, or else it gets the hose again. And Chicago Cubs pitcher Craig Kimbrell is 33. Tell me, Dunker, you're a Cubs fan. What the devil is he doing out there?
1: Your guess is as good as mine, boss.
9: On the contrary, Dunker. Not only is my guess usually better than yours, mine is the only one that counts. You do well to remember that.
1: Okay.
9: And you do well to get back to work.
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1: And so it begins. Dearest Mother, the men and I are braced for what the scouts have assured us is yet another impending invasion on the horizon. It is a small comfort that this time we will fight on dry land. Reports from our western neighbors in the Missouri Territory confirm our worst fears. The cicadas are a-coming. To a man, the regiment is well-armed and well-prepared. The Quartermaster Corps spent the last fortnight gluing nails to the ends of broom handles. However, while they have been requisitioned, the earplugs have not yet arrived. Such are the perils of war. After facing down fish that fly from the water and smack one in the noggin, big-eyed, noisy bugs should no doubt prove a far less worthy adversary. As always, the men are grateful for the offerings in your latest care package. The extra virgin possum oil has proven useful for firearm lubrication, and the men have reserved a few quarts for deep-frying our insect invaders. These boys will eat anything. As always, I remain yours in service and victory, Captain G.S. Dunker. Our good word for today comes from Psalm 143.

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0: Greg Dunker here. Another

0: big event coming up at Beacon Dragway, which we always enjoy hearing about. Mark Lawrence is in here at Rodapalooza. You guys have the best names for the stuff you do out there.
1: Strange minds come up with those.
0: What is Rodapalooza?
1: Well, it's our spring event that we do at the racetrack. We've got swap meet. We've got show cars. We let you do fun runs down the racetrack so you can race your buddy for bragging rights.
0: Really? You can actually get the car on the strip and see what that's like?
1: Huh? Yeah, and we'll produce you a time slip and let you know how fast your car will go down the eighth mile.
0: Wow.
1: Yeah.
0: What about just like if Doc got out there with no cars, just running each other?
1: I don't know how long you could make that in a wheelchair, but should be record time for wheelchairs out of you two guys.
0: I'd be happy to give that a shot. So this is it's this spring event. I mean, you guys have different
1: events. We do. This is our spring. We do Rattoberfest in the fall, and Rodapalooza is our spring event. Getting the season kicked off out at the racetrack, we've started a little over a month ago with some drag racing, has some, events out there like that. But this is for our local car show people and swap meet stuff. The vendors, we should have probably 50, 60 swap meters. Last year we had almost 300 cars out there, show cars, so yeah. Good event.
0: This is where people can come, they like to trade stuff.
1: Yeah.
0: And there's a lot of trading that you can do here.
1: Yep. You buy, sell, trade, any of that, it all goes on out there with swap meet stuff.
0: Any food vendors going to be available?
1: We do have our normal concession stand, which is the great Cody Cherry once said, the best chicken strips this side of the Mississippi. so we've got that going on. That'll be primarily what we got food-wise out there for this spring show. Dr. Jeff probably will be there with deep-fried Twinkies and Oreos.
0: Well, more than three people have gathered together, therefore.
1: Yeah, he shows up for all those events if there's an estimated crowd of three, I guess.
0: Yeah. Now, you've been part of this whole deal at, Beacon Dragway doing these things. You've been out there for a long time, and I know this is kind of in your blood, given your family history and everything. So what keeps you going on this? Is it just something that's in your blood?
1: Yeah, it's a lifelong love for my dad.
0: I know your dad built cars and ran these things, and there's a grandson?
1: Yeah, my son Bryce.
0: Yeah, he's been in on this thing.
1: Yeah, he's got, he actually has my dad's 67 Nova race car that he campaigns locally and, Bowling Green, Paducah, Sykeston, some of the tracks around here he races at.
0: How cool is that to see that going on?
1: It's great to see that car. It's unbelievable to... I grew up with that car, and Dad and Charlie sold it at some point before I ever got to drive it, so I had to wait 30 years to get to drive it.
0: Is Bryce going to bring it out here set for the 30th year?
1: I don't think it's quite ready. We've put a new motor in, so probably won't be there with that, but we will have Waldo's old truck out there.
0: Okay.
1: Show it off.
0: All right, this is on May the 30th at Beacon Dragway, Rafflesham, Willing. Need more information, call Mark. Your number?
1: 270-210-4388. Just give me a shout. We'll get you set up in a vendor booth or get you set up in the show car area.
0: All right, Rodapalooza, May the 30th. Thanks, Mark. Appreciate
1: it. Thank you.
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2: Wow! 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Thanks, announcer man.
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4: I'm meteorologist Lou Jeton with your weekend forecast.

0: Out the weekend, partly cloudy with a high temperature in the low 80s. Back to work on Monday with mostly sunny skies and high temperatures in the low 80s. Tuesday, we'll see more sunshine once again. High temperatures on Tuesday in the low 80s. And Wednesday, mostly sunny, high temperatures in the low 80s. I'm meteorologist Lou Jutton on Super Talk.
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1: And we've got J.P. Roberts in the Super Talk Traffic Center.
2: Greg, and right now we're still looking at a pretty good drive out there, not seeing any delays with traffic. Now, remember, you got lots of work zones and lots of crews out that are doing a lot of mowing. You got mowing crews working on US 60, I-24, US 62. They're working all these state and federal highways, so pay attention to those orange triangles that are out, especially when they're operating on the state highways, because most of those, once you get outside of the four-lane sections in cities, turn into two-lane roads, and there's not a lot of room for cars, traffic, and those big bush hogs to make those turns. So just watch for those and be alert to it. Continuing on with a very smooth drive, that's traffic. I'm J.P. Roberts in the Super Talk Traffic Center.
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1: Nope, we're real as roadkill. No hallucinations here.
5: It was roadkill, and we bump when you roll over us.
1: I've noticed a great number of, it seems like more than usual, armadillos.
5: Those things. I
1: think when the weather gets warmer, they start showing up more.
5: Yeah, but, I mean, it's crazy the a number of those things that are... that have migrated into this area.
1: Yeah, it used to be, just a few years ago, it was really unusual to see an armadillo. Now it's like commonplace.
5: Yeah, I mean, it's like, you know, there's raccoons, possums, and armadillos all on the side of the road, you know.
1: Or as my our friend Jed refers to them as a possum on the half shell.
5: Well, yeah, pretty much.
1: Not going to dinner at Chad's house anytime soon.
5: No.
1: Don't want to get into that.
5: Nope.
1: Let's get into Super Talk News with Brad Munson.
5: Yeah, no, you don't. We don't want that at all. Nope. All right. Here we go. Good morning. Kentucky State Police troopers have been tasked with investigating the death of an inmate that was in custody with the McCracken County Regional Jail.
6: Troopers said 29-year-old Michael Sakatuka Paducah was being housed in an isolation cell under constant surveillance. KSPN

0: Investigators said they were contacted by jail officials after Sankatook was found unresponsive Tuesday and taken to a local hospital where he was pronounced dead. Troopers said they reviewed security video from the jail and an autopsy was conducted on Wednesday. Kentucky State Police will continue to investigate Sankatook's death. I'm Mike Cooper.
1: Paducah man arrested after a shot was fired on Wednesday night. Paducah police officers responded to a report of a gunshot at a apartment complex on Perkins Creek Drive. The caller said the bullet entered his apartment and lodged in an interior wall. The caller said they were in the room at the time the shot was fired. Officers determined that the shot came from a nearby apartment occupied by 18-year-old Darius Benjamin. When the officers entered that residence, they said they could see drug paraphernalia and marijuana in plain view, and also reportedly discovered an AR-15 style and an AK-47 style rifle along with ammunition. Benjamin was arrested and charged with wanton endangerment, tampering with physical evidence, and possession of marijuana. He was booked into the McCracken County Regional Jail. A Callaway County man was arrested Wednesday on charges of falsifying a traffic crash. The Callaway County Sheriff's Office said they were called to a residence on Klein Trail and arrested 30-year-old Larry Hernandez in New Concord. Deputies said Hernandez falsely reported a traffic crash with injuries that elicited an emergency response. That is a crime, and Hernandez was taken to the Callaway County Detention Center. Phone scam making its way around Graves County again. This is one you need to pay attention to. Hate that we have to keep saying these, but obviously it's catching folks out, so be wary.
2: The Graves County Sheriff's Office said Thursday scammers are calling local residents and posing as a deputy, requesting payment to take care of a warrant that's been issued for their arrest due to missing jury duty. Law enforcement will never ask for payment over the phone to take care of a warrant or ask you to send money through a cryptocurrency kiosk. If you receive one of these calls, hang up immediately. I'm Todd Hamilton.
1: Hang up, call police, let them know that it's happening. And if you have if it calls your cell phone and you can screen capture the number, then make sure you send that to them as well. Make sure that they have that. But do not fall for that. They're not going to ask you for crypto. They're not going to ask you for gift cards. They're not going to ask you for those kinds of things to get out of anything. Much less avoid a warrant for missing jury duty. So just be wary of that watch out for those folks around you that they're not buying these gift cards, or they're not putting stuff in a Coinstar machine. That was another thing that was happening lately, where they were forcing people to or asking people to basically put their money in these Coinstar machines and take some of that money and pay it to these groups. So don't do that, because they're police and legitimate law enforcement agencies are not going to do that kind of stuff. Paducah police, though, are looking for a stolen boat that was taken from a business here in Paducah back a couple of days ago, back on the 27th. It's described as a Grand White 2017 Bayliner E16. The boat has a 75-horsepower Mercury outboard. Anyone with information is asked to contact Paducah Police. You can find the phone number and see a photo of the boat on our website at WestKentuckyStar.com. In the story, there's also information on how you can send an anonymous tip by a text message by sending WKY to 738-477 and then giving the information. You can also scan a QR code and leave an anonymous tip that way for West Kentucky Crime Stoppers. And by the way, information leading to an arrest or indictment could be rewarded with $1,000 in cash. One of the area's local law enforcement officials is retiring today.
2: Sheriff Bobby Davidson has served in the role after being elected in 2010. He began his law enforcement career as a Livingston County Deputy Sheriff in 2006. During his time in office, Sheriff Davidson helped lead many important advancements for the Livingston County Sheriff's Office and the community. Working alongside CAECO, he helped establish the county's first policy program, strengthening professionalism and accountability within the office. One of his proudest accomplishments was implementing the first school resource officer program in Livingston County history. In 2013, Sheriff Davidson also helped bring the DARE program to Livingston County. Davidson said serving the people of Livingston County has been one of the greatest honors of his life. I'm Todd Hamilton.
1: Metropolis Fire Department announced this week that they've been selected as a recipient of

0: state grant to purchase some new turnout gear for their crew. The fiscal year 26 small equipment grant from the Office of the Illinois State Fire Marshal allows dozens of Illinois fire departments to upgrade safety and efficiency without affecting their local municipal budget. Last year, 183 Illinois fire departments received up to $26,000 each, with a total of about $4 million handed out. This year, there's about $6 million that is available. Firefighter turnout gear is, of course, that heavy personal protective equipment engineered to shield firefighters from extreme heat, flames, and hazardous environments. It consists of specialized coats, pants, boots, helmets, flash hoods, and gloves. The department got a similar grant back in 2024. It's kind of like, you know, good on the Illinois State Fire Marshal for doing that and for handing out these grants. It's not unlike, you know, Kentucky's Attorney General, you know, handing out the grants for this, for body armor and for
1: these things,
0: shields and those kind of things.
1: They're feisty.
0: Yeah.
1: Quick update here.
0: Yeah.
1: Our friend Chad was apparently listening.
0: Yeah.
1: He and his wife are out scraping up dinner as we speak.
0: Well, there you go.
1: So. The invitation is open.
0: Well, I will have to politely decline.
1: Gracefully. I have prior commitments, Chad, but thanks for the invite. What else you got in there?
0: I got laundry to do. I got a dog to keep up with. I got got to pay the bills.
1: I got cats
0: feed
1: to
0: feed. Hogs. Got look at the time.
1: Pass the title.
0: Exactly. Yeah. I'm glad you were with me on that on the movie there.
1: What else you got?
0: Yeah. You want to end finally?
1: Oh, sure.
0: I got to end finally. Yeah. This one out of Pennsylvania. This this qualifies as also would qualify as a gearhead update.
1: Oh.
0: A Pennsylvania man's facing charges after police say he passed off a NASCAR race truck as street legal when it, of course, wasn't.
1: Well, he tried.
0: He tried. Yancey Cupps, 52, of Williamsport, Pennsylvania, home of the Little League World Series, if I'm not mistaken.
1: Yeah, that's true.
0: He was arraigned on Wednesday before a Cumberland County magistrate on felony fraud, theft, and deception charges. According to court records, those charges were bound for court in a preliminary hearing immediately following the arraignment. According to state police at Carlisle, Cupp had purchased a retired NASCAR Craftsman Truck Series race truck and is accused of installing a fraudulent VIN number from an unrelated vehicle. Using that VIN, Cupp titled the truck, which had never had a title or a VIN number in any state, according to troopers. The truck was advertised on eBay as a street-legal 1999 Chevy S10, which wouldn't be an S10. It was would have been a Silverado anyway. So you can't even get that right. The troopers alleged the listing falsely claimed the truck was converted to be street-legal by its former NASCAR owner. That isn't true. The owner denied it, and troopers said that physical examination of the vehicle by investigators confirmed that it was not street legal. It sold at the Carlisle Auto Auction for $10,000. A listing on Carlisle's website shows a NASCAR Craftsman Truck Series race truck previously owned by Norm Benning. The truck was has light fixtures added to front and rear, as well as a Pennsylvania truck license plate, inspection sticker, and emission sticker on it. Otherwise, it's largely shown in as raced condition following a
1: I wonder what it lacks to be street legal.
0: I guess
1: If they got lights on it, bumpers, maybe the heights.
0: Yeah, I don't know what mirrors and all that kind of stuff. I don't know what they. Well, I think the real rub is that he put a false VIN number on it. It was. These were sold as those things like at an auction like that. It's probably sold on bill of sale. It's not sold on. There's not a title that's changing hands because there's not
1: the VIN number was probably the holdup.
0: I think that's probably that's where the real rub comes from falsifying a VIN number, putting a VIN number from a, because it probably does that. It probably is a VIN number from an old used up S10, but but this guy,
1: you can't use any old VIN number.
0: No, you can't. You can't do that.
1: Guy tried.
0: Yeah, he tried. It was run at in 2023, which was the last time they ran the dirt race at Bristol.
1: No, okay.
0: That's where this truck was run, and it's got the dirt tires on it.

0: The dirt tires have some tread, so it looks like they look would look like treaded tires, although they're not, you know, they're not street tires, they're race tires. It's an, you know, it's an entirely different set of compounds and all that stuff. But anyway, this guy's charged with dealing in proceeds of unlawful activities, alteration or destruction of a vehicle identification number, theft by deception, forgery, criminal use of a communication facility. In other words, because he posted online trying to sell it, deceptive business practices, false application for a certificate of title and registration, tampering with public records, and abortive vehicle violations. This dude is in some serious hot water.
1: I understand the truck could use a good wash, too, Barn.
0: Yeah.
1: Loose forecast is on the way.
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1: Can we cut that out?
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5: 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Mostly cloudy today with a chance of showers and thunderstorms. High temperatures in the low 80s. East winds at about 5 miles an hour. For tonight, a better chance for showers and thunderstorms. Overnight lows in the mid-60s. For Saturday, mostly cloudy, and we'll have a chance for some showers. High temperatures right around 80. And then for Sunday, partly cloudy and high temperatures in the low 80s. Monday, mostly sunny skies and high temperatures in the low 80s. Tuesday, we'll see more sunshine once again. High temperatures on Tuesday in the low 80s. And Wednesday, mostly sunny, high temperatures in the low 80s. I'm meteorologist Lou Jeton on Super Talk.
1: Our good word for today comes from Psalm 143, verse 8. Let me see your kindness to me in the morning, for I am trusting you. Show me where to walk, for my prayer is sincere. Psalm 143, verse 8. If you join us here for a moment of prayer. Thank you for your kindness, Father, your loving kindness that you tell us is renewed fresh each day. Thank you for the blessings that you shower upon us when we trust you. You are our light and protector. You tell us over and over again, no good thing will you withhold from us who walk along your paths, for you are faithful to your promises. We are blessed when we wait on you, when we trust you. Help us to remember that, Father, and thank you for that. Help us do today right. Let some word that is heard today be yours. In Jesus' name, amen.
2: Look, citizen, up in the sky. It's a bird. It's a plane.
1: Quilterman, what's with the Superman intro?
2: Oh, citizen, surely it has not escaped your notice that the time is here for the annual celebration of the greatest of all superheroes.
1: The Superman celebration? But I thought
2: you thought I revered the Man of Steel above all other great titans. And you were correct, citizen.
1: But last year you...
2: Yes, citizen. Sadly, last year I was unable to attend. Alas, the duties that your friendly neighborhood quilter man has sworn to complete prohibited crossing the river to see the son of Jor-El.
1: Okay. What's the gag, quilter man? Why are you all of a sudden so anxious to go to the Superman celebration?
2: Who doesn't dream of walking the streets of Metropolis, citizen, to trod the very avenues and boulevards patrolled by Superman?
1: Come now.
2: Who amongst us would not wish to salute truth, justice, the American way?
1: Quilter Man.
2: Very well, citizen. As you know, my lifelong quest is to be admitted to the Justice League.
1: Yes, so? Oh, I get it.
6: Yes, citizen. At the celebration in his honor, perhaps I might be able to meet the Man of Steel and perchance gain entry to that august body, the Justice League.
1: I see.
6: Thus far, citizen, my frequent applications have been seemingly ignored. But if there is an opportunity to present my case to the favorite son of Smallville in person, well, when the roll is called over yonder, Quilter Man will be there.
1: Gee, I don't see how this could possibly go wrong.
6: Of course not, citizen. Once the Man of Tomorrow has a chance to look over my bona fides, Quilter Man will be a cinch to wear the green jacket.
1: That's for winners of the Masters, Quilter Man.
6: Oh, I see. Yes, Quilter Man will finally don the crown and hold high the scepter.
1: I think that's Miss America.
6: Hoist the cup?
1: Hockey.
6: Kiss the bricks?
1: Hit the bricks, Quilter Man.
6: Phooey!
1: Huh, that big blue Boy Scout would crush him like a bug.
7: Got a mouth like an outboard motor. All the time.
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1: Our good word for today comes from Psalm 143, verse 8. 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Psalm 143, verse 8.
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11: It's still just a tentative deal.
12: I'm Dave Anthony, Fox News. It would extend the Iran ceasefire for 60 days. President Trump's yet to sign off on it and tells Laura Trump in an interview that'll air on her show on Vox tomorrow night.
13: That's what I do. I negotiate. They negotiate. They're very good negotiators. They're crafty. But in the end, we have all the cards.
12: Fox's Madeline Rivera is at the White House.
14: The memo of understanding states shipping will be restored in the Strait of Hormuz without restrictions. And this includes Iran removing mines from the waterway within 30 days. The U.S. would also lift this blockade and some sanctions to allow Iran to sell oil. Iran would also commit to not pursuing a nuclear weapon. It's still unclear, though, what would happen to Iran's stockpile of highly enriched uranium. And that's one of the issues that will continue to be hashed out within this 60-day window.
12: There was a giant orange fireball in the night sky in Florida as Blue Origin was prepping for a rocket launch next week.
15: When they tried to do a static fire test at Cape Canaveral Space Force Station in Florida late Thursday, the rocket exploded, sound courtesy of Spaceflight Now's YouTube page. It was a monstrous explosion completely shrouding the 320-foot-tall Glenn rocket.
12: Fox's Jill Nato, the rocket's unmanned, so no one was hurt. Blue Origin CEO Jeff Bezos says it's too early.

0: know the cause, but they will rebuild. An Amtrak train caught fire in a tunnel in New York City early this morning. Five workers were hurt, two seriously, disrupting train service. Former Attorney General Pam Bondi is at the Capitol now to answer House Committee's questions on the Jeffrey Epstein files.
1: Cameras and microphones will not be allowed, and Bondi will not be under oath. Bondi was subpoenaed to appear while she led the DOJ, but she refused. Bondi did, however, agree to sit for this transcribed interview. She is expected to be at the meeting with Assistant U.S. Attorney General Harmeet Dillon.
0: That's Fox's Gernal Scott. 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
0: Well, the U.S. military keeps patrolling the Eastern Pacific and Caribbean in an operation that's blown up dozens of suspected drug trafficking boats.
5: The New York Times reports there's an agreement to carry out joint military strikes on drug gangs in Guatemala. President Bernardo Arevalo says only Congress can authorize foreign soldiers on Guatemalan soil, and there are no plans to request that. Arevalo and his defense minister spoke with U.S. War Secretary Pete Hegseth last week. He says a request for military assistance with anti-drug trafficking operations is within the framework of existing agreements, including access to equipment, training, and experts. Chris Foster, Fox News.
0: Vice President Vance went to Colorado, congratulating the class of 26 at the U.S. Air Force Academy.
6: So impressed am I with this group.
0: And in his commencement address, Vance told the graduates,
6: AI will inevitably change warfare. And of course, as you've learned over the last 4 years, it already has.
0: But the vice president also told them there are limits to artificial intelligence.
6: Decisions over life and death must be made by humans and not machines.
0: But there's a growing concern about AI, from taking away jobs to going out of control.
7: Nearly 80% of voters call it urgent, the need for AI regulations, with 8 in 10 saying that protecting public interests should be prioritized over promoting innovation, with more than half, according to the latest Fox News poll, saying the responsibility falls on the government and the tech industry. Younger voters under 30 favor AI regulations less than voters 65 and older, with a Fox News poll showing that 6 in 10 Democrats favor coordinating AI regulations with other countries. 6 in 10 Republicans favor acting independently. Independents are evenly split. Jeff Manasso, Fox News.
0: On Wall Street, stock futures are rising, so down the Nasdaq could add to record highs yesterday. In the NBA playoffs, San Antonio forced a Game 7 of the Western Conference Finals, blowing out Oklahoma City by 27 points. They'll play tomorrow night. I'm Dave Anthony. This is Fox News.
8: I'm meteorologist Lou Jeton with your weekend forecast brought to you by Jason's Collision Center. You never know when you'll need a tow, so put this number in your phone, 270-444-6699. Mostly cloudy with showers and thunderstorms possible this afternoon. High temperatures in the low 80s. For tonight, mostly cloudy and a better chance for showers and thunderstorms. Overnight lows in the mid-60s. For Saturday, mostly cloudy in the morning and then becoming partly sunny. We'll have a chance for some scattered showers. High temperatures right around 80. And for Sunday, we'll finish out the weekend partly cloudy with a high temperature in the low 80s. Back to work on Monday with mostly sunny skies and high temperatures in the low 80s. Tuesday, we'll see more sunshine once again. High temperatures on Tuesday in the low 80s. And on Wednesday, mostly sunny, high temperatures in the low 80s. I'm meteorologist Lou Tuton on SuperTalk.
9: And let's check the drive. J.P. Roberts ready to roll in the SuperTalk traffic center. Greg, traffic starting to pick up this morning. A work zone that's still ongoing between exit right around the 31 at the mile mark, actually 131 exit 27 in Mayfield all the way up to the Marshall County line. They still got a work zone on that roadway, working on sections of it with creek bridges and overpasses and things like that with paving.

So watch that work zone. They work well as they can, weather permitting. I-24, we're seeing a little slowing on the eastbound side, so be prepared for that. And like I said, mowing crews are out everywhere. We're seeing them again on I-24 today, especially out towards the exit 16 area. That's traffic. I'm JP Robertson, the SuperTalk Traffic Center.

0: prepared for that. And like I said, mowing crews are out everywhere. We're seeing them again on I-24 today, especially out towards the exit 16 area. That's traffic. I'm JP Robertson, the Supertalk Traffic Center.
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0: 72 degrees. Dew point around about 65. Might be a little warmer here. Let's refresh. It'll look good. 82 degrees. Might see some showers, storms today. Paula, I hate to break this to you, and I know you understand this, but we got a show to do. Bring the biscuit to him. Okay?
1: Yeah. Well, I mean, we got to have these.
0: Paula brought in some sausage biscuits this morning, and we appreciate that.
1: Yeah. Yeah. Well, she's sort of in training, too, because she's going to help me out so that I can actually take a day off occasionally.
0: Oh, really?
1: Yeah. So that's why she's here.
0: Learn faster, Paula.
1: Yeah.
0: Well, says, and she's arranged for a little ice cream this morning, too.

0: Yeah, which is Bluebell.
1: Oh yeah, I love the folks at Bluebell. Oh yeah, they're coming. We used to see them occasionally in in my former digs in Lexington. They would come in on occasion, but and bring some stuff. And I hope this becomes not just a one-off. I hope this is the first of several regular visits.
2: Be good to Paula and she'll ring.
1: Yeah, we'll see. I'm trying to make what I do easy.
2: But has been associated with this place for since I got here.
1: Yeah,
2: 40 years ago. Her husband Joe was our chief engineer at the time.
1: Yeah.
2: Big, sprawling, very intelligent guy that I had to call at 3 o'clock in the morning a lot of times.
1: Yeah. Well. Yeah.
2: And she sold.
1: Bailed me out a couple times at events too.
2: Yeah. He's a great guy.
1: Yeah.
2: They're great folks.
1: Yeah.
2: We appreciate that.
1: Yeah. So, hopefully we'll be able to. Like I said, I'm just hoping to actually get a day off, sometime soon.
2: We'll let her learn by watching then.
1: Yeah,
2: observation is half the

0: response. KSP investigators said they were contacted by jail officials after Sakatuk was found unresponsive Tuesday and taken to a local hospital where he was pronounced dead. Troopers said they reviewed security video from the jail and an autopsy was conducted on Wednesday. Kentucky State Police will continue to investigate Sakatuk's death. I'm Mike Cooper.
1: Paducah man was arrested after a shot was fired on Wednesday night. Paducah police officers responded to a report of a gunshot at an apartment complex on Perkins Creek Drive. Caller said the bullet entered his apartment and lodged into an interior wall. Caller was in the room at the time when that shot came through. Officers determined that it came from a nearby apartment occupied by 18-year-old Darius Benjamin. When officers entered that residence, they could see drug paraphernalia and marijuana allegedly in plain view and also reportedly discovered an AR-15 style and an AK-47 style rifle along with ammunition. Benjamin was arrested and charged with one endangerment, tampering with physical evidence, and possession of marijuana. Callaway County man arrested on Wednesday night on charges of falsifying a traffic crash. The Callaway County Sheriff's Office said they were called to a residence on Klein Trail and arrested 30-year-old Larry Hernandez in New Concord. Deputies said Hernandez falsely reported a traffic accident with injuries. That elicited an emergency response. And if you do that under false pretenses, then that is a crime. Hernandez was taken to the Callaway County Detention Center. There's a phone scam making its way around Graves County again concerning folks missing jury duty.
2: The Graves County Sheriff's Office said Thursday scammers are calling local residents and posing as a deputy, requesting payment to take care of a warrant that's been issued for their arrest due to missing jury duty. Law enforcement will never ask for payment over the phone to take care of a warrant or ask you to send money through a cryptocurrency kiosk. If you receive one of these calls, hang up immediately. I'm Todd Hamilton.
1: We say it.
3: We keep
1: You can't take the when you get those calls, they're not legitimate. There should be red flags that go up immediately when they start asking you for stuff.
3: We heard like the sheriff's department is cooperating with somebody. They're putting signs up at some of these places warning, you know, if you're doing this, you're probably getting scammed.
1: Right.
3: And I've seen other places, other states are doing that too, putting signs up at the point where you're buying this or sending it off. It says, you know, warning, you're probably getting scammed.
1: Yeah. Because
3: might be what it takes.
1: Right, because we have that story here in McCracken County where they were being instructed to load money into those Coinstar machines.
3: Yeah.
1: And that's where they were putting the signs up was some of those. Yeah. But, any of those kind of things, whether it's a Coinstar machine or if it's gift cards or it's crypto, those kind of things, that's not legitimate.
3: A bunch of that, you know. Ask them what they're doing with that.
1: Yeah. Yeah,
3: they might be setting their daughters up to go on a trip with their mother.
1: That happened to me.
3: Yeah, they might be.
1: I did
3: try to buy their way out of an arrest warrant.
1: Which is not the deal. Yeah, I was. I went and
3: I think it's good that somebody actually asked you.
1: Yeah,
3: you know what's going on with this.
1: Yeah. She was like the girl cat. She goes, I have to ask this. She goes, we're required to ask this. That you know when you're because I was buying four gift cards, four Disney gift cards, with and putting the same amount of money on each one of them, obviously, so that the kids would have their own thing to spend. You know, so I was setting that up. Because they were getting ready to go to Florida, and Alicia, she said, I have to ask what you're doing with those. And I told her, and she was like, oh, okay, that makes sense. But that, you know, obviously that people have come in there and put, in some cases, large sums of money on those things.
3: Oh, yeah.
1: You just got to be careful with that stuff.
3: Yeah.
1: You got to be very careful with it. And like I said, that should be a red flag. And if you get a phone call like that, note the number, hang up, call the police.
3: Yeah, well, they'd probably
1: let them know
3: the number.
1: So. Probably so, but it wouldn't hurt to have that. That just
3: might help them.
1: Another piece of information.
3: For God's sake, for don't send anybody.
1: Do not send anybody money. No. Let's see here. Some other news. Paducah police asking for some help locating a stolen boat that was taken from a business here in Paducah a couple of days ago. It was described as a gray and white 2017 Bayliner E16, the boat with a 75-horsepower Mercury outboard on it. If you've got information on that, you're asked to contact Paducah police. You can find the phone number in our story at westkentuckystar.com. There's also the information on how you can text West Kentucky Crime Stoppers. You can send WKY to 738-477. That's in the story as well. You can also scan a QR code that's

0: in the story to leave an anonymous tip either way. And information leading to an arrest or indictment could end up getting you $1,000. And who couldn't use that right about now? Let's see. Today, coming up a little bit later on, about noon today, Livingston County's sheriff is set to retire.
1: Sheriff Bobby Davidson has served in the role after being elected in 2010. He began his law enforcement career as a Livingston County deputy sheriff in 2006. During his time in office, Sheriff Davidson helped lead many important advancements for the Livingston County Sheriff's Office and the community. Working alongside CAECO, he helped establish the county's first policy program, strengthening professionalism and accountability within the office. One of his proudest accomplishments was implementing the first school resource officer program in Livingston County history. In 2013, Sheriff Davidson also helped bring the DARE program to Livingston County. Davidson said serving the people of Livingston County has been one of the greatest honors of his life. I'm Todd Hamilton.
0: Metropolis Fire Department noted this week that they've been selected as a recipient of a state grant to purchase new turnout gear for their crew. The fiscal year 26 small equipment grant from the Office of the Illinois State Fire Marshal allows dozens of Illinois fire departments to upgrade safety and efficiency without affecting their local municipal budget. Last year, 183 Illinois fire departments received up to $26,000 for a total of $4 million awarded. This year, $6 million is up for grabs. Firefighter turnout gear, of course, is that heavy personal protective equipment firefighters use to be shielded from the extreme heat, flames, hazardous environments, consisting of specialized coats, pants, boots, helmets, flash hoods, gloves. All of that stuff is very important, and it's expensive too. And so that's what makes this grant all the better. They actually got one of these grants, a similar one, back in 2024. Some details still being sought after a Hopkinsville man is dead following a Wednesday afternoon shooting there.
1: WKDZ reported Hopkinsville police is saying 19-year-old Jordan Jones was found in the roadway in the area of Walnut Street and East 12th Street with a gunshot wound to the chest next to a vehicle. Jones was transported to Jenny Stewart Health, where he succumbed to his wound. The investigation is continuing, and it's the first shooting death in Hopkinsville since 2024. I'm Todd Hamilton.
0: Well, coming up a week from tomorrow, the Kentucky Waterways Alliance is going to be hosting its annual cleanup event to remove litter from the downtown Paducah Riverfront. This year's Four Rivers Clean Sweep will happen Saturday, June 6th. They're looking for volunteers to gather at the River Discovery Center downtown on South Water Street. There's going to be coffee and donuts there, so that's reason enough for you to show up to help out for a little bit. They'll have that for you coming up next Saturday, a week from tomorrow. Check-in starts at 8:30. It'll be coffee and donuts then. The cleanup starts about 9 o'clock. Volunteers will pick up litter along the downtown riverfront. There will be a, I love this, there's going to be a prize for the weirdest item that found during the cleanup.
2: That'll take some doing, huh?
0: Yeah.
2: You find something kind of weird, you better keep looking.
0: Yeah,
3: because there's going to be lots of weird.
0: Yeah, but yeah, so but yeah, that would be a nice. I wonder what the prize will be. That's not important, I suppose. It's not the point, but it's just funny that that they're going to be given a prize for the weirdest thing that's found. So, but don't bring something weird to try to win.
2: Oh, they see through that in a minute.
0: So
2: they can tell.
0: There'll be some. I'm sure there'll be weird enough.
2: Not
0: stuff
2: their
0: out
2: first
0: there.
2: Rodeo out there to river cleanup.
0: Absolutely not. They obviously suggest you dress appropriately for morning hard work: gloves, closed toe shoes or boots, bright colored clothing, and long pants, and maybe long sleeves. Long pants are recommended. Long sleeves, I would say, might not be a bad plan for you as well. To register or to get more
2: tick
0: details.
2: Tick spray might come in handy, too.
0: Yeah.
2: Just saying, bug spray.
0: Would not hurt.
2: Repellent of all kinds.
0: Mm-hmm.
2: Oh,
0: yeah.
2: Bill Hughes has apparently been on one of these things.
0: Oh, yeah?
2: And the prize, the weirdest thing that you find,
0: yeah,
2: you get to keep it.
0: Oh.
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0: 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Mostly cloudy today with a chance of showers and thunderstorms. High temperatures in the low 80s. East winds at about 5 miles an hour. For tonight, a better chance for showers and thunderstorms. Overnight lows in the mid-60s. For Saturday, mostly cloudy and we'll have a chance for some showers. High temperatures right around 80. And then for Sunday, partly cloudy and high temperatures in the low 80s. Monday, mostly sunny skies and high temperatures in the low 80s. Tuesday, we'll see more sunshine once again. High temperatures on Tuesday in the low 80s. And on Wednesday, mostly sunny, high temperatures in the low 80s. I'm meteorologist Lou Duton on Super Talk.
1: Our good word for today comes from Psalm 143, verse 8. Let me see your kindness to me in the morning, for I am trusting you. Show me where to walk, for my prayer is sincere. Psalm 143, verse 8. 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
3: Greg Dunker here. Another big event coming up at Beacon Dragway, which we always enjoy hearing about. Mark Lawrence is in here. Rodapalooza. You guys have the best names for the stuff you do out there.
4: Strange minds come up with those.
3: What is Rodapalooza?
4: Well, it's our spring event that we do at the racetrack. We've got swap meet. We've got show cars. We let you do fun runs down the racetrack so you can race your buddy for bragging rights.
3: Really? You can actually get the car on the strip and see what that's like?
4: Huh? Yeah, and we'll produce you a time slip and let you know how fast your car will go down the eighth mile.
3: Wow.
4: Yeah.
3: What about just like if me and Doc got out there with no cars, just running each other?
4: I don't know how long you could make that in a wheelchair, but should be record time for wheelchairs out of you two guys.
3: I mean, I'd be happy to give that a shot. So this is you say it's this spring event. I mean, you guys have different
4: events. Yeah, we do. This is our spring. We do Rattoberfest in the fall, and Rodapalooza is our spring event. Getting the season kicked off out at the racetrack, we've started a little over a month ago with some drag racing, has some, events out there like that. But this is for our local car show people and swap meet stuff. Vendors, we should have probably 50, 60 swap meters. Last year we had almost 300 cars out there, show cars, so yeah. Good event.
3: This is where people can come and, they like to trade stuff.
4: Yeah.
3: There's a lot of trading that you can do here.
4: Yep. You buy, sell, trade, any of that. It all goes on out there with swap meet stuff.
3: Any food vendors going to be available?
4: We do have our normal concession stand, which is the great Cody Cherry once said, the best chicken strips this side of the Mississippi. So we've got that going on. That'll be primarily what we got food-wise out there for this spring show. Dr. Jeff probably will be there with deep-fried Twinkies and Oreos.
3: Well, more than three people have gathered together, therefore.
4: Yeah, he shows up for all those events if there's an estimated crowd of three, I guess.
3: Yeah. Now, you've been part of this whole deal at, Beacon Dragway doing these things. You've been out there for a long time, and I know this is kind of in your blood, given your family history and everything. So what keeps you going on this? Is it just something that's in your blood?
4: Yeah, it's a lifelong love for my dad.
3: I know your dad built cars and ran these things, and there's a grandson?
4: Yeah, my son Bryce.
3: Yeah, he's been in on this thing.
4: Yeah, he's got, he actually has my dad's 67 Nova race car that he campaigns locally and, Bowling Green, Paducah, Sykeston, some of the tracks around here he races at.
3: How cool is that to see that going on?
4: It's great to see that car. It's unbelievable to... I grew up with that car, and Dad and Charlie sold it at some point before I ever got to drive it, so I had to wait 30 years to get to drive it.
3: Is Bryce going to bring it out here set for the 30th here?
4: I don't think it's quite ready. We've put a new motor in, so probably won't be there with that, but we will have Waldo's old truck out there.
3: Okay.
4: Show it off.
3: All right. This is on May the 30th at Beacon Dragway, right off of Shemwell Lane. Need more information, call Mark. Your number?
4: 270-210-4388. Just give me a shout. We'll get you set up in a vendor booth or get you set up in the show car area.
3: All right. Rodapalooza, May the 30th. Thanks, Mark. Appreciate
4: Thank
3: it.
4: You.
5: Adulting is hard. If only there was some kind of treat to make it all worthwhile.
6: Have you tried deep-fried Twinkies and Oreos?
5: Deep-fried Twinkies and Oreos?
6: Yes, deep-fried Twinkies and Oreos. Scientists have known about the benefits of deep-frying for years. And even the smallest child knows how tasty Twinkies and Oreos are.
5: Well, sure.
6: Now, thanks to the magic of deep-frying, we've elevated these iconic snack treats to a whole new level of deliciosity.
5: Is that a word?
6: It is now. See for yourself.
5: Wow, suddenly the world is shiny and bright, and I feel super. Thanks, announcer man.
6: Thanks to deep-fried Twinkies and Oreos.
3: Available May 30th at Rodapalooza at Beacon Dragway. Taste the Town Time on the way. One of our

0: favorites, of course, a lot of people's favorites, is Sirloin Stockade. Adam Carver in here. As always, Adam, you bring enough food to like feed an army.
1: Okay.
0: You know?
1: Yeah.
0: There's a lot.
1: Sure, you guys have plenty of leftovers.
0: There's a lot here. But this is what you do. With, like, people call you up for the... People know the restaurant so much. But the catering part.
1: Absolutely.
0: You know, they got a big dinner coming up. They got a family reunion. You know, you got summertime coming in here. Call you guys up, and you bring out all this food.
2: We had such a demand for random items. So would you sell us a pan of, you know, macaroni and cheese? Would you sell us some chicken tenders? So we, my wife and I, put our heads together, and we came up in 2016 what we call our bulk order, okay?
0: Okay.
2: It is a great way to cater affordably. And the way we designed it was predominantly we're getting calls from churches and schools, offices, and even families calling. You know, they don't want to... Catering can be very expensive. They don't really need full catering. They just need food. So we facilitated that by this bulk order menu. And you can actually order. You tell us how many people you're feeding. We can make you some recommendations on what items go together, what are our most popular items. And we'll sell you the food by the pan, by the pound, by the piece, depending on what you order. Mm. Put a nice menu together for you. We have desserts and rolls and all kinds of casseroles, chicken tenders, anything, meatloaf, pot roast, chicken pot pie, all kinds of things. So if you have an event, whether it be in your office, whether it's a church event, a school event, a family reunion, we're there. Just give us a call, let us know what you need, and we'll put a menu together for you.
0: You know what this would be good for? Somebody you know maybe got a decent-sized family going through a tough time, something's happened.
2: Yes.
0: So send over a pan of, chicken and dumplings.
2: Absolutely, yes.
0: Send over a meatloaf.
2: Absolutely. And we get so much requests for that. You know, people are on the fly. Everyone's so busy these days. Both parents working, you know, don't have time to go home and prepare food. They have an event to attend. Call us. We can have it ready, lickety-split. We can have it ready for you.
0: This is the Sirloin Stockade. Look them up. Get this going. The catering thing, they do a great job with that. We get to see it all the time with Taste of Town. You need to get to see it, too. And for the restaurant, you've got this. A lot of places have something like this that works pretty well, a loyalty program.
2: Absolutely. We just initiated this about maybe 6 months ago. I was initially a little concerned, felt like it was maybe, you know, going to be expensive to do. Turns out, guess what? Our customers love it. It's a loyalty program. You earn 1 point for every $2 spent, and it's amazing how quickly those points add up. Our regular customers are really taking advantage of it. They're loving it. It feels good to us to be able to give back, give them, because they're so loyal. We appreciate them so much. When you come to Sirloin Stockade, be sure and sign up for our loyalty program. It definitely pays off for you.
0: You keep going, you know, and you get rewarded. That's the whole
2: Absolutely,
0: idea.
2: Yes.
0: With something down the line here.
2: Yes.
0: I love this kind of stuff.
2: And it's amazing. You show up, you got a free meal.
0: Yeah.
2: Like, oh, wow, let's just use our points.
0: Yeah.
2: You know, let's do it.
0: I love places that do this sort
2: of
0: thing.
2: Yes. And we've got, I tell you what, I want to mention this. Our staff, you know, this bulk water thing, our recipes, I mean, we make our food. There's no processed food. We make everything. So I got great employees that put everything together.
0: You're not
2: so
0: dumping stuff out of a bag.
2: Absolutely not. No,
0: you guys are down there cooking.
2: Yes. So it's exciting that we have such a great staff to handle all this for us, and I can't appreciate them enough. They're amazing. So
0: you got great food down there. You got great people. You always brag on the people.
2: Yes.
0: And you got great customers too.
2: Absolutely.
0: It's all at the Sirloin Stockade. Taste of the Town. $50 gift card for half price. 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See when they're going on sale. There's a countdown. See, because you got to be ready.
2: That's right.
0: Go pretty quickly
2: if you want to get them.
0: Tastethetown.com. Adam Carver out here. Thanks for all you do, Adam. Thanks for coming out.
2: Appreciate you, bud. Thank you.
3: Get ready to taste the town. Taste the

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2: All right, fellas. Just about time for another program. Lou, you got the forecast?
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2: What do you mean you got nothing?
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2: You forgot? How'd you forget?
3: I forgot, okay?
2: Oh, brother. 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
7: I'm meteorologist Lou Jaton with your weekend forecast brought to you by Jason's Collision Center. You never know when you'll need a tow, so put this number in your phone, 270-444-6699. Mostly cloudy with showers and thunderstorms possible this afternoon. High temperatures in the low 80s. For tonight, mostly cloudy and a better chance for showers and thunderstorms. Overnight lows in the mid-60s. For Saturday, mostly cloudy in the morning and then becoming partly sunny. We'll have a chance for some scattered showers. High temperatures right around 80. And for Sunday, we'll finish out the weekend partly cloudy with a high temperature in the low 80s. Back to work on Monday with mostly sunny skies and high temperatures in the low 80s. Tuesday, we'll see more sunshine once again. High temperatures on Tuesday in the low 80s. Then on Wednesday, mostly sunny, high temperatures in the low 80s. I'm meteorologist Lou Jaton on Super Talk.
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2: Well, let's see what we got here in the traffic center with J.P. Roberts.
9: Greg, we've got a single vehicle injury crash. It's going to be Highway 60 near Magruder Road. It's just going to be just down on old Highway 60 in that area between Magruder and New 60. Somewhere in that location is where it's being reported. And you've got an injury involved, so they're removing the person from the scene. Probably will transport them to a local hospital. Right now, single vehicle crash in West McCracken County. That's traffic. I'm J.P. Roberts in the Super Talk Traffic Center.
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0: till 9. Friday morning. 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I'm Greg Dunker, Brad Munson in the newsroom.
1: It is Friday morning, isn't it?
0: You're darn tootin' it is, bucko.
1: Hallelujah.
2: Four-day week came in handy for a change. Usually it's worse. Usually a four-day week is, you know, a lot of times it's worse because you feel like you got to get everything. Yeah, you got to get caught up and all that kind of stuff. But yeah, we've been just kind of cruising today.
0: Oh boy, howdy! It's been nice. Of course, a little extra sausage biscuit along the way.

0: Of course, a little extra sausage biscuit along the way don't hurt none.
1: No. Yeah, doesn't.
2: Hello.
0: She arranged for Bluebell ice cream to come in.
1: Yeah, looking forward to that.
0: She popped in this morning and said, hey, I got some sausage biscuits in the kitchen. And I couldn't help myself. Does Bluebell make sausage biscuits now? Yeah.
1: No, I don't think Bluebell does.
0: These were from McDonald's, actually.
1: Which is lovely as well.
0: I'll tell you what, I'm going to finish mine while Brad gets into Super Talk News.
1: Yeah, good morning. Kentucky State Police troopers have been tasked with investigating the death of an inmate who was in custody in the McCracken County Regional Jail.
3: Troopers said 29-year-old Michael Sakatuka Paducah was being housed in an isolation cell under constant surveillance. KSP investigators said they were contacted by jail officials after Sakatuka was found unresponsive Tuesday and taken to a local hospital where he was pronounced dead. Troopers said they reviewed security video from the jail and an autopsy was conducted on Wednesday. Kentucky State Police will continue to investigate Sakatuka's death. I'm Mike Cooper.
1: A Paducah man arrested after a shot was fired on Wednesday night into an apartment. Paducah police were called to that report of a gunshot in the apartment complex on Perkins Creek Drive. The caller said the bullet entered his apartment and got stuck in an interior wall. The caller was in the room at the time when that bullet came through. The officers determined that the shot actually came from a nearby apartment occupied by 18-year-old Darius Benjamin. When officers entered that residence, they allegedly saw drug paraphernalia and marijuana in plain view and also reportedly discovered an AR-15 style and an AK-47 style rifle along with ammunition. Benjamin was arrested and charged with wanted endangerment, tampering with physical evidence, and possession of marijuana. He was booked into the McCracken County Regional Jail. Calhoun County man was arrested on Wednesday on charges of falsifying a traffic accident.
4: The Callaway County Sheriff's Office said they were called at 1 p.m. to a residence on Klein Trail. Arrested at the residence was 30-year-old Larry Hernandez of New Concord. Deputies said Hernandez falsely reported a traffic accident with injuries. Hernandez was lodged in the Callaway County Detention Center. I'm Todd Hamilton.
1: Phone scam concerning jury duty making its rounds in Graves County once again. Graves County Sheriff's Office said on Thursday that scammers have been calling local residents and posing as a deputy, requesting payment to take care of a warrant that's been issued for their arrest due to missing jury duty. Law enforcement will never ask for payment over the phone to take care of a warrant, or they will ask you to send money through a cryptocurrency kiosk. They won't do any of that stuff. They won't ask for gift cards. They won't ask for any of those things because if you do in fact miss jury duty and they do in fact issue a warrant, they're not going to give you an option to get out of it by paying for it. They're going to come and pay a visit to you. They're not going to call you on the phone. So those should be red flags, certainly. And you would probably know if you missed jury duty. So don't be pressured by those phone calls. Law enforcement will never ask for those kinds of things. And if you get one of these calls, just hang up. Paducah police asking for help with a stolen boat. They're trying to find one anyway. The boat reported stolen from the lot of a business here in Paducah on May 27th. That was a couple of days ago. It's described as a gray and white 2017 Bayliner E16. The boat also had a 75-horsepower Mercury outboard motor on it. If you've got information about that boat or where it might be, you're asked to contact Paducah police. You can find the phone number in our story at westkentuckystar.com. There's also the information on where you can text an anonymous tip or a QR code you can scan to leave an anonymous tip for the folks at West Kentucky Crime Stoppers to help locate that boat. And by the way, information leading to an arrest or an indictment could be rewarded with $1,000 in cash, which we could all use right about now. Coming up later on this morning, late this morning, Livingston County's sheriff is set to retire.
4: Sheriff Bobby Davidson has served in the role after being elected in 2010. He began his law enforcement career as a Livingston County Deputy Sheriff in 2006. During his time in office, Sheriff Davidson helped lead many important advancements for the Livingston County Sheriff's Office and the community. Working alongside CAECO, he helped establish the county's first policy program, strengthening professionalism and accountability within the office. One of his proudest accomplishments was implementing the first school Resource Officer program in Livingston County history. In 2013, Sheriff Davidson also helped bring the DARE program to Livingston County. Davidson

0: said serving the people of Livingston County has been one of the greatest honors of his life. I'm Todd Hamilton.
1: Metropolis Fire Department posted this week that they've been selected as a recipient of one of those state grants to purchase new turnout gear for the fire department. The fiscal year 26 small equipment grant from the Office of the Illinois State Fire Marshal allows dozens of Illinois fire departments to upgrade safety and efficiency without affecting their local municipal budgets. Last year, 183 Illinois fire departments received grants up to $26,000 for a total of about $4 million awarded. This year, there's about $6 million in that fund. And firefighter turnout gear, of course, is that heavy personal protective equipment engineered to shield firefighters from extreme heat, flames, hazardous environments. It's those specialized coats, pants, boots, helmets, flash hoods and gloves that they wear to battle fires, and that stuff needs to be replaced and upgraded from time to time. I'm sure there's new advancements in some of those materials and all that kind of stuff too. So those upgrades are much needed, and the department got a similar grant back in 2024. So they've been able to kind of help upgrade some of that equipment. Not unlike the Attorney General's program here in Kentucky, with the body armor and the shields and some of those kinds of things that they're
2: helping out the finest and the bravest.
1: Absolutely, which I mean, we 100% should. Those folks should have the absolute best and top-notch, first-rate equipment. They don't need to be concerned about my vest is expired.
2: They need to be prepared for anything.
1: Yeah. So we want them to be, because they help us in our when we're at our absolute worst, when things are at their absolute worst for us. That's when those folks step in, and so we want to make sure that they've got what they need to protect themselves. So that's good stuff.
2: Exactly.
1: Yeah. Well done, Illinois State Fire Marshal's Office. Let's see here. Coming up tonight, it's Paducah Chiefs baseball returning to Brooks Stadium. They'll be at Brooks Stadium tonight as the Chiefs will resume their series resume their spot in the Ohio Valley League, which is that summer collegiate baseball league that uses wooden bats, which just the way it was intended.
2: Yeah, baseball should be played with wood.
1: Absolutely.
2: You know, and the younger, the youth leagues and stuff, that gets expensive. You go through those.
1: Oh, yeah.
2: Let the kids have the aluminum bats. That's fine.
1: Yeah.
2: But, when you get college and this level, I think it should be wooden bats.
1: Yeah. Yeah. And it's, this gives, for guys that might have a shot at playing, at least even in the minors, it's a great opportunity to learn to play with a wooden bat, because a lot of guys have never used them before.
2: And it hits different. You can get away with stuff closer to the handle, for instance, on an aluminum bat, that's just going to go nowhere, the wooden bat.
1: Right, yeah. Might shear it off, too. But,
2: yeah, that's part of the big problem.
1: Yeah.
2: One of my favorite stories is Hank Aaron comes up. He's in rookie season.
1: Yeah.
2: And he comes up there to hit, and he's got the label. The label is, like, upside down, facing down towards the plate.
1: Yeah.
2: Well, you're taught to keep that up, for the grain and everything. Mm-hmm. The catcher's ribbing him a little bit, and he says, hey, Rook, you got the label facing down. You should be able to read the label. Hanker didn't say anything, cracked a home run, comes back, crosses the plate, tells the catcher, they don't pay me to read, they pay me to hit.
1: Yeah. Oh, that's a great story.
2: He hit pretty good.
1: Oh, yeah, he did. 755 of those round trippers over the course of his career.
2: And in the rabbit hole for a brief moment, if I may. Mm-hmm. The record he broke, of course, was Babe Ruth's 714.
1: Yes.
2: Which was Joe Friday's badge number on Dragnet.
1: Oh, did not know that.
2: Yeah.
1: I know, one of the...
2: grew up watching Dragnet. At the end, there's Joe Friday's badge.
1: Yeah.
2: Badge number 714.
1: I never paid attention to that. Yeah. I've seen, I don't know how many times I've seen that. I never paid attention to that. The 715th home run, of course, was hit at Atlanta Fulton County Stadium.
2: Yep.
1: Against the Dodgers.
2: Early in the season, April or something.
1: Yeah, it was in April.
2: Yeah.
1: And it was early in the season, and... it was against the Dodgers, so there are two calls that you can find on two radio calls. It was the Braves announcing crew, and then you get to hear Vin Scully call it, which is brilliant in and of itself. And some of those seats at a Fulton County Stadium are over in Marion.
2: Really?
1: Yeah. There's the guest ballpark over in the city county park in Marion, where

0: where the Crittenden County Rockets, where the high school baseball team plays.
1: Marion, Kentucky.
0: Yeah, and a they had a team in the Ohio Valley League a few years ago, and sometimes they've played, you know, the Chiefs and Madisonville, I think, have played over there in recent years. But in that little ballpark, there are some of the old seats out of. Old fiberglass seats out of Fulton County Stadium. I walked over one night because it's right next door to where the softball field plays. And after, between the varsity and the JV game, I took a little stroll over there and sat down and sort of had a moment in those seats cool. over there. Cool stuff.
2: In a moment, one of our colleague Courtney from down the hall back there.
0: Yeah.
2: Her dad was there in Atlanta Fulton County Stadium the night Hank Aaron hit the home run.
0: Really?
2: Yeah, he kind of skipped some school to get out there, him and his buddies or whatever.
0: That's awesome.
2: And he's got they were selling commemorative, you know, the plaques and things. He's got some memorabilia from the day.
0: Very cool.
2: Who recently retired from the PA announcer at Austin Peay Athletics.
0: Yeah.
2: And
0: Austin Peay Hall of Famer, yeah.
2: He's in their Hall of Fame.
0: Yeah. Done some...
2: last name's Willard. I don't know his first name.
0: Yes. He's done some...
2: I just always referred to him as Mr. Willard.
0: Yeah. He's done some of those... The Nashville Cats at indoor football.
2: Yeah, he's done a lot of.
0: He's done some of those. Done some of that, and
2: he's known for his Austin Peay work.
0: He filled in for them, and Jeff Fisher's part of that group, the former Titans coach, and was like, "Why don't we have you doing these all these?"
2: Yeah.
0: He's quite good at
2: Jeff.
0: It. Yeah,
2: but he was there at Fulton County Stadium.
0: Nice. Yeah, we have gone down the rabbit hole there.
2: But it was worth it.
0: And you can, and if you go over there, because that stadium was torn down when they built Turner Field, but there's a portion of the wall that's still, you know, or they've sort of recreated some of that wall, and and you can see where the plate would have been, like where home plate would have been.
2: Yeah.
0: That's marked in that parking lot, and the lines are, you know, it's where the field would be is still in that parking lot. So you can go see.
2: Memorialized that.
0: Yeah, because I think Georgia State plays football there at Turner Field now.
2: I wish they'd have kept Chief Nakahoma.
0: Yeah.
2: Ted Turner took him down for a while.
0: Yeah.
2: But I remember this. He got rid of Chief Nakahoma, took the TP down and everything.
0: Yeah.
2: And it was such an outcry that he had to put it back.
0: Yeah.
2: Well, I think the Braves started sucking for a while, too.
0: Well.
2: You know, this is what happens.
0: Yeah.
2: You got to know your history there, Ted.
0: Yep.
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6: 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Mostly cloudy today with a chance of showers and thunderstorms. High temperatures in the low 80s. East winds at about 5 miles an hour. For tonight, a better chance for showers and thunderstorms. Overnight lows in the mid-60s. For Saturday, mostly cloudy and we'll have a chance for some showers. High temperatures right around 80. And then for Sunday, partly cloudy and high temperatures in the low 80s. Monday, mostly sunny skies and high temperatures in the low 80s. Tuesday, we'll see more sunshine once again. High temperatures on Tuesday in the low 80s. And on Wednesday, mostly sunny, high temperatures in the low 80s. I'm meteorologist Lou Jeton on Super Talk.
2: Our good word for today comes from Psalm 143, verse 8. Let me see your kindness to me in the morning, for I am trusting you. Show me where to walk, for my prayer is sincere. Psalm 143, verse 8. If you join us here for a moment of prayer, thank you for your kindness, Father, your loving kindness that you tell us is renewed fresh each day. Thank you for the blessings that you shower upon us when we trust you. You are our light and protector. You tell us over and over again, no good thing will you withhold from us who walk along your paths. for you are faithful to your promises. We are blessed when we wait on you, when we trust you. Help us to remember that, Father, and thank you for that. Help us do today right. Let some word that is heard today be yours. In Jesus' name, amen.
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0: us. What do you mean?
1: I mean, Dunker, that my phone is ringing off the walls nonstop. We're under siege, Dunker.
0: I didn't do anything.
1: Oh, really? You didn't do anything, you say? Let me refresh your memory, Dunker. You opened your big fat pie hole and naturally something stupid came pouring out.
0: What'd I say, boss?
1: Who knows, Dunker? Your verbal faux pas legion. Do you know that even at home I automatically answer the phone? We're sorry for what Dunker said.
0: Oh, come now, boss. It's not that bad.
1: Well, sometimes I say sorry, wrong number. I can only take so much, Dunker.
0: Gee, boss, I'm sorry. I didn't know I upset that many people.
1: Many people? Oh, no, Dunker, it's not many people, just Smithers.
0: Oh.
1: You've apparently set him off somehow, though it's not all your fault. The poor lad is notoriously thin-skinned.
0: Well, I'll make it up to him, boss.
1: Excellent. Well, as long as I'm here, Dunker, prepare the theme. It's time for This Week in History. In 1844, Samuel F. B. Morris opened the first telegraph line in America. When he transmitted the message, "What hath God wrought?" Yes, it's no "Watson, I need you," or "One giant leap for mankind," but you kind of had to be there, Dunker.
0: I see.
1: In 1864, President Abraham Lincoln signed a measure creating the Montana Territory. Now here, it's a cattleman's paradise. In 1883, officials dedicated the brand new Brooklyn Bridge in New York. Shortly thereafter, it was sold to some rube from Poughkeepsie. In 1953, Edmund Hillary and Tenzing Norgay were the first to reach the summit of Mount Everest. While Norgay's name has been lost to antiquity, Hillary got a knighthood and a lucrative contract endorsing sporting goods for Sears and Roebuck. In 1977, the first Star Wars film hit theaters. Some years later, in a fit of unnecessary tinkering, George Lucas retitled it Star Wars Episode IV. And remember, Dunker, this is the same genius who unleashed Jar Jar Binks on the world.
0: Oh, brother.
1: Birthdays this week. Singer Bob Dylan. Anyone who says they can understand anything Dylan says is lying. Radar O'Reilly.
0: You mean...
1: Oh, please, he never did anything else worth mentioning. Why remember his real name? Actor Sir Ian McKellen. None shall pass, Dunker. None shall pass. Actor Ted Levine. It rubs the lotion on its skin, or else it gets the hose again. And Chicago Cubs pitcher Craig Kimbrell is 33. Tell me, Dunker, you're a Cubs fan. What the devil is he doing out there?
0: Your guess is as good as mine, boss.
1: On the contrary, Dunker, not only is my guess usually better than yours, mine is the only one that counts. You do well to remember that.
0: Okay.
1: And you do well to get back to work.
2: 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Spring weather can get funky fast. 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
3: Well, we continue turning the corner towards some warmer times.
2: 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Roberts traffic. 5 and 35 after. 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
6: 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Our good word for today comes from Psalm 143, verse 8. Let me see your kindness to me in the morning, for I am trusting you. 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
8: It was a very rough day. I'm Dave Anthony, Fox News. That's what Blue Origin CEO reacted to the rocket blowing up on the launch pad, and Jeff Bezos vows to rebuild.
9: The explosion lit up the night sky over Cape Canaveral Space Force Station and was seen, heard, and felt by residents along Florida's Space Coast.
8: Fox's Jonathan.

0: adversary says it happened during a test.
1: Blue Origin had been preparing the rocket for an unmanned flight to deliver Amazon Leo high-speed internet satellites to low Earth orbit next week. However, Blue Origin intends to use New Glenn rockets to launch lunar landers on future missions for NASA's Artemis program.
0: Since that rocket was unmanned, nobody was hurt. A setback for President Trump in court a short time ago. A federal judge temporarily blocks that nearly $1.8 billion fund for those who believe they were political targets of the Biden Justice Department. The judge has set up a June 12th hearing on whether to continue to block the so-called anti-weaponization fund that was set up as part of the president dropping his IRS lawsuit over tax return leaks. We're still waiting to see if President Trump signs off on a tentative deal with Iran to extend the ceasefire for 60 days. He tells Laura Trump in an interview that'll air on Fox at 9 p.m. tomorrow night.
2: We have all the cards because we've defeated them militarily.
0: Iran wants U.S. sanctions relief as part of the deal and an end to Israel's war on Hezbollah and Lebanon. Also in this possible agreement,
3: the Strait of Hormuz fully reopens and mines are removed within 30 days. The U.S. lifts its blockade, allowing Iran to sell oil freely. Iran agrees to not pursue a nuclear weapon and talks begin on disposing its enriched uranium.
0: Fox's Jeff Paul in Dubai. A nightmare on I-95 in Virginia. Early this morning, a bus crashed into six vehicles as they slowed down in a work zone, but police say the bus did not. Five people inside the vehicles were killed, three more critically injured. 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
0: It is another record morning on Wall Street. The Dow is surging to a new all-time intraday high. It got over 50,900. It's up 184 points now. The Nasdaq's also adding to yesterday's record close. It's up 172. The S&P 500 gaining 34 points. And one stock really surging is Dell. It's up 33% on a better-than-expected earnings report showing big revenue growth related to AI server sales. Price of oil is down almost 2%, putting WTI back to about $87 a barrel, while gas also drops again 3 more cents. AAA's national average for regular now $4.39 per gallon. That is 17 cents cheaper than when gas peaked last week to the highest price since the Iran conflict started. There is a new champion speller. A California 8th grader, Shrey Parikh, won the Scripps National Spelling Bee.
16: Chikungunya.
17: Chikungunya.
16: Bromocryptine.
17: Bromocryptine.
16: Kashaw.
17: C-U-S-H-A-W.
0: The 14-year-old correctly spelled 32 words in 90 seconds in a final round spell off 7 more than the runner-up.
18: The Californian teen returned to the Bee after missing last year's competition following a shocking loss at his school Bee while he was sick with a fever. Friends and coaches describe him as relentless, saying he never missed the same word twice. His victory marks the 31st championship in the past 37 years, won by a contestant with Indian heritage.
0: That's Fox's Ted Linder. Parikh's spelling bee win nets him about $50,000 in cash and prizes. In the NBA playoffs,
19: the Spurs have pulled it off. Game.
0: The final call on NBC after San Antonio won big at home, beating Oklahoma City 118-91, setting up that last game tomorrow night between the Spurs and defending champion Thunder. The winner plays the New York Knicks in the NBA Finals. I'm Dave Anthony, and this is Fox News.

0: in the low 80s. Mostly cloudy tonight with overnight lows in the mid-60s. For Friday, becoming mostly cloudy and we'll have a chance for some showers. Highs in the upper 70s. For Saturday, partly sunny with a chance of showers. High temperatures right around 80. Sunday, partly sunny. High temperatures in the low 80s. I'm meteorologist Lou Tuton on Super Talk.
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0: 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I'm meteorologist Lou Jeton on Super Talk.
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2: 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From the wild.

0: memorandum of understanding that would extend the existing ceasefire. A lot of questions on that. President Trump says that Iran is negotiating on fumes.
1: And we have the strongest military anywhere in the world, as you know. You saw what we did with Venezuela. That worked out very quickly. And we're doing really equally as well with, but again, people don't want to write about it, with Iran. Iran is very much intent. They want very much to make a deal. So far, they haven't gotten there. We're not satisfied with it, but we will be. We will be either that or we'll have to just finish the job. But their Navy is gone, as I've said 1,000 times. Their Navy is gone. Their Air Force is gone. Everything's gone, and they're negotiating on fumes.
0: And, of course, the sticking point here is, has been the sticking point from the very beginning, whether or not Iran will give up their uranium, their ability to build a nuclear bomb. They say it's a red line. Not sure they're going to agree to that. And I have to admit, I'm a little bit hesitant to be too excited about this. I'm not sure that a 60-day extension is necessarily what we're looking for. Does that mean we're going to drag this out for another 60 days only to maybe end up using military force again later in the summer, closer to the midterms? We have a full update for you on what's happening in Iran, and we'll get to that in just a minute. President Trump also chimed in yesterday on the story that I shared with you about Jill Biden and her new book. There was an excerpt that from a CBS News interview that's going to be aired this weekend, as I understand it, where the former First Lady basically says she thought that former President Joe Biden was having a stroke during his infamous the debate during the 2024 presidential campaign, where he just imploded right there before our eyes with Donald Trump. Here's Jill Biden talking with CBS News.
2: Were you horrified as you saw it unfold?
3: I wasn't horrified, I was frightened, because I had never, ever seen Joe like that.
4: With dealing with everything we had to do with, look, if we finally beat Medicare.
5: Thank you, President Biden.
3: Before or since? Never.
2: Or since?
3: Yes.
2: Or you've since. Never seen him like
3: never.
2: That.
3: No.
2: What happened?
3: I don't know what happened. I mean, as I watched it, I thought, oh my God, he's having a stroke. And it scared me to death.
6: Joe, you did such a great job. You answered every question. You knew all the facts. And let me ask the crowd, what did Trump do?
0: Wow. You understand why the Democrats are not very happy that she's bringing this up now. Because it just reminds the American people just how bad things were under the Democrats, under Joe Biden. I'd forgotten just how bad he had done. Those of you watching us on the Salem News Channel, and I hope that you are, if you're not, look us up. You can watch us on Roku, on various streaming platforms. Just go to snc.tv, where to watch, and you can see where to watch us on. But that was a classic clip. Maybe we can isolate that and share that with you again in a few minutes. You had Joe Biden not able to get the words out, and it was painful to watch. I felt kind of bad for the guy, but not so much so. But you had that. You had Trump and Biden, their headshots side by side, and Trump's over there just making faces thinking, what is he trying to say? What is he trying to get out? But then you had Jill Biden afterwards saying, oh, Joe, you did great. You did great. But now she's admitting she thought he had a stroke. Now she thinks that maybe he had a medical emergency going on, but yet they went to the rally afterwards. They went to the Waffle House afterwards. And she's just saying, oh, Joe, you're doing great. You're doing great. It's kind of like when your kid just completely fails at something. Maybe it's a sports game or something, and they just really mess up. But you tell them they did good anyway. So the president, he couldn't resist. he

in on all this yesterday. He wrote on True Social, Jill Biden is now out there finally admitting that she did not know what went wrong with Sleepy Joe during our spectacular and highly rated 2024 presidential debate, where Joe was not exactly performing to the highest level of debate standards. She said that she thought he was having a stroke and various other really bad things, and yet never rushed into the stage to help her troubled husband as any good wife would do. The only thing she failed to mention was how well I was doing prior to his near total collapse. In other words, as many have asked, did my strong performance in that debate cause him to plain and simple choke, leading to his ignominious defeat, or were other reasons the cause? Nobody else knows the answer to this, but I do. President Trump on True Social yesterday. She is getting crucified for this. Now, maybe this is part of her strategy to sell books, because she'll probably sell some books. This is a pretty big rollout. CNN's Abby Phillips accused the Biden administration of deceptiveness for covering up Joe Biden's health decline after this stunning admission, she said. It's quite interesting to hear how Philip responds to this now. Where was she in 2024 when this was happening? I'll share that with you up next. 800-655-MIKE, 800-655-6453. Your phone calls are welcome. We'll put you in queue and talk as time permits. Text me, email me, Joey at JoeyHudson.com.

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1: What a beautiful Manteo, North Carolina, beautiful beach scene if you're watching us on the Salem News Channel. Joey Hudson in for Mike on this Friday, 800-655-MIKE. 800-655-6453 is how you join the conversation. 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So go to MikeOnline.com, click on the Angel Tree banner, and let's introduce Jesus to some kids at summer camp this week. And thank you for everyone who has contributed. Breaking news this morning, a federal judge has barred the government today from taking steps to launch President Trump's $1.8 billion fund, for now prohibiting the Trump administration from setting up the fund that's intended to pay people who have been harmed by the federal government. This order is by Judge Leonie Brinkema of the Federal District Court of the Eastern District of Virginia. It prohibits the government from establishing the fund or transferring any money into the fund until a hearing can be held in June. I think we probably expected that to happen. Probably no big surprise. I suspect that the president will eventually get that fund up and established. So back to Jill Biden, as she made headlines this week in promoting her new book that will be released in just a week or so. CNN's Abby Phillip accused the Biden administration of deceptiveness for covering up President Joe Biden's health decline after what she called a stunning admission by the former First Lady when Jill Biden said that she thought her husband was having a stroke during the infamous debate between Joe Biden and Donald Trump. Now, we shared with you a minute ago that clip and an excerpt from the debate. I want to go back and show you. This is classic. For those of you watching on the Salem News Channel, this is classic between Joe Biden and Donald Trump. This is a little snippet from the debate.
2: With the COVID, dealing with everything we have to do with, look, if we finally beat Medicare.
3: Thank you, President.
1: Now, if you're watching, you saw Donald Trump. He's looking around like, what is he trying to say? What is going on here? The funniest look and expression on his face. And, of course, that was the beginning of the demise of Joe Biden. That's when the Democrat Party finally recognized this man can't go on. Now, I've always had the theory that they set Joe Biden up. I've always had, I believe, that the powers that be within the Democrat Party knew that Joe Biden wasn't capable. They just didn't know how to get him out of the race. I think they probably were surprised when he announced that he was going to run again. Nobody could tell him. And so, because if you remember, this was fairly early. It was in late June. And I don't know that we've ever had a debate that early in a presidential cycle. So I think they set him up. I think they knew that he was not capable of debating Donald Trump. They set him up to do it early so they would have enough time to get him out and get Kamala in. Of course, it still didn't work out too good for him, did it? So back to CNN and Abby Phillip. On Newsnight, she argued that the ex-First Lady's comments marked a complete reversal from 2024 when the Biden White House vehemently dismissed health concerns. Here's Abby Phillip on CNN.
4: I appreciate that we now get to see at least some version of a

0: truth that she's putting out there. Because I think, yeah, the conversation should be had about the deceptiveness
1: I think that was
0: behind this. Like, that's the conversation that I think ought to be had. The autopsy that the Democrats didn't delve into that, and it should. Yeah. What kind of political system covers that up and makes it okay to lie to people about what everybody knows is true?
2: Good point. Good point. The Democrats are furious with Jill Biden right now because, again, they think that the timing of the release of a book is poor. We're in the middle of midterm elections, and they just don't want this rehashed. What do you think? We knew Joe Biden was in bad shape, didn't we? And how he got that far into a presidential campaign, I have no idea. By the way, speaking of presidential campaigns, a new poll out for 2028. Yeah, we're already talking about 2028, yet we haven't gotten through the midterms yet. But Emerson College just released a poll yesterday showing that Secretary of State Marco Rubio is surging. He's nearly even with Vice President J.D. Vance. On the Democrat side, former Transportation Secretary Pete Buttigieg is the front runner on the Democrat side. Rubio has climbed 15 points since February of this year. He is with 1 point of Vance. Vance has 36% among likely Republican primary voters. That's down from 52% that he received last fall. So you have the vice president declining and the Secretary of State, Rubio, surging to within 1 point. We may have a heated race on our hands here for 2028. Now, the Secretary of State says he will defer to the vice president, that he will not run if J.D. Vance runs. And I think everybody knows J.D. Vance is probably going to run. But if Rubio is doing this well in the polls, do you think he will really skip an opportunity to run? Do you think he will defer to the vice president? Or do you think we're going to have a heated primary? 800-655-6453, 800-655-MIKE. Glad to have you with me on this Free Speech Friday. Whatever's on your mind, I'm all ears. 800-655-6453.

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3: Well, West Kentucky Star Newsroom, I'm Brad Munson. Kentucky State Police troopers have been asked to investigate the death of an inmate in custody at the McCracken County Regional Jail.
4: Troopers said 29-year-old Michael Sakatuka Paducah was being housed in an isolation cell under constant surveillance. KSP investigators said they were contacted by jail officials after Sakatuka was found unresponsive Tuesday and taken to a local hospital where he was pronounced dead. Troopers said they reviewed security video from the jail and an autopsy was conducted on Wednesday. Kentucky State Police will continue to investigate Sakatuka's death. I'm Mike Cooper.
3: A Paducah man was arrested after a shot was fired on Wednesday night. Paducah police officers

0: responded to a report of a gunshot at an apartment complex at Perkins Creek Drive. The caller said a bullet entered his apartment and lodged in an interior wall. The caller was in the room at the time when the shot was fired. Officers determined the shot came from a nearby apartment occupied by 18-year-old Darius Benjamin. When officers entered that residence, they said they could see drug paraphernalia and marijuana in plain view. They also reportedly discovered an AR-15 style and AK-47 style rifle along with ammunition. Benjamin was arrested and charged with wanted endangerment, tampering with physical evidence, and possession of marijuana. He was taken to the McCracken County Regional Jail. A Callaway County man was arrested Wednesday on charges of falsifying a traffic crash. The Callaway County Sheriff's Office said they were called to a residence on Klein Trail. Arrested at that residence was 30-year-old Larry Hernandez of New Concord. Deputies said Hernandez falsely reported a traffic accident with injuries. Hernandez was taken to the Callaway County Detention Center. A phone scam concerning jury duties making its way through Graves County again.
1: The Graves County Sheriff's Office said Thursday scammers are calling local residents and posing as a deputy, requesting payment to take care of a warrant that's been issued for their arrest due to missing jury duty. Law enforcement will never ask for payment over the phone to take care of a warrant or ask you to send money through a cryptocurrency kiosk. If you receive one of these calls, hang up immediately. I'm Todd Hamilton.
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7: I'm meteorologist Lou Tom with your Thursday forecast. Cloudy tonight with overnight lows in the mid-60s. For Friday, becoming mostly cloudy, and we'll have a chance for some showers. Highs in the upper 70s. For Saturday, partly sunny with a chance of showers. High temperatures right around 80. Sunday, partly sunny. High temperatures in the low 80s. I'm meteorologist Lou Tom on Super Talk.
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0: Mike, 800-655-6453, whatever's on your mind, I'm all ears. Let me take just a minute here. We're closing out another week of Mike's special Angel Tree campaign. So before you start your weekend, let me ask you to pause for a moment and think about how you can open your heart and open your wallet to help these kids go to summer camp. And we're getting so close now. We've had such a great week. Thank you for supporting these kids, and thank you for supporting me. Mike left me a goal to get to 650 kids. He'd started the campaign last week with 500. You guys have responded in such a big way that we, of course, we've raised the goal. 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So go to MikeOnline.com, click on the Angel Tree banner, and step up. We're trying to get to 750 now. 750, that would be amazing. And we're just about 20 away. Will you pause what you're doing right now? 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You will change the life of a young kid whose mom or dad are incarcerated. Betsy Wright is a senior director of Angel Tree, and she talks about what awaits the kids this summer.
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0: 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And again, we just need about 20 more to get us to that 750 as we head into the weekend and have it in good shape for when Mike returns on Monday. 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All right, let's go back to the phones on Free Speech Friday. Jeff is in Williamsport, Pennsylvania. Welcome, Jeff.
2: Hi, Joey. How are you?
0: I'm wonderful. How's Williamsport?
2: Oh, it's good. We're in Williamsport. It's a World Series capital of the United States, the home of Little League World Series.
0: Oh, yeah, I've been there before. Mike and I were up there some years back and did the show right across the street from the stadium there.
2: Oh, really? Okay, I missed that.
0: Yeah. What's on your mind today, Jeff?
2: Hey, the polls that you got between Rubio and J.D. Vance, I've never been asked that question.
0: Yeah.
2: They're not accurate. I don't know where they pull that.
0: Well, they take a...
2: I've never been a part of it.
0: They take a sample that, you know, and honestly, that may have been a couple thousand people from around the country, but they take a sample of people who have voted in previous Republican primaries and who are likely to vote again. That's one of the first things they ask you. You know, your party affiliation, and would you likely vote in a presidential primary? So you know, polling. Yeah, they go up and down, but it's not going to be accurate tomorrow. It may change 6 months from now, just like it has from February to now with J.D. Vance. That could turn around. Again, nobody knows if Marco Rubio, he says that he will not run, that he will wait until the vice president makes his decision.
2: I got my vote on J.D. Vance if he runs.
0: There you go. Yep. Appreciate your phone call, Jeff, and have a great weekend in Williamsport. Mark is in somewhere in California. Welcome, Mark, to the Mike Gallagher Show.
3: Thank you. I have a question rather than a statement. I would like to know why this administration has not forcefully opened up the Strait of Hormuz when it can. It has the military power to do it.
0: Yeah, good question.
3: As the longer this goes on, the longer this goes on, they're eroding.

0: depreciating the value of the U.S. dollar. And, I mean, the petrodollar is the world currency, and we could lose the value of the U.S. dollar throughout the world if they don't open this thing now.
1: Yeah, yeah. I don't have the answer to that, Mark. I've thought the same thing. I've asked the same question. You would think that with our military might that we could. It's my understanding that it is very risky from the standpoint of the mines that Iran is suspected to have put in the strait. I think they were waiting to maybe get their help if we came to some type of agreement that we would get their help to take those mines out, that it would be a lot safer for our Navy to do that. But I honestly don't know for sure, Mark. It's a good question. Yeah. Appreciate your phone call. 800-655-6453. Look, I don't know why we don't just go in there and finish it militarily anyway. I'm a little suspect with the 60-day extension. But again, I have complete confidence in our president. And if President Trump thinks this is a good deal, and he said this yesterday, he's not going to agree to anything unless it is a good deal for the U.S. So we have to defer to him and trust him that he will do what's best for the country. Mario is in my home state of South Carolina. Welcome, Mario. Give me an example there. Yep. Where are you, Mario? Give me an example, Mario doesn't want to talk about that. Let's go to Carl, who's in Pittsburgh. Welcome, Carl.
2: Hi, how you doing?
1: I'm wonderful. Hope you are.
2: I'm doing fine, thank you. Yeah, I had the same question about the Strait of Hormuz.
1: Yeah.
2: They have no Air Force. They have no Navy. We've got the best Navy and Air Force in the world. And I remember back in World War II, I was just a kid then, but I remember the convoys that went from America to Britain were escorted by American ships. And I'm wondering why that can't be done in the Strait of Hormuz. How can they allow Iran to dictate who uses the strait?
1: Yeah. Yeah. Again, I don't have a valid answer on why we haven't done it. Let me ask you a question, Carl. If it meant risking the lives of some of our sailors, and let's say, for argument's sake, they think it's an unnecessary risk right now, if they had another plan that maybe Iran eventually helps us, would you be willing to wait then? Would that be the best choice? Or you think we should just go in and do it?
2: Did we risk the lives in World War II of people on ships guarding the convoys going to Britain?
1: Yep, we did.
2: Certainly. Certainly it's worth it.
1: Yep, yep. Yeah, good point, Carl. Hey, appreciate your phone call. Have a wonderful weekend. 800-655-6453. I don't know. I don't know why we haven't just gone in and done it. Maybe someone out there who has a better answer than I on that, you can call us. 800-655-6453. Texter writes, this is in reference to the Emerson poll showing that Marco Rubio is within 1 point of J.D. Vance. Has there ever been a vice president to serve two terms under two different presidents, or is that even possible? Well, yeah, it's possible. I can't think of anything that would prevent that. I don't know that J.D. Vance is going to agree to be Marco Rubio's vice president. I don't know that J.D. Vance would want to be vice president for another 4 years or 8 years, whatever that might be. Good question, though. Texter says both would be a great choice for the next president if they have to run against each other in the primaries. I hope that they would do a totally radical approach and just focus on their policies and their achievements and not tear each other down. I agree. You think it's possible, though? Are modern-day politicians, are they capable of running a campaign and not tearing the other one down? Campaigning has gotten so negative. We are in the heat of the battle in races here in South Carolina for our governor. We have 6 Republicans running in the Republican primary. We have two Republicans, one Democrat, who's running in the Republican primary for Attorney General. Others running, and things have

0: has gotten nasty. Now, in defense of some of the candidates, you've got what is called the dark money, the third-party organizations who, in theory and legally, are not supposed to be in any contact communicating with the campaign. So they're not coordinating the message. They just support a candidate, or in some cases they oppose a candidate, and they spend money, you know, digging up these nasty things. But I agree. If we could get back to campaigning on the candidates telling us why we should vote for them and not necessarily why we should vote against someone. Just tell us why you're qualified. Tell us why we should be voting for you. Tell us what you would do. We all might be a little better off and want to get involved. I had a conversation the other day with a guy. We were talking about party reorg, which will be coming up next year when you go to your precinct. And you elect precinct captains, and then that starts the process for the 2028 convention for delegates. And they were talking about so many people don't want to go to precinct meetings anymore because things have gotten so negative within the GOP. We got to get back to civility and being able to disagree with one another and not try to tear each other down. You agree? 800-655-MIKE, 800-655-6453. Joey Hudson in for Mike.
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6: 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Hey, quick reminder, Mike wanted me to be sure and remind you while he was away that there's still some cabins available on the Gulf of America cruise. 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I want you to close your eyes, unless you're driving. 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You're going to have an opportunity to spend time with your favorite radio host, Mike Gallagher, Scott Jennings, Larry O'Connor, Jen Horn, live, unfiltered, engaging with you. And it's a trip of a lifetime, I promise you. 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It's November the 14th through the 21st. There are some cabins left, so I hope you'll go ahead and book that now. And be sure and book this through our cruise partner, because if you book it outside, you won't be able to participate in some of these fabulous meetings that they'll have, a meet and greet, photo ops, and that type of thing. 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

0: more. And let's introduce some of these kids who have a mom or a dad who's in prison, introduce them to Christ. We could change their lives forever this summer. So give generously. Thank you so much for your support of this. We need 19 more so that I can end the week and go into the weekend at 750. Will you help me do that today? All right, back to the phones. Let's start with Everett in Spartanburg, South Carolina. Welcome to the Mike Gallagher Show.
1: How you doing, Joey?
0: I'm wonderful. Hope you are, Everett.
1: I just want to talk about the Strait of Hormuz. Just let me say what I got to say, and then before you start talking.
0: you think I'm going to interrupt you?
1: But the state of warfare has changed so much. You can see it by the Ukraine war. You know, everything is drones and missiles. We just let a freighter go through the Strait of Hormuz from China. It was a Chinese army. It's loaded, you know, it's loaded with missiles and drones and everything else. And we just let it go right into the Strait of Hormuz, and Iran took it over. I don't know why they let it go through. They should have stopped it. I guess because it's the Chinese, they didn't want to stop it. But they're rearmed now.
0: Everett, I don't know where you're getting your info from there, Everett. But I don't think we let a ship loaded with weapons from China through the Strait of Hormuz. Appreciate your phone call, though. Kathy is in Oregon. Welcome, Kathy.
2: Hey, my question and what I'm wondering about is why our Navy doesn't have any minesweepers. I have a theory about it, but...
0: Well, do you know for sure that we don't? I think we do have minesweepers.
2: Well, I think
0: the question is just the timing on using those and going into the strait. Obviously, minesweepers, you still have to have sailors out there at risk doing this. And it's my understanding that we, at this point, we were hoping for a

0: sweepers, you still have to have sailors out there at risk doing this. And it's my understanding that we, at this point, we were hoping for a resolution so that Iran could help with the location of these mines, and it would be safer to disarm them, knowing where they are, without having to risk our guys.
1: I see.
0: Yeah.
1: Okay.
0: But you know that could change. But we do have minesweepers. So okay. Kathy, appreciate your phone. Hey, I want to ask you a question on Oregon, because you're in Oregon, right?
1: Yes, sir.
0: Yeah, I read an article where the Oregon legislature, evidently there could be a referendum this fall, to where y'all would vote on outlawing fishing and hunting. Do you know anything about that?
1: Yep.
0: Is that crazy or what?
1: It's insane. It doesn't stop at hunting and fishing. They don't. This is all under an umbrella of animal cruelty. We're not allowed to kill mice.
0: Yeah. Hey, Kathy, appreciate your phone call. It is crazy. I mean, they're trying to protect the fish and hunting. Where do they think they're going to get their food from? Jill Biden has stirred up the Democrats. They are not happy with the former First Lady because of some comments about the former president having a stroke during the debate. That and much more coming up on the Mike Gallagher Show.

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4: A legal setback for the new Trump legal fund. I'm Dave Anthony, Fox News, and it came this morning.
5: A temporary order from a federal judge in Virginia blocks any payments from a nearly $1.8 billion Justice Department compensation fund. The fund was set up to pay out settlements to individuals accusing the Biden administration of investigating or prosecuting them for political purposes. Its creation came about from a separate settlement to end a lawsuit by President Trump and members of his family against the IRS.
4: That's Fox's Jared Halpern at the White House. Some Republicans joined Democrats critical of the fund. The judge has set a June 12th hearing to consider extending the block. Now, the president just posted on Truth Social. He's meeting now in the Situation Room to make a final determination on whether to agree to extend the ceasefire with Iran another 60 days. The president wrote that Iran must agree to never have a nuclear weapon. The Hormuz Strait must be immediately open. No tolls for unrestricted shipping traffic in both directions. Former Attorney General Pam Bondi's at the Capitol. Answering questions in the Jeffrey Epstein sex trafficking investigation, but not under oath and not in public.
6: We want to get the truth to the American people. We want to try to provide justice for the survivors.
4: That's Republican House Oversight Committee Chairman James Comer. Democrats have accused the Trump administration of not releasing all the Epstein files like Congress demanded. Death and destruction on a highway early this morning.
7: It happened at around 2:35 a.m. on I-95 South in Stafford County in Northern Virginia. State police say a charter bus failed to slow down for traffic ahead of a work zone and hit six vehicles, killing five people among the occupants. They say 34 people are hospitalized, three with critical injuries. The crash is still being investigated with criminal charges pending.
4: Fox's Chris Foster. Blue Origin vowing to rebuild after last night's massive explosion on a Cape Canaveral launch pad in Florida while testing a rocket. Before a launch next week, nobody was hurt. 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
4: The anti-ICE protesters are back out in New Jersey after another night of anger.
10: More protests overnight at the ICE detention facility in Newark, New Jersey. Caught on camera, the crowd telling agents to take out their guns and kill themselves. That's something we keep hearing in the crowd.
4: Fox's Alexis McAdams.
10: These protesters want the center to shut down over poor conditions. DHS tells us the detainees are eating three meals a day. They have clean water and medical care.
4: As Democrats in Congress keep demanding immigration enforcement reform, calling ICE out of control. A provocative pro-ICE website.
11: They walk among us. That's what a green banner reads at the top of a hacker-style UFO-themed website, aliens.gov. It reads, quote, they've shopped in the same stores, attended the same classes as our children, and lived seemingly normal human existences with one exception. They do not belong here. End quote. The site details the so-called alien invasion in the U.S., pointing to the over 3 million encounters with

0: illegal migrants across the country. The site shows the total arrests, dates of arrests, criminal charges, countries of origin, and suspected gang affiliations of migrants taken into custody by ICE under President Trump. The website accuses, quote, countless presidents, congressmen, and senior officials of covering up the invasion. Gianna Gelosi, Fox News.
1: The head of the World Health Organization is in Congo, where the Ebola outbreak tops 1,000 suspected cases, more than 200 deaths in Africa. In Kenya, a court not wanting the virus brought there blocks a plan to quarantine Americans exposed to Ebola.
2: Kenya had agreed to the makeshift field hospital staffed by officers from the U.S. Public Health Service and meant for Americans arriving from the Democratic Republic of Congo, where cases are surging. But a constitutional rights advocacy group filed a legal challenge.
1: Fox's Lillian Wu. On Wall Street, the Dow is at a new all-time high, topping 51,000 for the first time. The Nasdaq's gaining...
3: I'm meteorologist Lou Jeton with your weekend forecast, brought to you by Jason's Collision Center. You never know when you'll need a tow, so put this number in your phone, 270-444-6699. Mostly cloudy today with a chance of showers and thunderstorms. High temperatures in the low 80s. For tonight, a better chance for showers and thunderstorms. Overnight lows in the mid-60s. For Saturday, mostly cloudy and we'll have a chance for some showers. High temperatures right around 80. And then for Sunday, partly cloudy and high temperatures in the low 80s. I'm meteorologist Lou Jeton on Super Talk.
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5: 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Whenever there's been terror all over the world, they have funded it. Donald Trump laid out three specific things that Iran needed to do last year. 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One thing I know for sure, if he flat out says, don't do this, and you say, oh, we're going to do it anyway, he is going to come for you. 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to their word. 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
2: Welcome in on this Friday edition of the Mike Gallagher Show. Glad to have you. We have some breaking news as reports are that President Trump is convening in the Situation Room and says that an Iran deal is all but complete. He posted, let's go, straight opening, the nuclear dust will be retrieved. Big items with Iran have been agreed to. He writes, Iran must agree that they will never have a nuclear weapon or bomb. The Hormuz Strait must be immediately open. No tolls for unrestricted shipping traffic in both directions. All water mines, bombs, if any, will be terminated. We have removed through detonation numerous such mines with our great underwater mine sweepers. Iran will complete the immediate removal and or detonation of any mines that are left, which will not be many. So it looks like maybe we're getting close to something here. As the this is just out of the White House, Trump said Iran must agree that they will never have a nuclear weapon or bomb. So we'll see. We'll keep an eye on this, and hopefully this is about to be over, and we're not going to be waiting 60 days for more talk, because again, it's a very simple thing here. We knew months ago what the objective was, and that was to make it impossible for Iran to ever have a nuclear weapon. And then with the conflict and the closure of the Strait of Hormuz most recently, we have to get that back open. We have to get shipping going again. We have to get the oil flowing again, so that prices all around the world will settle down. 800-655-6453. This is great news. The president yesterday was talking about negotiating, and he said that that Iran is negotiating on fumes. Here's the president.
3: And we have the strongest military anywhere in the world, as you know. You saw what we did with Venezuela. That worked out very quickly, and we're doing really equally as well with again, people don't want to write about it with Iran. Iran is very much intent. They want very much to make a deal. So far, they haven't gotten there. We're not satisfied with it, but we will be. We will be either that or we'll have to just finish the job. But their Navy is gone, as I've said 1,000 times. Their Navy is gone. Their Air Force is gone. Everything's gone, and they're negotiating on fumes.
2: The president said, again, just moments ago, no money will be exchanged until further notice. Other items of far less importance have been agreed to. I'll be meeting now in the Situation Room to make a final determination. Thank you for your attention to this matter, President Donald J. Trump. So, again, breaking news out of Washington this morning as we are watching this. And hopefully today we will see a resolution and the Strait of Hormuz we can get back. You know, many of you have been asking the question, why haven't we already opened the Strait? Why don't we just go in with our military, with our minesweepers, and get this done? And I really believe, and again, this is me speculating, I believe the reason being is because we did not want to risk the loss of life of our sailors in order to do this, if in fact we could get to the point, which appears we are close to that point, where Iran would help us with that. They know where they are. They know where they have put these mines. They know how where to locate them, how to locate them, so that they could be safely detonated or removed. So we're hopeful that that's going to be the case. You know, Treasury Secretary Scott Bessent just yesterday talked about how there will be no deal unless part of that deal is that the Strait of Hormuz will be open. Here's the Secretary, Treasury Secretary.
4: That there is a tentative deal that has been agreed for a 60-day extension of the ceasefire and then a continuation of nuclear talks.
5: Again, it's always a mistake to get out ahead of the president, so it is all going to be the president's decision. I think

0: we can see that the president very clearly stated his three, the open the strait, highly enriched uranium, no nuclear program. So
1: those things are a temporary deal right now, sir. Those three aspects that you just outlined, part of the temporary deal that has been agreed.
0: But if there can be no deal without those, why would there be a deal without those?
2: And look, that has to be part of the deal. The strait has to be...

0: Turn it down in the background, please. Yeah, thank you. So what do you think? You think we're close to a ceasefire, to a deal here?
1: I don't think that there's more to it. I think they want the blockade gone. Everything benefits Iran. That's what they want, trying to wait us out.
0: Well, I don't know that. I can't believe that Donald Trump is going to agree to anything that is not to our benefit. And he has said that over and over. He said it again last night. Unless the deal is good for the Americans, he's not going to agree to it. No reason for him to. Again, we are negotiating from the strong point here. We have totally destroyed so much of their infrastructure. They have very little military capability now. We just got to make sure that we get that uranium out of the country so they have no way to manufacture a nuclear bomb. Because I think the thing that Iran has proven over the last several decades is you can't trust them. So we take it out to remove the temptation. You agree? 800-655-6453, 800-655-Mike. Joey Hudson in for Mike today.

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0: preparing anyone over the age of 54 to be ineligible to be on the Supreme Court. If this sounds like the most power-hungry, corrupt thing you can imagine, that's because it is. Funny thing, though, Democratic leaders in Virginia who are discussing this plan, Virginia Senate Leader Louise Lucas, age 82, Senator Mark Warner, age 71, Senator Tim Kaine, 68, just goes to show you that Democrats will burn down any institution at all to get and hold political power in this country. New fair maps plus Democrats nominating lunatics who are running to protect illegal aliens adds up to a noticeable vibe shift in Washington, which has Republicans leaning in and Democrats, well, freaking out.
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1: Joey Hudson in for Mike. We are closely watching the White House as the reports are that President Trump is in the Situation Room and that there is a deal that is very close in Iran. And as soon as we have the details of that, the president posting on True Social just a few minutes ago saying that he was in or headed to the Situation Room, saying that no money will be exchanged until further notice. Other items of far less importance have been agreed to. I'll be in a meeting now in the Situation Room. He says Iran must agree that they will never have a nuclear weapon or bomb. The Hormuz Strait must be immediately open. No tolls or for unrestricted shipping traffic in both directions. All water mines, if any, will be terminated. They'll be removed through detonation. Numerous such mines with our great underwater mine sweepers. He says Iran will complete the immediate removal and or detonation of any mines that are left, which will not be many. So it looks like maybe we're close. Maybe we have a deal here. And the president has been saying that he will not agree to anything that is not beneficial to all Americans, of course. 800-655-MIKE, 800-655-6453 is how you can join the conversation. You can text me, I'll call, we'll put you in queue, and we'll talk as time permits. Email me directly, joey@joeyhudson.com. Hey, quick update on our Angel Tree campaign. Wow, thank you, Robin, who just contributed $150. Thank you, Kevin, $500, Kevin from California. We need 12 more children sponsored to hit the 750 that I would love to do before we wrap up today and hand it back over to Mike on Monday. So will you help us hit that 750? Send a child to summer camp, change his or her life. These kids, they live in bad neighborhoods. They don't get to experience these types of things. You and I have wonderful experiences of summer camp, meeting new friends, in some cases lifelong friends. In this case, these kids live in bad neighborhoods, big cities, their mom, dad, incarcerated. They just don't have those opportunities. We can help them have a great summer, meet new friends, swim, horseback ride, rock climb, zip line, all the fun things that kids like to do. But most importantly, we can introduce them to Christ. We can introduce them to the love and the grace of Jesus Christ. Will you help me do that now by contributing $200? We need 12 more kids, 12 more, and we'll hit that 750 mark. And boy, what a week we've had. Thank you. 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
1: 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And again, thank you to all of those who've already contributed. And we're going to get to that 750. I just need 12 more. Will you be one of those 12? Back to the phones. Let's start with Jim in Arizona. Welcome, Jim, to the Mike Gallagher Show.
3: Hey, Joey, how you doing, man? Thanks a lot for filling in for Mike. Great job, as always.
1: Sure, thank you.
3: But anyway, about the U.S.-Iran war, you know, when this thing first started, Trump goes in and takes out, what, give or take, 45 of the Iranian leaders, right? And then since then, I mean, really, he's kind of, in my opinion, let his foot off the gas a little bit. I don't think that you can negotiate with these people.

0: It's just not in their DNA.
1: Yeah.
0: You know, we grew up in the United States. You know, most of us have been taught that your word is everything, and you always want to tell the truth, and you always want to be honest. And I just think that, obviously, that's not what's taught in that culture. And
1: I agree.
0: I mean, if you don't give up after 45 of your leaders were just taken out, then, I mean, I just don't see them. I think, you know, at one point in time, they talked about taking up bridges and the energy infrastructure, the power grid. You know, I'm not sure that wasn't such a bad idea. I know, obviously, it's going to be extremely expensive to replace, but I think you need to send a message and just get this thing over with.
1: Jim, I think the hesitation, Jim, to do that was you've got a lot of just innocent Iranian families, people who have, they don't want to be in this situation. They don't agree with their leaders, but they're oppressed. They don't have any other options. And so when you start taking out power grids and water and that type of thing, then you create more suffering among just innocent people who don't have a say in any of this. But I agree with you, Jim. And we gotta get it done. We it's time to move on.
0: Yeah, I agree. And if this thing drags out, what makes you think that for once in Iran's history they're gonna stick to an agreement? You know, I mean seriously,
1: Their track record is not very good, Jim, and that's part of the problem. You just simply can't trust people like the Iranians or the Iranian leaders, the Ayatollah. They do not value life like we value life. They're ready to give up their life for their cause, and they don't mind taking other people's lives. So, but hopefully, again, I have to go back to I put my trust in President Donald Trump. We elected him. I put my trust in him to do what's best for all of us. You agree? 800-655-6453. Your texts are welcome, as are your phone calls. Email me, Joey@joeyhudson.com.

0: Mike Gallagher.
1: Well, that's Kentucky's Dirt Newsroom. I'm Brad Munson. Kentucky State Police troopers have been asked to investigate the death of an inmate in custody at the McCracken County Regional Jail.
2: Troopers said 29-year-old Michael Sakatuka Paducah was being housed in an isolation cell under constant surveillance. KSP investigators said they were contacted by jail officials after Sakatuka was found unresponsive Tuesday and taken to a local hospital where he was pronounced dead. Troopers said they reviewed security video from the jail and an autopsy was conducted on Wednesday. Kentucky State Police will continue to investigate Sakatuka's death. I'm Mike Cooper.
1: A Paducah man was arrested after a shot was fired on Wednesday night. Paducah police officers responded to a report of a gunshot at an apartment complex at Perkins Creek Drive. The caller said a bullet entered his apartment and lodged in an interior wall. The caller was in the room at the time when the shot was fired. Officers determined the shot came from a nearby apartment occupied by 18-year-old Darius Benjamin. When officers entered that residence, they said they could see drug paraphernalia and marijuana in plain view. They also reportedly discovered an AR-15 style and AK-47 style rifle along with ammunition. Benjamin was arrested and charged with wanted endangerment, tampering with physical evidence, and possession of marijuana. He was taken to the McCracken County Regional Jail. A Callaway County man was arrested Wednesday on charges of falsifying a traffic crash. The Callaway County Sheriff's Office said they were called to a residence on Klein Trail. Arrested at that residence was 30-year-old Larry Hernandez of New Concord. Deputies said Hernandez falsely reported a traffic accident with injuries. Hernandez was taken to the Callaway County Detention Center. A phone scam concerning jury duties making its way through Graves County again.
3: The Graves County Sheriff's Office said Thursday scammers are calling local residents and posing as a deputy, requesting payment to take care of a warrant that's been issued for their arrest due to missing jury duty. Law enforcement will never ask for payment over the phone to take care of a warrant or ask you to send money through a cryptocurrency kiosk. If you receive one of these calls, hang up immediately. I'm Todd Hamilton.
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5: 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Mostly cloudy today with a chance of showers and thunderstorms. High temperatures in the low 80s. For tonight, a better chance for showers and thunderstorms. Overnight lows in the mid-60s. For Saturday, mostly cloudy, and we'll have a chance for some showers. High temperatures right around 80. And then for Sunday, partly cloudy and high temperatures in the low 80s. I'm meteorologist Lou Jeton on Super Talk.
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2: Yes, it is Free Speech Friday. Joey Hudson in for Mike. If you're watching us on the Salem News Channel, you see a beautiful view across the, I guess that's maybe the Mississippi River in Vicksburg, Mississippi. 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And speaking of the Salem News Channel, let me give you a quick programming note here. This Sunday at 7 o'clock Eastern, Salem News Channel premieres By Dawn's Early Light. You don't want to miss this. The documentary connects America's fight for freedom during the War of 1812. And it brings you up to today's challenges surrounding constitutional rights, religious liberty. It's a powerful reminder that every generation must defend the freedoms that make America exceptional. Here's an excerpt.
3: It's hard to believe that the instruments of government would ever be used to punish faith, particularly one that goes deep to our heritage as a nation.
4: In recent years, our religious liberties as a nation have been tested, reaching to the highest level.

0: levels of government.
1: I've got a note from the governor that says that your rights have been suspended. I'm sorry, our rights have been suspended?
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4: I got 6 months house arrest, 5 years of probation.
5: I prepared myself to probably die in prison.
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8: Things truly were dark. It looked like
9: dawn's early light. That's this Sunday at 7 p.m. Eastern, the premiere of Dawn's Early Light on the Salem News Channel. Hope you'll join us. Wow, quick update here. Thank you, Colleen in South Carolina, for $200 to sponsor another child for the Angel Tree Camp. 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Just eight more away from the 750. You can change a child's life by sending them to summer camp this summer and introduce them to Jesus Christ. All right, I had a couple of text messages and emails. Yesterday I mentioned this story about Beth Moore. Beth Moore is a writer, a teacher, just a very, very smart lady, very inspirational lady. She has spoken out on a comment that Dr. Albert Mohler made concerning women's role in the church. Southern Baptist leader Dr. Albert Mohler, who is a staunch believer that women are not to be in the pulpit, has been criticized by Beth Moore after his comments arguing that a woman participating in a church podcast discussing Sunday sermons could be functioning as in a pastoral role. Mr. Mohler, president of Southern Baptist Theological Seminary, made the remarks during a recent episode of his podcast, The Briefing, while responding to a listener question about a female church staff member helping answer follow-up questions related to the sermon. Here's Dr. Mohler.
10: Next, a question from a woman listener. She says she's a member of an SBC church. The church started a podcast where the pastor and staff answer follow-up questions about the Sunday sermon. She said the purpose of the podcast is to expound on the sermon, exposit the Word of God to the whole church, and offer practical application advice. The problem is, she says, one of the staff members on the podcast is a woman. She's not a pastor by role or title, but I believe she's acting as a pastor in this context because she's giving advice to the whole church body. And I'll just simply say also, she's teaching, because that's exactly what we're told the podcast is doing. And so I simply want to say I appreciate this woman writing this question. I think there's one error in the question where she says she's not a pastor by role or by title. If she is functioning as a pastor, then she is assuming the role of a pastor, and I think that's what's implied here. And yes, I do see that as a problem. I don't think the church should ever lean into offering confusion on this issue, but should lean into clarity. And so I don't know the church. I don't need to know the name of the church. I can just tell you, I think this is something that needs to be thought through on a far more substantial biblical basis. And if this person is functioning with other pastors as a pastor, the title really doesn't matter all that much. That's because the biblical conception of pastor is both the title and the function, the title and the role. And so avoiding the title doesn't mean you've avoided the problem.
9: As you heard Dr. Mohler saying that the woman's participation represented a, quote, problem, because she was engaged in teaching and potentially acting as a pastoral capacity. Again, Beth Moore, best-selling author, teacher, inspirational speaker, takes issue with that. Those comments did not go down very well with Beth Moore. Now, you need to know she left the Southern Baptist back in the early 2020s. She said, "I've never pastored a church. Couldn't pay me a zillion dollars to do so. Never been ordained. Have no desire to," she said. "The only paid staff position I've ever held in a church was an aerobics teacher in our church gym. But how in heaven's name a woman discussing a sermon on a podcast could be objectionable to some is beyond me and what I believe to be beyond Scripture. If you have no idea what I'm talking about, good. Stay sane. If you do,

I've lived a long time, and this has been my observation. And here's what Beth Moore said. Extremism, whether in conservatism or liberalism, whether in politics or religion, is never satisfied. It will always inch a little bit further. It's a constant test of the purist. So I'm understanding what Beth Moore is saying, that the idea that this lady on the podcast could be playing the role as a pastor, Beth Moore thinks that is extreme thinking. This has created quite the stir. A lot of comments on this, a lot of back and forth. And yesterday when I mentioned it, and I didn't get to really get into it that deeply, some of you wrote me, you emailed me, some of you text me, and you were either very strong on one side or the other. Some of you said that it's okay for a woman to be on a podcast. It's okay for a woman to be teaching on a podcast. You sided with Beth Moore. I also had some people who were very, very clear that what Dr. Albert Mohler is saying is biblical, and you gave me the scripture to support it, that women should not be in the pulpit. It's created quite the stir. I'd love to hear from some of you what you think about this. Is Dr. Albert Mohler correct that a woman should not even be involved in a podcast teaching? 800-655-6453, 800-655-MIKE. Text me, email me, joey@joeyhudson.com. Better yet, just give me a quick call on this Free Speech Friday, and we'll talk about it. 800-655-6453 is how you respond. Or is Beth Moore right? Is Beth Moore correct in that it's no problem for a woman to be on a podcast, to be teaching, or to be teaching the Bible regardless? Love to hear from you. Joey Hudson, in for Mike.

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1: 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Dr. Albert Moeller's comments about women's involvement in teaching, and specifically, this was in reference to a staff person at a church being on a podcast. It sparked backlash, particularly when Beth Moore weighed in, kind of calling Dr. Moeller out on the women's role within a church and within teaching. A lot of you are commenting too. Got a lot of text messages, emails. Let's go to the phones. Jeff is in Dallas. Welcome, Jeff.
2: Hey, thank you for taking my call.
1: Sure.
2: Just a quick thought. If what they're saying is true, or what he's saying is true, then what about the women that are leading Sunday school classes at churches that are in women's groups and things like that? How does that play out? So I'll shut up and listen to your response.
1: Good question. You know, I think the big argument here, and look, some of you have sent me scripture. Of course, Dr. Moeller, after this sort of erupted, has responded with scripture. And I think the thing is, the scripture talks about women not being in a leadership role superior to men. And that's been a big debate for quite some time now. There are churches who do not allow women to be elders or deacons. Some people believe that's wrong. Some people believe that women should be allowed to be leaders in the church. One commenter said, the question is simple, not complicated. A woman on the church's official podcast taking questions and giving answers to a mixed audience is a woman teaching and exercising authority over men. Biblically, explicitly forbidden. Not a tough question. That's some of the responses that we received. Back to the phones. Heather is in Illinois. Welcome, Heather.
3: Hey, how are you?
1: I'm wonderful. What's on your mind?
3: So I'd like to weigh in favor of Beth Moore here. The fact is, she's always had a ministry that's pretty much spoken to women. And this is on a podcast. The Bible itself says that women should teach other women. Older women should teach other women. And the fact is that no man has to watch this podcast. If a man doesn't want to listen to her, he doesn't have to do that. And so it can be all women here. And so I think Moeller's completely off base here with regards to this.
1: Yeah. I appreciate it, Heather. Have a wonderful weekend. 800-655 Mike. I think Dr. Moeller's point was that anyone could listen to the podcast. It wouldn't just be women listening. It could potentially be men listening as well. And that by having a female answering questions about scripture, that it could be interpreted as she was superior to men. Back to the phones. Benji is in South Carolina. Welcome, Benji.
4: Hey, good morning.
1: How are you, sir?
4: So, not too bad. Yourself?
1: I'm good, thank you.
4: So basically what they're spouting comes from the Old Testament, correct?
1: Yes.
4: So here's the thing. That's chauvinistic behavior, and we don't live like that anymore. I would much rather have a quote-unquote woman acting superior over men and actually getting the word of God across to them than have a quote-unquote superior man preaching to me in his dry tone and dry way of teaching and not reaching me at all.
1: Yeah.
4: It doesn't matter anymore whether it's male or female. If you can preach from the Bible and you can actually preach the word of God, who cares who's standing on the pulpit? You're there for the word, not for the scenery.
1: Yeah. Well, Dr. Moeller would.
4: Sure. Yeah, Moeller, he would argue with a goat.
1: He would take issue with you with that.
4: Oh yeah, 100%. My thing with Donald Trump and this whole big disagreement, this deal, this treaty, whatever they're doing.

0: over there. We're ready for him to do what we hired him to do, and that's let's not make deals. Let's kick butt. Let's lay down the law. You've got 24 hours to do it. Other than that, we'll remove your uranium hallway.
1: It sounds like we're close, Benji. Appreciate your phone call. Have a wonderful weekend. Sounds like we're close as the president appears to be in the Situation Room as we speak. We expect some news pretty soon. John is in Virginia. Welcome, John.
2: Yeah. No, this is the New Testament. I don't know if this guy's talking about the Old Testament. 1 Timothy, New Testament. Paul is very clear. I do not suffer a woman to teach. And he's telling Timothy, who's an evangelist, about how to set up the church. And yes, the woman has a call, true. Women can teach other women and children. But again, yes, if the podcast is open to men, no. But here again, when people say, well, I believe this, I believe, it's the Bible. Is the Bible the word of God or is it not?
1: Yeah.
2: And now that we're celebrating the 250th anniversary, I'm calling out from Charlottesville, home of Thomas Jefferson, James Madison. What did the founders say? So that we think that now, because it's 200-some years later, that we know a little bit better, I'd say we know a little bit less. The country is more screwed up now than it was back then. So anyway, yes, it's the word of God. Either you would take it 100% and go back to the Greek and Hebrew, okay, and if you want an English interpretation, go to the Geneva Bible. That's the one the Puritans brought here.
1: Yeah, the Bible hasn't changed, and I think that's what Dr. Moeller is saying. You know, you either believe in the Bible or you don't, in his view.
2: Well, it's not even his view. I mean, that's scripture. I mean, if you're born again Christian and you believe that Jesus died on the cross, period, and this gets down to like these issues, the thief on the cross, he had like 5 seconds. Lord, remember me in your kingdom. He didn't have time to get baptized. He didn't have time to anything else. Okay, that's true confession of Christ, faith in Christ alone, period. And then Jesus followed up and said, if you love me, you will what? Obey my commandments. What is his commandments? If Jesus is God, he's God of the whole 66 books.
1: Yep.
2: And some people include Enoch.
1: So John, I'm going to put you down in Dr. Albert Moeller's column. It's an interesting discussion. You're in God's column. You're on the Bible column. Yeah, I got you. Hey, have a great weekend. Appreciate it. Rebecca is in Dallas, Texas. Welcome, Rebecca.
3: Hello.
1: Hi there.
3: Miss Moore has quite a following, but she has never been the standard bearer for, especially women my age, conservative women, and women who have a little better scriptural basis for things. And if you read some of her things, she has a little bit of trouble with men and male authority. So her stance does not surprise me. I'm not saying she's horrible. Don't read her work. Don't attend her seminars. I'm just saying understand that her worldview may have been colored a little differently than what somebody who's strictly scriptural is.
1: Yeah. So Rebecca, quickly, do you agree with Dr. Moeller that the women should not be on the podcast?
3: Yes, I do. I've been in church for over 50 years. I've never, ever lacked for a way to use my God-given talent, and I've never, ever endeavored to teach or preach to men.
1: God bless you, Rebecca. Thank you for listening. 800-655-MIKE. You can continue to text. You can email me, joey@joeyhudson.com. What a great week we've had. We're one away from our 750. 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Have a wonderful weekend. Thanks to the team. A great week. Thank you for being with us. Mike's back on Monday. I'm Joey Hudson. Have a blessed weekend.

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0: Decision Day on Lisa Brady, Fox News. President Trump posting he's holding a meeting in the White House Situation Room to make a final determination on moving forward with an Iran ceasefire deal.
1: And the Situation Room part of this is most likely because they told us at 11 o'clock he was going to be receiving the presidential daily brief, his intelligence briefing. And so they don't usually tell us exactly where that is happening, but he is able to talk to different people on secure feeds in the Situation Room that he is not able to communicate with from the Oval Office, or at least it's easier to do it from the Situation Room.
0: Fox's Peter Ducey at the White House.
1: This is definitely the closest that we have been to a deal because we have not heard from the president this thing that he says at the end, that other items of less importance have been agreed to. To date, it has basically just been, these guys are giving us the runaround. We might call the bombers back in.
0: The possible deal reportedly includes a 60-day ceasefire extension, reopening the Strait of Hormuz, ending a U.S. blockade, and talks on Iran's nuclear program. But President Trump is reaffirming his demand for Iran to give up its enriched uranium. The Justice Department's new compensation fund for claims of weaponized prosecutions is blocked by a federal judge in Virginia who set a June 12th hearing. That ruling is in one of several lawsuits over that fund. New York State has new limits on local cooperation with federal immigration enforcement.
2: Our view is that I dubbed the law local cops, local crimes. I want our local police officers focused on local crimes, or responding to an auto accident or a domestic violence case or a shooting.
0: Democratic Governor Kathy Hochul insisting that does not make New York a sanctuary for criminals, signing bills that also include a ban on masks for all law enforcement in the state, and judicial warrants will be required for immigration officials to enter sensitive areas, including schools. 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
0: Senate Democrats are demanding answers from the FBI director about a reported snorkeling trip in Hawaii.
15: The top Senate Democrat, Chuck Schumer, is asking the Justice Department's Inspector General, as well as FBI Director Kash Patel, about whether government resources were used during a snorkeling trip in Hawaii. In a letter to Justice Department officials, Schumer, along with Senate Democrats Dick Durbin and Mazie Hirono, are demanding a detailed list of all personal travel taken since Patel was confirmed. The Associated Press reported Patel participated in what was described as a VIP snorkel around the USS Arizona during an event coordinated by the military last year. At the White House, Jared Halpern, Fox News.
0: There's good news from a cave rescue in Laos. Divers safely evacuating the first of five local villagers who've been trapped in a cave by floodwaters for more than a week. Workers from Laos and Thailand posting video of the rescue. Divers found those five villagers on Wednesday and had pumped out water to begin the rescues. Two other villagers remain missing. A woman dressed like the Wendy's logo turns red hair into green savings.
16: Held between National Hamburger Day and World Redhead Day, Wendy's brought dozens of redheads to New York City for a look-alike contest celebrating the chain's famous namesake. And yes, the real Wendy Thomas, daughter of founder Dave Thomas, was there to judge the competition. Contestants showed off Wendy-inspired outfits, created social media posts in the brand's signature style, and even performed original commercials. One standout redhead named Jennifer from Ohio took home the top prize, free Dave's single burgers for a year and bragging rights. Not bad for a day's work in pigtails. Matt Murphy, Fox News.
0: A record rally on Wall Street, the Dow topping 51,000 right now.
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0: Mostly cloudy today with a chance of showers and thunderstorms. High temperatures in the low 80s. For tonight, a better chance for showers and thunderstorms. Overnight lows in the mid-60s. For Saturday, mostly cloudy and we'll have a chance for some showers. High temperatures right around 80. And then for Sunday, partly cloudy and high temperatures in the low 80s. I'm meteorologist Lou Jaton on Super Talk.
1: It's Joe Pags. Let's get into Mamdani. He decided that he's going to stand in front of a building. The penthouse condo cost $200-some-odd million. And he thought it would be intelligent to stand in front of that building and say, we're going to take some of his money. And for those who were like, yeah, this is great, go get some of his money. But what if tomorrow Mamdani said, well, I think you've got a little bit too much as well, because that's what a socialist does. If he gets the money from the really rich guy, then he has to get it from the next level rich guy. Then the next level. And then before you know it, he's going to go after people making 100 grand a year. And they're going to say, well, wait a second. I thought you were just going to get it from the rich people. Yeah, but these people that have come here illegally need to be housed in the hotels. Everything he says makes New York very, very unhappy and makes them regretful of their own votes. He's a Marxist, no good, low down, I hate America guy from Uganda. I don't understand why he's the mayor. This guy every single day proves how either stupid he thinks the voters in New York are or how stupid he is. New York needs to wake up. That's what I'm saying.
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0: break the narrative? 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
1: It is the Alex Marlowe Show. I'm glad you're here. Busy stuff going on the Marlowe Show. I'm going to be heading out right after the show. I'm going to spend the day with Scott Bessent, the Treasury Secretary. He's giving a big speech talking about Trump accounts. You guys got to get involved with these Trump accounts. If you've got kids, this is just opened up. They got a new app that's out there, a new website where you can sign up and you can start socking away money tax-free for your kids. And you don't have to use it for the corrupt education institutions, which is part of what a lot of the ways to save money for your kids tax-free, a lot of it depends on you having to then eventually funnel it into the corrupt universities. You don't have to do that. It's just a way of saving, smart way to do things, and something the Trump administration is touting a lot. Plus some new things they got going for small businesses in trying to make it so that America is thriving again. So I'll have more to report back over the weekend at Breitbart News, and then also on the show next week I'll talk about some of our time. I'm even leading a panel, which that'll be interesting. Who would have thought a Breitbart journalist allowed to lead a panel featuring the Treasury Secretary? Pretty cool. It's pretty cool. We've come a long way from people trying to cancel us and destroy us for having normative conservative viewpoints. All right, so the big stuff that's going on right now, this is happening in real time. So if you're catching the show on delay, hopefully there's news to report. But Trump is apparently heading to the Situation Room right now to make a final decision on the Iran deal. I opened up yesterday's show with a take that is either going to age very well or very poorly, which is that we could actually be on the verge of peace. We could be on the verge of the Iran war being over, being wrapped up. This is something that, of course, we've all been wanting. We had the tease over last weekend suggesting a deal was done, and it was all but a certainty. It was guaranteed. And I personally have been telling you on the show, I bet Trump had on his calendar circled Memorial Day, the unofficial start of the summer, is the beginning of a patriotic summer blast that never ends, the endless summer. And we're just going to be talking about America 250 the whole time. And I thought that perhaps that was what he had in mind for the day, that he's going to try to wrap this thing up. And then we think of a setback this morning. I was woke up and I looked at some of the terms that Iran had for the deal, and it looks like that, yes, they want the billions of frozen funds that I talked about yesterday, but they still want to charge a toll. They want no guarantees. They won't charge a toll, which apparently is a sticking point with Trump. And they even won't commit to giving up the nuclear weapons and the nuclear dust, the nuclear ambitions, which I thought was obviously the number one priority for President Trump. So all of my hopes were becoming fears early this morning, and then now we're back on track, perhaps, towards peace, because Trump is heading for the Situation Room to evaluate the deal. This is as of just a few minutes ago. I've got a truth bomb from President Trump. This is pretty long. I'm going to read this to you as best I can. I will avoid doing the Trump voice, though I did get to break into it yesterday, which was very enjoyable. But that was in the context of talking about E. Jean Carroll and Reid Hoffman. So, but this is too serious. I'm not joking around on this one. Iran must agree they will never have a nuclear weapon or bomb. The Hormuz Strait must be immediately open. No tolls for unrestricted shipping traffic in both directions. All water mines or bombs, if any, will be terminated. We have removed through detonation numerous such mines with our great underwater mine sweepers. Iran will complete the immediate removal and or detonation of many mines that are left, which will not be many. Ships caught in the strait due to our amazing and unprecedented naval blockade, which will now be lifted, may start the process of heading home. Say hello to your wives, husbands, parents, and families from me, your favorite president. The enriched material, sometimes referred to as nuclear dust, which is buried deep underground with virtually collapsed mountains, caused by our powerful B-2 bomber attacks 11 months ago, sitting on top of it, will be unearthed by the United States, which, it is agreed, is the only country, along with China, with the mechanical capability of doing so, in close coordination and conjunction with the Islamic Republic of Iran, plus the International Atomic Energy Agency, and destroyed. No money will be exchanged until further notice. Other items of far less importance have been agreed to. I'll be meeting now in the Situation Room to make a final determination. Thank you for your attention to this matter, President Donald J. Trump. So that's as of just about an hour ago. Truth that out. Those terms seem acceptable from my vantage point.

0: I don't see they're going to get funds unfrozen. Again, I like the genius idea of some sort of a toll that where we would wet our beaks on that. Sounds like that's out. And we're going to get all the bombs cleared out, the nuclear dust. This is fine. This is acceptable. If he gets this, he can declare victory. And I think that's very important because, of course, we need to start driving down some of those prices. We need to get the freedom going. We need to get the oil flowing around the world. We need to get back to thriving again. We need to get back to that patriotic summer. And also, he can declare victory over his opponents. Here's a person named Neera Tanden, who is one of the top Democrat activists. This was her on CNN talking about the Iran potential deal. This kind of blew me away from last night. Cut 16, please.
1: When anyone actually hears about additional details, like the possibility that we're going to actually have a maybe $300 billion Iranian fund so that they can repair themselves, you know, when you hear any of these details, it's terrible, right? Because it's essentially managing a defeat. So we get every few weeks or every few days, we're on the cusp. They were on the cusp last weekend. All the Republican senators basically had a massive freak out because it's such a terrible deal. And I think what the president is doing is essentially managing expectations towards a defeat.
0: So that's what she's saying, is that we are being defeated by Iran. How are we being defeated by Iran? Even though we wiped out all their leadership, we wiped out all their aerial defenses, we wiped out so much of their navy. We are going to wipe out their entire nuclear capability. We're not going to stop until they have no

0: out there on CNN saying that basically we're losing. This is the whole thing, that why the fake news is the enemy of the people. And this is a personal left-wing perspective, but she hates Trump so much more than she loves this country. She's not rooting for Trump to win. She's rooting for Trump to lose. And this is one of the things that we have to deal with now. We've dealt with it for a long time. I imagine the Vietnam War felt similar to some of you who are older in the audience. But this is something that is, we don't even have any Democrats who are reasonably behaving themselves to the point where their Trump derangement syndrome doesn't overwhelm the fact that we are fighting an Islamic autocracy dictatorship that oppresses women, that kills civilians, that doesn't have free elections, doesn't have a free press. And none of this matters to Neera Tanden because she just wants to proclaim that Donald Trump has lost. This is an alternate reality, and I'll have some clips throughout the show on how mean and nasty the Democrats have gotten. But I think this is a point that is worth reporting over and over again, that the establishment of the Democrat Party, the mainstream of the Democrat Party, is rooting against us in this war. And very noteworthy, as Trump tries to wrap up a victory, if he's able to credibly declare victory, we're still going to see over and over again Democrats say, no, it wasn't that big of a victory. We didn't really win. And it's actually Trump is bad because everything Trump does is bad. That is by the definition of what the Democrats stand for right now, is you're all fascist, you're all racist, and everything Donald Trump touches turns to fecal matter, I'll say, for the sake of the Federal Communications Committee. He can't do anything right. If he is for it, then I must be against it. So, and this is something that I just find very boring. It makes the analysis on TV very dull because it's not that we can't, stuff like having a beautiful ballroom all of a sudden becomes controversial. Why is this? So one of the things that we're also doing is we're redefining the word progressive. And this is something that is the Bulwark, which is a Never Trump outfit. They have a woman named Sarah Longwell, who I think was previously sort of a Never Trump Republican, who is talking about on one of their podcasts about how she stopped using the word moderate and progressive, because then it's harder to be able to appeal to some of the people who are just knee-jerk Never Trump. She's saying the Democrat Party, which she's now a member, the party needs to move because it's neither progressive nor moderate. It's just purely rooted in hatred of Donald Trump, the bad orange man. And that's how we've redefined American politics. And I'll tell you, the right looks a lot better today because of that. All right. Talk about my friends here at Incogni. 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

0: said God is non-binary. What did you mean by that?
1: Well, you know, I think I was being intentionally provocative with that statement. But what it means is that God can't be defined by human categories. The Apostle Paul, in his letter to the Galatians, says that in Christ there is neither male nor female. I'm always going to stand up for Texans who are being picked on by the most powerful, most corrupt politicians in the country. And I'm going to continue doing that in this race and hopefully in the U.S. Senate.
0: You call it intentionally provocative. You regret describing it that way or talking about God that way?
1: There are some statements that I've made that I certainly regret. There are statements that I've made where I've missed the mark. I'll be the first to admit that. But Ken Paxton is intentionally clipping my cringy comments to distract from his career of corruption.
2: One of those unbelievable clips imaginable for so many reasons. He's admitting he's using God to mock his opponents politically. That's disqualifying. It should be disqualifying for any number of jobs, not just senator from a red state. I mean, you should not do this. And this is the whole thing, is that he comes off as a nice guy. He's smiley. He's effeminate. He's weak. All of that stuff physically. So you think he must be a kind-hearted soul. No, this is an act of cruelty. What he's doing is he is taking God and using God to mock his political opponents. And mock people who don't like the idea of genital mutilation of children and chemical castration of children and trying to ruin families, which has happened so often during the midst of this woke contagion, this trans contagion, which has been just so horrific for all of society. And so this is what the Democrats believe is going to be the solution for Texas and will finally make Texas purple or blue or whatever. But just get this through your head that he's admitting, crystal clear, plain as day, he's admitting that he used God to mock his political opponents. I'm all for using some theatrics, being able to get attention politically, but that's the point here with God being non-binary. And here's the thing, God-fearing Christians, Bible-believing Christians, no, we don't literally believe God's

0: up in heaven with a big penis. Like, we don't think of it that way. We get the point he's trying to make, but he does it in a way that's so smug, it's so pompous, and so insulting, not just to voters, but insulting to God himself. So that's why he's never going to be a senator from Texas. We know this. We know this because he said our southern border should be like our front porch. We know this because he runs a vegan campaign in a state that's known for worldwide, renowned for barbecue. But the more we know about this guy, the creepier and weirder he gets, and it is not going to stop. Let's play some more clips. Let's play cut three, please, gentlemen.
1: Part of this Christian nationalist movement, isn't it, is trying to pass these things called private school vouchers. And if you're not an education policy person, you may have never heard of this. But essentially, it's an effort to take tax dollars out of our public schools, which are underfunded as they are. Texas is 43rd in the nation in per student education funding. So it's taking dollars out of the classroom and giving it to unaccountable private schools, usually Christian private schools. Again, part of this effort to blur the lines between church and state.
0: So he's against vouchers so that people who are parents have freedom to spend the tax money that would go to the corrupt public school system run by left-wing unions that's failing our kids and use it for a school that might be productive. All right, let's play cut four, please.
1: Before we go further, I want to acknowledge that our trans community needs abortion care too. Defending trans Texans is something we have to do every day at the state capitol. And you better believe I'll be giving sermons on that too. Right. So when I use the
0: trans
1: word
0: community,
1: woman,
0: that's good, guys. The trans community needs abortion care too. More from Tallarico when we come back. I can't resist it. It is important. We're going to hang this guy around the Democrats' neck. We just are. All right, I want to talk about Action for Health. It's a new report warning that broad tariffs on medical devices could raise healthcare costs and delay the early detection of diseases like colorectal cancer, something I'm talking about all the time in my house. It's an epidemic. The report produced by the AOM advisors and Action for Health urges Washington to pursue what is called the surgical tariff strategy, focused specifically on U.S. vulnerabilities to China while protecting North American supply chains. Researchers say about 70% of medical devices used in the U.S. are already manufactured domestically, and the manufacturing provides roughly 2.8 million American jobs. But their report warns that tariffs on critical products like diagnostic equipment, syringes, catheters, and implantable devices could increase costs for hospitals and patients. Perhaps most critical, the report says any supply chain disruption could delay cancer screenings for Americans, as well as other preventative testing where early diagnostic is critical. Report argues that we need to phase in only domestic manufacturing capacity.
2: From Focus Features and the producers of Darkest Hour comes the new movie Pressure, the untold true story of D-Day. In the 72 hours leading up to the largest seaborne invasion in history, General Dwight D. Eisenhower faced an impossible decision that would determine the fate of the war. As Allied forces prepare to land, two massive storms converge over Normandy. Behind closed doors, with the clock ticking, General Eisenhower must decide: send 300,000 men into nature's unforgiving fury, or delay and risk losing the war itself. There's no safe option, only consequences. One decision would change the world forever. Experience a powerful, inspiring story of courage, sacrifice, and the mission that gave the free world hope. Starring Andrew Scott, Brendan Fraser, Kerry Condon, and Damian Lewis, Pressure is filled with thrilling tension from beginning to end. And without a doubt, it must be seen on the big screen. Pressure, the untold true story of D-Day, rated PG-13, may be inappropriate for children under 13, now playing in theaters everywhere, with special engagements in Dolby Cinema.
3: Well, West Kentucky's our newsroom. I'm Brad Munson. Kentucky State Police troopers have been asked to investigate the death of an inmate in custody at the McCracken County Regional Jail.
4: Troopers said 29-year-old Michael Sankatuka Paducah was being housed in an isolation cell under constant surveillance. KSP investigators said they were contacted by jail officials after Sankatuka was found unresponsive Tuesday and taken to a local hospital where he was pronounced dead. Troopers said they reviewed security video from the jail and an autopsy was conducted on Wednesday. Kentucky State Police will continue to investigate Sankatuka's death. I'm Mike Cooper.
3: A Paducah man was arrested after a shot was fired on Wednesday night. Paducah police officers responded to a report of a gunshot at an apartment complex at Perkins Creek Drive. The caller said a bullet entered his apartment and lodged in an interior wall. The caller was in the room at the time when the shot was fired. Officers determined the shot came from a nearby apartment occupied by 18-year-old Darius Benjamin. When officers entered that residence, they said they could see drug paraphernalia and marijuana in plain view. They also reportedly discovered an AR-15 style and AK-47 style rifle along with ammunition. Benjamin was arrested and charged with wanted endangerment, tampering with physical evidence, and possession of marijuana. He was taken to the McCracken County Regional Jail. A Callaway County man was arrested Wednesday on charges of falsifying a traffic crash. The Callaway County Sheriff's Office said they were called to a residence on Klein Trail. Arrested at that residence was 30-year-old Larry Hernandez of New Concord. Deputy said Hernandez falsely reported a traffic accident with injuries. Hernandez was taken to the Callaway County Detention Center. A phone scam concerning jury duties making its way through Graves County again.
5: The Graves County Sheriff's Office said Thursday scammers are calling local residents and posing as a deputy, requesting payment to take care of a warrant that's been issued for their arrest due to missing jury duty. Law enforcement will never ask for payment over the phone to take care of a warrant or ask you to send money through a cryptocurrency kiosk. If you receive one of these calls, hang up immediately. I'm Todd Hamilton.
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2: 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Mostly cloudy today with a chance of showers and thunderstorms. High temperatures in the low 80s. For tonight, a better chance for showers and thunderstorms. Overnight lows in the mid-60s. For Saturday, mostly cloudy, and we'll have a chance for some showers. High temperatures right around 80. And then for Sunday, partly cloudy and high temperatures in the low 80s. I'm meteorologist Lou Jeton on Super Talk.
3: Arlo Show. I mentioned I'm going to be hanging out with the Treasury Secretary later in the day. I've been talking about the $250 bill featuring Trump's face. This has been confirmed as a real thought. And what's interesting here is that there are some steps that are taking place. My initial thought yesterday, and I talked to John Carney about this on a fresh podcast that's out now. He's my economic and finance editor at Breitbart News, is that this might be a troll because I think it's going to need to be ratified by both houses. So that means it's predicated on, I think, probably just the process for this to play out. The Republicans are going to have to win in the midterms for this to happen. But I kind of like the idea. It's America's 250th anniversary. President Trump, he's the money guy. He's associated with money. Rappers rapping with, you know, invoking Trump all the time. I think it'd be kind of cool to roll up at the club with a bunch of Trump dollar bills instead of Benjamins. We're talking about Trumps. I mean, there's something fun about it, especially in America's 250th year, even though it does kind of represent how we've got all this inflation now. And things are just much more expensive than they were. And that's thus necessitating a $250 bill. But I still think it's fun, and I like when we do fun things. Fun is fun. So I'll ask the Treasury Secretary about that when I go see him later. But America 250 causing some problems right now. There's chaos right now with the event that's been planned, the Great American State Fair. Now, there's two groups that are involved. There's America 250, which is a bipartisan initiative, which is it has the America250.org website focusing on civic engagement, history education, a lot of local events that are going on. And then there's Freedom 250, which is a Trump-aligned task force. And they're trying to create this Great American State Fair. And so all of these artists said that they were going to be a part of this, from people like Martina McBride, country artist Brett Michaels. Who's Brett Michaels? This dates me a little bit. Milli Vanilli, even though isn't one of Milli Vanilli dead? There's only Milli left, or there's only Vanilli left? It's just a number of others that are involved, and almost everyone's dropped out. So Martina McBride dropped out. Someone named Morris Day, I don't know Morris Day. Young MC, don't know Young MC. Sean, do we know Young MC? Bust a Move. Okay. So just again, this is really old stuff. The Commodores dropped out, and something called CNC Music Factory and parts of Milli Vanilli dropped out. But isn't there one part? This is my point. This is not good. So Vanilla Ice is in. Flo Rida, the rapper, is staying in. He's got some bangers. One CNC member. This feels like a miss here to me because I think Trump could benefit greatly from a very patriotic American summer. I know this is hard to do in an environment where they're the Neo-Tandons of the world running around, playing that clip of people openly rooting for the mullahs in Iran over Donald Trump and America to win a war halfway around the world where we're doing very well, by all accounts. It's not perfect, but we're doing well. We got a lot of benchmarks of victory, and we still be rooting against us. It would be really great for Trump, Republicans, for Americans in general, to have a really patriotic summer where everyone's having a great time. And so this Great American State Fair seems like an opportunity. But all these people, I guess, had the impression that it was the bipartisan group that was doing this and not the more partisan White House task force. So, but again, it feels like one where shouldn't this have been made clear on the White House's front, just to make sure they don't have to deal with the negative news cycle of people dropping

0: because that gives all the haters and losers a lot to point at you and mock you and do the Nelson Muntz ha-ha routine pointing at you. That's sort of what they set themselves up to do. And also, these bands, like, can't we do a little better? There's got to be something more creative. I wish we could have done some sort of a battle of the bands thing. Maybe these people who are good artists but have not had the big exposure, maybe make some sort of thing where there's a contest of some sort. A lot of these state fairs, aren't these country acts largely? I know there's a huge state fair in my neck of the woods. It's all country acts. All the country acts come out here. So it feels like something that is not perfect. And hopefully they get this thing on the rails in the time that we got left, because this is a historic year. It's a historic occasion. And it's one that I feel like we need it. We need it. We need something positive, because there's so much negative stuff. There's so much crazy stuff that's going on. I keep playing where the Democrats' heads are at, where they stand for nothing. Trans people need abortion care. And that's a normative viewpoint. I was just playing that Tallarico clip. In Boston, Michelle Wu, the mayor there, is going to have a trans period pride event for trans menstruators. So this is women who now think they're men and still have periods, even though they think of themselves as men. And they're going to do this event June the 17th in the year of our Lord 2026. So this is current day. Those of you thought woke was over, woke was dead. Where is this event? The Boston Public Library. So they're using the public library to have trans period pride day for trans menstruators. Trust me, this is not the end of woke. Woke is here. The Democrat nominee for Texas in their Senate is a guy named James Tallarico with a haircut that is made of a Lego piece. It snaps on the top of his head. He has a fake girlfriend. He wants to have a vegan campaign. He also says stuff like this: cut seven, please.
1: For the most part, the Republican caucus in here in Texas is white, older men, straight, cisgendered men.
0: Cisgender men. He's like, unironically, I use the word cisgender, but it's always mockery. It's always with ridicule. This is someone who identifies as their biological sex, meaning normal, not insane individuals who don't have the trans contagion rotting their brain currently. So he thinks that one of the keys to success is to brand himself as a victim, because, again, he doesn't stand for anything other than trans menstruators' rights. And that we should probably get off of meat, even in Texas, because that will help the climate. Here's a piece of evidence of this that I really enjoyed, is that this was his commentary after the rash of negativity from shows like this one, after Ken Paxton beat John Cornyn in the runoff. Let us play. This is, where is this? Where's my cut here? This is cut eight.
2: They're going to throw everything they've got at us. They've already called me a radical leftist. They've already called me a fake Christian. They've even called me a vegan. And those are fighting words in the state of Texas. You know, I'm an eighth generation Texan. I've been eating barbecue since before Ken Paxton's first indictment. They're going to call our movement un-Texan. Un-American, they're going to call us a threat. The only truth out of all of those lies is that we are a threat.
0: He uses the word cisgendered unironically. He said the American flag is a complicated symbol for most of us. He said for most of us is a complicated symbol. He's a radical on the no different than a Elizabeth Warren. Remember when he said we shouldn't cry over our whiteness and our masculinity? And he did try to run a vegan campaign. He acts like we just made this up. So he says they're going to throw everything at us. They even called me a vegan. Those are fighting. No, because you said you wanted to run a vegan campaign because of climate change. You said that God is non-binary. And so we're not making this stuff up. There's a clip of him in 2021 on Pete Hegseth's show when Pete was at Fox, where he talks about voter ID. Let's play cut 15.
3: Are you okay with voter ID?
4: So voter ID is currently required in the state of Texas. I opposed having to...
3: How about for mail-in ballots?
4: To vote.
3: How about having to send your ballot in? Should you have to prove who you are? Because that's what Democrats are opposing.
4: Pete, I just said I oppose voter ID. Currently, it's a law in Texas, but I oppose that law because I think you don't need it.
3: You oppose voter ID? You don't think the most sacred obligation...

0: foundation of our republic, you should have to prove who you are in order to vote?
1: So there are a lot of Texans, actually hundreds of thousands, who don't have a driver's license.
2: It's just remarkable. He's no different than Jasmine Crockett. And you don't have to take my word for it. You can take Mark Heilman's word for it, an MS Now contributor who is a left-wing guy. He was breaking this down. Cut 12, please.
3: James Tallarico was cast, as a moderate. There is nothing, he's not a moderate. He and Jasmine Crockett had basically the same positions on almost every issue. He's a populist, he's a progressive, he's pretty far to the left on a lot of issues, but mostly he's an outsider.
2: I don't know if he's an outsider. He's in the Texas Senate, isn't he? Like, he's got an elected position. He's not an outsider. He's an insider for Democrat politics. But he's to the left of Jasmine Crockett on certain issues. He's at the Jasmine Crockett level. He's just not quite as appealing as an individual. All right. So he opposes voter ID. And he also is someone who uses the word cisgender unironically. He's someone who now... His latest one, he's calling women neighbors with a uterus. Neighbors with a uterus is his latest thing. So where does this leave the Democrats? What do they stand for other than all this woke nonsense? Apparently, it's just woke nonsense. There's a woman named Paulina Mangubat, that's her real name, I think, who runs the Democrats' Twitter account, and she is now just swearing at Stephen Miller and Katie Miller. Let's play cut 19. This is the Midas Touch podcast.
4: I want Katie Miller to know that her... husband is an ugly Stephen Miller is one of the most powerful men in the country right now. He is a White House official who is taking to Twitter to hurl these absolutely false and transphobic attacks against an amazing candidate in Texas, James Tallarico. We simply called him ugly, and I think that what he has been doing is ugly. He is celebrating when ICE shoots down Americans in the street. He thinks that it's cool when families are separated, and it's just absolutely disgusting. And so, yeah, I stand by calling him an ugly.
2: So this retard runs the Democrat social media account, and she just swears at people, and she lies about them, and it's not transphobic. He makes points that are out of the mainstream. Tallarico makes points that are way out of the mainstream, and this was Stephen Miller's job as someone who is one of the top advisors of the White House, is to point out when there are people who are on the verge of gaining political power who are trying to mainstream completely radical viewpoints, and her response is to comment negatively from the official account of the Democrats, their official social media account, calling him an ugly person, attacking his appearance. So this is, I don't know if the Democrats want to play that game. I don't know if they want to play that game of which party is hotter, because I would like to suggest that they're probably going to lose that one if we're going to have a hot contest. So all they have is anger. All they have is ferocity. And Katie Miller responded and saying that, commenting, I think, in a much more classy way, which is fine. So we're going to have engagement. We're going to have a back and forth online. And this is just part of the nature of how political campaigns are done at this point. But overall, the Democrats continue to not have a coherent platform. They do not have coherent values, but what they do have is they've got a lot of anger, animosity, and a lot of bad words. Okay, one thing you can do that's classy, that can help save lives, partner with Preborn like I have. Donating there will save babies, literal babies like my beautiful baby. Just the thought of her not being around is completely insane, and yet some others make this mistake. The pro-life cause, we are understanding the truth that the media, the moneyed elite, They don't get it, that it's not a clump of cells within the mother. It is a baby. And the truth is that that is a life. We need to protect that life. And one of the best ways to protect it is you introduce that baby via an ultrasound to the mother. When a young woman's in an unplanned pregnancy, she sees her baby on the ultrasound screen. She hears her baby's heartbeat. It doubles the chance she's going to choose life. A $280 donation can help save 10 babies. Or maybe you want to give $28 a month. That's less than a dollar a day. And could help save a baby a month all year long. A $15,000 gift will provide a complete ultrasound machine that will save thousands of babies for years to come. The number, 833-850-BABY. That's 833-850-2222.

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0: On the Marlowe Show, Greg Evan, Sean McConnell, Roger Wicker Jr., Rick Locke, Garrett Charlie, Matt Zibel, Junior Producer Ricky, Misty Callahan, John Cassio, Daniel West, grateful to all of them. We got some podcasts coming out for you. I've got a fresh one up today where I go into all the details of the economy, plus I give you some more extended thoughts on the $250 Trump bill with John Carney, and plus we've got more from Carla Sands, former ambassador to the Netherlands, and we get into all sorts of different foreign policy stuff where she's dedicated her career. And then I just taped with Steve Hilton where we talk about the California governor's race, which is voting coming up June 2nd there, and it looks like it's kind of a toss-up on how things are going. Of course, my hope is two Republicans are top two, Hilton and Bianco. That would mean that they would be in the runoff. Democrats can't really run a write-in candidate because of their own stupid rules, but it's hard to know. The polls are all over the board. Some polls have Javier Becerra winning, others have Steve Hilton winning, others have Tom Steyer winning. So those seem to be the top three. And Sean's prediction, I don't know if Sean's trolling me on this, he thinks this guy Matt Mahan, who's this astroturf candidate that the donor class wants to prop up as a palatable Democrat for California, the least insane Democrat who's polling single digits, Sean thinks he's going to win. So I don't know. These numbers are, no one's polling over 27%, and the top two get into the runoff. So California is going to be exciting, but the governor's race may be more likely for a upset to happen than even the LA mayoral race, which is getting all this attention because of Spencer Pratt's, frankly, incredible campaign. His ability to campaign is unbelievable. But ultimately, he's got to overcome the unions, and he's got to get card-carrying liberal Democrats to show up and vote for him because there's not that many Republicans left in LA. There's a lot of Republicans in California. The voter registration gap, of course, is huge. But people are, I think, repelled by a lot of the top of the ticket Democrat candidates. Katie Porter, whose campaign has faded because she's so unpleasant personally. Tom Steyer, who is a far-left billionaire trying to buy the race. And Javier Becerra, who is a career politician who was a horrific Health and Human Services secretary who gives Gavin Newsom an A on homelessness, has just no political record to speak of that is positive. And we even have the video of him trying to coach journalists on how to give him a softball interview. So just so many unpalatable people here. And it's a interesting, always a litmus test in California. As my colleague Larry likes to point out, as California goes, so goes the nation so often. So we'll be tracking that into next week, and I'm looking forward to it quite a bit. But the Steve Hilton interview on the podcast, it'll show up tomorrow, so please subscribe. All right, I want to continue a little bit with my theme of Democrats being completely nuts. Graham Plattner, he's at it again. He is the Nazi candidate from Vermont, and he's now lying about why he served in our military. Let's play cut 18, please.
1: Susan Collins voted to support starting the war in Iraq. On three occasions after that, she voted against withdrawing troops. On at least two occasions, she voted to fund the war.
2: That was Plattner's decision to serve.
1: Now, all these years later, instead of acknowledging that she was wrong, she's decided that she's going to blame those of us who in our late teens and early 20s signed up to serve our country. That somehow it's our fault. Her votes to support the war in Iraq, that didn't mean anything. Those of us who put on the uniform, those of us who joined the U.S. military, it's our fault for doing that. This is very, very expected from establishment Republican politicians who love to talk about supporting the troops, but in the end, will always desert us.
0: Here's the most important point here about this is that Plattner talked about his entire life until he started running for office, how much he loved fighting in wars. Chuck Ross, who's a really good reporter out in D.C., found some writing from Plattner in 2012 where he said, I chose this profession because I wanted to fight, and I'm not going to make excuses for it. We got what we wished for, and I'd be lying if I said it wasn't something I enjoyed. He also re-enlisted with BlackRock to go and fight wars, additionally, I presume, to kill bad guys. So he enrolled voluntarily to kill bad guys. And I think the Iraq war was a big mistake, and the people wanted to keep it going. It was a mistake. And we could relitigate that till the cows come home. But it's so disingenuous that the Democrats will not stop lying about this to the point where a guy who was on record over and over again saying, I fought in the war because I wanted to fight in a war. And then even he was after done with his deployments, he went with a private contractor to go and continue to fight in wars and get paid to fight in wars and to kill bad guys.

0: bad guys. Now he goes out because he's trying to win in a blue state. He acts as though Susan Collins is the real warmonger when he volunteered to go multiple times on his own. Now all of a sudden he's a victim of the evil Susan Collins. My point here is that it's so implausible from my vantage point that this could be sold to the American people, even though I don't think the Iraq War is some great thing. But him trying to attempt to sell to the American people that he was forced into a war that he has written multiple times in print, that I loved going there, will Americans buy this stuff? And I just don't think they're going to, and that's the positive message to leave you with this week. All right, thanks for listening and watching. Go in peace to love and serve the Lord.
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6: Well, that's Kentucky Star Newsroom. I'm Brad Munson. Kentucky State Police troopers have been asked to investigate the death of an inmate in custody at the McCracken County Regional Jail.
7: Troopers said 29-year-old Michael Sakatuka Paducah was being housed in an isolation cell under constant surveillance. KSP investigators said they were contacted by jail officials after Sakatuka was found unresponsive Tuesday and taken to a local hospital where he was pronounced dead. Troopers said they reviewed security video from the jail and an autopsy was conducted on Wednesday. Kentucky State Police will continue to investigate Sakatuka's death. I'm Mike Cooper.
6: A Paducah man was arrested after a shot was fired on Wednesday night. Paducah police officers responded to a report of a gunshot at an apartment complex at Perkins Creek Drive. The caller said a bullet entered his apartment and lodged in an interior wall. The caller was in the room at the time when the shot was fired. Officers determined the shot came from a nearby apartment occupied by 18-year-old Darius Benjamin. When officers entered that residence, they said they could see drug paraphernalia

0: marijuana in plain view. They also reportedly discovered an AR-15 style and AK-47 style rifle along with ammunition. Benjamin was arrested and charged with wanted endangerment, tampering with physical evidence, and possession of marijuana. He was taken to the McCracken County Regional Jail. A Callaway County man was arrested Wednesday on charges of falsifying a traffic crash. The Callaway County Sheriff's Office said they were called to a residence on Klein Trail. Arrested at that residence was 30-year-old Larry Hernandez of New Concord. Deputies said Hernandez falsely reported a traffic accident with injuries. Hernandez was taken to the Callaway County Detention Center. A phone scam concerning jury duties making its way through Graves County again.
1: The Graves County Sheriff's Office said Thursday scammers are calling local residents and posing as a deputy, requesting payment to take care of a warrant that's been issued for their arrest due to missing jury duty. Law enforcement will never ask for payment over the phone to take care of a warrant or ask you to send money through a cryptocurrency kiosk. If you receive one of these calls, hang up immediately. I'm Todd Hamilton.
0: Paducah police are asking for help locating a stolen boat. The boat was reportedly stolen from the lot of a business in Paducah on May 27th. It's described as a gray and white 2017 Bayliner E16. The boat has a 75-horsepower Mercury outboard motor as well. Anyone with information is asked to contact Paducah police. There's also a QR code in our story at WestKentuckyStar.com. That's where you can leave an anonymous tip with West Kentucky Crime Stoppers. Tipsters can also text their information. They can text WKY in the message bar to 738-477. Information leading to an arrest or indictment could be rewarded with $1,000. Today, Livingston County Sheriff will retire after a long career.
1: Sheriff Bobby Davidson has served in the role after being elected in 2010. He began his law enforcement career as a Livingston County Deputy Sheriff in 2006. During his time in office, Sheriff Davidson helped lead many important advancements for the Livingston County Sheriff's Office and the community. Working alongside CAECO, he helped establish the county's first policy program, strengthening professionalism and accountability within the office. One of his proudest accomplishments was implementing the first school resource officer program in Livingston County history. In 2013, Sheriff Davidson also helped bring the DARE program to Livingston County. Throughout his career, Sheriff Davidson worked countless cases that brought justice, closure, and support to families during some of the most difficult moments of their lives. The relationships and memories built through those years of service will remain a lasting part of his legacy. Davidson said serving the people of Livingston County has been one of the greatest honors of his life. I'm Todd Hamilton.
0: Metropolis Fire Department posted this week that they've been selected as a recipient of a state grant to purchase new turnout gear for their crew. The fiscal year 26 small equipment grant from the Office of the Illinois State Fire Marshal allows dozens of Illinois fire departments to upgrade safety and efficiency without affecting their local municipal budget. Last year, 183 Illinois fire departments received up to $26,000 for a total of $4 million awarded. This year, $6 million was available. Firefighter turnout gear is heavy-duty personal protective equipment engineered to shield firefighters from extreme heat, flames, and hazardous environments. It consists of specialized coats, pants, boots, helmets, flash hoods, and gloves. The department received a similar grant back in 2024. Details are still being sought after a Hopkinsville man is dead following a Wednesday afternoon shooting.
1: WKDZ reported Hopkinsville police is saying 19-year-old Jordan Jones was found in the roadway in the area of Walnut Street and East 12th Street with a gunshot wound to the chest next to a vehicle. Jones was transported to Jenny Stewart Health where he succumbed to his wound. The investigation is continuing and it's the first shooting death in Hopkinsville since 2024. I'm Todd Hamilton.
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1: I'm meteorologist Lou Jeton with your weekend forecast brought to you by Jason's Collision Center. You never know when you'll need a tow, so put this number in your phone, 270-444-6699. Mostly cloudy today with a chance of showers and thunderstorms. High temperatures in the low 80s. For tonight, a better chance for showers and thunderstorms. Overnight lows in the mid-60s. For Saturday, mostly cloudy, and we'll have a chance for some showers. High temperatures right around 80. And then for Sunday, partly cloudy and high temperatures in the low 80s. I'm meteorologist Lou Jeton on Super Talk.
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3: Dearest Mother, here on the front line, in our efforts to repel the Asian invaders, we often feel as if we are alone in the fight. Especially when we hear news such as the latest from Tennessee. It would seem that our neighbors to the south are under attack as well, but I fear their approach is a bit simple-minded. We're told that in Tennessee, rocket toppers have discovered that, yes, one can eat Asian carp. In fact, they believe that if they tell people these malicious fishes are Kentucky blue snapper, the volunteers will line up for blocks, napkins tucked in their collars, fork and knife at the ready, and as long as the hush puppies hold out, problem solved. You may need that border wall after all. The men are grateful for your thoughtful package, braised chicken shins and Cajun possum livers, tasty morsels to liven our daily bread. 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Dunker.
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5: More crazy audio from James Tallarico. You won't believe the insane euphemism that he has for women. We'll bring it to you today. Democratic Senate candidate Graham Plattner up in Maine said he wished that a U.S. Army combat veteran had died in that battle with the Taliban. That veteran, Purple Heart recipient Teddy Daniels, joins us live today to react to Plattner's insults. And we'll get the latest on Iran and whether President Trump is prepared to make a deal to end the conflict. Today is Friday, May 29th. I'm Scott Jennings reporting for Salem, and we're broadcasting live today from Louisville, Kentucky. On this day, 1942, on the advice of Nazi propaganda minister Joseph Goebbels, Adolf Hitler orders all Jews in occupied Paris to wear an identifying yellow star on the left side of their coats. Not that long ago, was it? As for today's news, I want to talk to you all today about something that's been on my mind lately. And today, several stories are in the news that solidified for me something that we need to grapple with as a political culture. And that is the callousness and disdain with which the American left has decided to treat women. Let me start in Northern Virginia, where just this week a man was arrested for sexually assaulting a woman in a parking garage stairwell. Cristobal Vasquez Sanchez, age 25, that's the suspect here. Let me tell you about him. He's a criminal illegal alien from El Salvador. He has prior charges for rape, sexual assault, property damage, drug possession, and larceny. Federal immigration officials had previously lodged a detainer against this individual on April 22nd of last year. That means the feds wanted to pick him up and deport him from the local jail there in Virginia last year. But what happened? Instead of cooperating with the federal government, local Democratic politicians released this criminal alien from jail and back out into the community. Vasquez Sanchez then went on to rape and commit sexual assault against women in Northern Virginia. Had the local Democrats in Northern Virginia just turned him over to ICE and deported him, well, the Virginia women would not have suffered the violence and trauma of being raped and sexually assaulted. But it was more important for the Democrats there to allow a violent illegal alien to roam free than to protect the women of Northern Virginia. Let me make sure you understand exactly what happened here. Local Democrats unleashed a violent illegal alien onto the streets of Northern Virginia who then sexually assaulted and raped women. This is the political agenda of Democrats in Virginia. Violent illegal aliens come first, and women, well, women become collateral damage. In Boston, Massachusetts, the mayor there, Michelle Wu, is spending tax money supporting something called a Trans Period Pride event to discuss menstrual equity and the experience

0: cases of transgender menstruators. They have flyers for it and everything. Folks, if you do not have a uterus and ovaries, you cannot menstruate. No amount of tax money, flyers, euphemisms, or pretending can change that basic biological reality. Yet in Boston, Massachusetts, they are spending tax money on pretending that men are women and can do the things that women can do by virtue of their biology. We are essentially erasing what it means to be a woman in the name of this radical political ideology. And then there's the case of James Tallarico, the Democratic candidate for Senate in Texas, and Graham Plattner, the Democrat candidate for Senate up in Maine. Let's start with Tallarico, who has previously claimed there are six genders. We now have audio of Tallarico referring to women, as, and I quote, our neighbors with uteruses. You must be saying to yourself, Scott, there's no possible way that a serious politician like James Tallarico could have possibly invented this term to avoid saying the word woman or female. But take a listen for yourself. Cut number 22.
1: Every one of our neighbors with a uterus became the property of the state.
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0: Neighbors with a uterus. You know what? Let's play this again one more time. This is how the most celebrated Democratic Senate candidate in America refers to women. Again, cut 22.
1: Every one of our neighbors with a uterus became the property of the state.
2: One of our neighbors with a uterus to be able to control their own body.
1: Our neighbors with a uterus.
2: One of our neighbors with a uterus.
0: He didn't just say this once. He said it over and over again. To our female listeners, to the women of America, I beg you to understand what is happening right now. Not to be outdone, Graham Plattner, the other exemplar of what it means to be a male in the Democratic Party today, believes that when women are raped, it's their fault. Now, the Democratic governor of Maine, Janet Mills, sounded the alarm about this before she dropped out of the primary up there. Take a listen to this, cut 23.
3: Did you know Graham Plattner wrote that women worried about rape need to, quote,
4: not get so f***ed up they wind up having sex with someone they don't mean to.
5: It's disgusting.
3: Plattner wrote to avoid rape, women should, quote,
4: act like an adult for f***ing sake.
6: Graham Plattner, seriously.
7: We blame the victim?
8: That's a horrible thing to say.
9: Disqualified.
6: I have not seen this.
8: He's a bully.
6: This guy gives off a vibe.
7: Just no way I could vote for you.
6: No.
3: Graham Plattner, the closer you look, the worse it gets. I'm Janet Mills, and I approve this message.
0: Of course, they ran actual female Janet Mills out of the race up in Maine. Folks, Democrats and the men they are promoting are erasing you. They put you in harm's way by unleashing violent rapists into your neighborhood. To a Democrat, a woman is acceptable collateral damage in the fight to allow as many illegal aliens into this country as possible. They are telling you that women are not special as a matter of biology or as a

0: clear today is that Democrats are the party of erasing women and of treating them like something less than the human beings that they are. It's Common Sense for the American People. I'm Scott Jennings on Salem. Other news today, President Trump is meeting this hour with his national security team in the White House Situation Room. He says he's preparing to make a final determination on whether to sign the Memorandum of Understanding with the Iranian regime. We brought the details of that to you yesterday. We'll keep tabs on it for you. But again, the president meeting with the national security team in the White House Situation Room as we speak. A grim milestone out of Canada. More than 100,000 people have now died through the country's government-approved euthanasia program since it was legalized in 2016. What was originally sold as a limited option for the terminally ill has rapidly expanded. Now Canadian lawmakers are even actively debating whether people suffering solely from mental illness should also qualify for assisted death. You know, when you stop valuing life, that's when Western civilization crumbles. And here we go again, another massive fraud case in Minnesota. Federal authorities announcing the arrest of two residents accused of orchestrating a $21 million Medicaid fraud scheme, again tied to autism services. Prosecutors say the suspects allegedly billed taxpayers for services that were never provided, part of what the DOJ calls the largest autism-related Medicaid fraud crackdown in American history. Shamso Ahmed Hassan and Hanan Mursal Yusuf face charges of conspiracy to commit health care fraud, 8 counts of health care fraud, and 2 counts of money laundering. We have a great show for you today. Victor Davis Hanson is here. Hillsdale College is producing its first feature-length documentary. The executive producer is here. And our special pundit of the week, my friend and CNN political commentator David Urban, is coming by. You're listening to Common Sense for the American People. I'm Scott Jennings. We're on Salem. Thanks for being with us. And stay with us for more news right after this.
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0: From Focus Features and the producers of Darkest Hour comes the new movie Pressure, the untold true story of D-Day. In the 72 hours leading up to the largest seaborne invasion in history, General Dwight D. Eisenhower faced an impossible decision that would determine the fate of the war. As Allied forces prepare to land, two massive storms converge over Normandy. Behind closed doors, the clock was ticking, and General Eisenhower had to decide: send 300,000 men into nature's unforgiving fury, or delay and risk losing the war itself. There is no safe option, only consequences, and one decision that would change the world forever. Experience a powerful and inspiring story of courage, sacrifice, and the mission that gave the free world hope. And without a doubt, it must be seen on the big screen. It's called Pressure, the untold story of D-Day, rated PG-13, maybe inappropriate for children under 13, now playing in theaters everywhere with special engagements in Dolby Cinema. Hey, it's Scott Jennings. You know, the FBI has been warning about a type of real estate fraud on the rise called title theft, and your equity in your home is the target. 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
5: 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We don't accept what he wants to do with the nation. If we keep fighting, we

right, it's Friday, May the 29th. A lot of things going on today. We'll get to that in just a minute. First, I want to take you back in time, back in American history, to March of 1775, where Patrick Henry rose up to speak words that would spur the American Revolution. He said, "Give me liberty or give me death." And now we're celebrating America's 250th anniversary, and it's never been more important to reflect on those words, on our nation's values, and to commit ourselves to moving our country forward. Now, my friends at Americans for Prosperity have created a terrific way for you to celebrate this historic year through their One Small Step initiative. 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I know, by the way, that you believe freedom is worth defending because you're listening to Common Sense for the American People, the Scott Jennings Show. Doubt there's too many listeners out there who don't believe that freedom is worth defending, but I encourage you to join up with AFP here, a250toolkit.com/Scott. All right, what's in the news today? Well, I mentioned it earlier, and we talked a lot about it yesterday. President Trump is on

0: the verge of making a determination about this memorandum of understanding that we heard about yesterday with Iran. There's still a lot of conjecture out there. What's in the deal? What's not in the deal? And I still get the feeling there are people trying to leak things out that may not be in it in an effort to kill this or to cast aspersions on it or to get people to hate it or to whatever. Just, I mean, look, it's all in service of disparaging Trump. They don't want Trump to have a win here. Now, you might be asking, what's a win look like? Very simple. The objective here, the objective, is to keep Iran from having nuclear weapons. This started last summer, by the way, when the president sent our bombers over there and buried their nuclear facilities. But they still have enriched uranium. It's buried under the rubble, but they still have it. And they still have the intent to make nuclear weapons. And their negotiators at the outset of Operation Epic Fury told Witkoff and Kushner, yes, we intend to make at least 11 nuclear bombs. We have the material to do that. The goal of this is to stop Iran from getting or ever getting, ever having nuclear weapons. That's what the president is trying to get out of this deal. He's meeting with the national security team in the Situation Room. He has indicated today that he intends to sign on to this memorandum, and there seems to be some indications out of Iran that they are also going to sign on to it, although I suspect what the regime over there says publicly or to the people in Iran may be different than what's on paper, but they got to keep up appearances in a society like that. But the bottom line is, just as I've been telling you since last weekend, it's a two-phased idea. Phase one, get the Strait of Hormuz open, no tolling, no control of Iran, get it open, give the world economy some breathing room, get the energy flowing. That's step one, which also leads into step two, a 60-day period for them to operationalize the details of how you get the nuclear material out of Iran, how you keep the nuclear material from ever turning into a nuclear weapon. It's two steps. Iran gets no money up front. That's what I've been told by senior administration officials. They have to provide tangible results on the commitments that they've made. That's what we are looking for. Again, the president meeting with his team. We'll see what happens. But he has indicated that he looks like he wants to sign on to this deal that was and has been, by all accounts, agreed to at the negotiation level and now needs to be signed off on at the leadership level. Something else going on this week that has caught my attention, escalating tensions outside of an ICE facility in Newark, New Jersey. There have been violent anti-ICE agitators facing off with federal agents up there. Let's hear it. Cut 11. The feds are now working to track down that agitator you could hear there who was caught threatening to kill an ICE agent and his entire family. Attorney General Todd Blanche says that is a federal crime and they will take action on it. Take a break. Come back with more on the Scott Jennings Show right after this.
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2: OS Kentucky's our new newsroom. I'm Brad Munson. Kentucky State Police troopers have been asked to investigate the death of an inmate in custody at the McCracken County Regional Jail.
3: Troopers said 29-year-old Michael Sakatuka Paducah was being housed in an isolation cell under constant surveillance. KSP investigators said they were contacted by jail officials after Sakatuka was found unresponsive Tuesday and taken to a local hospital where he was pronounced dead. Troopers said they reviewed security video from the jail and an autopsy was conducted on Wednesday. Kentucky State Police will continue to investigate Sakatuka's death. I'm Mike Cooper.
2: A Paducah man was arrested after a shot was fired on Wednesday night. Paducah police officers responded to a report of a gunshot at an apartment complex at Perkins Creek Drive. The caller said a bullet entered his apartment and lodged in an interior wall. The caller was in the room at the time when the shot was fired. Officers determined the shot came from a nearby apartment occupied by 18-year-old Darius Benjamin. When officers entered that residence, they said they could see drug paraphernalia and marijuana in plain view. They also reportedly discovered an AR-15 style and AK-47-style rifle along with ammunition. Benjamin was arrested and charged with wanted endangerment, tampering with physical evidence, and possession of marijuana. He was taken to the McCracken County Regional Jail. A Callaway County man was arrested Wednesday on charges of falsifying a traffic crash. The Callaway County Sheriff's Office said they were called to a residence on Klein Trail. Arrested at that residence was 30-year-old Larry Hernandez of New Concord. Deputies said Hernandez falsely reported a traffic accident with injuries. Hernandez was taken to the Callaway County Detention Center. A phone scam concerning jury duties making its way through Graves County again.
4: The Graves County Sheriff's Office said Thursday scammers are calling local residents and posing as a deputy, requesting payment to take care of a warrant that's been issued for their arrest due to missing jury duty. 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
3: 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Mostly cloudy today with a chance of showers and thunderstorms. High temperatures in the low 80s. For tonight, a better chance for showers and thunderstorms. Overnight lows in the mid-60s. For Saturday, mostly cloudy and we'll have a chance for some showers. High temperatures right around 80. And then for Sunday, partly cloudy and high temperatures in the low 80s. I'm meteorologist Lou Jaton on Supertalk.
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7: 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Our next guest is a personal hero of mine, and I know of many of you out there in the audience. He is a distinguished fellow at the Center for American Greatness. He is a classicist and a historian at the Hoover Institution, Stanford University, and the author of The Second World Wars, How the First Global Conflict Was Fought and Won, from Basic Books. He also has a book coming out in September, which hopefully he'll tell us about, and he is often one of the clearest and most, he's like a North Star. He's like a guiding light when it comes to the moral questions that we're grappling with in our politics. His name is Victor Davis Hanson. Victor, thanks for joining us here on the Scott Jennings Show.
8: Thank you for having me, Scott.
7: Well, I'm glad to hear your voice and see you here. And I had reached out to your office a couple of weeks ago because you wrote something about anti-Semitism that I think everybody needs to read and needs to hear about. It's called The Four Horsemen of the New Anti-Semitism. And you sort of asked this question, why and how did millions of Americans begin to express hatred for Israel and, albeit more subtly, the Jews who support it? And you laid out this very clear argument about how this is happening in America, and I think it's happening all over the Western world. Let's start there. You wrote this piece, The Four Horsemen of the New Anti-Semitism. Break it down for us.
8: I think I should have had six or seven, but one criterion is that the demography has radically changed, Scott. Jewish Americans that used to be 6 to 7 million, 8 million, and they were mostly observant, and they did not marry outside their religious belief. And today, it's one of the more secularized minorities, and the number of Jews that are actually observant and value Israel as the home of the Jewish people is declining. Second, the number of people from the Muslim world, especially the last 20 years, has skyrocketed, and they are projected to have more people percentage-wise and in actual numbers in the Jewish community. More importantly, they don't intermarry as much. Islam has certain caveats that you cannot be an apostate as Jews and Christians can. It's sort of a they would call it a mortal sin, I suppose. So they're a very tight-knit group. And the same thing, the Gulf Council states, six, Oman, UAE, Saudi, Kuwait, they have been investing years.

0: huge amounts of monies in Middle East studies program. When I was a student, there were two professors in the Middle East, and it was kind of empirical and disinterested. Here's the history of Iraq. Here is the Ba'ath Party in Egypt. Today, it's mostly politically driven, and it's anti-Israel. And they attract enormous amounts of students, and they get into the general curriculum and general education where everybody takes courses. The other thing is Israel in the 48-49 war, the 56 war, the 67 war, the 73 war was the underdog. 5-6 million people surrounded by 500 million Arab Muslims. But they've become, under Netanyahu in 2006, as the economic minister, he opened the economy. Now it's a kind of a, it's almost a laissez-faire capitalist economy, and it's booming. And they're at the head of, in the Middle East and maybe in the world, and things like AI and robotics and genetic engineering, even satellites are launching, and they're not the underdog anymore. They're a powerful, proud state, and they make no apologies. We're also, you know, we're getting up to 80 years away from the Holocaust. So when you talk, given the educational system today, when you talk to somebody about the Holocaust, they have no idea what it is. And the DEI industry has been very vocal that Jews are so-called on this binary that we all suffer, victim-victimizer, the 70% oppressor, the 30% oppressed. Jews, because of the Holocaust, does not qualify them as victims. They have to be on the other side. And so you put all of these things together. There's one other thing that I touched on, but there used to be a balance with the parties. So when I grew up here in the San Joaquin Valley on a farm, there was the prejudice against Jews. It was kind of conspiratorial. Nobody really knew any Jews here, but they'd say, hey, we work really hard. We send our fruit to New York and the Jewish brokers steal from us. But it was a kind of a conservative right wing, and the left was, you know, making movies in Hollywood like Gentleman's Agreement and trying to stop anti-Semitism. And then in the 60s, 70s, 80s, 90s, especially in the DI, the left was the home of anti-Semitism, never more than now. And the right has been really good on anti-Semitism. But today, as you've known and talked about, we have people on our conservative side that have almost gone full circle where they feel ideologically similar to the Islamicist, anti-Semite, anti-Zionist group. And so you don't have any strong voice other than Donald Trump and the MAGA movement that are out there decrying this anti-Semitism. I don't think, and you know politics better than I do, Scott, do you think that a major senatorial candidate or congressional candidate in a Democratic primary could say unequivocally, I am a strong supporter of Israel and the Jewish state? I don't think he couldn't get elected.
1: No, I don't think so. And you're leading into the next phase of this conversation, and that is how this circumstance that you've described in America is infecting our politics. And I was actually up in Michigan yesterday at a political event, and they've got a big Senate primary going on up there. There is one candidate in their Michigan Democrat Senate primary, Haley Stevens, who has not gone quite as far as the other two. But the leading candidate up there is a guy named Abdul El Sayed. Yes. Who has now publicly questioned whether Israel even has a right to exist. And I posited to the crowd I spoke to last night that even apart from the midterm elections, when we get to 2028, no major Democratic candidate for president who seriously wants the nomination will be able to run as a pro-Israel candidate. Being a pro-Israel candidate for the Democrats now would be like being a pro-life candidate. It's just not, it's a non-starter.
0: Yeah.
1: Because of where their base is. On the right, I agree with you that we've had some crazy voices pop up on the right, but at a minimum, and at least, we have the President of the United States saying, I don't want that to be part of my coalition. You don't really have anybody on the left of a similar stature saying, I don't want this to be part of my coalition. In fact, the strongest voices on the left are encouraging it. They're coddling it. They're participating in it themselves, and I worry about what that conversation is going to do to the Democratic primaries for president, which are really already underway.
0: Yeah, absolutely. And what is even scarier, down at the street level, and I know you hear from people, I do, on emails that say, I'm Jewish, I was walking down the street in New York, somebody pulled up to me and spit at me. I'm a student at UCLA or UC Irvine, and they said, no Jews can walk across this area, it's ours. Where I work at Stanford right after 9/11, we had a lecturer who divided the classroom in two and said, Jews, you go over there and see how it feels. And of course, we had an encampment for 4 months. Contrary to university rules, nothing happened. They shouted, River to the Sea, Palestine will be free. Every day when you'd walk to your office, they trashed the president's office. Very little has happened to them. And so there's a 1930s atmosphere, European atmosphere here in the United States, that a lot of Jewish people are really scared. And it's not paranoia. They have reason to be scared. I think they do. Because what happens is with this exemption that's DEI, for all of its sins and its destruction of meritocracy, I think the greatest sin it has, it offers blanket exemption for people who break the law. We've seen that with the Somali community in Minnesota. We're seeing it in California with the Sikh community truck drivers. We've seen it with a lot of people on the fraud. And it's simply that if I'm on the right side of the victim binary, then I can't do anything wrong. And when you allow people to think that, there's no deterrence. So what's happened, the Muslim community feels that it's a victim of the white oppressive majority, and therefore it's anti-Semitism, it's anti-Zionism, it's horrific things they say. They interpret that, or they try to suggest that's a cry of the heart from an oppressed community that's a minority. And we, for some reason, we grant them exemptions from the behavior we expect of everybody. And they get away with murder. We see that with Mondami and everywhere else.
1: This dynamic you're describing is why in the West we have somehow come to the conclusion, at least in Western media and in a lot of Western political culture, that somehow Israel was the bad guy on October the 7th. I mean, the rationalization is, well, the oppressors here are Israel. The oppressed are these Palestinians. So if they came into Israel and murdered a few people or raped a few people or kidnapped a few people, you know, you can sort of understand, you know, why they did that. That is a rationalization. Of course, you read the report of the sexual atrocities that occurred, this painstaking report that was produced. You look at the video, you look at all the evidence. I mean, if any population of people had done one-tenth of what the Palestinians, the Hamas, did to Israel on October the 7th, if that had happened in the United States of America, we would have nuked off the planet Earth anybody who did that to us. And yet, in our Western construct now, this oppressor versus oppressed means we have to make Israel into the bad guy here, even though they are the aggrieved party. We have about a minute left. Victor Davis Hanson is our guest. I do want to get your comment on the news of the day. Seems like the president's about to try to sign on to this memorandum of understanding to bring an end to this Iranian conflict. What do you think he ought to do here? Are we on the right track, or are you concerned about ending this too early?
0: I'm a little bit concerned about ending it. He's negotiating with people who have no record of telling the truth. Their strategy is obvious: delay, delay, negotiate, delay, hiatus, hiatus, and the pressures of gas, world economic crisis will help us. And our survival we define as victory. We survived the great Satan. So all of that, the only difference that I see from past negotiations, it is true, and we don't have the information because we don't have embedded reporters because there's no ground truth. So we have done enormous damage to their industrial nuclear military complex. So they I think are much weaker than they profess, and we won't know that until we can get in there and see. So Donald Trump can say that I set them back 5 or 10 years, but I think he's going to, I would give him an, I hope he takes maybe no more than a week or two. Because we're getting in the midterms, and he can say, here's the red line, I want this done in 2 weeks. If you don't do it, the economics are going to crush you, but we're going to hasten that along with kinetic military action.
1: That voice you hearing on the Scott Jennings Show today, that of the great Victor Davis Hanson, the national treasure. Go to victorhanson.com and also subscribe to the Victor Davis Hanson Show. Read his articles, buy his books. This man is a moral voice in America, a clear voice for Western civilization. You ought to follow him as closely as you can. Victor, thanks for your time today. We'll take a break. Scott Jennings here on Salem. Thanks, back Scott. After this.
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0: Anchorage, here's Scott Jennings.
1: Welcome back. As America celebrates its 250th anniversary this year, there is a new feature-length documentary from Hillsdale College that aims to tell the true story of the American Revolution. Let's hear some of that in Cut 16.
2: One of the features of the American Revolution was the Americans were fighting the biggest world power in existence at that time.
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4: The story of America is a unique story. Something happened that can actually never happen again.
1: The documentary is called Revolutionary America, and it's narrated by Tom Selleck. Joining us now is Jeremiah Regan, executive producer of Revolutionary America. He's also executive director of online learning at Hillsdale College. Jeremiah, welcome into the show. Tell us about Hillsdale's first feature-length documentary. We're all excited to see it.
5: Hey, Scott, thanks for having me. We are very excited to tell the important story of our founding, a big story on big screens. The listeners just heard some clips from us. Those are some of our professors and some of our guests. We worked really hard to tell the truth, including

0: including the true stories of regular individuals who helped make our country free.
1: Now, the film features some of the nation's leading historians and scholars, and I want to know, what was the biggest misconception about the founding that you brought these people in to correct?
0: Well, one of the misconceptions is that it was a movement for elites, that the rich were just trying to preserve their wealth at the expense of, you know, the poor farmers. And that really couldn't be further from the truth. The men who signed the Declaration of Independence, many of whom were successful and had acquired some wealth, they put it all on the line for independence, and they were joined by tens and hundreds of thousands of Americans of all backgrounds who believed that they had the right to govern themselves, in fact, had the duty from God to defend their own liberties. So it was a widespread movement. Yes, there were some elites, but there were regular Americans who asserted themselves for independence.
1: I think this movie coming out here during America 250 is excellent because, you know, we've got half the country that wants to celebrate America's 250th birthday, and we got half the country that is constantly focused on America's shortcomings. So what do you think this movie does to remind people about what makes America truly exceptional?
0: Well, we state the principles upon which our nation is founded, that men are endowed by their Creator with life, liberty, and the pursuit of happiness. And because that gift comes from God, we have a duty to try to use it well. The early Americans, our founders, and the generations that came after them understood that. We have a duty to our Creator, to ourselves, to our neighbor, to use the gifts that we have to make society as good as we can, and to not interfere with the rights of others, but to work in unity. And we see that from men like George Washington, who sacrificed a great deal of his wealth and put his reputation at risk, and also, as we see in the film, his hair went gray, his eyesight got worse because of his labors for the country.
1: So as you were working on this project, I assume you learned some new things you hadn't previously heard about an individual founder or a moment from the Revolution. Give me something that just jumped off the page to you that you didn't know. It struck you in a new way.
0: I'm risking embarrassing myself, but I didn't realize that General Washington and his troops had to march 9 miles after they crossed the Delaware before they fought the Hessians. Which makes the story even greater. I kind of thought they went across the river. Excuse me for that. I learned it from, thanks to our scholars. Midnight march, it was such a harsh march that two men died before they even got into combat, but then no Americans died. They surprised the Hessians so completely that they totally routed them without any additional casualties.
1: All right, we got about 30 seconds left. We're talking to Jeremiah Regan, executive producer of the new documentary.

0: documentary called Revolutionary America. You got Tom Selleck to narrate this thing. I know you were just with him at an event for this documentary. What was it like to work with Tom Selleck? And tell us about his excitement to be part of the project.
1: Oh, it was a dream. He's a total gentleman. He's an absolutely great actor, as everyone knows. Did an excellent job with the narration. Took it places we didn't even envision when we wrote it. And, yeah, he's proud to be an American, and we are really proud to have him on this project. I hope people will go see it. It's in theaters for 3 days, starting on Sunday.
0: All right, begins Sunday. The documentary, Revolutionary America, narrated by Tom Selleck. The executive producer, the voice you're hearing here, Jeremiah Regan. It comes out of Hillsdale College. It's the first feature-length documentary from Hillsdale. It tells the true and incredible story of the American Revolution. Jeremiah, thanks for joining us. Thank you all for listening. We take a break. We'll have more news after this on The Scott Jennings Show. Stay with us. It, but once you see who built the modern education system, everything clicks. Death of Recess. It comes from Angel Studios. It's not really about recess. It's about control. This documentary exposes how the classroom didn't just evolve. It was intentionally designed, standardized, and centralized. Powerful institutions shaped it, and now they protect it. Billions of dollars flow through education organizations. While test scores collapsed, parents were pushed out, bureaucracies grew stronger, and kids lost freedom. This film examines how controversial gender ideology entered classrooms, all while families are told to stay quiet. Institutions protect themselves, not the children. This system didn't fail by accident. It calcified, and if we don't challenge it, it will not change. That's why independent platforms matter. Angel Studios is willing to distribute stories that mainstream outlets won't touch. 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
1: Critical meeting at the White House. Lisa Brady, Fox News. President Trump in the Situation Room weighing a proposed deal with Iran.
2: President Trump has a lot to consider. We know that. He laid out, though, the main points that he is thinking about in a very long Truth Social post.
1: Fox's Peter Ducey at the White House with some of the president's highlights.
2: The Hormuz Strait must immediately open, no tolls. Ships caught in the strait due to our amazing and unprecedented naval blockade, which will now be lifted, may start the process of heading home. Enriched materials, sometimes referred to as nuclear dust, will be unearthed by the United States. In close coordination in conjunction with the Islamic Republic of Iran, plus the International Atomic Energy Agency and destroyed.
1: It's not clear how much Iran will agree to as part of a ceasefire extension to allow more talks. There's a setback for the Trump administration plan to help protect the U.S. from Ebola by treating exposed Americans in Africa. According to Kenya, blocking a quarantine site that was set to open on an airbase.
3: Kenya had agreed to the makeshift field hospital staffed by officers from the U.S. Public Health Service and meant for Americans arriving from the Democratic Republic of Congo, where cases are surging. But a constitutional rights advocacy group filed a legal challenge. Meanwhile, a fourth U.S. airport, New York's John F. Kennedy Airport, opens to citizens arriving from countries impacted by the outbreak.
1: Fox's Lillian Wu, those passengers getting health screenings at the airport. A longtime Democrat in Congress is leaving.
4: Democratic Florida Congresswoman Frederica Wilson announces she will not seek re-election this November. Known for wearing bedazzled cowgirl-style hats, Wilson has been representing the Miami Gardens area in Miami-Dade County for 8 terms in Congress. Prior to that, she served in Florida's state legislature after a career as a teacher and school principal.
1: Fox's Evan Brown. Florida's one of the states that passed new congressional maps for this year's midterms. 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
1: New York State will have new restrictions on federal immigration enforcement.
8: The bill signed by Governor Kathy Hochul, a Democrat, restricts local police from cooperating with ICE agents. And that's not all.
9: We are banning masks for all law enforcement in the state of New York. Next, we are also making sure that people have a constitutional right to go to court if the federal government, ICE agents, have violated their rights.
8: Some New York law enforcement officials object to the bill and have threatened legal action. The announcement comes a day after Massachusetts Governor Maura Healey, also a Democrat, outlined new guidance that includes barring ICE access to certain parts of schools, child care providers, health care facilities, and places of worship. In New York, Tanya J. Powers, Fox News.
1: New York is also requiring a judicial warrant for immigration agents to access certain areas, including schools, and ensuring access to education regardless of immigration status. An ICE agent accused of shooting a Venezuelan man during a Minnesota crackdown and lying about it is now in custody, arrested today in Texas by rangers and agents from the Homeland Security Inspector General's office. 52-year-old Christian Castro facing charges including assault and falsely reporting a crime. It's not quite June, and already a man is banned for life from all Six Flags amusement parks after what happened at Cedar Point in Ohio.
10: Ellen Farrell stuffed his shorts with a 10-pack of chicken nuggets, smuggled them onto the Millennium Force roller coaster with the goal of eating all 10 with dipping sauce. During the 2-minute, 20-second ride, top speed 93 miles an hour, first drop 300 feet. Farrell was the first to admit he failed, downing only 7 nuggets. But he succeeded being banned after his social media video was viewed by millions across TikTok, YouTube, and Insta. Six Flags confirming food on rides is strictly forbidden, posing a choking hazard. Therese Crowley, Fox News. New

0: is on Wall Street right now. The Dow's up 278. I'm Lisa Brady, Fox News.
1: I'm meteorologist Lou Jeton with your weekend forecast brought to you by Jason's Collision Center. You never know when you'll need a tow, so put this number in your phone, 270-444-6699. Mostly cloudy today with a chance of showers and thunderstorms. High temperatures in the low 80s. For tonight, a better chance for showers and thunderstorms. Overnight lows in the mid-60s. For Saturday, mostly cloudy, and we'll have a chance for some showers. High temperatures right around 80. And then for Sunday, partly cloudy and high temperatures in the low 80s. I'm meteorologist Lou Jeton on Super Talk.
0: Welcome to the Commonwealth Minute. 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
2: The 2026 primary election is in the books. And to the surprise of the Secretary of State, voter turnout was 5 percentage points higher than projected. 25% of eligible voters turned out to vote in the midterms. Biggest news in Kentucky is that Congressman Thomas Massey lost his reelection bid in the most costly congressional primary in history. Andy Barr won the nomination to U.S. Senate to replace Mitch McConnell. 3 Kentucky House members lost their seats, and altogether, 18 Kentucky County Judge Executives, which are the highest local office holders, lost their races. Despite criticisms of inordinate spending, big money did not always win the day. In the end, it was the voters who spoken. Now it's onward to the general election in November.
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0: Scott Jennings Show. It is Friday, May 29th. Common sense for the American people. Quick check of the headlines. President Trump is in the White House Situation Room as we speak, meeting with the national security team. He's mulling over his options here as it relates to signing on to this memorandum of understanding to get to a 60-day ceasefire with Iran and try to move this conflict to an end. We'll track that and let you know how it turns out. FCC Chairman Brendan Carr says no company is above the law when it comes to DEI, and that includes Disney. Here's Brendan Carr on CNBC, Cut 29.
1: Well, Disney has been embroiled in controversies for years now related to their DEI policies. There's reporting that suggests that Disney's leadership went all in on what could end up being invidious forms of DEI discrimination. We launched this investigation into Disney's DEI practices all the way back in March of 2025. We've gone through rounds of our versions of subpoenas with them, getting documents from them, and the evidence is starting to fall into a couple buckets. One, you know, have they been discriminating in the hiring of people based on race, gender, protected characteristics, compensation, promotion, workplace activities? Disney has its view, Disney has its evidence, and we haven't made a final decision, but there is evidence coming in that points to some of those buckets.
0: In the Wall Street Journal today, there is a piece by a Purple Heart winner named Teddy Daniels. He was slandered by Maine Senate candidate Graham Plattner, who said he deserved to die at the hands of the Taliban. Teddy Daniels joins us here on the Scott Jennings Show to discuss. Welcome in.
2: Sir, thank you very much for having me on. Greatly appreciate it.
1: Well, I'm glad you're here. And first of all, let me just start by saying thank you for your service to our country. You were 35 years old when you enlisted in the United States Army, and you went to Afghanistan, and you wound up in this incredible battle against the Taliban. Let's start there. Tell us about that firefight. What happened that day?
2: Well, I was actually 37 when that happened. I was an old man by Army standards, and we were coming down an open hillside. We got ambushed from the village, and unit was pinned down. So, you know, I'll tell you this: I just happened to be the one to be in a position to kind of do something stupid, move into the open, and kind of draw the fire, so the rest of my squad could lay down suppressing fire, and we can win that fight. I do want to say this. Any other guy in my squad that day would have done the same exact thing if they were in the position that I was. I have seen acts of bravery, acts of valor from guys all over downrange, and they don't even get mentioned. And those guys, and the guys that did not come home, are actually the true heroes.
1: Well, there are certainly a lot of heroes that served in Afghanistan, gave their lives, suffered injuries like you did, served in Iraq, currently serving in the conflict that we have against Iran, and they deserve our respect. But that's not what you got from Graham Plattner. And what Graham Plattner said about you, and I'm going to read it for the audience here and clean it up because this is a family-friendly show after all, but he said, quote, dumb expletive, didn't deserve to live. At least his stupidity and fat expletive wheezing are available for all future infantrymen to witness and hold in contempt. Poor marksmanship on the Taliban's part is the only reason this expletive made it home. He managed to make every possible expletive decision possible when it comes to small unit combat. Now, you were facing down a number of Taliban fighters. You sustained numerous gunshot wounds. When you learned that Graham Plattner was watching this video of you in this incredible firefight and making these disparaging remarks, you know, what went through your mind when you saw these comments?
2: I'll be honest with you. I didn't put much thought into it. I thought, here's another guy behind a keyboard who is trying to feel important, shooting his mouth off. Honestly, what really concerned me, what really bothered me, was the comments that he made about Chris Kyle, was the comments that he made about other veterans. I've got very, very thick skin. It takes a lot to insult me. Was not insulted. The guy is a self-proclaimed communist, an Antifa super

0: soldier, I believe, by his words. So guys like that, if they have an opinion, great, have your opinion. It, like, I don't lose sleep at night. But when you go after somebody like Chris Kyle, and his kids and his family needs to see that out there for eternity, seriously trying to tarnish a true American hero. And that, I found, was despicable.
1: Yeah, the comments about Chris Kyle drew some criticism from Chris Kyle's widow and from many other veterans who know that Chris Kyle was a hero. And you're a hero. I mean, you went, you volunteered to go to Afghanistan, and you took and sustained injuries on behalf of the United States of America. And when I see these comments and him disparaging you, when I see him disparaging Chris Kyle, I wonder psychologically what is going on in Graham Platner's mind. Now, he also served. He did tours. And so, you know, he's been in the middle of military situation. And for him then later sit behind a keyboard and disparage the service of other people in the military, it makes me wonder, what's wrong with this guy? And, you know, but then you start to put the puzzle together, this other narrative they've constructed around his candidacy. You write in the Wall Street Journal today, Democratic men are having an identity crisis. Maine's Graham Platner, the party's nominee for U.S. Senate, is a prime example. When you say identity crisis, what do you mean by that?
0: Well, I'll tell you this, and I believe Tim Walz had the same issue, this Tallarico guy, same issue. It's they try to be something that they're not. I grew up the son of a brick mason, and my mother worked in a textile mill. And my dad would always comment how these politicians would show up at job sites with work boots that never saw any work and Carhartt jackets that still had the creases in them. And they were trying to cosplay, I guess, or play a role. And it's just not authentic at all. And, you know, once this stuff started to come out and then looking into Graham Platner's elitist background, it really makes sense now that he's trying to connect with working class America, but he's anything but working class America. Now, I thank Graham for his service to this nation. I don't know what his experience was during his time in service to where he left the military and then decided to just hate America.

0: and some respect among people who serve. But I think you have it just right. He somehow now hates America and has extended that to hating people like you, who, I mean, you earned a Purple Heart on behalf of this country. Plattner's also come under some criticism this week for saying that his opponent, Susan Collins, quote, voted to send him to war. Now, it should be noted that he actually joined the military after the conflict in Iraq started. And then he later joined a security firm called Blackwater and had said that he did that at the time because he, quote, wanted to have an adventure and to kill some people. So now he seems to be rewiring the circumstances of his own service. It's a volunteer army. He volunteered to go, and it was after the conflict had already started. When you hear these discrepancies and hear them kind of rewiring this Plattner narrative, what does that tell you about how Democrats are sort of using a military and veterans issues in their campaigns today?
1: Well, I can tell you this as an infantryman. Every single infantryman out there wants to deploy. They want to go do their job. And during my deployment, only half of our unit went. And guys were like begging to go. And only half of our unit went. And the guys that got left behind, like, they were devastated because they wanted to go fight. And for him to make his statement that Susan Collins sent him to die in war, let me tell you, every single one of us signed a dotted line knowing that that was a possibility. Okay? We knew it. Everybody who signed up, regardless of your job, regardless of the branch, you know what the consequences could be. So don't play now that Susan Collins voted to send you to war when this guy enlisted after Afghanistan and after the Iraq campaign kicked off. I call BS. It's unfairly attacking Susan Collins. And again, it's a victimhood mentality. The victimhood mentality doesn't play with me. Apparently, he's trying to use that. Like I said, I don't care what he said about me. I'm not a victim. Speak your mind. I don't care. I don't lose sleep at night. But when he comes out and tries to run a campaign based, number one, on lies, and number two, victimhood, there's something wrong there.
0: Teddy Daniels is a U.S. Army combat veteran. He is a Purple Heart recipient. He served our nation. Teddy, thanks for joining us. Thanks for your service to the United States of America, and thanks for speaking out today.
1: Sir, thank you so much for having me on. Greatly appreciate it.
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7: I gotta tell you, I was impressed by Teddy Daniels. Teddy was... nice to come on. We called him this morning. I read that piece of his in the Wall Street Journal. I mean, Graham Plattner watched a video of Teddy Daniels in a firefight with the Taliban and decided to go online and make comments about Teddy Daniels. He should have died. Called him names. I mean, it's really just frightening what is going on in the mind of Graham Plattner. He wants fellow U.S. servicemen to die. He's... you know, at some point got a Nazi tattoo and things he said about women. I mean, there's a lot of weird stuff going on in the mind of Graham Plattner. I think it's why you're seeing local Democrats in Maine start to pull away from him. But we'll see how the campaign unfolds. But the Democrats have hitched their wagon to this guy, and the most radical Democrats, Bernie Sanders among them, have hitched their wagon to a guy who, I mean, the only thing authentic about Graham Plattner is that he is authentically an a-hole, okay? I mean, when you look at the things he actually said and has admitted to, that's who he is. The story they want to tell you about this guy is what they've made up. Oh, he's a working-class oyster farmer. No, he's not. He's a son of privilege. They completely fabricated part of this, but the real stuff that shines through, that guy's a bag of cats. In that mind of his. I don't know what's going on with Graham Plattner, but the voters in Maine are going to have to figure it out. Hopefully they'll make the right decision. All right, it's Friday afternoon, and it is time for the Relief Factor Pain of the Week.
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7: Oh!
8: Ooh.
7: All right, let me take you back to the summer of 2024. I was there in Atlanta when this happened. Cut 19.
9: Where they in fact pay 8.2% in taxes. If they just paid 24% or 25%, either one of those numbers, they'd raise $500 billion, I should say, in a 10-year period. We'd be able to wipe out his debt. We'd be able to help make sure that all those things we need to do, child care, elder care, making sure that we continue to strengthen our health care system, making sure that we're able to make every single solitary person eligible for what I've been able to do dealing with everything we have to do with, look, if we finally beat Medicare.
10: Thank you, President Biden.
7: Oh, it's still painful to watch it now. That, of course, was from that presidential debate there in Atlanta in the summer of 2024. That was the night that ended Joe Biden's presidential campaign. Effectively, it'd take a few more weeks to drop out. Well, this is all in the news now because Jill Biden, his wife, I'm sorry, Dr. Jill Biden, his wife, has a book out about her time as First Lady. And as part of this book tour, she had some interesting comments about that night. Let's hear that. Cut 20.

0: Were you horrified as you saw it unfold?
1: I wasn't horrified, I was frightened. Because I had never, ever seen Joe like that before or since. Never.
0: Or since?
1: Yes.
0: Or You've since. Never seen him like
1: never.
0: That?
1: Never. No.
0: What happened?
1: I don't know what happened. I mean, as I watched it, I thought, oh my God, he's having a stroke. And it scared me to death.
2: That was Jill Biden promoting her new book, saying that A, she thought her husband was having a stroke on the debate stage, and B, that she has never, ever, ever, before or after that moment, seen Joe Biden have some sort of cognitive breakdown. Ever. Not one time. Now, this has predictably set off a whole round of commentary from people in politics. But in the Democratic Party, they are none too pleased. They are none too pleased to be once again talking about the Bidens. None too pleased to be reliving the fact that they lied to the country about Joe Biden's cognitive state. None too pleased to have to go back over this whole sordid affair that led Biden to drop out, Kamala Harris to be installed without ever getting a single vote, and so on. And that's why Jill Biden is the relief factor pain of the week, because she is a true pain right now, I think, to the Democratic Party. They got to get over the Biden years. But it's like they never go away. Jill Biden pops up with a book. Oh, he was having a stroke. Hunter Biden pops up. I'm going to be on social media now. I'm going to go on a podcast and say crazy things. They would love to never talk about the Bidens ever again. Acknowledge that Joe Biden was the president. You'll never hear this guy's name again except when they themselves bring it up. Jill Biden, the relief factor, pain of the week.
3: That's the relief factor, pain of the week. Scott Jennings, a real pain in the agenda for the lefties.

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1: OS Kentucky's Our Newsroom, I'm Brad Munson. Kentucky State Police troopers have been asked to investigate the death of an inmate in custody at the McCracken County Regional Jail.
2: Troopers said 29-year-old Michael Sakatuk of Paducah was being housed in an isolation cell under constant surveillance. KSP investigators said they were contacted by jail officials after Sakatuk was found unresponsive Tuesday and taken to a local hospital where he was pronounced dead. Troopers said they reviewed security video from the jail and an autopsy was conducted on Wednesday. Kentucky State Police will continue to investigate Sakatuk's death. I'm Mike Cooper.
1: A Paducah man was arrested after a shot was fired on Wednesday night. Paducah police officers responded to a report of a gunshot at an apartment complex at Perkins Creek Drive. The caller said a bullet entered his apartment and lodged in an interior wall. The caller was in the room at the time when the shot was fired. Officers determined the shot came from a nearby apartment occupied by 18-year-old Darius Benjamin. When officers entered that residence, they said they could see drug paraphernalia and marijuana in plain view. They also reportedly discovered an AR-15 style and AK-47 style rifle along with ammunition. Benjamin was arrested and charged with wanted endangerment, tampering with physical evidence, and possession of marijuana. He was taken to the McCracken County Regional Jail. A Callaway County man was arrested Wednesday on charges of falsifying a traffic crash. The Callaway County Sheriff's Office said they were called to a residence on Klein Trail. Arrested at that residence was 30-year-old Larry Hernandez of New Concord. Deputies said Hernandez falsely reported a traffic accident with injuries. Hernandez was taken to the Callaway County Detention Center. A phone scam concerning jury duties making its way through Graves County again.
3: The Graves County Sheriff's Office said Thursday scammers are calling local residents and posing as a deputy, requesting payment to take care of a warrant that's been issued for their arrest due to missing jury duty. Law enforcement will never ask for payment over the phone to take care of a warrant or ask you to send money through a cryptocurrency kiosk. If you receive one of these calls, hang up immediately. I'm Todd Hamilton.
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3: 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Mostly cloudy today with a chance of showers and thunderstorms. High temperatures in the low 80s. For tonight, a better chance for showers and thunderstorms. Overnight lows in the mid-60s. For Saturday, mostly cloudy, and we'll have a chance for some showers. High temperatures right around 80. And then for Sunday, partly cloudy and high temperatures in the low 80s. I'm meteorologist Lou Jeton on Super Talk.
4: Friday punditry with my friend and CNN political commentator David Urban. But first, I must tell you about a new film. Comes from Focus Features and the people who produced Darkest Hour. That was a great movie. Darkest Hour. That was good. Well, if they did half as good on this as they did on that, it's going to be great. This new movie is called Pressure, the Untold True Story of D-Day. In the 72 hours leading up to the largest seaborne invasion in history, General Eisenhower faced an impossible decision that would determine the fate of the war. As Allied forces prepare to land, two massive storms converge over Normandy, and behind closed doors with the clock ticking, Ike had to decide, do I send 300,000 men into nature's unforgiving fury or delay and risk losing the war itself? There is no safe option, only consequences, and one decision would change the world forever. The movie is out today. Experience a powerful and inspiring story of courage, sacrifice, and the mission that gave the free world hope. Stars Andrew Scott, Brendan Fraser, Kerry Condon, and Damian Lewis. The movie is called Pressure. It is filled with thrilling tension from beginning to end. And without a doubt, a movie like this must be seen on the big screen. Pressure, the untold story of D-Day. It is in theaters today, and there's some special engagements in Dolby Cinema. If you like Darkest Hour, I think you're going to love Pressure, the untold story of D-Day. All right, Scott Jennings here on Salem, Common Sense for the American People. It's time for Friday Punditry. Allow me to introduce my friend, CNN political commentator David Urban is here. David, welcome to the Scott Jennings Show.
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4: Well, we're glad to hear your voice today, David. And I want to start here on a topic about Graham Plattner and what he has said about veterans and how he's described the U.S. Army. And I'm going to start with it because for those of you who don't know, you may have seen David Urban on CNN, but you may not know. He's a graduate of West Point, served our nation, and has rendered great public service and expertise on our air at CNN about what it means to be a member of the U.S. military. Earlier in the show, David, I interviewed a guy named Teddy Daniels, who was a Purple Heart winner from Afghanistan. This is one of the people that...
5: Plattner... He's a Pennsylvanian.
4: That's right. And he's one of these guys that Plattner has been slandering, has been disparaging for his service in Afghanistan. As a veteran yourself, what do you make of Plattner and the way he's talking about I mean, he says the U.S. Army is full of

0: lazy people who don't deserve to wear the uniform. I mean, it's a lot of negative stuff coming out of Plattner. What do you make of it?
1: Yeah, listen, Graham Plattner is, I probably get the FCC wouldn't like what I have to say about Graham Plattner if I really said what I...
0: Don't get Brendan Carr. Yeah. Don't get Brendan Carr on us, David. We don't need to be in Brendan Carr jail.
1: Listen, Graham Plattner, let's just put it this way. I think he's a loser. How about that? That's the kindest thing I could say. The guy's a loser for attacking his fellow servicemen for lying about so many things and for just, pretending to be somebody who's not. Let's just go back to his tattoo for just starters, right? The fact that he continues to lie about that he didn't realize it was a symbol of not just the Nazis, but the SS. I mean, the guy's a complete and utter fake. He's a phony, fake. Susan Collins is going to stomp him, and I'm happy to support her and watch him go down the drain. Loser from Jump Street. And his comments, negative comments about Teddy and other veterans are just despicable.
0: Yeah, Teddy, he was a great interview today. And, Teddy's like the nicest guy, and Teddy was a cop. He volunteered to go into the U.S. Army at the age of 35. He volunteered. Yep. He's already a little old for military standards, and yet volunteers, goes to Afghanistan, winds up in a firefight with a bunch of Taliban, earns a Purple Heart, and for that, he's got this Democrat, Plattner, slandering him online. All right, next topic, David Urban. I want to talk about what's going on in Washington, D.C. You spent a lot of time down there. Right now, across Washington, D.C., Donald Trump and the Interior Secretary, Doug Burgum, are beautifying Washington, D.C. They got the fountain working in front of Union Station. They're refurbishing the reflecting pool. You have all this stuff going on around town, and it's in honor of our nation's 250th birthday. This, of course, has Democrats melting down. Why is Trump focusing on all these projects? What do you think? Was it good for the president to get Washington in shape for our nation's birthday?
1: Scott, listen, I lived in Washington for a bunch of years, right? I mean, I when I'm there, I go take a... I can no longer jog because of my old man and the broken knees and bad things, but I go for a 5-mile walk on the nation, on the mall, right? I go down from... I walk from Lincoln up to the Capitol, right along that reflecting pool. And that reflecting pool has been a dump for so many years, Scott. Tons and tons of years. What the president's doing there is going to be spectacular. But Union Station, I come in and out of that train station a ton. It is, the fountain there has never worked since, I don't think it's worked since I've been in Washington, okay?
0: I've never seen
1: it,
0: no.
1: Yeah, I've never seen it functioning. I've never seen it look as beautiful as it does today. It's been power washed, been cleaned, and it's working. I think the people of Washington are proud, right? Proud of what the president's done to make their city look good. Make our city look good. It's America's city. It's not anybody else's city. It's our city. I'd like to see more, Scott. I'd like to see more trash being picked up. I'd like to see less homeless and drug addicted people on the streets. I keep seeing, the campaign for mayor out in Los Angeles. I think a lot of those same themes are prevalent in Washington, D.C. But look, the president, they have the guard in there. I see the National Guard. I thank them all the time. I see those young men and women walking around the streets keeping people safer than they ever were before in their life. And so I applaud the president for what he's doing in Washington. It should have been done a long time ago. The fact that you can't walk at night, you couldn't walk safely before. Scott, I'm not a small guy. I'm not a shrinking violet. I'm a, like you said, I served in the military, boxed. It's so I can take care of myself. The fact that I felt unsafe some points walking home at night from places, it's not good. And now the president has put in these additional resources with the guard and other, other federal law enforcement officers patrolling more, cleaning the place up. It's kind of the old Rudy Giuliani, broken window theory of policing. You clean up, you do the little things, and the big things take care of themselves. So I applaud the president for what he's doing. Americans, if they come to our nation's capital, I would encourage them to come celebrate the nation's 250th. They will see for themselves how great it looks. And you got one guy to give credit to. It's Donald Trump and Doug Burgum and the folks in Interior. But if it wasn't for the president's leadership on this, it would have looked terrible like it did for the past, X amount of years. And it just, I'm really happy that Americans will get to celebrate and see our nation's capital in its best light.
0: David Urban is our pundit of the week here on the Scott Jennings Show. David, one of the America 250

0: the events the president is planning is this UFC fight on the south lawn of the White House. If you're in Washington, or you may have seen it online, the video here, it's pretty shocking, actually, the size of the cage or the venue they're building for this major UFC fight. Democrats are unhappy about that. What do you think, good or bad, UFC at the White House south lawn?
1: Democrats can pound sand. I mean, how's it different, Scott? How's it different than the Easter egg roll, right? I mean, look, Donald Trump would have a UFC mat, which is wildly popular in America, right? Wildly popular amongst patriots. It's a good thing. By the way, that structure was made in Pennsylvania, so I applaud that, right? Couldn't see more jobs, things being put together in the Commonwealth, so that's a good thing. Look, I think it's going to be exciting. I think it's going to be fun. Look, Scott, it's like the race. We're going to have this IndyCar race in D.C., another spectacular event the president's bringing our nation's capital. It's about time that there was things going on in Washington that people, that average Americans, want to participate in and see. You know, they don't, you know, for a long, long time, Scott, you know this, the Kennedy Center and other places in D.C. would cater to a certain demographic, and it wasn't people that you or I know, Scott, right? It was a completely different demographic that Washington would cater to. I'm glad they're seeing, they're reaching out to people in real America who can come and celebrate and enjoy some things at the White House and on the streets of Washington in the coming weeks and months.
0: You just used the phrase, average American, and that allows me to pivot into our next topic. James Tallarico, Texas Democrat Senate candidate, probably not what you or I would consider to be an average American because of comments like this. Let's listen to how Tallarico tries to describe women. Cut 22.
2: Every one of our neighbors with a uterus became the property of the state.
3: One of our neighbors with a uterus to be able to control their own body.
2: Our neighbors with a uterus.
3: One of our neighbors with a uterus.
0: David, when you were getting married to your lovely bride, when you were taking your vows, did they say, David, do you take this neighbor with a uterus to be your lawfully wedded neighbor with a uterus? Or did they, I mean, honestly, who talks like this? It's crazy.
1: No, well, maybe Tim Walz talks like that, right? I mean, that's maybe Tallarico was taking lessons on Walz on how to run. But listen, the guy is so out of touch. Texas is if it's not the number one cattle ranching state in the United States, is number two. And the guy's a vegan. There is nothing about James Tallarico that makes me think that guy stands an Ice Cube's chance on a hot Midland day of winning in the state of Texas. He's managed to alienate people of faith by a non-binary they-them God. Six genders. I challenge any Democrat in America to name the six genders that he's talking about. I don't know what he's talking about. He is not an average American. He's not an average Texan. I don't know where the guy came from, but the fact that the Democrats think that this guy is a great, their great future, I just scratch my head and think, you know, they've got to be incredibly out of touch to think this guy stands a fighting chance in the state of Texas.
0: Yeah, when you think about the Democrats' problems with men, there was a Quinnipiac poll out the other day, 16% approval rating with men. Democrats said, I know how to fix this. We'll get Graham Plattner in Maine, who says he likes to go into public porta-potties and masturbate. And we'll get James Tallarico in Texas, who says we're vegan. We have to be vegan because it's immoral to eat meat because of the climate crisis. There's six genders, and I can't even bring myself to say the word woman. I have to call them, quote, neighbor with a uterus. This is what's left of men in the Democratic Party. David Urban from CNN is our Friday Pundit of the Week. 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It's Common Sense for the American People. You're on Coast to Coast, Salem. When we come back, David, you will participate in a great Scott Jennings Show Friday tradition where you get to pick the winner of the week and I get to pick the loser of the week. Find out the winners and losers in America this week. David Urban's our guest. I'm Scott on Salem. Stay with us.
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3: David Urban from CNN, political commentator, political operative extraordinaire, graduate of West Point, U.S. Army veteran, is our pundit of the week. David, this is the time of the show when we pick the winners and the losers of the week, and I always give my guests the honor of picking the winner of the week. Who won this week in America? David Urban.
4: Well, yeah, Scott, listen, I think everybody who has a penny invested in the stock market, is, and including all those new kids with Trump accounts, because the S&P 500 has closed at its highest level ever on record, now on track for a nine-week winning streak. And we're still, you know, the year is still early, so the S&P 500

0: big winner for me this week.
1: Yeah, the market is doing quite well right now. I'm just looking at the averages right now. Dow at just under 51,000, just a smidgen under 51,000. NASDAQ, it's up a little bit today. NASDAQ up a tick, a little flat, just a smidge under 27,000. S&P right now at 75, 73, just on a huge run right now. Yeah, if you, you've been saving your money and looking at your 401ks and your retirement accounts or your Trump accounts, you're pretty happy with the markets right now. You know, that combined with if they get the Iran thing settled and oil comes down, the job market out there right now is pretty good. Democrats are going to run out of stuff to complain about by the fall if kind of this falls into place for Trump here.
0: 100%. 100%.
1: What do you think, by the way, before I move on to my piece, what do you think Trump ought to do on Iran here? I know he's in the Situation Room right now, and they're trying to decide whether to sign on this deal. Where do you think we're headed here?
0: Yeah, I don't know, Scott. Listen, I think the president's cause is just in this whole endeavor. I think Iran's not allowed to have a nuclear weapon. They've kind of got us by the short hairs of the Straits of Hormuz, so I am sensitive to that, but I think these folks have chanted death to America for 50 years, and they're not going to stop anytime soon. I like to keep the pressure up, but I really look through this crystal ball. I have no idea, not even a guess.
1: Yeah, and it feels like the president telegraphed a little bit this morning that he intends to sign on to this memorandum of understanding and get the Strait of Hormuz open and set up this 60-day period where they can operationalize getting the nuclear material out of Iran. I hope it works out. I'm worried for him because, look who you're making a deal. Deals are only as good as the people involved in them. And although I think Donald Trump could make a good deal, you're making a deal with people in Iran, as you point out, who believe death to America, death to Israel. I mean, that's the DNA of their regime. And so, ultimately, I don't know you could ever call it a peace deal. How do you make peace with these people? All you could ever really do is militarily and economically subdue these people. I think we're on the track to do that, but we'll see. We'll see what the president has to say this afternoon. All right, David. I think for loser of the week, I'm going to go with the taxpayers of Boston, Massachusetts, because it was discovered this week that Boston Mayor Michelle Wu, she has this office of LGBTQ plus advancement, is holding something called a Trans Period Pride event to discuss menstrual equity and the experiences of transgender menstruators. The Office of LGBTQ Advancement received nearly $1 million in taxpayer funding this year. They have a flyer. It's exactly what you would imagine. Trans Period Pride. Join our coalition for a consciousness-raising discussion of menstrual equity and the experiences of trans menstruators. So I think it comes up on June 17th, by the way, at the Boston Public Library. So we're spending $1 million in Boston, Massachusetts to try to, convince ourselves that men can get pregnant and men can have menstrual cycles. Folks, if you don't have a uterus or ovaries, I'm sorry to tell you, no amount of flyers or taxpayer money is gonna make it happen for you. So my loser of the week, the taxpayers of Boston, wow. Massachusetts. David, thanks for coming on the show this week. By the way, are you going to the UFC fight over at the White House? Please tell me you're going.
0: I've been invited to go. I do some work with those folks. I saw Dana at the White House Correspondents' Dinner. Unfortunately, I'm going to take a pass, but I may go to another one at out in Las Vegas, I think, shortly. So I'm going to take a pass on this one, though. So
1: yeah, I'm not going to be in town. I'm a little sad. I've never been to one, but people say it's a riot. Well, we'll have to hook up on that sometime. All right, David Urban, you see him on CNN. He's one of the Republican political commentators. Like me, he sits out there on Contrarian Corner, takes on six people at a time, and does a great job. David, you're a great American. Thanks for joining us. We're done for the week.
0: It's a small crowd, Scott. You and myself, Sir Michael, Brad.
1: It's Todd, a small crowd.
0: A lonely bunch. Yep.
1: Thanks for your service, and thank you all for listening. Thanks. We're out of here.
0: Thanks for having me.
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6: He has a decision to make. Lisa Brady, Fox News. President Trump holding a situation.

0: Kim meeting with top advisors on a possible deal with Iran after repeating some of his key demands in a lengthy post, also writing that no money will be exchanged until further notice.
1: The U.S. sanctions that we put on Iran, there are tens of millions of dollars in various accounts all over the world. It adds up to billions. And the Iranians really want that unfrozen. We don't know if no money will be exchanged means that all of that money will stay frozen.
0: Fox's Peter Ducey at the White House. State lawmakers in Louisiana just passing a new congressional map aimed at helping Republicans gain a seat while eliminating one of two majority black House districts after the U.S. Supreme Court struck down the use of race in the state's current map. Less than a month after being ousted, former U.S. Attorney General Pam Bondi spending more than 3 hours behind closed doors on Capitol Hill as part of the House Oversight Committee's Jeffrey Epstein investigation.
2: She was on the job for about 14 months, and from the moment she came into office, the Jeffrey Epstein files were a recurring problem she just could not escape. Last July, the DOJ put out a memo announcing the Epstein case would essentially be closed. In the following months, the DOJ eventually, under pressure, released millions of pages of documents, but no definitive so-called client list.
0: Fox's David Spunt. Democrats on the panel say Bondi refused to answer some questions. The former head of Iowa's largest school district just sentenced to 2 years in prison after pleading guilty to falsely claiming to be a U.S. citizen. Ian Roberts, the former Des Moines superintendent, also still facing deportation to his native Guyana after being caught up in a federal immigration crackdown. His attorneys say after marrying a U.S. citizen, Roberts was denied legal permanent residency for failing to disclose an arrest, but that he didn't think disclosure was necessary because the charges had been dropped. 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
0: City leaders in Memphis are urging voters to remain engaged after Tennessee's redistricting push.
15: Tennessee's only Democrat congressional seat is being eliminated after new maps were drawn with Democrat leaders in Memphis, warning residents that the issue extends beyond politics and could have long-term implications for representation, voting power, and community influence. Attorney Van Turner saying while legal challenges play out that his advice to Democrats.
16: First, know your district, register to vote, register family members in your in that district, and please get out and vote.
15: Tennessee's new map survived its first legal challenge, though there are several other federal lawsuits pending. Jeff Manosso, Fox News.
0: The cause of a Blue Origin disaster remains under investigation after the company's New Glenn mega rocket exploded on the launch pad during an engine test last night in Florida. It had no crew and there were no injuries.
17: Blue Origin had been preparing the rocket for an unmanned flight next week to deploy 48 commercial satellites for Amazon's high-speed internet service, but New Glenn is expected to play a major role in NASA's Artemis moon program, including delivering a lunar lander for testing in low Earth orbit during the Artemis 3 astronaut mission planned for next year.
0: Fox's Jonathan Seri. A man accused of driving drunk in Georgia is also accused of stealing an ambulance.
18: Marietta police say a 38-year-old man recently stole an ambulance from a racetrack gas station parking lot and drove it to Wellstar Kennestone Hospital. Officers say dash cam video shows the suspect drinking a Bud Light while behind the wheel of the emergency vehicle. Police followed the ambulance to the hospital, where investigators say the driver resisted arrest before being taken into custody.
0: Fox's Matt Murphy. He's facing multiple charges. An hour to the close on Wall Street. New highs. The Dow's up 301. I'm Lisa.
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1: I'm meteorologist Lou Jaton with your weekend forecast.

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You never know when you'll need a tow, so put this number in your phone, 270-444-6699. Mostly cloudy today with a chance of showers and thunderstorms. High temperatures in the low 80s. For tonight, a better chance for showers and thunderstorms. Overnight lows in the mid-60s. For Saturday, mostly cloudy, and we'll have a chance for some showers. High temperatures right around 80. And then for Sunday, partly cloudy and high temperatures in the low 80s. I'm meteorologist Lou Jaton on Super Talk.

0: Democratic women just show up and vote. We're good. We don't need any of the men.
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6: All right, thank you, Scott Shannon. Thanks to all of you for being with us. Happy Friday. 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If you want to join us, well, can the left in America get any crazier? We don't need men. As long as women vote, we don't need men. Okay, Democrats, men out there, you toxic masculinity men in the audience, which is probably most of you, except for Tim Walz, Tampon Tim, and a few others. I wouldn't put six gender Tallarico in the toxic masculinity range either. All the other lunatics on the left are absolutely crazy. A Zoran Marxist, commie Mamdani, who wants the right to take over a home that somebody rents out an apartment in if they have a beehive that they haven't removed from it. To each, according to their need, from each, according.

to take over a home that somebody rents out an apartment in. If they have a beehive that they haven't removed that we are living in. I mean, James Carville, does it get any better than that? And we're going to go over all of this in a second. And, you know, Mom Donnie refusing to march in the Sunday's Israel parade. And meanwhile, he's bringing him every radical, you know, extremist into Gracie Mansion. That's the home in New York City where the mayor of New York lives at any given time. Sad it as it is, but, you know, we'll see. We got a lot of ground to cover. I want to start with Iran because we do have significant updates. And I have a little insight from my sources about what is going on here. And a lot of people say, well, why is the president allowing them more time? And it's a fair question. It is a fair question because, as he's told us and he told me himself, he can wipe them out in minutes. Here is what Scott Bessent was alluding to after he said that Gavin Newsom is stupid and ripped into Democrats, which, and we'll play it later in the program today, you know, cracking jokes one after another. The press briefing, he's become like a media star in his own right. And he's a really, he's kind of unassuming when you meet him. You might think he's like one of these nerdy academic, you know, financial people. He's anything but that. It's crazy. So President Trump truthed out today, and pay close attention to this because this is critical. And I'm going to give you the foundation as to why. President Trump, Scott Bessent, see what's happening economically.

blockade has been enormously effective. And that is all of the revenue, pretty much 90% of the revenue of the Iranians. There are now reports of widespread gasoline shortages inside Iran. Now, they have an oil-based economy. That should never happen. That's how deep this is now running. They have more than half their workforce not being paid. I'm sure the IRGC is being paid. They have a 300% inflation rate. They're collapsing from within. And I think if there was not that level of hope. Now, it also is evidenced by, and my understanding is the president has these outside advisors. He listens to everybody. I've not really weighed in on it myself because I kind of have faith in his principles and his stated policies and that he means what he says. And if you want to know what Trump really thinks, listen to Donald Trump. And he put out this truth today. He says, Iran's got to agree they will never have a nuclear weapon or bomb. My understanding is they've already agreed to that behind the scenes. Now, they have to admit that publicly, but they have. The Hormuz Strait must immediately be open, no tolls, for unrestricted shipping traffic in both directions. All water mines, in other words, they've been mining the Strait of Hormuz, and the U.S. has minesweepers, but there are lanes that are open within the strait that can be used immediately, which I also found out about. And he further goes on to say, if any will be terminated, the deal will be terminated. We have removed through detonation numerous such mines with our great underwater minesweepers. Iran will, you know, complete the immediate removal and or detonation of any mines that are left, which will not be many. Ships caught in the strait due to our amazing unprecedented naval blockade, which will now be lifted, may start the process of heading home. Say hello to your wives, your husbands, your parents, your families from me, your favorite president. The enriched uranium and the enriched material, sometimes referred to as nuclear dust, which is buried deep underground with virtually, you know, collapsed mountains caused by our powerful B-2 bomber attack 11 months ago. That's the 14 bunker buster bombs, will be unearthed by the U.S., which it is agreed is the only country, along with China, with the mechanical capability and engineering capability of doing so, in close coordination, conjunction with Iran and the International Atomic Energy Agency, which I've never liked anyway, but it doesn't matter as long as we're making sure the dust is removed. No money will be exchanged, none. They don't get a penny until further notice, until they start doing what they say they're going to do. In other words, okay, you give us the dust, you get some of your money back. You get the ability to sell some of your oil. You get the opportunity to try the long process. It will be a long process of rebuilding their economy. Other items of far less importance have been agreed to. I will be meeting now in the Situation Room to make a final determination. Thank you for your attention to this matter. Now, I'm only following. Now, do I ever and will I ever trust, you know, even the fourth tier, fifth tier leadership of Iran? And we may have to take out one more layer of leadership, believe it or not. I mean, I know that sounds crazy. I mean, for those loyalists and those hardliners that may be, you know, fighting all basic, simple common sense because they've been indoctrinated into stupid and a death cult and, you know, Islamofascism. I don't know. It may come to that. And the president has all those military options, obviously, right on the table. He's hit them twice this week militarily. Newt wrote a piece, and he put it up on X, and the president retruthed it. And he said, after spending this week reviewing the Iranian war, I'm now convinced that President Trump is on the edge of a historic victory. Now, Newt is a professor at Harvard. You know, he's been on this program many times.

it's hard travel, but it's worth every minute of it, because then I get to give you insight that I don't think anyone else can, and that's my job. And I'm honored to be able to do it. I'm honored to be able to, I mean, I never thought growing up I'd ever be on Air Force One, trust me. Everyone understands Israel is our most important ally. Well, not everyone. You have a lot of stupid people. I don't have patience for stupid people. But what is little discussed is the depth of support from the UAE, from the Qataris, Bahrain, Saudi Arabia, other countries in the region. It has to be sobering for the Iranian dictatorship to realize that it does not have a single ally willing to challenge the American naval blockade. And slowly and gradually and timidly, our European allies, you know, too late to the dance, are lining up to even help with the Persian Gulf and the Strait of Hormuz, and a great deal of President Trump's maneuvers against Iran. Coalition leader, unilateral American president. He said, I spent a lot of the last couple of weeks reviewing the kinetic options, including winning the battle of the Persian Gulf and the Strait of Hormuz, and then, if necessary, using shocking and shattering level of force that President Nixon, Secretary Kissinger used against Hanoi in Christmas of 1972, which both leaders believed, you know, convinced the North Vietnamese to agree to a truce and freeing American POWs. If this were a unilateral American campaign, I could enthusiastically support a more aggressive kinetic campaign. However, it is also clear it would shatter the coalition, because our Arab allies, they are convinced Iran could still do enormous damage to their oil fields, their infrastructure. Coalitions are inherently slower than unilateral campaigns. However, coalitions ultimately bring vastly more power to the fight. And I am as frustrated as everyone by the pace of talking with this dictatorship, but having reviewed the correlation of forces and the options available to the coalition on one side and the Iranian, you know, religiously motivated dictatorship on the other, I'm prepared to assert that President Trump's coalition leadership, something almost none of his critics want to acknowledge, is within reach of an enormous and historic victory. And if the Iranian dictatorship ultimately proves it is hopelessly committed to a suicidal position, there will be plenty of time for a kinetic campaign of enormous power and effectiveness. Either way, that's what the president told me. Either way, we're on the edge of an astonishing victory for our values in a safer Middle East. Now, I got to give credit where credit is due. From the very beginning, and I think that Lindsey Graham often gets labeled unfairly, and that he supported making sure that future generations in this country, he should be credited for this, don't have to deal with the nuclear-armed Iran and a bunch of Islamic fascists that believe you can strap bombs on children and kill innocent men, women, and children, you know, convert or die, and the sick mentality that they have adopted, and the oppression of their own people, which has been unprecedented in 47 years and slaughtering 45,000 people, but not one protester on one college campus or in the halls of Congress. Because that just exposes their anti-Israel bias. But the president also revealed one other thing. He said, well, you know, what is, he was asked, and by Laura Trump, the interview will air on Fox this weekend. You know, what is the line Iran will have to cross for the U.S. to restart offensive military action? And the president addressed that. He said, well, a deal that wasn't going to be good for us is a line, ultimately. In other words, if they're going to play games and they're not going to abide by, and then it's going to be a trust to verify deal is what he's saying in his Truth Post, then he will go and he will finish it off. It's something he told me he could probably do and accomplish in 5 minutes. Now, some people want to fault him. Taking too long, longer than he said, longer than he thought. I am afraid of a quagmire forever at war. No, it's not going to come to that. It just won't. Time will have to prove me right. But I'm just telling you, you know, President Trump said Iranians, they are good negotiators. They've made great deals with the likes of Obama, unprecedented cargo, you know, planes full of cash and other currency. And 10 years later, they get to build out their nuclear program. It was so stupid and such a waste of taxpayer, you know, dollars. They've been wiped out here. No Navy, every ship, 159 ships, they're all at the bottom of the sea, everyone.

0: and you know, people going, they've been degraded. Their enrichment capabilities are gone. Now their economy is being destroyed. And the question is, does the president want to hold out in the hopes that he can build the Abraham Accords? This was Lindsey Graham's brilliant idea. You know, and now the president is taking it, and he's saying to all of these countries in the Middle East, recognize Israel and build a peace that hopefully can last for 1,000 years. Now, is it a big, ambitious goal? Absolutely. Donald Trump doesn't do small things. This is why he will go down in history as transformational, consequential. And all you get from the radical left is we want open borders, and we don't want to fund ICE, and we want to, you know, defund, dismantle, you know, the police departments, and we hate Trump, and then more we hate Trump, and then we hate Trump even more, not cooperate with ICE, sanctuary cities and states, free health benefits, taxpayer-funded everything for illegals, and they vote for the highest tax cut in history. This is such a radicalized party. And that's what, by the way, I think will be the big advantage for Republicans come this midterm. But, you know, things have to play out in the meantime. Listen, you need a personal safety and security plan. Now, one option has to be the lethal option. Somebody wants to kill you, kill your family, not a good thing. You want to be prepared for that. But according to the FBI, that is less than 0.01% of all altercations that require that lethal response. That's why this new non-lethal technology of Byrna, go to their website, byrna.com, can keep you and your family safe without the financial, legal, emotional weight of pulling the trigger. Now, you don't need a permit. 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

0: Democrats, they are apoplectic at Joe Biden. Joe Biden now claiming, not only, I thought he was having a stroke or he was on drugs. Maybe she should talk to his doctors. Joe Biden angry at Kamala Harris. She couldn't even wait to shove her husband out the door and was demanding an immediate endorsement. God forbid she'd have a primary. Biden aides are furious, accusing Jill Biden of lying about her reaction to Joe Biden's debate implosion. President Trump weighing in. Democrats enraged at Jill Biden. And because they know they lied. But they all lied. And so did the media.
1: West Kentucky's Our Newsroom, I'm Brad Munson. Kentucky State Police troopers have been asked to investigate the death of an inmate in custody at the McCracken County Regional Jail.
2: Troopers said 29-year-old Michael Sakatuka Paducah was being housed in an isolation cell under constant surveillance. KSP investigators said they were contacted by jail officials after Sakatuka was found unresponsive Tuesday and taken to a local hospital where he was pronounced dead. Troopers said they reviewed security video from the jail and an autopsy was conducted on Wednesday. Kentucky State Police will continue to investigate Sakatuka's death. I'm Mike Cooper.
1: A Paducah man was arrested after a shot was fired on Wednesday night. Paducah police officers responded to a report of a gunshot at an apartment complex at Perkins Creek Drive. The caller said a bullet entered his apartment and lodged in an interior wall. The caller was in the room at the time when the shot was fired. Officers determined the shot came from a nearby apartment occupied by 18-year-old Darius Benjamin. When officers entered that residence, they said they could see drug paraphernalia and marijuana in plain view. They also reportedly discovered an AR-15 style and AK-47 style rifle along with ammunition. Benjamin was arrested and charged with wanted endangerment, tampering with physical evidence, and possession of marijuana. He was taken to the McCracken County Regional Jail. A Callaway County man was arrested Wednesday on charges of falsifying a traffic crash. The Callaway County Sheriff's Office said they were called to a residence on Klein Trail. Arrested at that residence was 30-year-old Larry Hernandez of New Concord. Deputies said Hernandez falsely reported a traffic accident with injuries. Hernandez was taken to the Callaway County Detention Center. A phone scam concerning jury duties making its way through Graves County again.
3: The Graves County Sheriff's Office said Thursday scammers are calling local residents and posing as a deputy, requesting payment to take care of a warrant that's been issued for their arrest due to missing jury duty. Law enforcement will never ask for payment over the phone to take care of a warrant or ask you to send money through a cryptocurrency kiosk. If you receive one of these calls, hang up immediately. I'm Todd Hamilton.
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0: The FACE Act. 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The left has historically been the biggest advocates of the FACE Act because of the abortion provision.

0: reading of the FACE Act is very, very clear, but we'll let the process unfold. 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I don't see it. It is sad.
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2: 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Mostly cloudy today with a chance of showers and thunderstorms. High temperatures in the low 80s. For tonight, a better chance for showers and thunderstorms. Overnight lows in the mid-60s. For Saturday, mostly cloudy, and we'll have a chance for some showers. High temperatures right around 80. And then for Sunday, partly cloudy and high temperatures in the low 80s. I'm meteorologist Lou Jaton on Super Talk.
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0: The top of the hour this Friday, 800-941-SEAN, if you want to be a part of the program. All right, so born on America's darkest day, 9/11/2001, the Tunnel to Towers Foundation, they have been helping American heroes ever since. Heroes like FDNY Lieutenant Edward McDonough, a Marine Corps vet, lifelong public servant. Edward, he was on the front lines at Ground Zero, clearing debris, serving his city and his country with courage, with dedication. He rose through the FDNY ranks, ultimately becoming a lieutenant, inspiring so many others around him with his leadership and his humor and his great character. Now, sadly, Edward battled 9/11-related cancer, which is very real, and he did this for more than 3 years. Sadly, you know, that's before leaving behind his loving wife, their five children. This is the 25th anniversary year. I can't believe it's been 25 years since 9/11/01. We continue to see the toll that day is still taking on heroes and families. Now, thanks to your generosity, Tunnel to Towers was able to honor Edward by paying the McDonough family mortgage. 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The letter T, the number 2, the letter T.org for the Tunnel to Towers Foundation. By the way, this guy Tellerico, and we're going to get into all the crazy left-wingers later in the program. The guy that is going to face now, Attorney General Ken Paxton. I'm getting a kick out of the legacy media mob. They're putting all their hope in Tellerico. You know, I'm running a vegan campaign in cattle-rich Texas. Oh, yeah, welcome mat for illegals in Texas, a border state. Not a good idea. People happen to love their governor, Greg Abbott, for handling and securing, and Ted Cruz for handling and securing the open border disaster of Biden-Harris-Mayorkas. Anyway, so, you know, with all the stuff that there's six genders, I don't know what the other four are. I know what male and female. I don't know what the other four are. I wish he'd explain it, although he's now trying to run away from his positions. God, non-binary. If you're a Christian, forget about everything you've been taught about our Father who art in heaven. He's trying to, it took me out of context. No, they're not taking you out of context, as I played yesterday. Anyway, Tellerico, apparently, did you know this one? And this came up on my TV show last night, Linda. I didn't know this one. I feel like I have failed this audience. He prefers to refer to women as neighbors with a uterus. Now, why do I think if I called women, oh, they're people with uteruses, why do I think the left would go ballistic and bubble and fizz and melt, you know, like the woke DEI lunatics that they are, if I said that? Am I wrong?
4: You are not wrong. That guy is an idiot.
0: Every one of our neighbors with a uterus became property of the state. He used the expression, lamenting Roe v. Wade being

0: overturned, which brought the issue of abortion back to the state level. Another clip, Democrats talk about how neighbors with a uterus should be able to control their own body. And leftist code for, you know, abortion on demand. Notice liberals never want to answer the question. I remember the debate with DeSantis and Gavin. I kept pushing and pushing and pushing. You know, okay, well, at what point do you say enough's enough? I mean, should a woman be able to have an abortion moments before birth, an hour before birth, 2 days before birth, a month before birth? Because those children, and they are children, can live outside their mother's womb. Now, the Supreme Court has sort of codified the abortion pill, which is anywhere between 10 and 12 weeks. That's kind of, and people forget that part. We'll get to this later about this left-wing psycho Supreme Court haters. I'm telling you, the doxing of ICE agents, the doxing of law enforcement, the doxing of Supreme Court justices, this better stop. This is not going to end well. We live in an assassination culture. And they've now gone after Trump, not once, not twice, but three times. They killed poor Charlie Kirk. You know, left his widow, Erica, behind. And will people leave that woman alone for the love of God? I'm so sick of it. She got threatened. A guy got arrested yesterday. A number of attacks. Now, a former congresswoman is now attacking, you know, and suggesting that Turning Point is responsible for this. Unless you have, you know, just clear, unambiguous evidence. Overwhelming, incontrovertible evidence. Just shut up. Because those comments are hurtful. You know, it's on top of this woman having to lose her husband, raise her children alone. I mean, the stuff that I see, why is it they just don't like this woman? Why is that? I mean, where is their heart, their soul, their conscience? You know, maybe, I don't know, you don't have to like her, but can you not have some compassion? Maybe you don't like her views or something. I don't know. But my goodness. Can you imagine if a Democrat left-wing politician, how awful would every conservative with a heart, conscience, and soul feel at the loss of a loved one that, you know, was killed? I mean, we're becoming soulless. In the last days, the love of man shall run cold. It feels like that. I have been warning about Europe. I have been predicting, and I think I'm not wrong. I hope I'm wrong. I don't think I'm wrong. We have been watching the rapid decline of the continent of Europe. We have been watching, what once our greatest allies, NATO allies in most cases, abandoning all moral clarity. We have watched them abandon their own security needs. And we have watched them reluctantly, and in many cases not even contributing to NATO, and America pays the bulk of the freight there. Okay, then we've been watching the worst part, the second worst part. They have adopted socialism. They have adopted climate alarmism that now even the UN is admitting, we were wrong. Sorry, all you countries worldwide joined the Paris Climate Accords and spent trillions of dollars on solar and windmill. I know we told you that first there was going to be an ice age, then we were going to burn up together, and then it became just generic climate change, and all of the snow would melt and the mountains of Kilimanjaro and so on and so forth. No, they're all wrong. Sorry. They all lied. All the predictions of Al Gore. Just total, complete Adam BS. Anyway, so we have a little problem. And then, of course, one other thing. Unfettered, illegal immigration without assimilation. Now, when I had Piers Morgan on, I've always gotten along with Piers Morgan. And I said to him, and this was the night of the state dinner with King Charles. I was invited. Did I tell you, Linda, I was invited to that? I didn't go.
1: You did not. Ugh. Oh, wait. Yes, you did. I'm lying.
0: You didn't know I got invited?
1: I knew you got invited. I thought you were saying that you went. I'm like, what? I was about to freak.
0: Listen, you know me. Not my thing. This is
1: definitely
0: not my cup
1: not.
0: Of tea. I am very proud of the fact that my perfect record remains intact. I have never been to a White House course.

0: correspondence dinner. And I'm not referring to the terrible thing that happened this year. I'm saying I just never went. And you know why I don't go? Because I don't particularly have any respect for people in that room. Generally speaking, there I'm sure I'd run into a few people that I do like and a few people that I do respect. And I would get along with everybody. I'd be pleasant. I'd be polite. I'd be nice. You've seen me with people that you know I don't like. I'm not rude.
1: You usually
0: tend to
1: buy
0: be a little
1: dinner.
0: Bit more
1: You're
0: blunt
1: nice.
0: And rude than I would be.
1: Oh, yeah, I'm
0: you
1: not. Nice.
0: You know what your problem is? You can't hide it.
1: Who? Why don't I want to hide it?
0: I can fake it.
1: Life is so short. I don't need to fake it. It's good for you to think.
0: Well, what is the point if I run into... I remember once running into Chuck Schumer at a restaurant. I told you the story, I think. If I didn't...
1: You did.
0: Okay. So I ran into Chuck Schumer. And it's after I left New York, and I had to go back for... I think I had to go back to see my sister, who was there. And I go to a brunch on a Sunday. I'm only there for like 24 hours and I'm out. And I don't go back to New York. I stay away. I never go back. And just so happens I ran into him. I say, come over. He's like, Senator, who's your favorite Fox News host? Who's your favorite radio host? He looks up and he goes, oh, not you. Just like that. I say, Senator, I left the state. I'm just here for one day. Do you miss me? He goes, actually, I said, aren't you glad I left? He goes, actually, no. Now, when I interviewed Comrade de Blasio, he said the same thing. He said to me, oh, we need you to come back to New York. Kathy Hochul is saying, "For if you move to Florida, come back to New York." The same people that said, if you're conservative, we don't even want you here. Just like Andrew Cuomo. If you're pro-assault weapon and pro-life, you're not a New Yorker. And there's no place for you in the state of New York.
2: Problem is not me.
0: I don't want to play it. And then Kathy Hochul. Yeah, Lee Zeldin. Trump, get on a bus. Get out of town. Go down to Florida. Okay, I did. And like so many New Yorkers, you have to prove your innocence. That's why I never go back. That's why I sold everything. Just why I hired attorneys and accountants, you know, and paid a fortune because there are more New York tax agents in Florida. I talked to Governor DeSantis about this, and he's, I hope he does something because it is outright harassment. And then you have to prove that you are in Florida, which I have no problem doing. They have these applications that you can put on your phone, and it monitors where you are on any day, and there's nothing that they can do to argue it. Nothing. Not a thing. Anyway, what do you think of that, Linda?
1: I think it is disgusting that what is happening in New York right now. I think that this building grab as opposed to land grab that's happening in New York right now is just another way to crush the city. If you looked online, I don't know if you saw, but there's a huge fire in Penn Station. So people are coming in to see their kids graduate, trying to get to work, whatever. Nobody can get anywhere because Penn Station's on fire again in a month. Okay, I've never seen this in all my years in New York. And people can't get around. And it's all because of Mom Donnie. And the only thing he cares about is going and celebrating Eid and ignoring the, you know, Jewish parade. Mm-hmm. He's a horrible human.
0: I got distracted. Well, let me finish this point. So, a Russian drone, did you see this, hit a Romanian apartment building? Okay. Romania is part of NATO. We have what is called Article 4. An attack against one nation. Isn't it? Well, Article 4 allows NATO members to formally start discussions about threats to their security that has come under renewed focus since Russia invaded Ukraine, although they're not a member of NATO, in the wake of multiple incursions by Russian drones and jets into NATO countries' airspace. It has to stop. Now, I don't know. I would say the answer is anytime they invade NATO airspace, whatever invades that space should be shot out of the sky. Kennedy, you want to start another war with Vladimir Putin? No. I want Putin to respect the sovereignty of NATO nations. Now, the problem is, you know, and to finish my point about Europe, these countries have adopted radical socialism, climate alarmism. They've neglected the defense, unfettered, illegal immigration without assimilation in massive numbers, massive. And the problem is, if you go to a country, you don't want to assimilate, you want to separate, and then you want to bring the values from the country you left into the country you're going to, which makes no sense to me unless you have some type of agenda. And I never thought in my lifetime...

0: Britain would have 100, you know, Sharia courts. I asked Piers Morgan about it. He said, well, they're not binding. I'm not so sure I buy that. And I remember when the issue of no-go zones came up, and people said that's not true in France. Not true. We had a Fox reporter go through a no-go zone and said, yeah, they were told to get the hell out. Police aren't allowed in, fire aren't allowed in, you know, nobody's allowed in. And they govern themselves. And you know, European countries have allowed this to happen. And the numbers of people that would radically alter Western civilization. Look, here's my take. If you, and again, I have no problem with people that of a different faith. But if you're a radicalized, if you believe in radical Islam and Islamofascism and convert or die, and you strap bombs on kids to kill innocent people and they get 72 virgins, I have a problem with that. That's why Biden, the most preventable national security disaster in history, never should have let in 12 million plus that we know about. And then, of course, how many gotaways we don't know about from over 200 countries, even countries with terror ties, known terrorists, murderers, rapists, child molesters, other violent criminals, cartel members, gang members. I keep reminding you because we keep suffering from it. And I'm just saying, I don't know if the U. When I am going to predict something, and I have nothing to back this up in terms of a source. Okay, everybody, pay attention. I don't think NATO, as we currently know it, as it's currently configured, when Iran is all said and done, is going to exist. And if the president can get all these Middle Eastern countries to recognize Israel and sign on to the Abraham Accords, that will be the most dramatic shift in geopolitical politics you will ever see in your lifetime. Ever. And I'll add one more thing. The Donroe Doctrine. Cuba's about to collapse. Maduro's out. We're now friends with Venezuela. President putting pressure on countries in our hemisphere that have been peddling drugs to and killing Americans. That's stopping. You see it every day. Anyway, 800-941-SHAWN this Friday as we continue. 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
6: 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We'll get to that. Greg Jarrett says, release the Hurt tapes. I agree with him. 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

0: specific things that Iran needed to do last year, no nuclear program, no ballistic missile development, and stop supporting terror around the world. I know a fair bit about President Trump. One thing I know for sure, if he flat out says, don't do this, and you say, oh, we're going to do it anyway, he is going to come for you. The Iranian regime, untold amount of bad to the West, aiding China, that's not in America's national interest. And then the nuclear threat is so essential, because if Trump is to be...
1: A call for peaceful protest in New Jersey. Lisa Brady, Fox News, after days of violent confrontations outside a migrant detention center in Newark.
2: We're urging the public to stay safe and exercise their rights peacefully.
1: State Attorney General Jennifer Davenport just announcing state police are setting up protest zones. A new congressional map aimed at winning another House seat for Republicans in Louisiana wins approval from state lawmakers.
3: Republicans in the Louisiana legislature just intensified the country's already heated redistricting battle ahead of the November midterm elections. They approved a new U.S. House map just 1 month after the Supreme Court struck down the state's previous map as an illegal racial gerrymander. That ruling weakened protections under the Voting Rights Act and intensified President Trump's efforts to protect the Republicans' slim majority in the House.
1: Fox's Carmen Roberts. Republicans already hold four of Louisiana's six congressional seats. The governor is expected to sign that new map into law. Court fights over redistricting continue around the country. A federal judge in D.C. just ruling that President Trump's name was illegally added to the Kennedy Center without congressional approval and that his name must be removed. The judge also blocking the administration's plan to close the venue for renovations. The president meeting earlier with advisors about a deal with Iran that reportedly would extend a ceasefire, reopen the Strait of Hormuz, and end a U.S. blockade of Iranian ports while launching nuclear talks.
4: A wrinkle in the potential diplomacy, though. Before President Trump's long truce

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In the low 80s. Tuesday, we'll see more sunshine once again. High temperatures on Tuesday in the low 80s. Then on Wednesday, mostly sunny. High temperatures in the low 80s. I'm meteorologist Lou Tuton on Super Talk 97.3.

0: Democratic women just show up and vote. We're good. 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
6: 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A lot, I mean a lot of fallout as it relates to, you know, Jill Biden saying, well, I was watching my husband debate Donald Trump, who's destroying him in this debate. And it looks like he's having a stroke. Well, if you thought that your husband, your spouse or your wife was having a stroke in public, why wouldn't you race to their assistance, regardless of what the outcome would be? Now, this is getting fast. I never once saw him like that before or after. We'll get to those cuts here in a second, but there's other fallout as well. Most polls show now that Kamala Harris is leading the pack to win the Democratic presidential nomination. Sorry, Gavin. But that's not going to last if Joe Biden has her way. In part, in this book, he's accusing Harris of trying to push the obviously cognitively impaired and dementia-addled Joe out the door. And Vice President Harris acted like a courtroom prosecutor in her insistence that Joe immediately endorse her for the 2024 nomination. In this new book of hers, she recounts the conversation when the 46th president told the second in charge, the vice president, he would be the first commander in chief not to seek re-elections in Lyndon Johnson. Oh, my God, Joe, are you sure? Jill Biden recalls Harris saying, you know, to this excerpt she gave USA Today, when Joe Biden suggested waiting until the next morning to make an endorsement statement, Harris said, I want it sooner. After the president said he would call her back, when I figured this out, the VP pressed, could you do it soon, say in 20 minutes? Ooh, she was ambitious. She was afraid of any opposition. She wanted the appointment. One former Biden aide is livid and apoplectic. You can't really blame them because they went out there and they fed the country the big lie that he's cognitively strong. Alex Thompson, who co-wrote the book released last year about Biden's cognitive decline scandal. And by the way, this is one of the biggest scandals in American history, that he's been flooded with reactions from members of Biden's orbit. A lot of Democrats aides that I have talked to since yesterday came out. They don't believe her. How could you believe her? And I have to say, there's significant skepticism that she's trying to rewrite this narrative right now. And I've been surprised at the level of anger and frustration. They were all told to go out and tell the big lie. The other big lie is the border's closed, the border's secure. President Trump weighing in. Jill Biden is now out there finally admitting she did not know what went wrong with Sleepy Joe during our spectacular, highly rated 2024 presidential debate, where Joe was not exactly performing to the highest level of debate standards. Now, she said she thought he was having a stroke and various other

0: really bad things, and yet never rushed onto the stage to help her troubled husband, as any good wife would do. The only thing she failed to mention was how well I was doing prior to his near total collapse. In other words, as many have asked, did my strong performance in that debate cause him to plain and simple choke, leading to his defeat, or were other reasons the cause? Nobody else knows the answer, but I do. Other Democrats enraged by Biden's debate disaster revelations, and Democrats are starting to turn on Jill Biden. This book is destined to failure. She's probably going to have to pull a Gavin Newsom and buy all the copies herself. Charlemagne the God, ripping Jill Biden's confession, you know, gave the Donkey of the Day award to the former first lady. I don't know what the Donkey of the Day is. You're friends with Charlemagne. What is that?
1: I have no idea.
0: Okay. But they're rightly enraged. And then you think about, you know, fake Jake Tapper, you know, never noticed what we've been playing for years. And this, I'm going to take a little time, then we're going to get reaction from our friend Greg Jarrett, because we have the Robert Hur tapes. We have them. Now Joe Biden's suing the DOJ to prevent these tapes where Robert Hur said that no jury would likely convict him because he seemed like a nice old forgetful man. And then we got some of the details of it. Anyway, Joe Biden telling this nonsensical story about Mongolia. Listen.

0: think, I don't know if it's an embarrassment or something, make a point, handed the ball out. I'm not a bad archer. But I found that where if I can pull back, so I shoot a lot of hate to
1: And then her asked Biden, if you remember this, when this all came out, where he kept documents and he can't answer. It says it's around 2017, 2018, when Bo was deployed or is dying. The only problem is it didn't meet the date of all of this. Here's what he said there.
2: So during this time, we were living in Chambers Road, and

0: what, 2017, 18, that period?
1: Yes, sir.
0: Remember, in this time frame, my son is either been deployed or is dying.
2: And then he forgets when his son, Bo, died and the year he left office. Didn't remember either of those. When did I leave office? Remember that all came out?
0: What was happening, though,

0: author, number one New York Times bestselling author, friend of the program, our friend Greg Jarrett is with us. He has a new piece out on Joe Biden and the release of the tapes and the questioning with Robert Hur. Look, Americans have a right to know the truth, you write in your piece, and to conclude for themselves whether their president and everybody around him was lying. You are 100% right.
1: Yeah, I mean, for years, Joe Biden insisted to reporters over and over again that he never shared any top secret classified information with anybody who wasn't authorized. Well, on the tapes, you hear Joe Biden say, oh, you know, I've squirreled away all this classified. Let me go get it. And he does, and he brings it back. And he starts reading verbatim to, you know, the ghostwriter for his two books, top secret classified information to a guy who has no security clearance. Now, first of all, it's a crime under the Espionage Act for Joe Biden to have stolen and kept classified documents dating all the way back decades to his time as U.S. Senator. And then his vice president did the same thing. He would take these classified notebooks home and never return them. The government knew for years that Biden had purloined these classified documents, and they turned a blind eye to it. They did nothing about it. They buried it in a shameful case of preferential treatment. So, you know, now Joe Biden is going to court and has through his lawyers to try to cover up the cover-up, to try to keep secret from the American people these self-incriminating tapes. And I don't think, in the end, the federal judge in the case is going to allow it. He is arguing a privacy right, and he has no privacy right. As you and I were talking on the air the other night, you know, these tapes were obtained lawfully by the special counsel by consent in a criminal investigation. So under the Fourth Amendment, Biden has no privacy right. They're in the public and prosecutorial domain. But more than that, Biden was sharing government documents. He doesn't own those. The government owns those. And in fact, they took them back from him after he stole them. So, you know, Sean, you don't get to hide behind imagined privacy rights when you steal government documents. So as I say, I think the court is going to say, sorry, Mr. Biden, the public has a right to know, to hear the tapes, going to release them.
0: I think we do have a right to hear it all. All right, quick break, right back, more with Fox News legal analyst, bestselling author Greg Jarrett on the other side. Do you know that? I mean, we've been watching the price of gold skyrocket. You ever watch the show, Linda, Gold Rush? I'm obsessed with that show. I just watched season 16.
2: I know you
0: 16.
2: Are.
0: I'm obsessed with it. And I honestly, I feel for these guys when they score the big touchdown and they get, you know, all these millions of dollars in little gold dust that they're mining out of, you know, these obscure areas in the Yukon. I'm happy for them. Anyway, now the price of gold has gone through the roof. Yeah, there's always fluctuations in the marketplace. You have to expect that. But J.P. Morgan, they're claiming $6,300 an ounce. Banks usually don't make predictions like that. I don't make any predictions. I just know that for my personal peace of mind, ever since I started saving money in my late 20s, somebody got a hold of me, said, put a small portion of your portfolio in gold and silver. I still do to this day. The company that I use is Goldco. 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They want you, you know, to know what you're doing. 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And then you'll see if you can qualify for an extra 10% in bonus gold and silver when you get started, which is a great deal. They're great to do business with. 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

0: Hey, Sean Hannity here. 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
10: Right, we continue now with Greg Jarrett, Fox News legal analyst, number one New York Times bestselling author. You know, you rightly set out the courts eventually, meaning you might get one of these, you know, judicial activists on the court that might side with Biden initially. But there's no way I think that he is going to win this case. It is obvious. Now, there's so many things that I'm hearing. I'm hearing, number one, that we either have or about to have a copy of Hillary Clinton's server that she thinks or thought that she erased from Bleach Pit. Apparently, some outside entity country, I believe, this is, again, I'm using my sources here, have always had copies of the servers that she deleted with Bleach Pit. Now, that's going to be interesting. One other point. Joe Biden had top secret classified information in not one but four locations. And neither Hillary nor Joe were president. And then you think of the raid of Mar-a-Lago and the double standard and John Solomon's reporting that we all discussed this week and how when people found out, they said this is really problematic as a matter of law. But the Presidential Records Act applied to Trump and he has the right to declassify just by saying it's declassified.
11: Right.
10: And so they had no right to, they didn't have such protection and they never got raided, did they? Did they, Greg Jarrett?
11: No. Joe Biden could not avail himself of protection under the Presidential Records Act because many of the classified documents dated back to when he was a U.S. Senator. One can make an argument that the vice president is covered by the act, but certainly not a U.S. senator. So he had no defense there. And as John Solomon has pointed out, now we discover in the DOJ records that a top prosecutor was deeply concerned, saying, wait a minute, well, you went and raided Trump's Mar-a-Lago when he had declassification authority, complete authority? And did you find out first before you did it whether these documents are even classified? And, of course, you and I have discussed ever since the raid that he had declassified these documents, which means there's no probable cause to go to Mar-a-Lago. But they snookered a magistrate into signing off without probable cause. You know, this was the most crooked operation I think I have ever seen by the FBI under Chris Wray and Merrick Garland's Department of Justice. Reprehensible conduct.
10: Really appreciate your analysis. As always, spot on. Probably one of the smartest, brightest legal minds in the country. Greg Jarrett, thank you, my friend. Appreciate you being with us. 800-941-SHAWN if you want to be a part of the program.

0: West Kentucky's Our Newsroom. I'm Brad Munson. Kentucky State Police troopers have been asked to investigate the death of an inmate in custody at the McCracken County Regional Jail.
1: Troopers said 29-year-old Michael Sakatuka Paducah was being housed in an isolation cell under constant surveillance. KSP investigators said they were contacted by jail officials after Sakatuka was found unresponsive Tuesday and taken to a local hospital where he was pronounced dead. Troopers said they reviewed security video from the jail and an autopsy was conducted on Wednesday. Kentucky State Police will continue to investigate Sakatuka's death. I'm Mike Cooper.
0: A Paducah man was arrested after a shot was fired on Wednesday night. Paducah police officers responded to a report of a gunshot at an apartment complex at Perkins Creek Drive. The caller said a bullet entered his apartment and lodged in an interior wall. The caller was in the room at the time when the shot was fired. Officers determined the shot came from a nearby apartment occupied by 18-year-old Darius Benjamin. When officers entered that residence, they said they could see drug paraphernalia and marijuana in plain view. They also reportedly discovered an AR-15 style and AK-47 style rifle along with ammunition. Benjamin was arrested and charged with wanted endangerment, tampering with physical evidence, and possession of marijuana. He was taken to the McCracken County Regional Jail. A Calhoun County man was arrested Wednesday on charges of falsifying

0: by a traffic crash. The Callaway County Sheriff's Office said they were called to a residence on Klein Trail. Arrested at that residence was 30-year-old Larry Hernandez of New Concord. Deputies said Hernandez falsely reported a traffic accident with injuries. Hernandez was taken to the Callaway County Detention Center. And Paducah Chiefs baseball back tonight at Brooks Stadium. Chiefs, once again, members of the six-team Ohio Valley League, that summer collegiate wooden bat baseball league, with a 40-game schedule through July with playoffs and a league championship. Last year, the Chiefs finished second behind Full Count Rhythm with a record of 21-15 on the season. Full Count Rhythm comes to Brooks Stadium tonight. A lot of local faces on this team. Games begin at 6:30. 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
1: Taking a quick look at the afternoon drive, we've got delays already on the Ohio River Bridge work zone, but it's westbound. Traffic is backed up to exit 3, Cairo Road. It's Friday afternoon. It's a very busy time of day. Lots of semi-traffic, and you can just expect some delays in that area, as you can in Christian County right there at the 88 to the 93 and all the way into Tennessee at the 1 mile marker. East and westbound lanes and the crossover, pretty much parking lot until you get past it. That's traffic. I'm J.B. Roberts in the SuperTalk Traffic Center.
2: I'm meteorologist Lou Duton with your weekend forecast. For tonight, a better chance for showers and thunderstorms. Overnight lows in the mid-60s. For Saturday, mostly cloudy and we'll have a chance for some showers. High temperatures right around 80. And then for Sunday, partly cloudy and high temperatures in the low 80s. Monday, mostly sunny skies and high temperatures in the low 80s. Tuesday, we'll see more sunshine once again. High temperatures on Tuesday in the low 80s. Then on Wednesday, mostly sunny, high temperatures in the low 80s. I'm meteorologist Lou Duton on SuperTalk.
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5: And it looks like, guys, it looks like Karen Bass has a new endorser. Karen Bass, you know, the lady who, like, mayor of L.A., the city burned down. Well, now you got Magic Johnson out there, endorsed for mayor. Doesn't he live in Beverly Hills? And apparently Beverly Hills is a thing for Republican mayors. That's like a little portion of Southern California that's, you know, kind of Republican, like Orange County. I was very shocked by this. That's probably why their whole city doesn't burn down whenever they have wildfires, because their stuff is kept on. Forestry management. And so Magic Johnson lives in like a Republican leaning area that doesn't let their stuff burn down, so he can tell you to vote for the mayor of a town and he don't even live there. Vote for Karen Bass. Give her another chance to do it again. I mean, they're such good friends, but she's not his mayor. Being in a one zip code and telling people in another zip code what to do. Now you see where Spencer Pratt is surging. Just interesting.
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1: Top of the hour, 800-941 Sean. If you want to hear part of the program this Friday, listen, when you hear news about Israel, I mean, you see what's happening, you see that things have ratcheted up with Hezbollah in Lebanon, and the Israelis, they are not to be messed with, but unfortunately for them, you know, their enemies, they don't target civilian areas. They just don't. They target military targets. Occasionally, yes, there is collateral damage. That is because, you know, these extremist groups usually use hospitals, schools, densely populated areas to fire their missiles at Israel. You see that the enemies fire missiles into densely populated areas like Tel Aviv. And as a result, the need for humanitarian assistance inside of Israel has never been greater. They send in these cluster bombs. People are displaced. They need all the humanitarian assistance you can think of, food and water and medicine and clothing and shelter, you name it, they need it. And thank God we have groups like the International Fellowship of Christians and Jews. They are on the ground providing all of that assistance. They can't do it without your help and assistance. And they're asking, as these negotiations now move forward, this very sensitive time, hopefully ending or culminating in a historic peace agreement, they're asking for prayers and whatever you can do to help them accomplish their mission. They're even providing mobile medical clinics to the elderly that can't get out of the house, and that's saving lives. Anyway, whatever you can donate, please go to their website, prayifcj.org. That's prayifcj.org today. You know, I've been going through, and there was a very interesting article about all of this today. I mean, I'm looking at how crazy the left is in America. We talked about some of this earlier. The leftist mayor is promoting the trans period pride event, Michelle Wu. Okay, who is the person this week that actually wanted abortion rights for transgender men? Who is that person, Linda? I talked about it earlier in the week. My memory is failing me. I'm getting Joe Biden-ish. But I'm like, help me. It's sort of like Tallarico saying there's six genders. I can't name the six genders. Can you name six genders? Nobody's been able to call this program and name six genders.
2: No one knows.
1: You know, they have abandoned all sense of civility. And you have guys like James Carville. He's saying the quiet part out loud. I effing hate Trump. He invokes God in his hatred of Trump, which I find amazing. And I don't know, maybe he's hoping that, I don't know, the God of six gender Tallarico is waiting for him in heaven if he accomplishes the mission of doing everything he can do to destroy Donald J. Trump. But,
2: now,
1: I mean,
2: let me interrupt you for 1 second because I need to answer your question, and I didn't want to interrupt, but I don't want us to get lost. So the woman that actually talked about men who are trans that then have the right to potentially become pregnant is the Sex Discrimination Commissioner, but this is the Australian Human Rights Commission.
1: You've got Bernie Sanders, you know, celebrating, you know, this idiot Plattner, the guy with the Nazi tattoo, the communist that is insane. You got him, Elizabeth Warren, Pocahontas, you got AOC, you got the squad, AOC, really, seriously. You know, she was up in double digits now as a potential candidate for president in 2028. You saw the police, by the way, the left is crazy. They had to rush to Amy Coney Barrett's home amid rising threats against conservatives. You saw the guy that got arrested for threatening Erica Kirk. I wish people would just leave this poor woman alone. Will people just leave her alone? Just stop. I just can't take it. You got Zoran, Marxist, Kami, Mamdani launching what he's calling Koj by a Soros-aligned Democrat, former GOP council member. Mamdani's realizing big government stands in the way of economic growth. Do you realize in that tape yesterday, Mamdani basically said that they can take your house if a landlord has a beehive on the outside of the house, which, by the way, can happen. It's happened to me. Did you ever get a beehive on your house?
2: I have them right now. I got wasps nests.
1: Every year I used to get them.
2: Forget about it.
1: I used to love every year I had sparrows

0: house. This was years ago when I lived in New York. And they would nest every year. And I'd sit outside and I'd watch the whole process. It was amazing. I loved every minute of it. I would never take down that nest. I mean, I love the fact that they came back every year. It's pretty cool.
1: Listen, he is just making up. This is BS. He is looking for anything. He is taking your property. This is the socialist Marxist mantra, making up BS and then saying, oh, you know, you're in ill repute of your building. So we're going to take it from you. Do better with it. Redistribute it. And by the way, you're out. It's all crap.
0: Now, you see what's happening with Tallarico. Tallarico is trying to run away from every radical position. This is a vegan campaign in the state of Texas, the welcome mat for illegals. He's against energy in Texas. I mean, the guy's nuts. He believes in six genders. He thinks God is non-binary. Now he's trying to run away from every crazy position he's ever taken. Now, Abdul El Sayed, the guy that was out campaigning with that lunatic Hassan Piker, you know, the guy that, you know, said that America deserved 9/11. You know, I was going to put him on the podcast, and then I said, you know what, I'm not platforming this guy. I'm not. I mean, he can say what he wants. I believe in freedom of speech, but I don't have, he doesn't have to get it from me. Anyway, the Democratic map is collapsing. There was an interesting article about this, an analysis. I forget, Rod Martin wrote this column, and they talk about what I've been talking about, the Supreme Court racial gerrymandering decision. What happened with the Supreme Court also, but more importantly, the Democrats have doubled down on insane. I mean, I don't think it helps Karen Bass that Hanoi Jane is supporting her. And Spencer Pratt is within 4 points of that poll that came out yesterday. I don't even know Spencer Pratt, but he can't be any worse. You know, at least he would put water in fire hydrants and give people building permits because he's living in a trailer on his property that used to exist in the Pacific Palisades. But the guy that's, you know, just saying the quiet part out loud, and when he keeps invoking God, I'm thinking, oh, he must want to go to the God of Tallarico with six different genders because he's going crazy. But, he's the guy out there telling the truth. They'll pack the court. They want D.C. statehood. They want Puerto Rico statehood, and that's James Carville. Now he's going nuttier. I think he's lost it. I used to know him well. This is not the guy I knew. Listen.
2: And I want us to just think together how much we hate the mother. Yeah, we hate him. And it's a refreshing, but genuine, visceral hatred we have. And we want him to know that. And the last thing that we should want, and the last thing I don't want anybody to die. Okay, that's no. I don't want him just to be alive this November. I want him to be cognizant because I want him to know how much the American people hate his guts.
0: You can't make it up. Although my favorite all-time Carville is this.
2: Look, you fat Trump, if you listen to this, you listen good, because what I'm getting ready to say is what a lot of people in this country speak for, who I speak for. And I speak for a lot of people. You hear me, you fat This is what we believe. You're right. I got Trump derangement syndrome. I hate the mother. And you know what? I don't want to get rid of it. I don't want to get better. I want to get worse. I want to hate him more. I pray to God in heaven, God rain the righteous rain of Trump derangement syndrome on me. Pray for me, Lord. I'm your vessel on this earth. Pray for the people that listen to this. We want more. We want to hate the son of a so much that we can't see straight. And I feel very sanctified. I feel very encouraged. I feel like that I'm doing the right thing and that I'll use any and all language at my disposal to share with you how deeply I detest Donald John Trump.
0: God, bring down the righteous brain of Trump derangement syndrome. Let me be your vessel. Man, quick break. Right back to our busy phones. 800-941-SEAN if you want to be a part of the program. Listen, if you own a business, before you can even open the doors to your business, oh, you need this insurance, that insurance, this insurance, that insurance. 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It's a pain in the you know what. And I mean, it's harder to deal with insurance to open your business than it is to get health care. It's crazy. That's where Super Sure comes

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0: busy phones, 800-941-SHAWN, if you want to be a part of the program. Our week's roundup and review coming up. Mark Simone and Carol Ross straight ahead. All right, we got a liberal on the line. Let's put him on. John in New York. What's up, John in New York? How are you?
1: Well, I hear, you know, I watch the CNN. I watch the MS now.
0: It's fake news CNN on this program. Fake news.
1: I know, but I watch the Fox News. 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
0: Thank you, John.
1: 3 o'clock. I think you're a professional man. But I really think that you talk a lot of division, and I don't like the names that you use on other people and what Donald Trump uses on other people. Like, it sounds like six-year-olds in a schoolyard yelling at each other about politics, but kids don't.
0: Well, I mean, it's kind of done a little tongue-in-cheek. I'm not praying to God to rain down the righteous rain of hatred on liberals. Or
1: yeah.
0: I'm just saying they need to be defeated because their policies will destroy our country. So I'm fairly consistent, but I'm kind of having fun and making it as entertaining as I can.
1: It just seems like I hear division all the time. No one's trying to really fix this. And I hear you talking about how, you know, Donald Trump does this good and that good. But then, you know, when I hear about their family bilking the American people out of billions of dollars.
0: No, the family's not getting any money, but all of their personal tax returns illegally were made public. Every entity the Trump family owns, their tax returns were made public. That is a crime. People went to jail for it, and a criminal trial was held, and the weaponization under Joe Biden was never greater. They abused their power, and when government abuses power, there ought to be recourse. The recourse will be for other people, not for President Trump.
1: Okay, but, you know, the president is supposed to turn in his tax returns upon...
0: He does, but you know what? You want me to release your tax returns tomorrow?
1: I don't care. It doesn't matter to me.
0: It doesn't matter. But it would be illegal if I did.
1: Oh,
0: it'd be illegal if the IRS did. Let me go back to this division issue. Let me ask you a question. You sound like a nice guy. And by the way, thank you for listening, and I'm being sincere. Let me ask you, how do you possibly find middle ground with those that want open borders, sanctuary cities, amnesty, free health care, free education for illegals? You know, Tim Walz just pardoned an illegal convicted of armed robbery before ICE could deport the guy. Where's the middle ground? Where is the middle ground to defund, dismantle, no bail laws, and reimagine the police? Tell me where the middle ground is. Tell me where the middle ground is. You Democrats vote for the largest tax increase in history. Republicans vote for the largest tax cut in history. No tax on tips, overtime, Social Security. Tell me where the middle ground is on all of these significant issues that the American people... How do you reconcile those that want men in women's locker rooms and men, biological men, to play women's sports? Help me out with this. Tell me what the middle ground is.
1: You threw a lot at me, but...
0: No, just pick one or two. Where's the middle ground?
1: The first thing that you said to me was that I was a liberal, and I'm not a liberal, and I'm not a Democrat, and I'm not a Republican. The second thing that I feel that you said wrong was that you're

0: saying that they want open borders. Well, there's a lady in the harbor up here that's got her torch up, and she's telling people to come and immigrate. And that's all started everything.
1: And guess what? That Ellis Island area that you're talking about in New York City, all four of my grandparents came through there legally. And I have the documents to prove it. And I have it framed.
0: Every picture of my family for as long as there's been cameras, man. And they can't.
1: Right, but here's the point. Joe Biden allowed in over 12 million unvetted illegals, many gotaways we don't know about. Known terrorists, over 200 countries, those with terror ties, murderers, rapists, other violent criminals, child molesters, cartel members and gang members. And then we give them sanctuary status and free health care and free education. That is not what that woman in the harbor holding that torch is about, is it? All I'm asking is come in legally. Is that so unfair?
0: I think that's right, too. Absolutely.
1: Then you should be critical of Democrats because they created the biggest preventable national security disaster in history.
0: Like, how about that prison down there in Texas? I can't remember the name of it. The one where the kids are drinking dirty water and people are dying in these things and they're building them all over the country and everything. What is with that? This is America, man. You know, we're...
1: All right, look, if you can think, call me next week. I want you to think about the four items I gave you, and there are many more. They want to pack the courts. You know, they want all these things they want to do. D.C., Puerto Rico, state. You call me next week and tell me where the middle ground is on any and all of those issues. Okay, will you do that?
0: Yes, I will. But maybe you should talk a little bit more about the grift and the billions that they're making.
1: Okay, what I'm asking you to answer a question, you don't ask me a question. Call back and then we'll have this conversation about, I think you have to defeat the left or else they'll destroy the country. I stand by that. Anyway, listen, John, have a great weekend. I've got a roll.

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3: And it looks like, guys, it looks like Karen Bass has a new endorser. Karen Bass, you know, the lady who, like, mayor of L.A.
4: Holding pattern. I'm Lisa Brady, Fox News. No word yet on a decision from President Trump hours after he posted about a Situation Room meeting on a proposed deal with Iran, which continues to publicly criticize U.S. demands.
5: The U.S. says Tehran must agree to never have a nuclear weapon or bomb and that the Strait of Hormuz be reopened for unrestricted shipping traffic in both directions. If agreed, the memorandum would also extend the ceasefire for 60 days, and the U.S. would lift its blockade of Iranian ports in proportion to Iran allowing the passage of commercial shipping.
4: Fox Business's Ashley Webster in Tel Aviv. Iran also pushing for sanctions relief. President Trump's posting that no money will be exchanged until further notice. A federal judge orders the president's name removed from the Kennedy Center, ruling the center's board overstepped its bounds by unilaterally approving the change.
6: Judge Christopher Cooper says the formal renaming of the Kennedy Center in honor of President Trump must get congressional approval. Separately, the judge's preventing temporarily the administration from closing the Kennedy Center for 2 years for major renovations. Both issues are likely to be appealed.
4: Fox's Jared Halpern at the White House. A different federal judge just ordering New Hampshire to make voter registration easier by allowing people to attest U.S. citizenship even without documents to prove it. That ruling stops short of deciding whether it's constitutional to require proof of citizenship to vote. New Jersey Governor Mikey Sherrill calling for both sides to cool things down after days of clashes between anti-ICE protesters and federal agents outside a migrant detention center in Newark.
7: New Jersey law enforcement is today establishing a peaceful, protected protest zone in the area right outside Delaney Hall.
4: Homeland Security has denied protester claims about detainee treatment. A mountaineering group just confirming three climbers who fell on Alaska's Mount McKinley are dead, a fourth evacuated. America's listening to Fox News.
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10: West Kentucky's our newsroom. I'm Brad Munson. Kentucky State Police troopers have been asked to investigate the death of an inmate in custody at the McCracken County Regional Jail.
11: Troopers said 29-year-old Michael Sakatuka Paducah was being housed in an isolation cell under constant surveillance. KSP investigators said they were contacted by jail officials after Sakatuka was found unresponsive Tuesday and taken to a local hospital where he was pronounced dead. Troopers said they reviewed security video from the jail and an autopsy was conducted on Wednesday. Kentucky State Police will continue to investigate Sakatuka's death. I'm Mike Cooper.
10: A Paducah man was arrested.

0: After a shot was fired on Wednesday night, Paducah police officers responded to a report of a gunshot at an apartment complex at Perkins Creek Drive. The caller said a bullet entered his apartment and lodged in an interior wall. The caller was in the room at the time when the shot was fired. Officers determined the shot came from a nearby apartment occupied by 18-year-old Darius Benjamin. When officers entered that residence, they said they could see drug paraphernalia and marijuana in plain view. They also reportedly discovered an AR-15 style and AK-47 style rifle along with ammunition. Benjamin was arrested and charged with wanted endangerment, tampering with physical evidence, and possession of marijuana. He was taken to the McCracken County Regional Jail. Metropolis Fire Department posted this week that they've been selected as a recipient of a state grant to purchase new turnout gear for their crew. The fiscal year 26 small equipment grant from the Office of the Illinois State Fire Marshal allows dozens of Illinois fire departments to upgrade safety and efficiency without affecting their local municipal budget. Last year, 183 Illinois fire departments received up to $26,000 for a total of $4 million awarded. This year, $6 million was available. Firefighter turnout gear is heavy-duty personal protective equipment engineered to shield firefighters from extreme heat, flames, and hazardous environments. It consists of specialized coats, pants, boots, helmets, flash hoods, and gloves. The department received a similar grant back in 2024. More news here later anytime at WestKentuckyStar.com.
1: Taking another quick look at the afternoon drive, your drive time traffic. Looking pretty good out there right now. Just remember, you got work zone activity, US 60 westbound, eastbound, right there in the Keville area with the US 60 diversion project and reduced speed limit. Not seeing a big delay, just cautioning you about the speed and the work zone changing almost weekly. I-24 traffic still backed up exit 3, I-24 going into Metropolis. Give yourself more drive time. That's traffic. I'm J.P. Roberts in the SuperTalk Traffic Center.
2: I'm meteorologist Lou Jeton with your weekend forecast. For tonight, a better chance for showers and thunderstorms. Overnight lows in the mid-60s. For Saturday, mostly cloudy and we'll have a chance for some showers. High temperatures right around 80. And then for Sunday, partly cloudy and high temperatures in the low 80s. Monday, mostly sunny skies and high temperatures in the low 80s. Tuesday, we'll see more sunshine once again. High temperatures on Tuesday in the low 80s. Then on Wednesday, mostly sunny, high temperatures in the low 80s. I'm meteorologist Lou Jeton on Super Talk.
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0: Democratic women just show up and vote. We're good. 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
4: 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Coming up next, our final news roundup and information overload hour.
6: All right, news roundup and information overload hour. 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You want to be a part of the program is 800-941-SEAN if you want to join us. Now, I've been saying for years, Mark Simone is a friend of mine. And he hosts the number one morning show on our New York affiliate, AM 710 WOR. And Mark is a hoot. And Mark will never leave New York. There are two people that no matter what happens, no matter how radicalized it gets, no matter how high the taxes go, I guess if Zoran Marx's Kami Mamdani takes this guy's apartment and confiscates it because he has a beehive and he rents out a basement apartment to somebody, you know, he would still stay. That's how committed he is to New York. He once made the prediction that, no, I'll be back 3 years ago. That prediction is never coming true. Anyway, so Zoran Marx's Kami Mamdani. Now, why do I bring this up? Because you got James Tallarico, you got Graham Plattner, you got AOC, the squad. You have people like Grandpa Bernie, Pocahontas,

0: They now run the Democratic Party. They have radicalized the entire party. And then you have leaders in name only, weak leaders like Hakeem Jeffries, you know, leader in name only, and Chuckie Schumer, leader in name only, and they're scared to death of him. I mean, you've had all these protesters in New Jersey. You got Cory Booker out there. Enforcing immigration laws is making us less safe. They're removing murderers, rapists, child molesters, cartel members, gang members and murderers and drug dealers. Oh, okay. Whatever you say. Anyway, so Zoran, Marxist, Kami Mamdani, then we got James Tallarico and all these lunatics that are now running away from their real positions. But he said he was seized control of a building that somebody paid good money for. Property in New York is not cheap. And I know this may be hard for people to relate to. I think it was very hard for people to understand that Mar-a-Lago in Palm Beach is really worth probably anywhere between $1 and $1.567 billion. It is. And you can go online on Zillow or Realtor.com and you can see it for yourself how crazy the property prices are down there. Anyway, so Mamdani says he would seize control of a building with an active beehive in it. I've had homes with beehives. And I remember once being stupid enough, I didn't get hurt, and knocking down a beehive. And then they tried to attack me. I was able to escape. Listen.
1: We are committed to empowering our housing enforcement teams, whether HPD or the law department, to protect tenants. You know, the other day on Tuesday, when I was asked about a specific landlord, this happens to also be a landlord of a building where there was an active beehive within the building. That's the level of disrepair that New Yorkers have been forced to live with. And when nonprofits or tenants are in a position to take over those responsibilities, we're going to make sure that they are equipped to do a better job than the current landlord who is violating housing law.
0: I could cut a joke here and talk about, well, that might mean free honey and you don't have to subsidize it with, you know, redistribution of wealth. But putting that aside, Zoran, Marxist, Kami Mamdani, we are proud of the fact that we are a sanctuary city. Listen.
1: Our laws and our values are not bargaining chips. We will not be threatened to leave so many of the New Yorkers who call this city home prey to these kinds of cruel policies. We are proud of the fact that we are a sanctuary city. We're proud of that for a number of reasons. One, it is a policy designed to keep New Yorkers safe. Two, we know that here in our city, we are proud of the more than 3 million New Yorkers who are immigrants. I'm one of them. And we know that in a city like this, it is incumbent upon us to live up to the ideals of the Statue of Liberty, not just tell people to come and look at it when they visit from across the world.
0: Wow. There you go. That's his vision of America. Joining us now, the man that will never, ever leave New York, even if they confiscated his own property. He's the host of the number one morning show on our New York affiliate, AM 710 WOR. Our friend Mark Simone and Carol Roth, two-time New York Times bestselling author, You Will Own Nothing, and recovering investment banker. Mark, you said to me, you will never, ever, no matter what happens, no matter how bad it gets, you and Curtis says New York born, you know, New York bred, and when I die, I'll be New York dead. You're in the same spot, aren't you?
2: You'll all be back, every one of you. One day, you'll all be back. We keep dusting your office every day, keeping it ready for you whenever you come back. And I'm in New York all day, and I've never seen.
0: I no longer have an office there. It doesn't exist.
2: It's still there. We're having the chair is being oiled every day.
0: Let me ask you. Now you know, and I know, and Carol knows that if you buy a studio apartment in New York, you can probably pay $1.5 million, and you're living in a closet. Is that a fair assessment?
2: Yes, but right now you can't even rent an apartment. Rentals are through the roof. There's no inventory left. Condo sales, co-op sales are going like crazy. There's more apartment sales this year than last year, 12% more. Obviously, that's just me. A lot of people are coming here.
0: Yeah, but there's still a mass migration out of New York City. Now, Mamdani, Carol, you're on the economic side of this. If now he can take somebody's private property because they have a beehive that they didn't remove fast enough and confiscate it and have the city take over that person's apartment, where does that person go for recourse? You know, how does that person get their apartment back?

0: I mean, he's empowering the government to steal it. One more thing. You know, New York State charges a 10% death tax. The federal government has a 40% death tax. Mamdani wants a New York City 50% death tax. That means, and he wants to lower the threshold from $7.5 million, which is not a lot of money in New York. I know that sounds crazy to a lot of people, but it's not. You don't. You might own a decent apartment, not a great one, but a decent one. And so that would mean it goes to $750,000. That means you couldn't even pass on your own home to your children or somebody you love. This is madness.
1: It is madness, but it's foundational to what being a communist is. They're not builders. They're not value creators like capitalists. They are agents of destruction. As you mentioned, a couple years ago, I had a very successful book called You Will Own Nothing, and that is the mantra of the leftists. They want to take away ownership because they know that ownership means wealth. They know it means power. They know it means independence, and they know it means agency. And if you have power and independence and agency and wealth, you don't need the government. And all they want to do is consolidate that wealth and power for their comrades. And if you look at what Mamdani is proposing, he's not even trying to just have the government take it over, something that can be easily undone with the next administration. They're trying to funnel it to these NGO partners, which we know are the absolute fraud scheme that's been festering for Democrats. They've been looting the American taxpayers. They've been looting this country. And so this is just another part of the scheme that if you're successful, we're going to penalize you, we're going to take it away, and we're going to find a way to funnel it to our comrades, which is exactly the opposite of everything that this country was founded upon.
0: Okay. Mark Simone, let me ask you this. You saw the video, the doxing video of Mamdani going after Ken Griffin of Citadel. Ken Griffin of Citadel had previously committed to investing $6 billion in New York City. Now he's not going to do it. Mamdani tried to meet with him. Ken Griffin told him to pound sand. And you see what's happening in California. They have a referendum on the ballot that would be a wealth tax, like Washington State is adopting a wealth tax. And it would be retroactive to January 1. So what has happened? Mark Zuckerberg, he's out. Elon Musk,

0: of your revenue, and even Kathy Hochul acknowledged it the other day, but begrudgingly so.
1: Yeah, that video that Mamdani made attacking Ken Griffin turns out to be the most expensive video ever in the history of the world. It cost $6 billion to make that video that New York lost. One thing about Democrats, they don't believe in science. They don't follow the science. There's a science to an economy, like socialism. We've tried that 10,000 times. It's failed every time. That's the science. And the seizing the apartments, that's actually been tried 3 or 4 times in the past in New York. It fails every time. Mamdani talked about social workers respond to domestic violence calls instead of police. We've tried that 4 times in the past in New York. It ends up with badly wounded, injured social workers. It never works, but they just don't follow the science. They don't believe in it.
0: Okay, I mean, and you're losing all this money, all these high-paying career jobs, all this, you know, Wall Street South, Carol, is very real, and I tell people this all the time. Every private equity group, every investment firm, every big bank, they now have more employees in South Florida from Miami to West Palm Beach than they do in New York. They're leaving, and with it, they're taking a lot of money with them.
2: Yeah, we've seen this actually happen because before Ken Griffin was talking to Mamdani, he actually lived in my hometown of Chicago that is also run by commies today, and they drove him out of the city. And what happened is it's his tax base with him. He took all of those jobs that you mentioned, Sean. He took his philanthropy because he had spent a lot of money to improve the city. And now what's happening is that property taxes are skyrocketing across the middle and working class. They're skyrocketing, by the way, in the very poor areas as well. And there's been a massive affordability crisis because they keep driving out the people who are productive, the people who are creating value, and saying, no, you should rely on us, the government, who creates absolutely no value. And it's insanity. And as Mark says, it's completely decoupled from reality. And until there is a major reality check, I think that we're going to continue to see this destruction.
0: All right, quick break, right back. More with Mark Simone, Carol Roth on the other side. Then your calls, final half hour this Friday coming up, 800-941-SEAN, if you want to be a part of the program.
3: While the mainstream media is asleep at the wheel, Watch is on the job, bringing you the news no one else can. Sean Hannity.
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0: that Congressman Thomas Massie lost his re-election bid in the most costly congressional primary in history. Andy Barr won the nomination to U.S. Senate to replace Mitch McConnell. Three Kentucky House members lost their seats, and altogether, 18 Kentucky County Judge executives, which are the highest local office holders, lost their races. And despite criticisms of inordinate spending, big money did not always win the day. In the end, it was the voters who've spoken. Now it's onward to the general election in November.
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4: Mark Simone, Carol Ross, 800-941-SHAWN, our number. We'll get to your calls coming up this Friday as we continue.
5: I don't know what to tell you, Mark. I have no idea what the weather sucks. How was your Memorial Day weekend? You got rained out again this year. What are you getting out of this experience there?
6: I'm looking out the window now, 80 degrees and sunny. It's a beautiful weekend. You get a rain.
5: Okay, enjoy your 3 months of good weather. I have 12 months of great weather.
6: You're going into hurricane season right now. You got lizards, you got snakes.
5: And if a hurricane comes, I get on JetBlue, I fly to New York or fly to Texas. I won't fly to New York, actually, or fly to someplace out of the hurricane zone, and I'll do my show from there.
6: You got older people down there that drive 20 miles?
5: No, the demographics are going lower and lower and lower, dramatically so. Young people have figured out it's better in Florida.
6: Yeah, but the whole summer it's 100 degrees out. You can't go out in the middle of the...
5: No, inland it can get hot. I will agree. But you should be coastal in Florida. That's my advice to people who move to Florida. Although I'm not encouraging liberals to move here. They can stay with you in New York.
6: It's a beautiful state down there, but you have too much pickleball, too much shuffleboard.
5: What don't you like about pickleball?
6: Tennis for lazy people. It's a little...
5: You know what? I can't disagree with you at all. It absolutely is, but it's fun. I've played it. Have you ever played it?
6: Yeah, again, it's miniature golf of tennis. It's shorter.
5: Oh, man, you're cold. You just can't help yourself. Carol will give you the last word.
7: I actually think that Mark might be Batman, and he's trying to save Gotham. And maybe that's why he won't leave, Sean. He's putting out the bat signal. He's trying to rally the troops so he can be the one to save New York and bring it back to its glory. He just can't admit that. But I'm gonna spill the beans for everybody.
5: Look, if Steve Hilton pulls off a miracle in California, I might believe there's a shot at one day a Republican returning to office and being a good governor. I don't think so. I think New York City is gone forever. I mean, it's just dominated 9-1 by liberal socialist Marxists like Mamdani, and I don't get it. I really don't. But I admire you both. You're committed to your principles. I just don't get it. Anyway, Mark Simone, thank you. Carol Roth, thank you. Appreciate both of you.
7: Hi, thanks, Sean.
6: Thanks.
5: All right, guys, thank you. Mark, I'm praying for you. I'm hoping for the best for you. 800-941-SHAWN is our number if you want to be a part of the program. Listen, Father's Day, it's getting closer. I have a great gift for Dad. Major storm, national emergency. If it hits tonight, could your dad reach every member of the family? Well, most people assume, oh, your cell phones will work. What if cell towers go down? What if your generator doesn't work or you don't have a generator and the power goes out? That's a real crisis, and that's the time when communication matters the most, and that's why rapidradios.com is the ultimate Father's Day gift. 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You're talking to Grandma in California. 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

0: West Kentucky Star Newsroom. I'm Brad Munson. Kentucky State Police troopers have been asked to investigate the death of an inmate in custody at the McCracken County Regional Jail.
1: Troopers said 29-year-old Michael Sakatuka Paducah was being housed in an isolation cell under constant surveillance. KSP investigators said they were contacted by jail officials after Sakatuka was found unresponsive Tuesday and taken to a local hospital where he was pronounced dead. Troopers said they reviewed security video from the jail and an autopsy was conducted on Wednesday. Kentucky State Police will continue to investigate Sakatuka's death. I'm Mike Cooper.
0: A Paducah man was arrested after a shot was fired on Wednesday night. Paducah police officers responded to a report of a gunshot at an apartment complex at Perkins Creek Drive. The caller said a bullet entered his apartment and lodged in an interior wall. The caller was in the room at the time when the shot was fired. Officers determined the shot came from a nearby apartment occupied by 18-year-old Darius Benjamin. When officers entered that residence, they said they could see drug paraphernalia and marijuana in plain view. They also reportedly discovered an AR-15 style and AK-47 style rifle along with ammunition. Benjamin was arrested and charged with wanted endangerment, tampering with physical evidence, and possession of marijuana. He was taken to the McCracken County Regional Jail. A Callaway County man was arrested Wednesday on charges of falsifying a traffic crash. The Callaway County Sheriff's Office said they were called to a residence on Klein Trail. Arrested at that residence was 30-year-old Larry Hernandez of New Concord. Deputies said Hernandez falsely reported a traffic accident with injuries. Hernandez was taken to the Callaway County Detention Center. And Paducah Chiefs baseball back tonight at Brooks Stadium. Chiefs, once again, members of the six-team Ohio Valley League, that summer collegiate wooden bat baseball league, with a 40-game schedule through July with playoffs and a league championship. Last year, the Chiefs finished second behind Full Count Rhythm with a record of 21-15 on the season. Full Count Rhythm comes to Brooks Stadium tonight. A lot of local faces on this team. Games begin at 6:30. 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
2: Starting to see more delays east and westbound on I-24 in Illinois coming in Kentucky, eastbound backing up towards the ramp. Same thing on the Paducah side, backing up towards exit 3. Very heavy traffic, so give yourself more drive time. That's traffic from J.P. Robertson, the Supertalk Traffic Center.
3: I'm meteorologist Lou Jaton with your weekend forecast. For tonight, a better chance for showers and thunderstorms. Overnight lows in the mid-60s. For Saturday, mostly cloudy and we'll have a chance for some showers. High temperatures right around 80. And then for Sunday, partly cloudy and high temperatures in the low 80s. Monday, mostly sunny skies and high temperatures in the low 80s. Tuesday, we'll see more sunshine once again. High temperatures on Tuesday in the low 80s. And on Wednesday, mostly sunny, high temperatures in the low 80s. I'm meteorologist Lou Jaton on Supertalk.
4: 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The S&P was up 43 points to 7,563. The NASDAQ was up 55 points to 26,972. And the Dow was up 363 points to 51,032. Shares of Dell Technologies soared 32% as the company produced a stronger-than-expected earnings report. Shares of Costco down almost 4% as the company forecasts inflation worries and supply chain worries. Oil was down to $87.92 and gold closed higher at $4,574. 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
2: All right, 25 till the top of the hour this Friday. Your call's coming up, 800-941-SEAN, if you want to be a part of the program. 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Now, maybe you're one of the few people that have. I'm not. When you look at the fine print, even if you did read it, I promise you, you probably did not understand it. Now, that's where SuperSure comes in. 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Now, they will do upfront for free, no obligation. 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
2: The Treasury Secretary, Scott Bessin, I have really come to like this guy. He's no holds barred. He's doing a press conference. You know that Caroline Leavitt is out on maternity leave, and they've sent out Marco Rubio, I thought, crushed it, and then they sent out the vice president, and they sent out Scott Bessin. Scott Bessin, man, yesterday, he takes on Gavin Newsom, and I just loved it. Just called him stupid. Listen.
4: Governor Gavin Newsom has floated this idea of a 100% state tax on Californians who receive money from President Trump's anti-weaponization fund. Your response to the governor's call for 100%
5: tax? There's no cure for stupid.
2: There's no cure for stupid. Poor Gavin. He's losing now. He's actually losing to Harris and Pete Buttigieg. And you know who's rising fast is AOC. And here's Bessin cracking a joke at the press briefing as well.
5: I will mention, 3 weeks ago, I got an honorary degree from the University of South Carolina. So if you really want to get a question, you can call me Dr. Bessin.
6: Mr. Secretary, I have two questions for you. But just to follow what you said about the...
5: Well, you can call me doctor, so I only get one.
6: Well...
5: Own this gray hair. No gray hair. No, you don't have gray hair. Well, maybe you do.
6: You wrote resilience on your cabinet note. Several times the photographer zoomed into it. Are you trying to keep the president calm? Are you trying to keep yourself calm? Why did you write all those notes?
5: So people could look over my shoulder, photograph, and think they got a scoop.
2: This guy's got a wicked sense of humor, and he, you know, when you first meet him, you think, he's probably like one of these nerdy economic guys. No, he's funny, wickedly funny. I've spent time with him. Last night, Linda, I'm not sure if you were watching Hannity, the TV show, but we sent the Federalist Brianna Lineman to AOC's district. Did you see that?
7: It was great. I thought amazing. It was a great segment, and I could not believe the answers.
2: Okay, well, we did a man on the street. It was really well done. Let me play it here for you.
8: Did you vote for AOC?
9: The bartender, no. I voted for the stewardess that works at American Airlines. No, I didn't vote for her.
8: So you live in this district. Have you ever seen AOC walking down the streets here?
10: No.
8: Would you like to see her here?
10: Yeah, we'd like to see her so she can tell us, and we tell her some of the problems we have in the area.
8: You ever seen her actually roaming around?
9: No, not at all. Never saw her. She's mostly up in Jackson Heights or in the Bronx because she goes to the bigger communities that will surround her and give

0: her the reflection that she wants on all her answers, but she never answers a question.
1: Did you vote for AOC?
0: Yes.
1: What is one thing that AOC has done that you like?
0: I don't know that I could, I don't pay attention to those particular details, but I don't know that I can think of something. I'm sorry.
1: Did you vote for AOC?
2: Yes.
1: All right, what is one thing that she's done that you really like?
2: I don't remember any.
1: What has she done for your district?
0: I think she, for instance, she helped bring 30,000 books to school kids within the district.
1: Has she done anything during her time in Congress that has made your life better?
0: No.
3: Nobody ever sees her. It's just typical. Is there anything I need to get on you about? I don't think
4: so. No, I'm perfect. I'm doing everything great this week. I'm having a banger of a week, I'll tell you what.
3: All right, I don't see much backsliding today. So we'll stay off the hate list. Patricia, South Carolina, next on the Sean Hannity Show. What's up, Patricia? How are you?
5: I'm fine, thank you. I hope you're well. I was listening to you talking to Mark Levin yesterday about Rush, and it just reminded me of how much he's missed. And my husband treated me on a trip to Cape Girardeau on our way of traveling out west, and it was just wonderful. They have a huge mural with different things about Cape Girardeau, and Rush is prominently displayed there. It was a great trip, and he is missed.
3: He is missed. Nobody can replace him. Babe Ruth, we all owe him a debt of gratitude. You know, I love Patricia. You know, people for years, you're not Rush Limbaugh. I'm like, you're right. I'm not going to argue. I agree. He's Babe Ruth. What do you want me to say? I'm lucky enough to play in the lineup with Babe Ruth. That's how I look at it. Right?
5: There you go. Yes.
3: Well, we do miss him. It's been 5 years. I hope Catherine is coming on the program. You know what? I'd love to get an update how she's doing. I know she's friends with Laura and Eric Trump, and they're very good friends, and they stay in touch a lot. And but I hope that happens. Thank you, Patricia. I hope you have a great weekend. 800-941-SEAN. If you want to be a part of the program, let's say hi to John in my free state of Florida. John, hi. How are you? Glad you called.
6: Hello, fellow neighbor Sean.
3: What's going on, Big John? Glad you called, sir. I don't know if you saw DeSantis on TV last night. He was awesome. He's now looking to cut property taxes in the free state of Florida.
6: Absolutely, and we operate on a budget that is much less than New York City. It's amazing, isn't it?
3: Isn't that New York City? 9 million people. Florida, 23 million people. New York City's proposed budget is more than the entire free state of Florida. Florida has real policing. I mean, the best police, the law enforcement in the business. They have the best infrastructure. And, I mean, the best weather. And one city of 9 million people needs more money because of all of their social welfare programs and the worst infrastructure and no policing. It's insane.
6: Absolutely. And you feel safe walking around. As a general rule, which is really nice.
3: Of course. You know? As a general rule, I mean, there's bad people everywhere. And you know what they do? They arrest them. They arrested 250 illegals, I think, last night or the night before in our free state.
6: Mm-hmm. Yes, sir. Yes, sir. As a general rule, you feel safe. And they arrest people, and then they get put in jail, and it's safe. The legal system still works. Absolutely.
3: It absolutely does. Very, very different environment. John, thank you. You have a great free state of Florida weekend, my friend. Tom in Tennessee. I like Tennessee, too. A lot of Americans moving to Tennessee, the Carolinas, Texas. I think the number one state is my free state of Florida. What's going on? How are you, Tom?
7: I'm doing great, Sean. How are you, man? And, yeah, I love the income tax-free state of Tennessee. It's definitely a blessing. So, Florida, I guess, is the same. But either way,
3: I happen to love Nashville. I got to know Nashville when I worked in Athens, Alabama. It was Huntsville, Alabama. And I was right next to 65. And I drive the 90 minutes up to Nashville. And I got to once be a guest MC at Opryland. How cool is that?
7: That's awesome. And Huntsville, Athens area, 30 minutes from where I'm from. I'm 20 minutes.

0: votes off of 65. The Democrat Party continues to just lie about everything. And I heard you speaking to a guest earlier about how do you come to terms with that? How do you meet in the middle? And Sean, honestly, I think as conservative Christian Americans, there's no way to meet in the middle with a party that stands for everything that, well, quite frankly, our Lord and Savior Jesus Christ stands against. You know, lying and, you know, the abortion issue, the transgender issue.
1: Yeah, why didn't the Pope, who was meeting with Brendan Johnson, David Axelrod, J.B. Pritzker, I wonder if he ever brought up their position on abortion, considering the church's position on abortion. He certainly didn't do it publicly the way he attacked Donald Trump by saying God never approves of any conflict, which, by the way, is not exactly my interpretation of the Old Testament. And if you could believe the God of the New Testament is the same as the Old Testament, and I do, then God did put his seal of approval many times on conflict.
0: Absolutely. And it's our job as good men to stand up against evil, because all it takes for evil to prosper is for good men to do nothing. That's why I love your show. Glad you're out there doing what you do every day. And, you know, I just wish that most people would take the facts for what they see, instead of just trying to listen to some post 30-second clip narrative where I think most of the left gets their information, because that's about as long as a conversation as you can have with any of them about it, because all they've got is a few talking points and a few complaints and what about this and what about that, when really we can all just sit there and look at provable facts, like Mark was saying earlier about the science of socialism. It's science, it's socialism, it's called political science, but yet they still deny reality every single day. So glad you're out there pounding the truth home for them. But
1: well, thank you for letting me do it. I appreciate it. I love our friends in Tennessee. You guys are awesome. And I miss Cracker Barrel. There's no Cracker Barrel where I live. I wish there was.
0: You got the Waffle House.
1: I have to go far for that, too. And there's no In-N-Out Burger. I mean, those are three improvements I'd make to Florida. And they're moving to your state of Tennessee. They're moving to Franklin. Tom, appreciate you, man. You have a great weekend. Thanks for checking in. Carl in New York. What's up, Carl? How are you, sir?
2: Well, oh, hi, Sean. How are you? Thanks for having me.
1: What's going on?
2: Not very much. Years ago, I was on your program on Black Conservatives. I'm an immigrant from Jamaica. And
1: yes, sir.
2: The reason I'm calling you, Sean, for America 250... I think there's something missing. Years ago, I, as an immigrant, I tried to figure out the why in America. Why is everybody coming to America? What makes America exceptional? And I got an answer from Glenn Beck's excellent book, The Original Argument, The Federalist Case for the Constitution Adapted for the 21st Century. And what I think is missing for America 250, my wish, Sean, I wish that maybe you, Mark Levin, and other prominent conservatives would again highlight the Federalist Papers, because it's ultimately the user manual for the Constitution. Without it, we probably wouldn't have had the Constitution.
1: Let me give you a suggestion, because I had the great one on my podcast, and we just dropped it a day and a half ago. Why don't you watch it? Because we talk a lot, because Mark writes about this a lot in his books, Liberty and Tyranny, you know, Ameritopia, you know, Why Democrats Hate America, all these great books he's written, all number one bestsellers. And he talks a lot about it. And I'll also add one other thing you can look to. We've partnered with Americans for Prosperity. They have a website, AFP Hannity, or is it, what is it, AFP.com/Hannity or AFPHannity.com. And they're going to send you all these materials, and they're asking everybody to go back to our founding documents and read them on the 4th of July. You know, so I love what you're suggesting. I think people should read it. It's a great foundation, and you'll learn a lot. I spent a long time since I've looked at them. It's time for me to go back and revisit it.
2: But you know what, Sean? As you know, if someone has a devout love for America, we'll read these things. They're not easy to read because our founders put a lot of thought into the design of America. Most people nowadays, they're forming their opinions on little snippets. The left and the regressives, I don't call them progressives, they're slowly trying to manipulate the founding principles of America, what we mean. And I,

0: And I'm hoping that every now and then, so for example, they always target the Electoral College. And it would just be good. I think it would be excellent if there was like a film or a documentary on the Federalist Papers and we to explain why a lot of those arguments are still valid today for today's problems.
1: Well, I appreciate your insight. If you get a chance, my strong suggestion is watch the Levin podcast. I think you'll get a lot out of it. It's not just our founders and our framers, you know, the Declaration of Independence, our Constitution, but also the great philosophers that they studied in detail. You know, as Ben Franklin famously was asked at the Constitutional Convention, what's the result? They said it's a republic if you can keep it. We're now at the if you can keep it part. So hang in there, my friend. I appreciate you. I think that's great advice. 800-941-SHAWN if you want to be a part of the program. 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
8: 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Hannity tonight, 9 Eastern, on the Fox News Channel. We'll check in with Brianna Lyman. She hits the streets for us again tonight. Dave Asman, the great one, Mark Levin, Jimmy Fallon, Charles Payne on the economy. We've got it all. News you'll never get from the legacy media mob. 9 Eastern tonight on Hannity. We'll see you then, back here Monday. Have a great weekend, and thank you for making this show possible.

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0: The face at

0: the FACE Act. It was signed into law by President Bill Clinton. Democrats passed it to secure the right of a woman to enter an abortion clinic without confrontation and explicitly protects the First Amendment right of religious freedom at a place of religious worship. The left has historically been the biggest advocates of the FACE Act because of the abortion provision. I think the reading of the FACE Act is very, very clear, but we'll let the process unfold. I don't like to see anybody arrested, and I do believe in people's right to worship freely, period, end of sentence. If you want to participate in this type of behavior, violating the law, with that right comes a great responsibility, and this is why elections matter. The radical left, I don't know where the middle ground is. I don't see it. It is sad.
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2: Still waiting. I'm Tom Rigotti, Fox News. President Trump has yet to make a final determination on a peace deal with Iran. Several of his demands sound very familiar. Fox's Peter Ducey is at the White House.
3: President Trump has a lot to consider. We know that. He laid out, though, the main points that he is thinking about in a very long Truth Social post, but these are the highlighted bullets, my highlights. The Hormuz Strait must immediately open, no tolls. Ships caught in the strait due to our amazing and unprecedented naval blockade, which will now be lifted, may start the process of heading home. Enriched materials, sometimes referred to as nuclear dust, will be unearthed by the United States in close coordination in conjunction with the Islamic Republic of Iran, plus the International Atomic Energy Agency, and destroyed. No money will be exchanged until further notice. And with that, so far, so good for experts.
2: Former Attorney General Pam Bondi testifies in a closed-door hearing over her handling of the Epstein files. Fox's David Spunt with the latest.
4: She left after about 3.5 hours of questions from Democrats and the sole Republican James Comer. Ms. Bondi was seen entering the building with a bandage on her throat. She's recovering from thyroid cancer. Now, the transcribed interview took place behind closed doors. She was not under oath. This was not a deposition. It was not videotaped. She was fired from her position as Attorney General early last month. She was on the job for about 14 months, and from the moment she came into office, the Jeffrey Epstein files were a recurring problem she just could not escape. Last July, the DOJ put out a memo announcing the Epstein case would essentially be closed. In the following months, the DOJ eventually, under pressure, released millions of pages of documents, but no definitive so-called client list.
2: Some Epstein survivors were at the hearing today, pressing government officials to do more in the investigation. Records on Wall Street today for all three indices. The Dow up 363 points. 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
2: 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I'm Brad Munson.

0: Kentucky State Police troopers have been asked to investigate the death of an inmate in custody at the McCracken County Regional Jail.
1: Troopers said 29-year-old Michael Sakatuka Paducah was being housed in an isolation cell under constant surveillance. KSP investigators said they were contacted by jail officials after Sakatuka was found unresponsive Tuesday and taken to a local hospital where he was pronounced dead. Troopers said they reviewed security video from the jail and an autopsy was conducted on Wednesday. Kentucky State Police will continue to investigate Sakatuka's death. I'm Mike Cooper.
0: A Paducah man was arrested after a shot was fired on Wednesday night. Paducah police officers responded to a report of a gunshot at an apartment complex at Perkins Creek Drive. The caller said a bullet entered his apartment and lodged in an interior wall. The caller was in the room at the time when the shot was fired. Officers determined the shot came from a nearby apartment occupied by 18-year-old Darius Benjamin. When officers entered that residence, they said they could see drug paraphernalia and marijuana in plain view. They also reportedly discovered an AR-15 style and AK-47 style rifle along with ammunition. Benjamin was arrested and charged with wanted endangerment, tampering with physical evidence, and possession of marijuana. He was taken to the McCracken County Regional Jail. Metropolis Fire Department posted this week that they've been selected as a recipient of a state grant to purchase new turnout gear for their crew. The fiscal year 26 small equipment grant from the Office of the Illinois State Fire Marshal allows dozens of Illinois fire departments to upgrade safety and efficiency without affecting their local municipal budget. Last year, 183 Illinois fire departments received up to $26,000 for a total of $4 million awarded. This year, $6 million was available. Firefighter turnout gear is heavy-duty personal protective equipment engineered to shield firefighters from extreme heat, flames, and hazardous environments. It consists of specialized coats, pants, boots, helmets, flash hoods, and gloves. The department received a similar grant back in 2024. More news here later or anytime at WestKentuckyStar.com.
2: Another quick look at, we head into the rush hour time of day. Delays east and westbound I-24 in Paducah Metropolis, about 2 miles in Paducah. Westbound backed up about a mile, mile and a half into Metropolis at exit 37 US 45. A slow and go as you merge down that ramp. In the Tennessee area around Clarksville, the state line, they got a couple wrecks there. One that's just inside Kentucky and one just inside Tennessee in the Clarksville area around mile marker 1. And traffic is backed up all the way to mile marker 88. You might want to get off at the 86 mile marker because once you go past that, you're going to be stuck in traffic. Take Fort Campbell Boulevard to get around it. That's traffic from J.P. Roberts and the Super Talk Traffic Center.
3: I'm meteorologist Lou Jaton with your weekend forecast. For tonight, a better chance for showers and thunderstorms. Overnight lows in the mid-60s. For Saturday, mostly cloudy and we'll have a chance for some showers. High temperatures right around 80. And then for Sunday, partly cloudy and high temperatures in the low 80s. Monday, mostly sunny skies and high temperatures in the low 80s. Tuesday, we'll see more sunshine once again. High temperatures on Tuesday in the low 80s. Then on Wednesday, mostly sunny, high temperatures in the low 80s. I'm meteorologist Lou Jaton on Super Talk.

our number, 877-381-3811. 877-381-3811. That be me. We've been getting a lot of calls lately. All right, well, the president posted today, and they announced today that they're in, they couldn't tell if they're in a preliminary agreement or he's about to go into a preliminary agreement with the enemy.

I don't think there's anything new. No nukes, no, enriched uranium, so forth and so on. I believe they're a little clearer on when money would be released, when certain targets are made, things of that sort. And so forth. Here's my problem. By the way, I'm on Hannity tonight. I don't know what time, 9 p.m., but sometime that hour. Hannity, 9 p.m. Eastern time on Fox. And I'll state my position there. I'm sure it'll be very much appreciated, Mr. Producer. Anyway, look, my position, the president will do what he wants. He's in charge. I'm not in charge. But I'm in the business of giving my thoughts about these things. And it won't surprise you and the radio audience at all. I don't believe in any deal with the enemy for several reasons, and I will summarize them. Number one, the enemy cannot be trusted. They're terrorists. Number two, for 47 years, they have lied, cheated, and stolen. That is, for 47 years, every single agreement they've signed, they have violated. Number three, their ideology and their fundamentalism going back to 7th century does not even permit them to make a deal with us that they intend to honor. They exist for the very purpose of spreading this Islamist revolution. And they're not going to sign papers with the West, us, the big Satan, and conclude, okay, now we have an obligation that's bigger than God. They believe Allah directs them to do what they're doing. It is a death cult. Number four, I don't know how in any agreement you can write terms that are self-enforceable. Because I do not believe after President Trump leaves that any Democrat president would enforce the terms of this agreement. They would not use the military. They would not use economic sanctions or boycotts. In fact, they do the opposite. They pay them more. They'd appease them and pay them more. I do not believe there are many Republicans, if they became president, who would do any better. There's an isolationist wing, even in the Republican Party, apart from the woke Reich neo-fascists. I think there's a couple of Republican presidents that might enforce it, but that's it. Furthermore, it will be much more difficult to go back in there. I forget what number, five, whatever it is, doesn't matter. It'll be much more difficult to go back in there after all of this. Because they will have advanced even further. I'm troubled very much that I don't hear them talking at all about ballistic missiles. It was the ballistic missiles that did all the damage during the war, both in Israel and the Arab countries. And we're led to believe that the Arabs don't want to continue the war because they're worried about ballistic missiles being fired and destroying their energy sectors. So where's the ballistic missile issue? The drones. They're very sophisticated drones now thanks to the Russians. They do enormous damage. Hezbollah. Iran wants Hezbollah tucked within the agreement. Hezbollah must be separated out from the agreement because Hezbollah is raining missiles down on Israel, its communities, its neighborhoods in the north, and now they're reaching into the central part of Israel. Israel's having to depopulate these areas, and they cannot put up with that any more than we would put up with it. If some terrorist group was firing missiles at us and hitting Texas or New Mexico or Arizona or what have you. Moreover, we have told Israel that they can take defensive military actions against Hezbollah. That's got to stop. We got to stop telling them what to do. And if they want to wipe out Hezbollah, go for it. Because right now, Hamas, which we promised would be disarmed in phase two, has not been. And during these so-called ceasefire for 6 weeks, Hezbollah has violated it every minute of the day. Every minute of the day. There is literally nothing that convinces me, and I don't think you, that this terrorist Islamist regime, that this barbarian regime has any intention of complying with the terms of this agreement for any significant period of time, certainly not.

out after Trump leaves office. And therein lies the problem, enforceability. The claim is that this will contain the Iranian regime. There's no proof for that. In fact, the proof is otherwise, in my humble opinion. The evidence is that they won't. Now, President Trump has done a lot to deal with this regime. He's done more than any president in the last half century. This was dropped in his lap. In his first term, he got rid of the Obama deal because they were sending the enemy to get nuclear weapons. That was Obama's contribution. Before Obama, there was Carter. Carter ushered in 1979 this Islamo-Nazi regime, our enemy. And then there's Biden, who literally funded their conventional and nuclear weapons programs with tens of billions of dollars in relief. We must never do that. Anybody who believes that any relief we provide, and that's suggested here in this initial part of the agreement, that will be used to improve the lot of the people there, to make sure they're fed and so forth, is smoking something. That'll be used by the regime to strengthen the regime, to pay the army, to pay the IRGC, to take care of the regime. You don't slaughter 50,000 of your own people and then take money, precious money that you don't have that comes into your government, and give it to those people. That's not what they're going to do. And for the life of me, I've never understood why we don't arm these people. Train them and arm them. I've never understood this. So I have a different perspective, that's all. And I'm putting my reputation on the line right now. Whether it's the next few years, whether it's the next many years, whether it's after my lifetime, that this regime will not comply with the essential elements of this deal. Period. That's my problem. You know, here's the thing, America. Every generation before has a tremendous sacrifice, some incredible sacrifice, done what needs to be done to ensure that the following generation will be safe and free. That's right. We've gone to wars over this. People have sacrificed everything over this. That's why when we talk about the price of gasoline, I get very annoyed. I understand the price of gasoline is expensive and it hurts a lot of people. But you want to see real sacrifice, you look at history, our history, and our recent history. I fear that we've become weak as a society. Not you in this audience, you're strong or you wouldn't be here, but you know what I'm talking about. I really do. When you look all over the world, when you look at mankind and mankind's history, look at the Roman Republic and then Empire. The Republic lasted a little under 500 years. Then Caesar came in and turned it into an empire. The Empire, the Western Empire, lasted for about another 500 years. The Eastern Empire lasted more, but that's irrelevant. So basically, Rome itself lasted 1,000 years. The Republican

0: than the attacks by the Huns and the barbarians. They not only let their guard down, it was over a period of decades that they let their guard down. They didn't have the will to survive, they destroyed themselves. Sound familiar? Importing into our own country the enemy, whether it's Marxists or Islamists, seriously? Importing it into our own country, bringing it into our politics, into our schools, our classrooms. These are the actions of a nation that does not want to survive, and not actions of a nation that wants to commit suicide. And what drives me crazy is that's not you and me. That's probably a third of the population and probably 70-80% of the so-called elitist ruling class members. We love our country. We've got a lot of challenges, don't we? Donald Trump is doing what he thinks is right. He loves the country, unlike the Democrats. He loves our Constitution, unlike the Democrats. He's not looking to change the citizenry, unlike the Democrats. He knows Iran's an enemy, unlike the Democrats. They give him aid and comfort. The Democrats, through their statements and actions, that have caused the Iranian regime to become even more stubborn and resisting. But on this issue, on how do we end this, I have my own opinion. And I draw my own opinion based on my own reasoning capabilities. I look at the history of the regime, I look at the ideology of the regime, I look at how the regime is conducting itself even now during a so-called ceasefire. I look how the regime treats its own people versus the elite. The character, such as it is, of the regime, the intentions of the regime, the goals of the regime. And from my perspective, unless this regime is destroyed, it'll be back and it'll be worse. It would be nice if the nation united around the president, made it easier. Be nice if the Democrat Party wasn't giving aid and comfort to the enemy and undermining our president. It would be nice. But all that said, I don't think a deal is the answer. That's just one man's opinion. I'll be right back.
1: Mark Levin.
0: Folks, history is unfolding right before our eyes. 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
13: What's it going to be today in the traffic center? 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

breaking news reported by Eyal Yacobi online. He's really quite sharp. A new report claims the Trump administration restrained Israel from using its full capabilities against Iran. A plan to mobilize Kurds, the Kurdish forces, was shelved under heavy pressure from Erdogan of Turkey. Yeah, it doesn't sound like Netanyahu controls the president, does it to you, Mr. Producer? So Turkey intervened, argued against us

0: mobilizing and arming the Kurdish forces, and also to prevent the Israelis from really unloading on the Iranians and its full capabilities against them. And we sided with Turkey, according to this report. Now, I'm telling you now, that's just foolish. Very, very foolish. Erdogan is the enemy. Erdogan is a national socialist Islamist. That's what he is. He's taken Turkey, that was actually a secular democracy that Ataturk had set up, and he's destroyed the governing system. He's thrown tens of thousands of people in prison. He's, quote-unquote, disappeared people. He's tried to destroy the Kurds. There's 25 million Kurds there, you know, it's no joke. And so all this trash talk on the Kurds are saying, we didn't get any arms, we didn't steal any arms, we don't know what anybody's talking about. And according to this report, they didn't get arms. In fact, it was shelved under heavy pressure from Erdogan. I'm just saying. And I think that was, in my humble opinion, a big fail in that regard, because that was the opportunity to give the Iranian people the opportunity, as they say, to rise up. And of course, there's absolutely no talk about the Iranian people. So look, I'm not here to be a wet blanket. I'm not here to throw a wrench into the works. I'm here to raise serious substantive issues. And I wouldn't be me, and I wouldn't be doing you a service of any kind by biting my tongue. I'm not here to sabotage, to stab in the back, any of that stuff. That's what the woke right neo-fascists do. They viciously attack the president, viciously attack MAGA, conservatism, the Republican Party. They want the Democrats to win. They want to create their own political entity. That's not me. That's not me. You can politely and civilly and legitimately raise issues. That's what America's all about. That's exactly what I'm doing. We'll be right back.
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4: Well, that's Kentucky's Air Newsroom. I'm Brad Munson.

0: West Kentucky's Our Newsroom. I'm Brad Munson. Kentucky State Police troopers have been asked to investigate the death of an inmate in custody at the McCracken County Regional Jail.
1: Troopers said 29-year-old Michael Sakatuka Paducah was being housed in an isolation cell under constant surveillance. KSP investigators said they were contacted by jail officials after Sakatuka was found unresponsive Tuesday and taken to a local hospital where he was pronounced dead. Troopers said they reviewed security video from the jail and an autopsy was conducted on Wednesday. Kentucky State Police will continue to investigate Sakatuka's death. I'm Mike Cooper.
0: A Paducah man was arrested after a shot was fired on Wednesday night. Paducah police officers responded to a report of a gunshot at an apartment complex at Perkins Creek Drive. The caller said a bullet entered his apartment and lodged in an interior wall. The caller was in the room at the time when the shot was fired. Officers determined the shot came from a nearby apartment occupied by 18-year-old Darius Benjamin. When officers entered that residence, they said they could see drug paraphernalia and marijuana in plain view. They also reportedly discovered an AR-15 style and AK-47 style rifle along with ammunition. Benjamin was arrested and charged with wanted endangerment, tampering with physical evidence, and possession of marijuana. He was taken to the McCracken County Regional Jail. A Callaway County man was arrested Wednesday on charges of falsifying a traffic crash. The Callaway County Sheriff's Office said they were called to a residence on Klein Trail. Arrested at that residence was 30-year-old Larry Hernandez of New Concord. Deputies said Hernandez falsely reported a traffic accident with injuries. Hernandez was taken to the Callaway County Detention Center. And Paducah Chiefs baseball back tonight at Brooks Stadium. Chiefs, once again, members of the 6-team Ohio Valley League, that summer collegiate wooden bat baseball league, with a 40-game schedule through July with playoffs and a league championship. Last year, the Chiefs finished second behind Full Count Rhythm with a record of 21-15 on the season. Full Count Rhythm comes to Brooks Stadium tonight. A lot of local faces on this team. Games begin at 6:30. 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
2: Another quick look at, we head into the rush hour time of day. Delays east and westbound I-24 in Paducah Metropolis, about 2 miles in Paducah. Westbound backed up about a mile, mile and a half into Metropolis at exit 37 US 45. A slow and go as you merge down that ramp. In the Tennessee area around Clarksville, the state line, they got a couple wrecks there. One that's just inside Kentucky and one just inside Tennessee in the Clarksville area around mile marker 1. And traffic is backed up all the way to mile marker 88. You might want to get off at the 86 mile marker because once you go past that, you're going to be stuck in traffic. Take Fort Campbell Boulevard to get around it. That's traffic from J.P. Roberts and Super Talk Traffic Center.
3: I'm meteorologist Lou Jaton with your weekend forecast. For tonight, a better chance for showers and thunderstorms. Overnight lows in the mid-60s. For Saturday, mostly cloudy and we'll have a chance for some showers. High temperatures right around 80. And then for Sunday, partly cloudy and high temperatures in the low 80s. Monday, mostly sunny skies and high temperatures in the low 80s. Tuesday, we'll see more sunshine once again. High temperatures on Tuesday in the low 80s. Then on Wednesday, mostly sunny, high temperatures in the low 80s. I'm meteorologist Lou Jaton on Super Talk.
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1: So as you can see, ladies and gentlemen, now we know. My constant calls, public calls, here and elsewhere, to arm the Iranian people, or the Kurds, doesn't matter to me, whatever can potentially work. Apparently they were blunted because Turkey's Erdogan didn't want to see it happen. That's pretty troubling to me.

And according to another report, we won't, or did not, I should say, continue military operations during this long two-week ceasefire that went on for 6.5 weeks because Saudi Arabia didn't want us to do it. Isn't that weird, Rich? Meanwhile, the Jews are in charge, you see. Israel's dragging us into these things. Say the woke right Jew haters, America haters. And now the Democrat Party officially. Well, there's more. You know, we have other enemies, and they're all watching this. And they don't seem to be very deterred by what's taking place. China's building launch pads near its nuclear missile silos, according to Reuters. In a remote China desert, a vast military complex is taking shape that some security scholars say appears built to ensure no American first strike on China's nuclear arsenal could reliably knock out Beijing's ability to hit back. China's nuclear missiles can already reach any city in America. Now, satellite images reviewed by Reuters show Beijing is building a sprawling web of launch pads, bunkers, communication nodes near the isolated nuclear silos that hold the Chinese military's longest-range missiles. Well, I'm glad they're friends with us, and we're friends with them, Mr. Producer. Imagine if we weren't. China's built more than 80 launch pads, three octagon-shaped installations. They have a map right here, Reuters does. In its remote northwest near the Hami nuclear silo field. The images reveal more than 80 pads for possible use by China's expanding fleet of mobile missile launchers and air defense batteries. I fear this is what Iran's going to be doing in 20 years. Please listen to me. If you want to get involved in this, you want to call politicians, and now's the time to do this. Because these kinds of weapons are in the hands of the Iranian regime. I don't care what the radical libertarians say. I don't care what the scumbags out there say, the mentally low IQ buffoons out there with microphones. Listen to me. I know what I'm talking about. I want you to imagine weapons like this in the hands of a 7th-century terrorist regime that's not afraid to destroy itself as long as it destroys us. There's suicide bombers that seek nuclear weapons. They've only been attacking us relentlessly for 47 years. And they're going to be able to reach us soon with ballistic missiles, with nuclear warheads on them. Excuse me, cholera. The scale of the construction of these Chinese launch pads, which hasn't been previously reported, points to a sweeping expansion of hardened infrastructure designed to protect and operate China's land-based nuclear forces. Taken together, the network signals a significant upgrade in Beijing's efforts to ensure second strike capability, underscoring intensifying nuclear competition with the United States as tensions rise over issues such as Taiwan's sovereignty. So now they'll threaten us. Now they'll blackmail us. Two of the dozens of concrete pads you can see in the actual images. We can see this infrastructure is being built on a grand scale covering thousands of square kilometers of desert. Beyond the silo field, said Alexander Neal, an adjunct fellow at Harvard's Pacific Forum think tank. Depending on the precise capabilities, he said, we're looking at a very considerable enhancement and diversification of China's strategic nuclear deterrent. While we stand still, they keep moving. That's why these isolationists really work for the enemy. We should keep all of our ships in port, maybe even dry dock them. Same with our nuclear subs. We should keep our jets and our bombers and their hangars. Our Marines and our Army should hide out in the barracks. Unless something literally touches our continental United States, just ignore it. These damn fools will get all of us killed. The ability to protect its deserts.

0: Silence is key to China's stated goal of forging a minimal but credible nuclear deterrent, a policy grounded in the capacity to retaliate if it's struck first. And while the People's Liberation Army can fire nuclear weapons from submarines and aircraft, the silo fields in the northwestern region are the core of its nuclear forces. China's nuclear buildup is among the most scrutinized facets of President Xi's military modernization because of what some foreign diplomats describe as Beijing's lack of transparency and failed efforts by the United States to engage the Chinese leadership on its evolving nuclear capability. We engage them all the time, you morons. They're the enemy. They're evil. Cornerstone of China's doctrine is its no-first-use policy, meaning its forces wouldn't initiate a nuclear exchange. But some senior Western diplomats and analysts say China would possibly resort to nuclear coercion to limit outside involvement in a conflict over Taiwan. That's my concern. That's why they're building them. We're going to invade Taiwan, and you better stay the hell out of here. Now, what do you think we'll do? We'll stay the hell out of there because we're demonstrating this. We can't have Turkey and Saudi Arabia telling us what to do. Xi this month warned U.S. President Trump the mishandling of their country's disagreements over Taiwan, which China claims is its territory falsely, could lead them to a dangerous place. Taiwan government rejects China's sovereignty claim, and Taiwan is right. They have no claim. China's defense ministry didn't respond to questions and blah, blah, blah. The new desert infrastructure is centered on two octagon-shaped installations built over the past 6 years in eastern Xi'an. Both are southwest of the Hami nuclear silo fields and so forth. Satellite image show. They got all these satellite images if you want to pull it up on the internet. I mean, these are very modern facilities. It's just incredible what they're doing, the amount of resources they pour into this stuff. And the president wants to increase our defense budget to $1.5 trillion. That would make it the percentage of the gross domestic product that existed under Reagan.
1: Oh, we can't spend that much. We got a lot of redistribution to do around here, you know. We got to nationalize this and nationalize that.
0: Dumb bastards. Well, what do you make of this, ladies and gentlemen? What do you make of this? Now, one of the ways you can really cope with, to at least some extent, China, is through energy. They get a lot of their energy, not all of it, a lot of their energy from Venezuela and Iran. Venezuela is under control, and it looks like we're going to let Iran off the leash. It's the way I see it. That's the way I see it. Very, very worrisome. Hey, but what do I know, you know? What do I know? Well, I know a lot, actually. We need to increase our defense budget, yet look at our debt. We talked about this at length yesterday. Look at our debt. It's out of control. Our priorities are completely screwed up, but I don't see how we fix them with the Democrat Party the way it is. The way our system works, they can stop stuff. Stop it in its tracks. We have the thinnest of majorities. But ultimately, the problem is a significant number of our fellow citizens. If they would elect people who were responsible to, who were responsible and responsive to this sort of thing, well, then we could do something about it, right? Then we could fix it. Then the enemy would be concerned. Then we can at least move as slowly as it would be to try to get the debt under control and so forth and so on. But we can't do it when we have citizens that elect a mandami. We have citizens that elect a Bernie Sanders. When we have citizens who elect, and you can go right down the list, it becomes impossible. When you have 40% of the country that loves the country, you have 40% of the country that hates it, and 10% are trying to figure out where the bathroom is. It's problematic. You know, when you hear about Israel in the news, it's easy to think of headlines and politics or another conflict far away. But for families in Israel, the Holy Land, Jews around the world. This is personal.

0: anti-Semitic attacks in the Holy Land and across the globe. Elderly Holocaust survivors who endured so much, again fearing for their lives. Families praying for the freedom to worship in safety. And in moments like these, your voice matters. Your voice matters, whoever you are, whatever your background. Because your voice can remind them they're not alone. The International Fellowship of Christians and Jews, with Christians and Jews standing shoulder to shoulder, is inviting you to leave a personal prayer. That's all. Personal prayer, a message of encouragement that will be delivered directly to someone in the Holy Land who needs hope right now. Can we do this, folks? Can we do this? I think we can. Can there be a live-in surge? Not filtered through the media, not lost online, personally delivered. A simple prayer or a simple statement, few heartfelt words. They can lift the spirit of somebody facing fear, uncertainty, and isolation in the Holy Land. I know you live-inites can do this. I really do. This is more than support. 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It doesn't matter what your background is. It makes no matter. Please go to levinforthefellowship.org. 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We'll be right back.
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3: Now, a radio sensation that's sweeping

What'd you say, Richie? All right. I want to congratulate Jim Jordan and his team and the entire membership on the Republican side of the House Judiciary Committee. They issued a release this morning. New memo reveals Biden-Harris administration misused taxpayer dollars to fund radical anti-Israel protests and terrorist-linked non-governmental organizations. So you have our government under Biden, you have the Qataris, you have the Iranians, you have the Turks, and you have the Chinese communists, all putting out propaganda, all funding NGOs to take down the Israel. And then we go, well, they have a PR problem, the Israelis, don't they, Mr. Producer? The release says, today the House Judiciary Committee released a memo titled, The Biden-Harris Administration's Funding of Anti-Netanyahu Non-Governmental Organizations, Part 2, detailing a continued pattern of the Biden-Harris Administration's neglect and misuse of taxpayer dollars for the USAID, the State Department, and other federal agencies that were used to directly and indirectly fund the efforts of anti-Netanyahu organizations and terrorist groups. There's also evidence that U.S. nonprofits may be violating their 501c3 IRS tax status by funding radical anti-Israel groups and protests against the Israeli government. Our own bureaucracy, the Democrat Party, enemies all over the world. You got to wonder how these podcasters have turned like they've turned, don't you? It's a lot of money in Jew-hating and Netanyahu-hating and Israel-hating. The committee released its first memo in June 2025, revealing that the Biden-Harris administration provided grants to groups that contributed directly and indirectly to the judicial reform protests that sought to undermine the Israeli government. The committee's key findings. U.S. nonprofit Rockefeller Brothers Fund provided nearly $4 million to radical anti-Israel groups, including some of the alleged ties to terrorist organizations. If you're Jewish and you're still a Democrat, you are suicidal and a buffoon to boot. U.S. aid grantee and tax-exempt organization, the Tides Network, provided over $1 million to anti-Israel groups, including with some that had ties to terrorist organizations. U.S. nonprofits, the Jewish Communal Fund, and its grantees, Rockefeller Philanthropy Advisors, and PEF Israel Endowment Funds, may be violating Section 501c3 of the IRS Code tax-exempt status by funding radical anti-Israel groups. Israeli nonprofit Movement for Quality Government has failed to cooperate with the committee's inquiry concerning its funding of anti-Israeli government non-governmental organizations. According to a 2023 audit, Israeli nonprofit and U.S. government grantees, Abraham Initiatives, failed to comply with anti-terrorism procedures, and the committee will continue to work to prevent the misuse of federal grant funds to interfere in the political affairs of foreign countries. Now, what is the woke Reich, R-E-I-C-H, neo-fascist podcaster class going to do? Here we have our government, under the Democrats,

0: funding attacks on the Israeli government and their prime minister. Not the other way around. Where's the headlines, America? I don't see them. Do you? Where's the headlines? Where are the aggregation sites? Like Mediaite and the Drudge Report. Where are they? The Democrat Party has taken a side. It's siding with the Islamists and the Marxists. They are bringing them in the umbrella, under the umbrella, and they are taking congressional seats. They seek Senate seats, and soon they will have judgeships. If you're a hard-working American and you're a registered Democrat for some reason, maybe it's an environmental issue or labor issue or whatever, you better rethink this. You better rethink this right now. Because this is well beyond any of that. This isn't about labor relations or the environment. I'm telling you now. This is about your way of life. This is about liberty. This is about securing our country for our people. And we're being taken to the cleaners. And we have to unite. If you love this country, if you believe in this country, if you're a patriot, we have to unite. It's clear who our adversaries are. It's clear who our enemies are. It's clear which party's doing what. There's no pretending otherwise. There's no turning away and saying, I don't know. I am telling you, the evidence is overwhelming. It's overwhelming. I've done some research. I always do. Libya used to be a Christian country. Egypt used to be a Christian country. Syria used to be a Christian country. Iraq used to be a Christian country. Jordan used to be a Christian country. Israel, the state of Israel today, over 3,800 years ago, nearly 4,000 years ago, was settled by the Jews. Abraham and his wife Sarah, the patriarch, are buried in Hebron, in Israel, which is now 99% Palestinian. I'll be right back.
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4: His options. I'm John Saucier, Fox News. So is it a deal or not? Well, that's a big question, and President Trump has the answer as he's deciding how to respond to a developing peace proposal between the United States and Iran. Fox Business Network's Ashley Webster has more from Tel Aviv, Israel.
5: If it feels like we've been here before, we have several times, but it does appear that a deal between the U.S. and Iran is as close as it has been. And as we've been told, the president is now mulling over the framework of a peace deal. We'll have to wait and see how that works out. But in the meantime, Vice President J.D. Vance says the whole process is moving forward.
6: We do think they're negotiating, at least so far, in good faith, and we're making some progress.
5: President Trump highlighted the two key areas in this proposal, posting on Truth Social that Iran must agree that they will never have a nuclear weapon or bomb. He also says the Hormuz Strait must be immediately open. No tolls for unrestricted shipping traffic in both directions.
4: President Trump said this week he's not rushing into any deal. Vice President J.D. Vance telling reporters the progress is being made. The former attorney general testifying on Capitol Hill about the Justice Department's Epstein investigation. Here's Fox's Jared Halpern at the White House.
7: Former Attorney General Pam Bondi met behind closed doors for a transcribed interview with the House Oversight Committee. But Democrats say she refused to answer questions about President Trump's role in the release of files from the Jeffrey Epstein investigation. Assistant Attorney General Harmeet Dhillon attended the session and says there were limits on what could be discussed.
8: There were ground rules laid with the committee before we walked in there, and we simply wanted to stick to those.
7: Bondi conceded there were redaction errors made, but in an opening statement defended the Justice Department's work and its compliance with the law. At the White House, Jared Halpern, Fox News.
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4: A newly released poll shedding some light into the race for California's next governor, days ahead of the state's primary election. Here's Fox's Kristen Goodwin with more.
12: UC Berkeley's Institute of Governmental Studies surveying nearly 8,600 California voters, finding Democrat Javier Becerra holding a lead in the race for governor, with 25% supporting the former Health and Human Services

0: secretary. President Trump-backed conservative commentator Steve Hilton trails with 21% support, and Democrat billionaire Tom Steyer follows in third with 19%. They're part of a crowded field of hopefuls looking to replace California Governor Gavin Newsom, who is term limited. The state's primary election is Tuesday. The top two gubernatorial candidates, regardless of party, will face off in the November election. Kristen Goodwin, Fox News.
1: The U.S. Postal Service proposing some new rules today that would require states to submit voter lists.
2: The U.S. Postal Service is proposing new rules requiring states to provide lists of voters who received mailed ballots for federal elections, including names and barcodes. The move follows a federal judge's decision not to immediately block President Trump's executive order on mail-in voting. Critics, including Democratic senators, argue the order would illegally transform the USPS into an election administration agency. Another court hearing on a separate challenge to the president's voting order is set for Tuesday. Carmen Roberts, Fox News.
1: The public would have 30 days to comment on the postal plan before the Trump administration could finalize it. In a federal judge ruling today, the President Trump's name was illegally added to the Kennedy Center and has blocked the administration from closing the cultural and arts venue for major renovations. President Trump responding on Truth Social tonight, where he writes in part, quote, "We're going to be working with Congress to transfer this failing institution back to them so they can make a determination as to what to do with it." I'm John Saucier.

0: here. Now, broadcasting from the underground command post, deep in the bowels of a hidden bunker, somewhere under the brick and steel of a nondescript building, we've once again made contact with our leader, Mark Levin.
1: Mark Levin here on this beautiful Friday. Our number is 877-381-3811. 877-381-3811. We'll take your calls at the bottom of the next hour. We have no guests. I want to remind you, Life, Liberty, and Levin tomorrow night and Sunday night, 8 p.m. Eastern Time. Please set your DVRs. Just in case you forget, you'll be able to go back and watch it. And this weekend especially, I think, is crucial. In many respects. Tomorrow night, Saturday night, Victor Davis Hanson and Michael Oren, former ambassador to the United States from Israel. Extremely articulate as well. So Victor Davis Hanson, Michael Oren, and yes, we will be discussing Iran and the so-called deal. Sunday, same time, same place, 8 p.m. Eastern Time, Life, Liberty, and Levin on Fox. Set your DVR. General Jack Keane, the best of the best, and our friend Ben Dominich, who is fantastic too. And I have been working on the opening statements like never before, feverishly. Because I know people in office, people in power, watch these programs. And even more, I know you in this audience watch these programs or tape them so you can watch them later, record them. Hanging out with Sean Hannity, his podcast apparently was a big hit. Many of you watched the two of us talk about a lot of things people don't know, about our friendship, how far it goes back, you know, our careers and working with Rush and the president and on and on and on, and you'll hear all these things. Almost a two-hour session. I think it was about an hour and a half, actually. And afterwards, we went to lunch like the old days. And he's been my best buddy, like a brother, 35 years. That's a long time. So hanging out with Hannity, Sean Hannity, can check that out. It's everywhere. It's on our social sites. It's on his social sites. You can have a lot of fun this weekend. But again, tomorrow night, let's just focus. Victor Davis Hanson and Michael Oren and me with my opening comments. And Sunday's very, very important as well. Same time, same place. And I want to thank you all for being right here, listening to us on radio and your local affiliate. Great affiliates, great management, great ownership. Some of you listening on the podcast, thank you. Some of you listening live streaming, thank you. Some of you listening through maybe a tinfoil hat, thank you. However you hear us, I'm all for it. God bless you. There's a site I mentioned not enough. Issues and Insights is the name of it. 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I think it used to be the old Investor's Business Daily editorial page, which used to be among my favorite. And I don't know if you know what's going on in Canada, apart from the socialist medicine, apart from the rampant anti-Semitism, apart from the massive socialism, they're destroying that country. I'm going to read something to you. All these people are going, well, we're socialist, internet, health care, it's a right, everybody.

health care, government health care. Wait till you hear this. In Canada, if your doctor refers you to a specialist, you'll likely have to wait 15 weeks to get an appointment. Then another 13 weeks to get treated. People literally die from cancer and other diseases and illnesses while they're waiting. This is true. Just getting an MRI will take 4.5 months on average. But don't worry. You're all equal and you have government health care. Now, Bernie Sanders never talks about this, and the media never talk about it. But if you want to kill yourself, you can get a same-day appointment. Now, listen to this. This is grotesque. I read it earlier. Welcome to the healthcare system that Bernie Sanders and his socialist pals want to import into the United States. Just a decade ago, Canada legalized medical assistance in dying, or MAID, M-A-I-D. First, it was limited to those whose deaths were reasonably foreseeable, such as end-stage terminal cancer patients. 5 years later, just 5 years later, it was expanded to those whose, quote, death is not reasonably foreseeable. Wow, can you imagine? People with a disability or a non-terminal illness could get a doctor to snuff them out. Lawmakers expanded again to include those suffering solely from a mental illness, which the government expects to implement next year. Canada's dead. England's dead. France is dead. Many of our blue states are dead. This is a poison. This is a disease. MAID, MAID, is already big business in Canada. Nearly 100,000 Canadians have availed themselves of this form of so-called health care. And now accounts for more than 5% of all deaths in their country. Frightening. And the government seems to be doing everything it can to make it a runaway hit. Lawmakers waived the 10-day waiting period for those whose deaths, quote, are reasonably foreseeable, unquote, and the rest have to wait only 90 days. The result is that same-day or next-day killings are common, which one member of the MAID Death Review Committee said reveals remarkable fast-tracking of euthanasia. Quote, one elderly woman declined MAID and preferred palliative care, he wrote. When a hospice placement request was rejected, her husband, who'd been assessed as struggling with caregiver burnout, asked for an urgent MAID assessment. She was euthanized that day, meaning killed. Nor does the state appear to care much about enforcing its own rules. Now, you ready for this one? I don't think you are. Once you hear it, I think you're going to be disgusted. The Toronto Globe and Mail this week reported on a case involving a 45-year-old who suffered from Crohn's disease. I have a family member who suffers from Crohn's disease, whose doctor proved him for death at a meeting in a coffee shop and then followed up with dozens of text messages and carrying him to go through with the euthanasia, including one bashing family members who opposed him committing suicide. Now, Crohn's disease is treatable, and we have cutting-edge drugs for this in the United States. But do you believe that, Mr. Producer? The doctor even drove him to the facility to administer the fatal drug cocktail. The same doctor had also declared a patient dead, only to have her start breathing again, requiring him to return to finish the job. I mean, this is like, I don't even know what to compare this to. So I'm sure they have abortion on demand up there because these are grown adults, grown human beings. A professional review board concluded that the doctor, quote, displayed a lack of judgment, dealt with patients in a way that risked looking like coercion, and kept inadequate records, unquote. His punishment? Well, he was issued a caution, which doesn't even count as a disciplinary action. One of the 45-year-old's family members told the Globe and Mail, quote,

0: I am horrified that the college has not stopped him from practicing. What does it take? He had Crohn's disease. People trying to get actual medical care in Canada, meanwhile, are forced to wait in interminable lines for months. According to the Fraser Institute, which is a great institute up there, which for years has been tracking wait times imposed by Canada's nationalized healthcare system, patients in 2025 were waiting for more than a million procedures. Hello! This is what it means when everybody has a right to health care. It means you don't get actual medical care in time. You understand? In some provinces, the average wait time between referral by a general practitioner to treatment by a specialist is more than a year. This isn't unique to Canada. Every country that promises so-called free health care makes people pay in time and suffering. It is the medical equivalent of the bread lines in the old Soviet Union. So it's no wonder the Canadian government is eager to make death easy. It costs almost nothing to euthanize someone. The dead don't rack up medical bills. And with them gone, there are fewer people waiting for care. From a government bean counter's perspective, the more suicides, the better. Gruesome as this is, it is exactly what will happen here if people are foolish enough to fall for the promise of free, universal health care as a human right. Never forget this story, ladies and gentlemen, never. If you need to go back and read it, we post everything I collect during the course of the day for the program at marklevinshow.com, and we archive it. This ought to make you really nauseous, though. You go ahead and look up Crohn's disease, and there are effective treatments for it. And they killed the person, even though the family objected. I'll be right back.
1: 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Radio is personal.

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0: Crazy. Government-run healthcare, it's as bad as you thought and worse. And worse. Crazy. All right, let's get into some other things here. Abdul El-Sayed, a Michigan Democrat candidate, an Islamist, at a debate yesterday about anti-Semitism. Cut two, go.
1: I know what it's like to be discriminated against because of how I pray. And I know that anti-Semitism and Islamophobia tend to go hand in hand.
0: No, they don't.
1: And the real...
0: No, they don't. No, they don't. No, they don't. No, they don't. And it's funny, he's asked about anti-Semitism and he brings up Islamophobia. A completely made-up doctrine to try and prevent you from raising concerns about Islamism, even though when you read about Islamism and you read what scholars so-called have said, what imams have said, I've played them for you, to criticize them for wanting to destroy your faith, for wanting to destroy your country, talking about them taking it over, not exactly assimilation, the opposite, then you're Islamophobic. Now, we're not going to be intimidated here. We're not going to be intimidated. This guy has to lose. That's why I back Mike Rogers. He's a good man. He's a patriot, served in the military, served in the House. He must win that seat in Michigan. Must win that seat in Michigan. They got a guy with Al-Qaeda ties, and I read that to you at some length the other night, running for Congress in New Jersey. He must lose the Democrat primary. It's apparently a Democrat seat. I don't know what the hell's happening in New Jersey, but it's soon going to be turned into New Iran if they don't get that damn thing fixed. And it's the Democrat Party making all this possible. If it will put its foot down collectively and say Islamists are not welcome, especially those with ties to Hamas, ties to Al-Qaeda, ties to ISIS, you know, stuff like that. Or, conversely, we do not support and will not support Nazis, former Nazis, communists. That would be helpful. But the problem is, that has become the Democrat Party. Go ahead.
1: When it comes to either of them is the scourge of white supremacy. And I think it's absolutely critical for us to differentiate between love, respect, and admiration for Judaism and the Jewish people, and a continued policy that has us sending our money to a foreign government. We can walk and chew gum at the same time. So for me, when it comes to fighting...
0: Shut up, a-hole. I don't need lectures from you about my faith, about Israel. Notice he doesn't bring up any of the over 50 Muslim countries. Not a word. I've had it with these frauds and these fronies. Fronies and frauds. Yes, that's right. I've had it up to here. Lecturing the rest of us on what we're supposed to do. Lecturing the rest of us about what's wrong with us. Excuse me, cholera. No. We're not buying that crap. And there's this Graham Plattner from Maine, as you know.

I've endorsed Susan Collins. Don't be shocked. I mean, is it really that surprising to you that I'm endorsing a liberal Republican against a

0: not to defeat this bastard. It's not that controversial to back a liberal Republican against a Nazi slash turned communist. It's really not. On top of that, he's a pervert. I'm not even going to say what he said he's done, because there may be some younger people listening on this program. A Nazi turned communist pervert. Oh, and he's also trashed women. I guess that's in these days, right? Islamism, women, you know. Whatever. Democrat Party's sickening. It's pathetic. The only principles that party has is anti-American. Are anti-American. Graham Plattner today on MSLSD. Cut three, go.
1: I think when we get the majority of the Senate,
0: yes,
1: we need to use our investigatory capacity with Senate committees to shut this White House down. We need to...
0: So, ladies and gentlemen, here's what the Nazi-turned-communist pervert and woman-hater says. We should use our power as Democrats to shut down the president. It's right there in the Constitution, isn't it? And shut him down with endless subpoenas, with lawfare. Is that what you want, America? I understand the radical kooks on the left do. I'm asking you, patriotic Americans, is that what you want? Is that what you want, Maine? Seriously? Yeah, go ahead.
1: Everybody under subpoena in front of those committees for the next 2 years, so they're too busy.
0: Go ahead.
1: Starting another stupid war or figuring out other ways to be corrupt. We also have so much to investigate. I mean, it's really important right now that we understand that.
0: How about we investigate you, jackass? Hmm? Just to shut you down. That's all. That's all. If the basis is to shut you down. How about we find reasons to subpoena you? How about we unleash lawfare against you and your little oyster farm? How about we do that? Yeah. This guy's an adult. He's got a Nazi tattoo on his chest. He says, I'm not a Nazi anymore. He's a communist. He publicly posts these perverse, disgusting things that he's done in public. He's trashing at women. And there's Bernie Sanders, baby. All for him. Elizabeth Warren, all for him. Roe Conman, all for him. Chris Murphy, all for him. The whole Democrat Party, the whole damn bunch of them. I'll be right back.
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2: Well, I think Mark Levin is going to take a lot of incoming after my appearance on Hannity tonight, 9 p.m. Eastern. You might want to check it out. On the things I want to say, you might want to check out Life, Liberty, and Levin tomorrow night, Saturday, 8 p.m. Eastern Time. Set your DVR as well. Victor Davis Hanson and former Ambassador to the United States from Israel, Michael Oren. And Sunday, the great General Jack Keane. I give him a lot of time because it's important. And our dear friend Ben Dominich. The opening statements, both of those nights, tomorrow night and the next night, are going to be straightforward. No candy coating. Depending on what I'm asked on Hannity, my comments will be straightforward, no candy coating. They'll be polite and civil, because I feel the President of the United States is a great man, a courageous man, an honorable man. But I have a view of my own when it comes to the enemy and the future in dealing with the enemy. And I think it's important that other people hear it, including him and the people around him and certainly you. So I hope you will tune in. Hannity at 9 p.m. tonight. Again, I'm not sure what time I'm on. And definitely Life, Liberty, and Levin Saturday night, Sunday night. I mean, if I'm going to take incoming, you might as well hear what I have to say. Because I think the vast majority of you agree with me on this. Now, if you're turning 65 or you're older, you really need to stay glued to the radio and really listen to this. Because then I know you're like me and you're getting bombarded with Medicare spam. And that gets worse and worse and worse as we get closer to September and October. So it's important to get in front of these annoying and confusing mailers and robocalls and ads that target you everywhere you watch and listen. They all claim different things. So what we need going through the process is real, honest help from someone who knows what they're doing, somebody who is knowledgeable. And that's Chapter. That's why you need to call Chapter. I am working with Chapter right now. We're almost done. On my Medicare package, my wife's Medicare package, my brother with his Medicare package. These people are fabulous, and they look all over the country, all the plans that are available. And so they may be able to do something for you right now, and they certainly can give you advice for the future. It's a whole separate pair of eyes of experts. And this is truly important because your health care is important, your budget's important, the medicines you take, all important. This is not something you want to put off. And they will look for a plan that actually fits your needs. And so no matter what these advertisers throw at you on radio and TV, or the robocalls are in your mailbox, and it's almost as if they're panicky. Hey, no, use us. No, use us. And we'll give you this. Somebody needs to use their head and sort through it. That's what they do for a living. So you don't have to. And you don't have to wait till the fall. 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You will do yourself a huge favor. Or your spouse, or somebody else in your family you know, or a friend.

0: actor
1: is so fantastic. Again, I'm working with them right now. I strongly encourage you to check them out. I think you're going to be very, very pleased by them. I am. This guy, Chris Murphy, he's on something called The Street yesterday. And watch how these buffoons... Oh, he's outside on the street. I apologize. He's outside on the street. I could use a drink, even though I don't drink. And, of course, he defends Grand Platinum. They will defend anything. It's a mass murder, mass... I'm not saying this guy is, but they would. Mass murder, mass rape, it doesn't matter. They're even defending candidates with Al-Qaeda ties, with Hamas ties, out of the closet Nazi communist. This party is disgusting. It's a disgusting. How can anybody walk around and say, you know what, I'm a proud Democrat. Proud of what? Here we go. Cut four, go.
2: Are you rescinding your support for Graham Platner after the lewd posts that leaked, all the things he said about mocking a wounded soldier, and he's also talked about, like, masturbation and porta-potties and all these controversial posts? What do you think about
3: it? What's the polling in Maine right now?
2: I haven't seen the latest polls, but I think he's still
3: winning, right?
2: But what about you personally? Your support?
3: Yeah, it seems like the people of Maine like the fact.
1: Oh, okay.
3: That
1: so if the people of Maine like him, and there's a great drop going on in his polling, so if the people of Maine like him, that's okay by Chris Murphy, right? That's the test. That's the test. This guy's a thug, faking a phony. This Chris Murphy. Go ahead.
3: About the struggles that regular people are going through. And don't like the fact.
1: Oh, the struggles of regular people. Sure. Only he. Not Susan Collins. She doesn't know about the struggles of regular people. No. This guy, Platner, he knows about the struggles of regular Nazis and communists and perverts. Oh, yeah. He's got it all figured out. Go ahead.
3: Your current senator seems to be empowering a pretty corrupt agenda in this administration.
2: So you're going to keep supporting him, sir?
3: Yeah, I'm supporting him.
1: Yeah, I'm supporting him. Yeah, of course. I'm Chris Murphy, and I paid for this ad. Do you know this guy wants to be president? I heard that. I said, of which country? Our country. I said, what? Guy wants to be president, ladies and gentlemen. Can't they find anything better than people who worked with Al-Qaeda? Seriously, folks. Or were Nazis, or are communists, or Islamists, or Jew haters. Can't they find anything better than this? I gotta believe they can. You know, a friend of mine sent me a video of some guy going on and on and on about, we give Israel $18 billion, and what do we get in return? And they're wealthier than we are, and they already give free health care to their people, and this, they don't need $18 billion. First of all, we don't give Israel $18 billion. There was a pact made between us and the United States so they could get through a pact that was made with Saudi Arabia and the United States. I think it was $3.8 billion a year for a period of years. And Israel uses the vast majority of that as it's required to do. For what? To buy weapons from American industries. Lockheed, Northrop Grumman, puts America's to work. So it's not, here Israel, here's $3.8 billion. No, on top of that, what else does Israel do? Israel takes our technology. They take our jet fighters like the F-35. They take our tanks. They used to take the Bradley tanks and do it. They used to take our automatic weapons, and they improve them by developing their own technology. And the head of one of these industries, I think it was Lockheed, but I could be wrong, said, and they give it to us, saving us tens of billions of dollars and years of research. These are brilliant people. And not only that, they're warriors. They have to fight to survive every damn day. So they put these weapons to use, and they know how to improve them. They're not just using a laboratory or some other methodology. Where do you think we're going to get most of the knowledge, even though the president won't admit it, for the Golden Dome, from the Israelis? For free, for nothing. Tens of billions of dollars in technological improvements, and not just

0: happens. And they give it to us. Tens of billions of dollars worth of intelligence throughout the Middle East. Because nobody beats their intelligence, the Mossad and so forth. It's just, tell me, what do we get back from Saudi Arabia? Name three things. 9/11, what else? What do we get back from the Palestinians? Nothing. They use our money to give pensions to terrorists. That's why we passed the Teller Force Act and the president signed it, right? We can go on and on, can't we? But nothing I say will matter to the bigots, the racists, the anti-Semites, the Jew haters, because they're America haters. We're the imperialists. We're the colonialists. They join in with the Islamists and the Marxists. They burn the American flag. Whenever they burn the Israeli flag, there's the American flag. And by the way, you'll notice that they're marching in the streets now just trashing America. The big Satan. I'll be right back.
1: Mark Levin.
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I can't say enough good about them. 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The pastors, John Hagee and his son Matt Hagee, and I'll tell you, my wife and I like to call John Hagee our pastor. That's right. He's got such respect for the Jewish faith, so knowledgeable and brilliant about the Christian faith. Every day they blast the full gospel across the planet. 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Rock-solid Christian education programs. Now, I've been watching their social media. It really is fantastic. 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Just click that little heart. A website loaded with biblical truth and a daily e-devotional that feeds the soul of believers everywhere. It's the real thing, straight from the Bible, straight from the heart of Pastors John and Matt Hagee. And I have been retweeting some of the things that they post. I want you to hear from John Hagee directly. He's a lot more articulate than I am. He's got just absolute brilliant things to say. But none of it happens by accident. It takes resources. It takes you. We've got to push back against the darkness and the evil. We must keep this word going strong for our children and grandchildren. The next generation desperately needs to hear the unfiltered, unapologetic truth. Nobody better than John Hagee and his ministry to deliver it. And I'm telling you, I swear by it. So I'm asking

0: asking you right now, go to jhm.org. 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And that's jhm.org/Levin or 855-694-9647. Please make the most generous gift you possibly can. It is tax deductible. Tax deductible. It'd be wonderful if somebody out there listening who's got significant wealth called that number and helped. But I'm reaching out to as many of you as possible. We're not considered the wealthiest of Americans, but patriotic Americans. Hagee Ministries doing the Lord's work. Let's make sure they can keep doing it. jhm.org/Levin, L-E-V-I-N. Give it a shot. I know you're going to love it. Ron DeSantis at a press conference today. You know, this guy is so good. I wouldn't count him out as a presidential candidate running in the Republican primary. I'm not endorsing anybody. I'm just saying, the more the merrier. This guy has run the state of Florida like nobody's ever run a state before. So beautifully. So incredibly. Here he is today. Cut 7. Go.
1: We've also done Operation Criminal Return, 10-day operation between FDLE and DHS targeting illegal aliens who are sex offenders, career criminals, and other serious offenders. That led to 230 arrests. And again, you had people that have been convicted of very, very serious crimes, not just suspected of that. And I've said all along, I mean, if you're a legal alien and a convicted criminal alien, what possible basis could there be for anyone to object to that? But I've also said waiting for someone to be a convicted is not smart, because I want to identify and remove before some of our citizens get victimized by folks. And that's what we've done across all these different operations. But this particular one got a lot of bad people, and we're able to do that. So I think it's been a big success.
0: Compare this to these blue state governors. Honest to God. Compare it. DeSantis is everything you could possibly want in a governor and more. I tell you, I live in Florida primarily. We do. You go to bed knowing that you got a governor who's got your back. You wake up knowing that you have a governor that has your back. He's looking for ways to give you your tax money back or not take it in the first place. He's looking for ways to improve education without all the radical left-wing crap. He's looking for ways to make your neighborhood safer. He's looking for ways to do whatever needs to be done on illegal immigration, both independently and in concert with the federal government. Compare this to what goes on in New Jersey and New York. Compare this to what goes on in California, Minnesota. Compare it. They have no income tax. He's looking for a way to dramatically reduce property taxes and eliminate them for, you know, average earning Floridians. Think about that. Nobody's come up with that idea. Nobody. It's absolutely incredible. This is why people want to go to Florida. It's also why people want to go to Texas. You have a great governor there, Abbott. You got a great Senator Ted Cruz. You got a great Lieutenant Governor. Really? So people vote with their feet, as they say. The Democrat Party doesn't like that. They want to take over the whole country and oppose all their fantastic Marxist, socialist, welfare, illegal alien policies on the entire nation. We've got to keep them out of the White House, folks. We've got to keep them out of Congress. And we have a concern. Steve Dace was on this program last night, and what did he say? He looked at the voting numbers in Texas, and despite the fact you had a truly huge battle between Cornyn and Paxton,

145,000 more Democrats voted in their primary than in the Republican primary. That is a big enthusiasm gap. It's not worth hiding and pretending it doesn't exist. I don't understand it for the life of me, but there it is, and we got to deal with this, and we're going to deal with it. I'll be right back.

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4: Waiting. I'm Tom Rigotti, Fox News. America is awaiting President Trump's response on the recent peace deal with Iran. Fox's Peter Deuce explains what the president wants included in order to say yes.
5: The Hormuz Strait must be immediately open. No tolls. Ships caught in the strait due to our amazing and unprecedented naval blockade, which will now be lifted, may start the process of heading home. Enriched materials, sometimes referred to as nuclear dust, will be unearthed by the United States in close coordination and conjunction with the Islamic Republic of Iran, plus the International Atomic Energy Agency, and destroyed. No money will be exchanged until further notice. That's key, because according to the New York Times, earlier in the negotiations, Tehran had demanded reparations for bombardment damage that some Iranian officials estimate at $300 billion to $1 trillion.
4: Well, this comes as the U.S. and Iran agreed on a 60-day ceasefire in hopes to find an agreement on a nuclear deal. President Trump is scrapping plans for a major renovation at the Kennedy Center following a judge's ruling.
6: President Trump says his administration will return control of the Kennedy Center to Congress. The move came hours after a federal judge in Washington ruled the center's board illegally added President Trump's name to the performing arts venue and also blocked a two-year closure for major renovations. In a social media post, the president says unless he is free to bring the institution back physically, financially, and artistically, he has no interest in continuing what could only be a hopeless journey into Never Never Land. Both the name change and renovations faced legal challenges from lawmakers and preservationist groups. At the White House, Jared Halpern, Fox News.
4: 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Dow is up 363 points, NASDAQ rose 55, and the S&P 500 up 16. 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